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15: All right, welcome back. It is the Ben Ferguson Show. It is good to have you with us. I want to get to your phone calls. 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If you just joined us, we're talking about a lot of different issues here, including Vladimir Putin warning of going to war with Europe if they come after us. That's just one of the big issues. Plus, Russia withdraws their ambassador from London as well. 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Let me go to Josh. Welcome. Scott, I should say. Excuse me. Got the name wrong there. Scott, welcome. You are on the Ben Ferguson Show. So nice to have you with us.
16: Hello.
15: How are you, sir?
16: Pretty good. How are you doing?
15: I'm doing well. Give me your thoughts.
16: Well, you know, the Russians over there, they could end that real easy. I've been thinking this all this time. They have those all those nukes, and they're not doing them any good. And there's reasons why. I know.
15: Well, I mean, the reason why they won't use the nuclear weapons is pretty clear, because they know the whole world would then come down on them. If you use those nuclear weapons, it's game over.
16: And the other thing, Ben, what do you think, like, with the environment after that for their soldiers? Well, I mean, they wouldn't even be able to go in there, would they?
15: No, I mean, if you're dealing with a nuclear weapon, you can look at the history and just what happens afterwards. Like that, this is not hard to figure out what happens. I think the biggest reason why they haven't is because they know that they would be decimated and they would be isolated as well at the same time. So I mean that's obvious, but look, I also think part of this is they're really worried now that if they end this thing and it doesn't look like it was a victory, they've got a problem. They've also lost insane numbers of men, and they're arresting their own citizens and then putting them in handcuffs and dropping them at the front lines. Like what world are we living in where that becomes normal?
16: Well, what's curious to me, Ben, have you heard, do you remember back when they had the treaties, Ukraine had the largest amounts of nuclear weapons of anybody on the globe at one point? That's what I remember.
15: Sure,
16: hearing.
15: But you're going back to the Cold War days with that. I don't think that really means much anymore, because if you use the nuclear weapons now in an offensive manner, you're committing suicide.

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3: Kathleen Maloney, President Trump calling on Ukraine to stop strikes on Russian diesel refineries, claiming the attacks are contributing to a global shortage and price hikes.
4: A lot of the diesel oil comes, and that's the one where there's a big up. It comes from Russia. And the Russia plants are being hit by Ukraine.
3: The president speaking aboard Air Force One. The war in the Middle East expanding as Houthi rebels capture more territory near a crucial shipping strait.
5: Now, they've already taken a key port city of Mocha, but what is more concerning to the West is their control over territory near a key strait, the Bab el Mandeb Strait. Through this strait passes about 12% of the world's oil.
3: Fox's Steve Harrigan with that update. 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
1: 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And all of this noise about what the Fed is doing, what's inflation doing, let's really peel the onion back and look at what are the things that we can be doing to take the worry and the stress out of your retirement.
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2: 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And so this idea that, like, oh, well, because I was younger then, I don't know the context or how important this moment is. I will call it the highest level of BS that I can give. You understand my point? Like, BS on a whole nother level of BS. So it's just that I'm not going to buy that as another excuse. I'm just not. All right. I'm out of time, but don't forget, you can listen to the Ben Ferguson podcast each and every morning for free wherever you get your podcast. Number one. Number two, if you want to know what's happening at the White House each and every day, start your morning off 10 to 12 minutes. I'll get you updated on the latest breaking news coming out of the White House. So you can download the 47 morning update. It's become one of the top Trump podcasts in the country. So download the 47 Morning Update as well, wherever you get your podcast. God bless you guys. God bless America. 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
11: No end in sight to the Iran war. I'm Kathleen Maloney, Fox News. As the war in Iran expands, President Trump saying this about it today.
12: Iran wants to make a deal so badly. They're calling constantly. They want to make a deal. They got to make the right deal. I'm not going to make a deal that's no good.
11: That comment from outside the Irish Open in Doonbeg, Ireland, where the president had a surprise announcement after getting requests to remove U.S. tariffs on Irish whiskey.
13: On behalf of the United States of America, I am going to...

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1: 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And all of this noise about what the Fed is doing, what's inflation doing, let's really peel the onion back and look at what are the things that we can be doing to take the worry and the stress out of your retirement.
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1: A weekend trip to Ireland for the president. I'm Ted Lindner, Fox News. This is the war in Iran expands. The president saying this about it Sunday outside the Irish Open.
2: Iran wants to make a deal so bad. They're calling constantly. They want to make a deal. They got to make the right deal. I'm not going to make a deal that's no good.
1: That comment from outside the Irish Open in Doombeg, Ireland, where the president had a surprise announcement for the country after getting requests to remove U.S. tariffs on Irish whiskey.
3: On behalf of the United States of America, I am going to take the tariffs off.
1: The president returning to Washington tonight. President Trump also addressed the war in Ukraine and the so-called Trump dividend if Republicans sweep both chambers in the midterm elections. Fox's Alex Hogan has more on that from Dublin.
4: Today, Trump telling reporters that he called Ukrainian President Volodymyr Zelensky to stop targeting Russian diesel infrastructure. In talking domestic issues, Trump today doubled down on his pledge to send every adult in the U.S. a $5,000 check if Republicans retain control of Congress in the midterm elections.
2: If the Republicans win, as I said, it's $5,000 to all adults.

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11: Up a two-day visit to the Emerald Isle. I'm Sue Guzman, Fox News. President Trump asked by reporters on Sunday as he left about the latest negotiations with Iran.
12: Iran wants to make a deal so bad. They're calling constantly. They want to make a deal. They got to make the right deal. I'm not going to make a deal that's no good.
11: As he left, the president had a surprise announcement for Ireland after getting requests to remove U.S. tariffs on Irish whiskey.
13: On behalf of the United States of America, I am going to take the tariffs off.
11: And this, as the president is returning home to Washington. Meanwhile, a planned meeting between Iran and Oman has been postponed. The details from Fox's Kevin Cork.
14: The talks were set to address the status of the Strait of Hormuz. Oman and Iran have been negotiating a deal on managing shipping through the vital waterway, but Iran wants ships to pay transit fees, something Oman obviously opposes. Now, the meeting was postponed at the request of regional countries like Bahrain, who are already planning not to attend, citing its lack of diplomatic relations with Tehran. This comes as traffic through the strait remains relatively low amid continued U.S.-Iran fighting and attacks on vessels in that waterway. And for those of you who are wondering, yes, a U.S. naval blockade on Iranian ports remains in place. As for diplomatic efforts to end the fighting, they remain stalled, though the president says Iran wants to make a deal.
11: The Wall Street Journal reporting Iran is rebuilding its ballistic missile stockpile, meantime, in underground facilities. Some scary moments on Saturday for the Republican gubernatorial candidate in Wisconsin. The small plane he was riding in was forced to make an emergency landing in Lake Wausau. This was on Saturday, and here's what he had to say about it.
15: I signed up

0: for the job to be governor of the state of Wisconsin a year ago. It was right here in Wausau a year ago that I announced, and I'm going to finish that job.
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6: Vice President J.D. Vance will visit a welding manufacturer in Olathe, Kansas, a suburb of Kansas City. He'll be joined by Republican Senator Roger Marshall. Marshall is up for re-election in November, but Kansas is considered a safe GOP seat. Vance will also meet with local law enforcement in Kansas City, Missouri, to tout cooperation with his White House anti-fraud task force. The White House credits the task force with stopping more than $50 billion in fraudulent payments. Missouri's congressional map remains in some doubt following a pair of emergency filings at the U.S. Supreme Court from state Republicans trying to overturn lower court rulings blocking more GOP-friendly districts. At the White House, Jared Halpern, Fox News.
1: Time is running out for Floridians to weigh in on the state's possible repeal of student vaccine mandates.
7: The Florida Department of Health will end public comment today for a proposal that would remove requirements for four vaccines in K-12 public and private schools in the state. Shots for chickenpox, hepatitis B, Haemophilus influenza type B, or HIB, and pneumococcal disease. The agency began hearing from the public on its website on August 24th. Backed by Republican Governor Ron DeSantis, supporters say it's a push for medical freedom and parental rights, while public health groups, including the American Academy of Pediatrics, say vaccines are safe and effective and warn the repeal puts kids at risk for serious preventable diseases. The Florida Department of Health says it will review the public's feedback and file a final version of the rule. Kristen Goodwin, Fox News.
1: One person is dead, more than 30 missing after a passenger ferry sank off the Pacific Island nation of Vanuatu. One body recovered and some 15 survivors were able to be pulled safely from the water. I'm Sue Guzman. This is Fox News.
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13: I'm Billy Cunningham, the great American. I want to thank you for listening tonight. Covered quite a bit of territory. President has safely returned from the Irish Open. And hopefully he can now start campaigning to convince you that the course you're on is much better for this country than the course taken by the Liberal Democrats. If you take layering the Democratic Party today, the majority are socialists on their way to communism, members of the DSA or Liberal Democrats or communist or Islamic extremist. And it's happening to our country in real time. You know, Ronald Reagan said some 40 years ago that we're one generation away from losing our freedoms. Didn't think it would happen here. You didn't think a radical Muslim mayor would be elected in New York City, but it happened. And so we have to be vigilant. We have to understand what's happening. Stabbing kids in the back at a high school track meet, that's not normal.

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1: 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And all of this noise about what the Fed is doing, what's inflation doing, let's really peel the onion back and look at what are the things that we can be doing to take the worry and the stress out of your retirement.
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10: The conflict with Iran expands. I'm Ted Lindner, Fox News. President Trump saying this about it on Sunday outside the Irish Open as he spent the weekend in Ireland.
11: Iran wants to make a deal so bad. They're calling constantly. They want to make a deal. They got to make the right deal. I'm not going to make a deal that's no good.
10: The president there outside the Open in Doombeg, Ireland. The president had a surprise announcement for the country after getting requests to remove U.S. tariffs on Irish whiskey.
12: On behalf of the United States of America, I am going to take the tariffs off.
10: The president on his way back to D.C. tonight. Meantime, the president also addressing the war in Ukraine, the so-called Trump dividend, if Republicans sweep both chambers in the midterm elections in less than 2 months from now in November. Fox's Alex Hogan with more on that from Dublin.
13: Today, Trump telling reporters that he called Ukrainian President Volodymyr Zelensky to stop targeting Russian diesel infrastructure. In talking domestic issues, Trump today doubled down on his pledge to send every adult in the U.S. a $5,000 check if Republicans retain control of Congress in the midterm elections.
14: If the Republicans win, as I said, it's $5,000 to all adults in the country, and we can easily handle that because we're taking in so much money.
13: The proposal has been met with bipartisan pushback as Democrats slam the administration over the state of the economy. They also say they don't buy the promise of these $5,000 checks.
10: Some economic experts say the proposal could add to the country's debt. And the Republican running for governor in the state of Wisconsin, Tom Tiffany, saying he swam to safety after making an emergency landing in Lake Wausau on Saturday.
15: I signed up for the job to be governor of the state of Wisconsin a year ago. It was right here in Wausau a year ago that I announced, and I'm going to finish that job because there's a whole lot of people in Wisconsin that are counting on me.
10: Tiffany says he and the pilot sustained only minor injuries. 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
2: Time is running out for Floridians to weigh in on the state's possible repeal of student vaccine mandates.
3: The Florida Department of Health will end public comment today for a proposal that would remove requirements for four vaccines in K through 12 public and private schools in the state. Shots for chickenpox, hepatitis B, Haemophilus influenza type B, or HIB, and pneumococcal disease. The agency began hearing from the public on its website on August 24th. Backed by Republican Governor Ron DeSantis, supporters say it's a push for medical freedom and parental rights. While public health groups, including the American Academy of Pediatrics, say vaccines are safe and effective and warn the repeal puts kids at risk for serious preventable diseases. The Florida Department of Health says it will review the public's feedback and file a final version of the rule. Kristen Goodwin, Fox News.
2: On Monday, Vice President J.D. Vance had to travel to the Midwest as part of the administration's efforts to tout manufacturing success. Fox's Jared Halpern has more on this from the White House.
4: Vice President J.D. Vance will visit a welding manufacturer in Olathe, Kansas, a suburb of Kansas City. He'll be joined by Republican Senator Roger Marshall. Marshall is up for re-election in November, but Kansas is considered a safe GOP seat. Vance will also meet with local law enforcement in Kansas City, Missouri, to tout cooperation with his White House anti-fraud task force. The White House credits the task force with stopping more than $50 billion in fraudulent payments. Missouri's congressional map remains in some doubt following a pair of emergency filings at the U.S. Supreme Court from state Republicans trying to overturn lower court rulings blocking more GOP-friendly districts. At the White House, Jared Halpern, Fox News.
2: And country singer Brian Duckworth has died. He was part of a family band called Taylor Made. He was just 56 years old, an official cause of death not yet reported. I'm Ted Lindner. This is Fox News.
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1: News. I'm Sue Guzman. President Trump calling on Ukraine's President Volodymyr Zelensky to pause strikes on Russian diesel refineries, claiming the attacks are contributing to a global shortage.
2: A lot of the diesel oil comes, and that's the one where there's a big up. It comes from Russia. The Russia plants are being hit by Ukraine.
1: Diesel prices rising to $6.20 a gallon. The Republican running for governor in Wisconsin, Tom Tiffany, surviving an emergency landing. A small plane went down in Lake Wausau Saturday. He and the pilot sustained only minor injuries, and he adds he's looking forward to returning to the campaign trail.
3: He had 4 stitches, I believe, in one of his wounds. That was the extent of his injuries. I have 12 stitches up in my eyebrow, but other than that, just a few scratches.
1: Tiffany thanked emergency first responders Sunday. 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
7: Gulf talks called off. I'm Sue Guzman, Fox News. A planned meeting between Iran and Oman has been postponed. Details from Fox's Kevin Cork.
8: The talks were set to address the status of the Strait of Hormuz. Oman and Iran have been negotiating a deal on managing shipping through the vital waterway, but Iran wants ships to pay transit fees, something Oman obviously opposes. Now, the meeting was postponed at the request of regional countries like Bahrain, who are already planning not to attend, citing its lack of diplomatic relations with Tehran. This comes as traffic through the strait remains relatively low amid continued U.S.-Iran fighting and attacks on vessels in that waterway. And for those of you who are wondering, yes, a U.S. naval blockade on Iranian ports remains in place. As for diplomatic efforts to end the fighting, they remain stalled, though the president says Iran wants to make a deal.
7: Meanwhile, this planned meeting, as he's referenced, between Iran and Oman has been postponed. And the Wall Street Journal is reporting Iran is rebuilding its ballistic missile stockpile in underground facilities. President Trump asked by reporters Sunday as he left about the latest negotiations with Iran.
9: Iran wants to make a deal so bad. Calling constantly. They want to make a deal. They got to make the right deal. I'm not going to make a deal that's no good.
7: As he left, the president had a surprise announcement for Ireland after getting requests to remove U.S. tariffs on Irish whiskey.
10: On behalf of the United States of America, I am going to take the tariffs off.
7: And some scary moments for the Wisconsin Republican gubernatorial candidate in Wisconsin. The small plane he was riding in forced to make an emergency landing in Lake Wausau on Saturday.
11: I signed up for the job to be governor of the state of Wisconsin a year ago. It was right here in Wausau a year ago that I announced, and I'm going to finish that job. Because there's a whole lot of people in Wisconsin that are counting on it.
7: And it's Representative Tom Tiffany. 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
2: Vice President J.D. Vance is set to hit the road this week for a visit to the Midwest to tout the administration's success in manufacturing. Fox's Jared Halpern.
3: Vice President J.D. Vance will visit a welding manufacturer in Olathe, Kansas, a suburb of Kansas City. He'll be joined by Republican Senator Roger Marshall. Marshall is up for re-election in November, but Kansas is considered a safe GOP seat. Vance will also meet with local law enforcement in Kansas City, Missouri, to tout cooperation with his White House anti-fraud task force. The White House credits the task force with stopping more than $50 billion in fraudulent payments. Missouri's congressional map remains in some doubt following a pair of emergency filings at the U.S. Supreme Court from state Republicans trying to overturn lower court rulings blocking more GOP-friendly districts. At the White House, Jared Halpern, Fox News.
2: The Kennedy Center could be closing if a solution to avoid bankruptcy is not found soon. Fox's Marianne Rafferty.
4: The Washington Post reporting the Kennedy Center for the Performing Arts is on the brink of bankruptcy and could close as early as Tuesday. Trustees installed by President Trump argue putting his name back on the building's facade may be key to securing fundraising to keep it open. The center is facing a roughly $23 million deficit amid a host of artist cancellations following Trump's takeover of the venue. Trustees will meet on Tuesday to consider the center's future.
2: The Kennedy Center experienced a partial ceiling collapse Friday, the latest in a series of long-standing structural problems with the facility. One person is dead, more than 30 missing, after a passenger ferry sank off the Pacific Island nation of Vanuatu. A body was recovered and 15 survivors were pulled from the water. And beloved country singer Brian Duckworth has died. He was part of a family band called Taylor Made. He was 56. His family making that announcement Sunday. So far, there's been no word on a cause of death. I'm Sue Guzman. This is Fox News.
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1: News. I'm Ted Lindner. President Trump calling on Ukraine's President Zelensky to pause strikes on Russian diesel refineries, claiming the attacks are contributing to a global shortage.
2: A lot of the diesel oil comes, and that's the one where there's a big up. It comes from Russia. And the Russia plants are being hit by Ukraine.
1: Oil futures inching higher Sunday night. Wisconsin Republican gubernatorial candidate and Congressman Tom Tiffany saying he swam to safety after making an emergency landing in Lake Wausau on Saturday. He says the pilot acted quickly to protect him.
3: Len said to me, we are going down. Pull your seatbelt tight. That's exactly what I did. I gave it a yank and pulled it good and tight, and it was probably about 10 seconds later, not sure the exact timing, but probably about 10 seconds later, we hit the water.
1: America's listening to Fox News.
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6: The conflict in Iran expands. I'm Ted Lindner, Fox News. President Trump saying this about Iran outside the Irish Open as he spent the weekend in Ireland.
7: Iran wants to make a deal so bad. They're calling constantly. They want to make a deal. They got to make the right deal. I'm not going to make a deal that's no good.
6: The president making those comments from outside the Irish Open in Doonbeg, Ireland. The president had a surprise announcement for the country after getting requests to remove U.S. tariffs on Irish whiskey.
8: On behalf of the United States of America, I am going to take the tariffs off.
6: President Trump back in D.C. on Monday. Meantime, the president also addressing the war in Ukraine and the so-called Trump dividend if Republicans sweep both chambers in the midterms. Fox's Alex Hogan with more.
9: Today, Trump telling reporters that he called Ukrainian President Volodymyr Zelensky to stop targeting Russian diesel infrastructure. In talking domestic issues, Trump today doubled down on his pledge to send every adult in the U.S. a $5,000 check if Republicans retain control of Congress in the midterm elections.
7: If the Republicans win, as I said, $5,000 to all adults in the country, and we can easily handle that because we're taking in so much money.
9: The proposal has been met with bipartisan pushback as Democrats slam the administration over the state of the economy. They also say they don't buy the promise of these $5,000 checks.
6: Some economic experts say the proposal could add to the country's debt. And the Republican running for governor in Wisconsin, Tom Tiffany, saying he swam to safety after making an emergency landing in Lake Wausau on Saturday.
10: I signed up for the job to be governor of the state of Wisconsin a year ago. It was right here in Wausau a year ago that I announced, and I'm going to finish that job. Because there's a whole lot of people in Wisconsin that are counting on me.
6: Tiffany saying he and the pilot sustained only minor injuries. 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
6: It's officially the beginning of awards season.
14: The 78th Annual Primetime Emmy Awards, hosted by Mariska Hargitay, air live from the Peacock Theater in downtown Los Angeles on NBC and Peacock, beginning at 8 Eastern. The medical drama The Pitt leads this year's field with 25 total nominations.

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3: I'm Sue Guzman. President Trump downplaying the threat of artificial intelligence after Anthropic researcher Jacob Coxon quit, citing concerns that AI could cause human extinction in the years ahead.
4: It's going to be more good than bad, but by a lot.
5: But
4: and I've said,
5: from
4: the beginning, whoever wins AI, and we're leading by a lot, whoever wins AI wins.
3: There have been several reports of AI systems escaping containment during testing. On Sunday, House Speaker Mike Johnson told CNN he wants AI leaders to meet with Congress. Tensions ramping up in the Middle East amid the latest threats from Iran and its proxies.
6: It's not just in Saudi Arabia, where they had to shut down the east-to-west crude oil pipeline, but also in the Strait of Hormuz, where overnight yet another vessel was targeted by the IRGC with an unknown projectile.
3: Fox's Trey Yingst reporting. 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

0: 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Joe Pat, what are the first steps to building a stable retirement plan?
1: Number one, protecting your capital, protecting your assets, your life savings that you've worked really hard for. 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And all of this noise about what the Fed is doing, what's inflation doing, let's really peel the onion back and look at what are the things that we can be doing to take the worry and the stress out of your retirement.
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2: To attend, citing its lack of diplomatic relations with Tehran. This comes as traffic through the strait remains relatively low amid continued U.S.-Iran fighting and attacks on vessels in that waterway. And for those of you who are wondering, yes, a U.S. naval blockade on Iranian ports remains in place. As for diplomatic efforts to end the fighting, they remain stalled, though the president says Iran wants to make a deal.
3: And the president was asked by reporters on Sunday as he left Ireland about the latest negotiations with Iran.
4: Iran wants to make a deal so badly. They're calling constantly. They want to make a deal. They got to make the right deal. I'm not going to make a deal that's no good.
3: As he left, the president had a surprise announcement for Ireland after getting requests to remove U.S. tariffs on Irish whiskey.
4: On behalf of the United States of America, I am going to take the tariffs off.
3: And some scary moments for the Republican gubernatorial candidate in Washington. The small plane he was riding in Saturday forced to make an emergency landing in Lake Wausau on Saturday.
5: I signed up for the job to be governor of the state of Wisconsin a year ago. It was right here in Wausau a year ago that I announced, and I'm going to finish that job. Because there's a whole lot of people in Wisconsin that are counting on
3: me. Now, Tiffany and the pilot were able to swim to safety and walked away with only minor injuries. 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
9: Temperatures being 30 degrees above average.
6: 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Just click listen, then swipe right and hear the latest news updates on your time. 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
3: A possible rate increase by Federal Reserve Chair Kevin Warsh could come this week. More from Fox's Grinnell Scott.
10: The Federal Reserve's Open Markets Committee will consider adjusting interest rates this week. Some are anticipating a hike. National Economic Council Director Kevin Hassett on Fox News Sunday said the president doesn't plan to influence this decision.
11: If it's a rate hike, the president will, you know, I'm sure he's not going to be super happy about it, but he will defend the independence of Kevin Warsh above all.
10: Hassett did say if it were him, because the momentum of inflation has dropped, he'd be hesitant to increase the rate. Hassett was a finalist to be the new Fed chair before deciding to stay at the White House. Grinnell Scott, Fox News.
3: Midwest residents are being urged to monitor the weather as severe weather will target the region. Details from Fox's Marianne Rafferty.
12: The Midwest is bracing for more heavy rain, strong winds, and severe storms this week, raising the risk of flash flooding. Forecasters warn 3 to 5 inches of rain could fall across Iowa and southern Minnesota, where soils are already saturated. And 2 to 3 inches are possible from Chicago to Omaha. All that rain could cause rivers and streams to rise rapidly. Residents are being urged to monitor weather alerts and avoid flooded roads.
3: Damaging winds and heavy rain are the primary concerns for these storms. Law enforcement officers met an American Airlines flight when it landed at Miami International Airport this weekend. The response followed reports of a female passenger undressing and behaving indecently during the flight. American Airlines Flight 17. 17-

0: 79, departing Baltimore Washington International Friday night, 2 hours late. And according to reports, the lead flight attendant alerted the crew that the woman in a seat had completely undressed and was engaging in these indecent acts in view of nearby passengers. That passenger was reportedly then taken into custody shortly after the plane landed. I'm Sue Guzman. This is Fox News.
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0: Hey, Charlotte, it's time for the 7th Annual WBT Little Heroes Blood Drive, presented by Jiffy Lube on Wednesday, September 16th. 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
1: News. I'm Ted Linder. The war in the Middle East expanding as Houthi rebels capture more territory near a crucial shipping strait.
2: Now, they've already taken a key port city of Mocha, but what is more concerning to the West is their control over territory near a key strait, the Bab el Mandeb Strait. Through this strait passes about 12% of the world's oil.
1: Fox's Steve Harrigan. President Trump called on Ukraine's President Zelensky to pause strikes on Russian diesel refineries, claiming the attacks are contributing to a global shortage.
3: A lot of the diesel oil comes, and that's the one where there's a big up. It comes from Russia. And the Russia plants are being hit by Ukraine.
1: The president speaking on Sunday before he departed Ireland to head back to Washington. And oil futures inching higher Sunday night. Its national average has since surpassed $6.20. 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
3: 2 years, the USA has pumped more money into Ottawa than the Canadians have pumped into the D.C. Treasury. Around 75 to 100 million a year. Now, some of that money is oil trade, which is so complicated, I can't explain it here. You need a PhD in petrochemicals to figure out why the United States is buying so much oil from Canada and who it benefits. But President Trump feels we're getting hosed here. The Canadians are not being fair in the trade agreements, and thus we get into Lake Ontario being called Lake America, and Canada, the 51st state, on and on. I think we should just stick with the numbers, all right? We don't need the hyperbole. But the left in America is actually rooting for Canada in the tariff war. 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More analysis later on.
4: Good Monday morning. Boomer Von Cannon, WBT Traffic. We have an incident in East Charlotte. Watch for police and medic on the scene. Albemarle Road at Winter Haven Drive. To near the airport in West Charlotte, have a bump up on Morris Field Drive at Goff Anchors Drive. That's just south of Wilkerson Boulevard on Morris Field. Interstates are in great shape, no problem. 77, 85, 45 moving well at posted speed. Boomer Von Cannon, WBT Traffic. 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
5: Chicago Bears over the Panthers 59-37 in the highest scoring season opener in NFL history. Also the most points the Panthers have ever given up. Chicago had 552 total yards, including 291 yards rushing. Caleb Williams accounted for four touchdowns. Panthers Bryce Young threw for 361 yards, accounting for four touchdowns. Jalen Coker 138 yards receiving with two touchdowns. Steelers over the Falcons 20-13. Panthers play at Atlanta this Sunday. Bengals over the Buccaneers 33-27. And the Lions over the Saints 31-30 in overtime as all four NFC South teams lose their openers. Bills over the Texans 36-31. Josh Allen with four total touchdowns. Eagles beat the Commanders 24-22. Texas jumps to number one in the AP college football poll with Ohio State dropping to number six. Clemson expected to start freshman quarterback Tate Reynolds versus North Carolina on Saturday. Tigers quarterback Christopher Vezina is week to week with an elbow injury. Sasha Zverev beat American Ben Shelton in four sets to win the U.S. Open. And Kyle Larson snaps a 51-race winless streak in taking the NASCAR Cup Series race at St. Louis. Jim Zoki, WBT Sports.
4: Your WBT forecast today, Monday, September 14th. Carolina sunshine warming up to 93. Tonight, few clouds around, 63. And tomorrow, once again, a mix of clouds and sunshine. But tomorrow's high, 87. Right now, Gastonia, 68. Huntersville, 70. Queen City, 73.

0: It's 5:05 and welcome in to a Monday edition of the Carolina Journal News Hour on Charlotte's FM News Talk, 107.9 FM, WBT. I'm Nick Craig. Good morning to you. Well, we are about a month away from the start of early voting here in North Carolina. Absentee ballots are going out back just a couple of weeks ago, and that's where we start our program on this Monday morning. Absentee by mail voting is off for the 2026 general election. However, it is a little bit of a slower start since beginning back on September the 4th. According to the North Carolina State Board of Elections, nearly 60,000 ballots have been requested as of Friday. That was September the 11th, with 24,000, just shy of 25,000, requesting Democratic affiliation ballots, those that are registered as Democrats, followed by unaffiliateds at 23,400, Republicans 10,400, 156 Libertarians requesting absentee ballots, zero registered for the Green Party, with a total of 59,034 thus far in this election cycle. Breaking down where those ballots were requested geographically, Wake County requesting a little over 10,600, the most requested, followed by Mecklenburg at 7,200, Buncombe County 2,900, and Forsyth 2,700, Durham 2,500, with Terrell being the only county in North Carolina with zero requests to this point. That total is down in comparison to the last midterm election. We go back to September the 11th, 2022, when at that point in the cycle, some 78,800 had requested their absentee ballots. However, just coming out of COVID-19, that could have been one of the reasons for that. For the 2026 midterm election, there were 1,241 ballots cast as of Friday, which rolls out to about just 2% of the more than 7.8 million registered voters across the Tar Heel State. Civilian voting breaks down to 244, 68 for the military, and 929 overseas. No surprise that the returns have been so heavily swayed to those overseas in the that are from North Carolina but living overseas. That total number is slightly up from this time in 2022 when 983 votes were cast, a difference of just 258 votes. At that time, there were 656 Democrats who'd voted, followed by 501 unaffiliateds, 82 Republicans, and one Libertarian and one Green ballot returned in around September the 11th of 2022. Here in North Carolina, the party breakdowns have changed a little bit since the last midterm election. There are 2.3 million Democrats, 3.14 million unaffiliateds, and 2.32 million registered Republicans, 46,000 Libertarians, and just 4,800 Green Party voters that are registered with that party across the state of North Carolina. There were many counties who didn't have a recorded absentee ballot cast at this time in 2022, with North Carolina remaining the first state in the country multiple cycles in a row to send out mail-in ballots, some 60 days of absentee voting here across North Carolina. Going back to a September the 3rd press conference, North Carolina State Board of Elections Director Sam Hayes said that all 100 county election boards were ready to begin mailing out absentee ballots despite several issues raising questions, including the uncertainty surrounding ongoing litigation over the United States Postal Service's new rules for mail-in voting. We go back to what has been happening over the last couple of weeks. A U.S. District Court judge blocked the Postal Service from moving ahead with plans to regulate mail-in ballots for at least 14 days while she reviewed a possible permanent ban. That move came days after the nation's high court, the U.S. Supreme Court, voted 6-3 to allow two provisions from the president's executive order, which goes back to March, to proceed. A hearing was held in front of the district court on September the 3rd in Boston. She said she wouldn't rule from the bench, but she would issue her order as soon as possible. We're now 10 days past that and have yet to get an order from that. at an appeals court on Thursday. They upheld the block on President Donald Trump's executive order limiting mail-in voting, a decision that comes as the Supreme Court considers the same case. Nevertheless, here stateside, Sam Hayes from the State Board of Elections here in North Carolina said during that September the 3rd press conference, quote, "Our county workers are ready. They've been receiving adequate guidance and support from the state board. Our staff have been working with counties throughout the preparation stages, and we've put in the necessary resources to assist the counties as questions or issues arise." He said, while there are no new county board director of elections and new election workers, or while there are new directors and election workers, it's no different than any other election cycle and season, and that they have received information and support from the State Board of Elections and will continue to do so. The executive director also said that regional support staff is on standby to assist counties throughout the elections, and that board staff have extensively reviewed all ballots that were mailed to voters, as well as all of the ballots that will be used at polling places. There are literally hundreds of different versions of the ballots across North Carolina, with the different congressional districts, different members of the North Carolina General Assembly, districted positions within county commissions and school boards. So there are a lot of unique ballots that exist here across the state. Additionally, new security measures have been implemented. A new security box will appear on county ballots, which will prevent ballots from being improperly processed through an early voting or election day tabulator. On September the 4th, the North Carolina State Board of Elections voted 3-2 along party lines. That was during a remote meeting to approve revised numbered memos guiding county election officials on how to handle the return of absentee ballots. The numbered memos from the state board deal with governing those absentee ballot deficiencies, what is known as the cure process, the spoil and reissue process, and the in-person return of absentee ballots. Adam Steele, who is the associate general counsel from the board, said that state law requires the board to provide counties with procedural safeguards for processing returned absentee ballots, and that the law says that the board can either do so by instruction or through the rulemaking process. The board had already issued a revised ruling in February, saying that some of the guidance of the memos needed to be changed. The board adopted those rules, and in July, they were approved unanimously by the Rules Review Commission, a 12-0 decision from that committee. But 10 objections, including from individuals like Democrat Governor Josh Stein, who admitted he objected to those rules, triggered a process which kicks that rule back to the legislature for review, essentially blocking the process. However, the procedural safeguards still needed to be in place, and that is why the State Board of Elections back on September the 4th decided to go through the numbered memo process. Regarding the absentee portal for uniformed and overseas absentee voting, known as UVICAVA, and visually impaired voters, military and overseas voters will be able to request, receive, and return their ballots through that portal. The voter registration deadline is coming up on October the 9th at 5 p.m. In-person early voting begins October the 15th and ends October the 31st at 3 p.m., a total of 17 days across 100 counties, and the deadline to request an absentee ballot is October the 20th at 5 p.m. Changing in from what we've seen in past election cycles, absentee ballots must be not just postmarked, but received by a county board of elections by election day. And that needs to be in by 7:30 p.m. when the polls close. Any ballots that are received after 7:30 p.m. on election day via absentee by mail will not be counted. Voters do also have the ability to return absentee ballots in person to their county board or to an early voting site in their county during the early voting period. Voters are urged to read the instructions included in their ballots carefully and not to forget to seal the envelopes and include the proper proof of photo identification, with the State Board of Election having multiple instructionary videos on how that process plays out. If voters are mailing in their ballots, they are urged to do so as soon as possible. And if they notice that their ballot wasn't accepted through the Vote Tracks system, which tracks the process of absentee by mail ballots, they can go to their polling place and cast an in-person ballot and reach out to their county board of election to make sure that that previous ballot will be spoiled. We are in the long haul here as we approach November the 3rd. We will continue keeping you up to date with some of these absentee ballot request totals. And of course, as we transition about a month from now into early voting, we'll start looking at those numbers on a daily basis as well. A lot at stake for both political parties here across North Carolina in these 2026 midterms. We'll be keeping you up to date with all the details over on our website, carolinajournal.com. And as always, right here on the Carolina Journal News Hour. It's now 5:15 on Charlotte's FM News Talk, 107.9 FM WBT. 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Here's a look at your Monday morning commute with Boomer Von Cannon.
1: Hey, thank you, Nick. Good Monday morning to you. Have an incident in East Charlotte, Albemarle Road at Winter Haven Drive. Watch for police and medical on the scene on Albemarle. And near the airport in West Charlotte, an incident Morrisfield Drive at Gough Acres Drive. Just check with Highway Patrol. And I-85, I-77, 485 now, collision-free and not seeing any delays due to construction as well. So you're in great shape on the interstate. Boomer Von Cannon, WBT traffic.
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1: Your WBT forecast today, Monday, September 14th, mostly sunny. Chance of a stray shower late this afternoon. Today's high up to 93. Tonight, a few clouds and 63. Tomorrow, mix of sun and clouds, a little cooler with a high around 87. Concord, 69. Rock Hill, 72. Queen City, 73 at WBT.
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0: It's 5:21. Welcome back to the Carolina Journal News Hour, Charlotte's FM News Talk, 107.9 FM, WBT, and some other statewide news that we are tracking this morning. North Carolinians could begin the process of carrying a digital version of their driver's license or state identification phone on their cards on their phone by the end of this year or sometime in the early part of 2027. The North Carolina Division of Motor Vehicle, that is, of course, DMV, plans to make the identification available statewide through a new North Carolina wallet application. DMV Community Manager Marty Homan told the Carolina Journal in a recent interview. DMV has described the wallet as a platform that could eventually hold additional government-issued credentials and connect residents with other state services, expanding the significance of privacy, security, and oversight questions beyond a traditional driver's license itself. The agency is currently in the process of targeting an end of 2026 or beginning of 2027 rollout for the digital ID program. Despite their expected statewide availability by early 2027, law enforcement agencies are not expected to begin accepting mobile IDs until later next year. This is as DMV works with those agencies to determine how officers will verify that the licenses themselves are actually valid. The same process is underway with other businesses and organizations that need to verify a person's identity or age. Here in North Carolina, the big question is the ABC system. That's the ABC stores and bars and restaurants that are IDing individuals to make sure they are over 21 before serving them. The program will be optional and available at no additional cost to North Carolinians who already have a valid state driver's license or state identification card. Physical licenses and IDs will remain available and valid for residents who do not want to use the digital version. To obtain a mobile ID, once the system is fully rolled out, according to DMV, users will download the North Carolina Wallet app, scan their physical license or identification card, and take a selfie. At that point, DMV will compare the submitted information with its records before issuing that valid digital credential directly to your mobile phone itself. Once issued, the mobile ID will remain connected to DMV records and update automatically when information on a driver's license changes. For example, DMV says adding a motorcycle or commercial driver's license endorsement would automatically be reflected on the mobile ID credential, so almost instantaneously. Under state law, a mobile driver's license is legally equivalent to a physical license, as the General Assembly authorized DMV to issue those mobile licenses in 2024, with the authority taking effect July 1st of 2025. Unlike simply displaying a driver's license photograph on a phone, the mobile ID must be electronically verified by compatible technology. Users will present that information through a tap or QR code, and it will be shown what information is being requested before deciding whether you want to share it. That will allow users in some situations to provide only the information necessary to verify whether it's a bar or restaurant, checking to make sure you're 21 in that process. DMV, however, still recommends that residents carry their physical licenses or identification cards as a backup, especially in the early days of this system once it rolls out, as businesses, law enforcement agencies, and other organizations will begin what will probably be accurately described as the gradual process of adapting the technology that will accept those mobile IDs. As North Carolina moves towards digital identification, the rollout is raising broader questions about privacy, oversight, and security, as well as the state's readiness to expand the technology. As DMV says that the mobile ID is designed so the agency cannot track when and where residents use it. Going back to a DMV spokesman, Homan, he says NCDMV cannot see where or when you use your mobile ID. When you present your mobile ID, it does not, quote, phone home to NCDMV or create a record within the DMV showing where your ID was used. The agency also says users will be required to authenticate themselves through facial recognition, a fingerprint, or device passcode before presenting the credential, meaning possession of a lost or stolen phone alone would not allow someone to use your mobile ID. Privacy and security were among the issues lawmakers identified when they authorized mobile licenses back in 2024. The legislation directed DMV to examine the security and confidentiality of driver information, as well as concerns from state and local law enforcement and potential constitutional issues. Jeanette Dorn, who is the senior legal counsel at the John Locke Foundation, said that DMV's assurances about tracking highlights a distinction between protections built into the technology and protections guaranteed by law. Dorn said NCDMV says it can't see where or when you used your mobile ID, and I have no reason to doubt their design intent. But that is a technical assurance from the vendor's architecture, not a legal guarantee in statute. Dorn said that lawmakers should consider who will independently oversee the system and what protections would remain if its technology or practices change. She told the Carolina Journal, before North Carolinians trust their driver's license to an app, the legislature should be asking who audits that system, what happens if the design changes, and what recourse citizens have if it doesn't work as promised, noting there's a real difference between the system is built not to log this and it's illegal for the system to log this and someone checks. Questions about oversight will continue to arise as DMV moves ahead with a program that previously drew scrutiny of a state agency's preparedness. In an August 2025 performance audit, it found that DMV was not operationally prepared to issue mobile licenses when its authority took effect to do so on July the 1st of 2025. Agency planning documents at that time projected an 18 to 24 month implementation process and a complete launch by September the 30th of 2026. Obviously a timeline that was not met. The audit also estimated that the program would cost between $750,000 and $1.4 million to implement, with an additional $275,000 to $600,000 annually for staffing and maintenance. There are about 20 states across the nation right now that have a similar mobile ID process to what is being discussed and will be rolled out here, hopefully sooner rather than later, in North Carolina. Our only neighbors consist of Virginia and Kentucky. Kentucky has a what they call their KY mobile ID system, and in Virginia they have their VAMID app that works very similarly as well. 20 states that include mobile identification at this point. North Carolina should be on that list shortly. As soon as we start learning more details about that rollout, what the process is going to look like, we'll bring you the details right here on the Carolina Journal News Hour and over on our website, carolinajournal.com. It's now 5:30 on Charlotte's FM News Talk, 107.9 FM, WBT. From the Charlotte Eye, Ear, Nose, and Throat Traffic Center, trust your senses to Senta. Another look at your Monday morning commute with Boomer Von Kant.
1: Hey, thank you, Nick. Good Monday morning. Near the airport, have delays underway. Collision northbound Wallace Neal Road near Old Dowd Road. We're seeing some backups here with the emergency personnel on the scene. So you'll see the backups on Wallace Neal near Old Dowd, especially as you approach the area towards Shopton Road. Have a collision Mars Field Drive at Goff Acres Drive and in East Charlotte, Albemarle Road, just west of Winter Haven Drive. Boomer Von Kennan, WBT Traffic. 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
16: Chicago Bears over the Panthers 59-37 in the highest scoring season opener in NFL history. Also the most points the Panthers have ever given up. Chicago had 552 total yards, including 291 yards rushing. Caleb Williams accounted for four touchdowns. Panthers' Bryce Young threw for 361 yards, accounting for four touchdowns. Jalen Coker 138 yards receiving with two touchdowns. Steelers over the Falcons 20-13. Panthers play at Atlanta this Sunday. Bengals over the Buccaneers 33-27. And the Lions over the Saints 31-30 in overtime as all four NFC South teams lose their openers. Bills over the Texans 36-31. Josh Allen with four total touchdowns. Eagles beat the Commanders 24-22. Texas jumps to number one in the AP college football poll with Ohio State dropping to number six. Clemson expected to start freshman quarterback Tate Reynolds versus North Carolina on Saturday. Tigers quarterback Christopher Vezina is week to week with an elbow injury. Sasha Zverev beat American Ben Shelton in four sets to win the U.S. Open. And Kyle Larson snaps a 51-race winless streak in taking the NASCAR Cup Series race at St. Louis. Jim Zocchi, WBT Sports.
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1: Your WBT forecast. Today, Monday, September 14th, mostly sunny. Chance of a stray shower late this afternoon. Today's high up to 93. Tonight, just a few clouds. The overnight, 63. And tomorrow, mix of sun and clouds. Once again, just a chance of a stray shower. And a little cooler. Tomorrow's high, 87. Concord, 69. 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To Queen City, 73 at WBT.
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25: When life has enshrouded you in a fog, what should you do? 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First of all, slow down, just like you would in a car. 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And then, though, move forward. 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
0: 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I'm Nick Craig. Good morning to you. Continuing our 2026 election coverage, we are going to be keeping an eye on a lot of races across North Carolina as we extend the stretch into the November the 3rd midterm election. We are focusing on an interesting controversy that is brewing for a Democrat candidate running for the North Carolina General Assembly. To walk through some of those details this morning, Andrew Pomerantz, CarolinaJournal.com, joins us on the Carolina Journal News Hour. Andrew, no surprise, we've seen this in the past, past social media comments catching up with those seeking elected office. What's the latest that you're following?
26: Yeah, hey, Nick, good morning. One of the more shocking, I think, election stories to come out of North Carolina this cycle is related to Democrat candidate Shelley Hayden out of Guilford County, running for a seat that is currently held by Representative John Blost. out there, House District 62. And this is a district that is a lean Republican. It's an R+2 over at the Civitas Partisan Index. And so a seat that was, you know, labeled really early in this race as crucial if Democrats want to regain a majority in the House. And so obviously a big blow for them. And came out this week that her social media comments have long gone on that had been quite provocative, especially when addressing the MAGA movement or related to President Trump. And the first comment that kind of caught people's attentions this week, the first post, is she responded to a post talking about other countries and rooting for them over the United States. And in response to that, she said, "I think our only hope is an attack on U.S. soil, preferably Alabama or Louisiana, where the stupid people live," right? So this was about a year ago she commented this, but pop up the week of 9/11, I think, caught a lot of people's attentions and drew more attention to this race, where, you know, just 2 weeks ago we had reported that a couple of police reports were filed at her home, where she kind of disputes the claims of, but we reported, you know, that she was actually listed as the suspect and her husband the victim in those reports, citing domestic violence. And, you know, she came out and put out a statement that was since been deleted on social media, saying that, you know, it was a tough time in her marriage and she was actually the victim in one of the instances, and is not sure why she was listed as the suspect. But, you know, so this is an ongoing, I think, controversy surrounding this candidate out there in House District 62, like I said, out in Guilford County. And I think a real blow to what the Democrats, I think, hoped would be potentially a majority year for them.
0: Yeah, no question about it. There's a lot on the line for both political parties. Over the last 15 years, we've seen Republicans hold those majorities in the North Carolina General Assembly. We're not making election predictions here, Andrew, but with a blue wave expected during a midterm election here in 2026, looking like some of the best odds and best opportunities for Democrats to flip at least with the North Carolina House that they've had in many years. Her response when criticized on this was even almost more bizarre than her original comment. She spoke to the assembly. Would you read through part of her statement?
26: Yeah, she spoke to the assembly, and we've gone back and forth with her a little bit. And her comment to them, I think, even the assembly's reports were shocked by. And she says, you know, "I've sacrificed myself just like Jesus sacrificed himself on the cross, and Martin Luther King and Abraham Lincoln and all the people that put themselves out there to sacrifice for our country. If a few angry moments on social media are the end, then so be it. MAGA will keep winning if we can continue with not standing up for what's right." Right. And so her response to this, I mean, comparing herself to both Jesus Christ, Martin Luther King and Abraham Lincoln after coming out and making some of these, you know, really comments are anti-American. The post that's kind of circulating today or last Friday, you know, is her in front of a Nazi concentration camp and saying this is where all the Trump supporters should go. Right. And she, you know, continually referred online in some of these comments to Adolf Hitler, Nazi Germany, and the Holocaust, referring them directly to MAGA and Republican supporters and other elected officials, and you know, they should go there to die, and getting close to surpassing Hitler. She called Trump in one post. And so compare yourself to Jesus, and then also calling other folks Nazis is quite the point of view for Shelley Hayden.
0: Yeah, and the image, literally posting a picture of herself smiling in her caption, "Concentration camp in Germany, this is where Trump supporters belong," is a completely unhinged thing to publicly post on social media. Andrew, you know, the social media age is here, and it's going to be interesting over the next 20 or 30 years as folks in their early 20s have a long history of posting on social media. But I think it's important to note for our audience here as we talk about this story, these are not posts that date back 10 or 15 years. Some of these things have been posted within the last 12 months. These are relatively new posts, and can't fall on the excuse of, "I was a stupid teenager. I didn't really understand what I was posting. I was trying to be edgy and kind of on the line," as many teenagers go through that phase. She was a grown adult when she made these posts, correct?
26: Absolutely. It was in the last year or two. And when pressed about a lot of these, you know, she's quick to say, "If I've hurt someone's feelings, I apologize, but I don't apologize for what I said." You know, she's really stood by a lot of what she said and, you know, not come out in a manner that is, you know, "I apologize. I made a mistake. I didn't mean to say these things." But really in so defending a lot of what she says and, you know, portraying herself as this angry social media personality that lets herself you know, go when she gets frustrated in this manner. And so I think you're right. I think it's important to note, one, that all these posts were within the last 2 years. She's, you know, standing behind them. And two, you know, we've not heard a true apology yet from her about, you know, some of these things she's saying, and, you know, a real apology in the manner of, you know, really rejecting some of the associations she made between both MAGA and Hitler, and then also this comment about, you know, we need an attack on American soil. And so a very strange situation. You know, you assume, you know, a lot of times when old social media posts come up, the first thing the person who posted them does is apologize, right? I was young, I made a mistake, I didn't mean to say these things. And that has not been her message. Like we just talked about comparing herself to Jesus Christ in her rebuttal. And so a very strange situation developing here. And, you know, it's gotten the attention of a lot of the lawmakers down in Raleigh.
0: Yeah, and I think most folks will give people some grace falling on the excuse of, hey, I was young, dumb, and stupid when I was making those posts at, you know, 17 on Facebook or some other social media platforms. Not the case here. Let's jump into a little bit of that reaction. No question about it, Andrew, as you just recounted some of the insane posts from this candidate running for the North Carolina General Assembly. Some big-time lawmakers, including the Speaker of the North Carolina House, and Destin Hall, jumping in on this as well. What does he have to say?
26: Yeah, you know, he and other Republicans in the House leadership have really tried to tie this candidate to Josh Stein and the rest of the House Democratic leadership. You know, she has been someone who they've had their finger on for a long time, hoping that she would run. Someone who's been at a lot of these campaign events. I've seen her in pictures with, you know, former Governor Roy Cooper running for the Senate, House leadership, Anita Earls, right, Supreme Court Justice Anita Earls on the ballot again. So someone who's not unfamiliar in Democratic circles. And so Destin Hall says, you know, a candidate backrolled and backed by Josh Stein, House Democratic leadership, is calling for an attack on American soil. Absolutely disgusting, which I think we can all agree with right here in the week of 9/11. And so, you know, or last week. And so, you know, so much going on in this story. You know, Representative Alan Chesser out of Nash County, for a veteran himself, you know, goes on to you know, really dive into this issue and say, you know, this is something that is disqualifying. You know, we can go to Raleigh and have disagreements about taxes and schools, but we cannot disagree about whether it's acceptable to hope an attack lands on our country or our neighbors, right? And so a lot of harsh words coming from the Republican side. And I think, you know, just a harsh criticism coming from the Democratic caucus. House Democratic caucus, you know, said this week that they will no longer be supporting her campaign, both financially or with their organization. I saw the Guilford County Democratic Party put out a statement condemning her and saying that they are also no longer going to help her in her seeking office. Important to note here that she is beyond the deadline to withdraw from the race and have her name removed from the ballot. So that is not something that Democrats can look to do and replace her in that manner, but they can pull their support, and they are doing so rather quickly here.
0: Yeah, well, Andrew, that's exactly what I was going to ask you. With absentee ballots going out a little over a week ago here across North Carolina, any candidate that where controversy comes up and they feel like they're being pushed out of the race at this point because printed ballots have been sent out, there's really nothing that can be done if that candidate decides to withdraw. Those ballots are going out one way or the other.
26: And this is an issue, right, that I'm sure both Democratic campaigners and Republican campaigners have known about for a while. You know, she even went on the record and said that, you know, she hired a sort of her post earlier in the campaign. And so, you know, this is something I'm sure has been boiling under the surface. These are long time posts, like I've said, in groups targeting North Carolina politics. And so she seems to be rather familiar in those groups. And so I'm sure this is not something that is catching Democrats by surprise this last week here, but something that is now being, you know, a lot of attention is being thrown at it. I think some of those older tweets may be coming up now. And so we'll see whether or not, you know, how Democrats continue to respond to this. We still have not heard from former Governor Roy Cooper condemning the statement or Governor Josh Stein. And so I assume eventually we will hear from them on this issue as they get pressed by reporters on it. But until then, we will continue to see kind of the Democratic establishment kind of, you know, further distance themselves from her.
0: Yeah, well, she admitted she'd spent $30,000 paying a firm to go through and scrub her social media. Hopefully she's able to get a refund on that, because obviously with everything coming out over the last couple of days, Andrew, they obviously didn't do a thorough job of that. There's going to be a lot of stuff going on over the next couple of weeks here as we kick off early voting starting in middle October. As we approach Election Day on November the 3rd, we will have comprehensive coverage of everything as it relates to the 2026 midterm elections over on our website, carolinajournal.com. We appreciate the update this morning. Andrew Pomerantz joins us on the Carolina Journal News Hour. Where it's now 5:48 on Charlotte's FM News Talk, 107.9 FM, WBT, from the Charlotte Eye, Ear, Nose, and Throat Traffic Center. 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Here's another look at your Monday morning commute with Boomer Von Cannon.
1: Hey, thank you, Nick. In West Charlotte, near the airport, have an incident. Medic on the scene on Wallace Neal Road, headed northbound between Dixie River Road and Walker's Ferry. Seeing some backups here on northbound Wallace Neal. Thing is, your alternate would actually take you longer than just to ride this out, so anticipate some delays. Northbound Wallace Neal, again, it's just north of Dixie River Road. Incident in East Charlotte, Albemarle Road at Winter Haven Drive, and a North Charlotte police and medic on the scene of collision on North Tryon, north of Old Concord at Arrowhead Drive. Boomer Von Cannon, WBT Traffic.
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1: Your WBT forecast today, Monday, September 14th, mostly sunny. Chance of a stray shower late this afternoon. Today's high up to 93. Tonight, few clouds, 63. Tomorrow, mix of sun and clouds, 87. Mooresville, 72. Monroe, 70. And in the Queen City, 73 at WBT.
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0: 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We've got a couple of recent political polls here in North Carolina that we're going to walk through here as we round out this very busy Monday edition of the program. According to the latest poll from Elon University, former Democrat governor turned Senate candidate Roy Cooper remains an 11-point remains his 11-point advantage over Republican candidate Michael Whatley, with 49% of likely voters saying that they would vote for Cooper, 36% for Whatley, 14% in this Elon poll remained as undecided, and 2% saying that they did not plan to vote. This poll was conducted August the 21st through the 31st and is a survey of 800 likely voters, a margin of error of about 5.6%. The latest poll from East Carolina University was a bit closer than from Elon, with Cooper leading Whatley 46-39. Another 14% were undecided in that poll as well, and 2% planned to vote for another candidate. The ECU poll was conducted August the 31st through September the 3rd. And surveyed some 675 likely voters. We talked about this in great detail back just a couple of weeks ago. The most recent Carolina Journal poll showed Cooper holding a 12.5-point lead over Whatley. That was a survey of 600 likely general election voters. Within the Carolina Journal poll, Cooper was at over 50% for the first time, 51.5 according to Carolina Journal's poll, where Whatley stood at 39%. High Point University's latest poll also shows much closer results, with 50% of likely voters saying that they would vote for Cooper and 45% saying that they would vote for Whatley if the election were today. And so as we get much closer to the election season, Labor Day officially kicking off for many of those in the political sphere, the march towards November the 3rd, we will see a lot more political polling in the incredibly high stakes race here in North Carolina. Former Democrat Governor Roy Cooper, former head of the RNC and North Carolina Republican Party Michael Whatley. We'll have a new Carolina Journal poll out here very shortly as well, and we'll be keeping you up to date with all the details over on our website, carolinajournal.com, and each and every weekday morning right here on the Carolina Journal News Hour. That's going to do it for a Monday edition. WBT News is next, followed by Good Morning BT. We're back for you tomorrow morning, 5 to 6, right here on Charlotte's FM News Talk, 107.9 FM, WBT.

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2: It was a violent weekend in Charlotte. Good Monday morning. I'm Mark Garrison. A total of three people shot to death. One murder was uptown at noon yesterday in front of the Hornets Arena. Area was crowded as people were headed to the Panthers game.
3: A new CBS News poll.
2: And people there telling Channel 9 they couldn't believe it.
4: Being a city with this many people, it's not surprising that, you know, these crimes happen. But it happening in broad daylight on a sidewalk, on a busy street with the bus center and, you know, cops and stuff, that is a little bit surprising.
2: It did happen in broad daylight. The victim's name not given, but cops did quickly arrest a man, charging him with murder.
5: At this time, a person of interest has been taken into custody, and a firearm has been recovered. And this is an isolated incident, and there is no threat to the public.
2: CMPD Major Tori Tellis speaking uptown yesterday just after the murder, and at this point, no word on a motive. Then, two people murdered early yesterday off North Tryon Street. Officers found a 22-year-old man shot in an apartment near the university, not far from Boardwalk Billy's. Then a second victim, a juvenile, found less than a mile away near the cookout. A 21-year-old man is charged with killing the first victim. Cops are not telling us anything else about the case, and we don't actually know for sure if the two shootings are connected. And speaking of the university area, Charlotte police asking for help in that section of town. They want UNC Charlotte campus cops to be allowed to make arrests off campus. Chief Estella Patterson will ask City Council tonight to approve the idea of using campus police within a mile or two of the school to help CMPD keeping the peace in that area. And that brings us now right to 6 o'clock. It's Monday, Boomer.
6: Yeah, man. Fast.
2: It was a fast weekend.
6: Woo, man.
2: From the Charlotte Eye, Ear, Nose, and Throat Traffic Center, trust your senses to Santa. What's shaking out there, Boomer?
6: Mark, we're okay on I-85, I-77, and 45, moving pretty much at posted speed. Have an incident near the airport, though. Watch for this on Wallace Neal Road as you head northbound between Dixie River Road and Walker's Ferry.

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1: In the Senate campaign, Whatley running well behind in the polls against Democrat Roy Cooper. Well, the Panthers kicked off their season with a big loss yesterday. Jim will have more on the game in a minute, but a lot of fans are celebrating a win, at least when it comes to parking, which is ridiculously expensive.
2: It's like $60 to park right across the street from the stadium.
3: And I paid about $50.
1: Yeah, you can pay $50 or $60, but now skip the parking and ride one of the city's new Panther buses.
4: For those looking to avoid the mess of it all, take a walk about 3/4 of a mile from the stadium, and that's where you'll find buses waiting after every home game this season.
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4: Katz and Tepper Sports are providing the express buses that stop at 8 park and rides, in fact. They run before and after Panthers games for less than $7 round trip.
6: It was super convenient. I came in from Columbia. She came in from Spartanburg. We met at Waverly, and the bus was right there.
7: How much money do you feel like you're saving?
8: Like $50.
1: Yeah, you can save a lot. David Schumann with Queen City News. The park and ride lots are free, then just the $7 for the bus. So it's a pretty good deal. Coming up on the news at 6:30, rebellion on the Charlotte-Mecklenburg School Board. A move to get rid of Chairwoman Stephanie Sneed, and she now is promising to fight. Tell you about that at the bottom of the hour. Now, 6:03, it's Monday and a hot day ahead. 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
9: After starting off this week with a high in the low 90s, temperatures will cool slightly as we make our way into Tuesday. In the meantime, clear early today and then a sunny afternoon with a high closing at 92. Tonight, clouds will spread in with a low falling to the upper 60s. Slightly cooler tomorrow. Expect some sunshine with winds out of the east to northeast and a high of 87. And some more sun on Wednesday as the high again climbs into the upper 80s. I'm meteorologist Jeff Maher on Charlotte's FM News Talk 107.9. 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
1: Well, let's see. We're waking up with 69 at the moment in Matthews and Mint Hill, 68 in Gastonia, 72 uptown at WBT.
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2: 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There was a whole lot of scoring going on up there yesterday.
3: It could only get better from here, is the, well, from one perspective. Bears over the Panthers, 59-37. Highest scoring season opener in NFL history. Most points most points ever given up. Chicago had 552 total yards, including 291 yards rushing, three touchdowns by DeAndre Swift. Caleb Williams accounting for four touchdowns. As for the Panthers, Bryce Young threw for 361 with four touchdowns. Jalen Coker had a nice day, 138 yards receiving, two touchdowns, but in a lopsided loss.
4: Yeah, I mean, I think that's the positive, 37 points. You know, of course, we want the win. Yeah, I mean, personally, it's great, but, you know, I want to win.
3: In fact, the entire NFC South on brand did not win yesterday. Steelers over the Falcons, 20-13. Bengals over the Buccaneers, 33-27. And in overtime, Lions win over the Saints, 31-30. Sunday Night Football, Giants over the Cowboys, 28-20. Texas jumps to number one in the AP College Football poll, with Ohio State falling to number six. Clemson expected to start freshman quarterback Tate Reynolds versus North Carolina on Saturday, as Tigers quarterback Christopher Vezina is week-to-week with an elbow injury. Sasha Zverev beat American Ben Shelton in four sets to win the U.S. Open. I'm waking up here. Kyle Larson snapped a 51-race winless streak in taking the NASCAR Cup Series race at St. Louis. Jim Zilke, WBT Sports.
2: 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We lead local. I'm Mark Garrison, WBT News.
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0: The greatest songs ever written.
1: Sounds like the end of my sports cast.
2: Good morning.

0: Well, I would love to see you sing this one to the dogs this morning.
1: They love it.
0: Well, good morning, everybody.
1: Hey, what a way. What a way to start a Monday.
2: What is this? I mean, I know. I remember it, but who is it? What is it? Muppets? What is it?
1: Muppets?
0: Yes, sir, Jimbo. It is the Muppets.
2: Like, which Muppet is that?
0: I don't know. It's like an all-star cast. This is this song goes way back, but then it was in the reboot movie that they did with Jason Segel.
1: Yes.
0: Yes.
1: It's joyful.
0: It's like Snot the Dog. Once he starts, you just gotta let him finish. All right. Wait, I don't know what that means for the week, but it's got to be something good, right?
1: Our bestie Bubba said, I have nothing this morning on this tune, Beth. Mm. With that said, good morning.
0: You know what this might mean? It might mean a Muppet Bumper Monday.
1: Muppet Monday.
0: Because you know I can do that. That's actually like throwing down the gauntlet. Like, can you go all the way to 10 a.m.? I bet I can.
1: I bet you can with Muppet Monday. Okay, oh. I'm here. Can we include Muppet Babies in that?
0: Oh, we would have to because you have to extend. I got to go deep into the catalog.
3: So, yes. Beth, Jason on the text line says that's Fozzie Bear. It was singing.
4: Oh, Fozzie Bear.
3: Fozzie Bear.
0: Wait, he's saying that was Fozzie?
3: That's what he said.
0: That is not Fozzie.
3: Not Fozzie?
0: No.
3: Oh, huh.
1: It's the guy with the hat.
0: No,
1: right?
0: But if you're saying it's the guy who did Fozzie, which was Frank Oz, that's not. That's Jim Henson right there.
3: Oh, okay. Oh, fair enough.
0: Yeah.
3: Fair enough.
1: Wasn't it the band leader?
3: I trust Bo on this.
1: It was the hat.
4: Frank Oz, the president's doctor.
0: That's right. That's actually. Isn't his name. What's Dr. Oz's name?
3: Mehmet.
1: Mehmet.
0: That sounds like a Muppet name.
1: That does.
4: Like Mehmet.
0: It does.
4: Mehmet.
0: This is our creative way to not talk about the Panthers losing 59-37.
4: I thought
0: right?
4: We covered that in sports.
1: But, you know, way to score, everybody. It was a high score.
4: It was 31-31 there in the third quarter.
3: The offense looked good.
0: If you had said that the Panthers were going to score 37 points, you would have felt good about that going into this game, I think. But, you know, one game is one game, and now it's on to week two at Atlanta. But, Zoke, you were there for the opener at Bank of America Stadium. How are we feeling this morning?
4: It's shocking, honestly, because the defense, I spent the entire week going, I can't wait to see this defense because we spent all this money and brought in really quality players. And, the Bears are, I think we mentioned on this show last week, Ben Johnson, their coach, wants to be the highest scoring team in NFL history. And they're off to a really good start because of what we did yesterday. But you would think by that you would mean maybe they would score 37 points, not score 59, which is the most the Panthers have ever given up. And we had no answers. And it looked very collegiate in that open fields, like Caleb Williams drops back to throw, and then he runs 30 yards, which, okay, you ran 30 yards for a touchdown. I didn't even see, like, another jersey. I didn't see a blue jersey or a black helmet the whole way down the field as he ran. It's like, how does that happen? So some of it was obviously give them a lot of credit, but we were obviously, you know, not in position and not in the right scheme on some of those, especially the running. I mean, they ran for almost 300 yards, which is absurd in the NFL, but anyway.
0: And yet, at the same time, you can come away from that game saying that Bryce Young looked good yesterday.
1: He looked good.
4: Which we thought, so it's like we did the hard part, but not the easy part. And will it matter?
3: Thanks,
4: man. Will it make a difference?
3: He looked good.
1: He did.
0: He looked good.
1: I like to compliment that fella because he's so nice. And he did. He did. He looked good.
4: A lot to like about the offense parts. That's, again, I think the defense will come around. I mean, there's too much talent for it to look like that. And Atlanta, by the way, next week is a completely different opponent. I mean, they barely have a quarterback that is a pro quarterback.
1: And will it make a difference?
0: Well, we are off and running on a Monday. Actually, went to an impromptu concert last night.
1: I was almost there. I was invited to be there and didn't.
0: Yeah, Beth said, did you get invited by such and such? And I said, no, I did not get the invitation.
1: Yeah.
0: Only one of us did. But I still went.
1: They don't like you.
0: Obviously. Yeah, but this was a bucket list concert for me.
1: Oh, it was?
0: I mean, somebody that I would say, yes, if I have the opportunity, I'm going to go try and see him. And I did. And if you were at Treliant last night, you know exactly who I'm talking about. But we'll talk about that coming up. 6:13 on 107.9 WBT from the Charlotte Eye, Ear, Nose, and Throat Traffic Center. Trust your senses to Senta. Here's Boomer Von Cannon.
5: Bo and Beth, love the Muppets tune, guys. Love the Muppets.
0: Oh, just thank get you. Ready. Get ready, Boomer. It's a Muppet Bumper Monday.
5: Oh, bring it on.
4: But just this animal, one song.
5: Is that animal there doing that?
4: There'll just be one song the entire day.
0: It's not animal. Like, I we have to look it up who it is. This is like one of the first, this is really, really early Muppets.
1: It's Rolf?
0: Are we sure?
1: Rolf the dog? Rolf.
4: Did you ask Steve if he's sure?
0: Yeah, because Steve knows that I go way back on this thing.
3: Jason did correct himself on the text line saying Rolf the dog. So
0: it's the voice of Rolf the dog, which is Jim Henson. I'm just not sure this is Rolf the character, but maybe I could be wrong. We'll see. Traffic up Boomer Von Cannon.
5: Well, you remember the first Muppets movie, and at the very end, they run the credits, you know, and then all of a sudden the screen goes dark, and about 10 seconds later, up jumps Animal. Go home! Screaming at you. A lot of folks missed it because they thought the boot that's all over. They're leaving the theater. About 10 seconds after the end, Muppet Animal puts on a show.
1: Yeah, Animal might be my favorite.
4: One of the great actors of our generation.
0: Well, and the Swedish chef goes, the film is okie dokie.
5: Muppet Monday. Yes, I love it. Hey, guys, have an incident in North Charlotte, North Tryon, north of Old Concord at Arrowhead Drive. Also on 28th Street between Graham and Church Street at Catalina Avenue. Incident to the west near the airport, Wallace Neal Road northbound after you pass Dixie River Road and on Old Mount Holly Road at Morris Chapel. Boomer Von Cannon, WBT traffic.
0: Okay, so Steve just passed me this. The song, Maham Mahana, how do you say it?
1: Manamana.
0: Manamana. But look how it's spelled, though.
1: It's ma-na-ma-na.
0: Manamana is famously performed by the Muppet character. Never mind. All right, Schneider Tree Care.
1: The guy's name is Manamana, right?
0: Your mama. Schneider Tree Care. All right, hang on a second. Let me see here. What
1: he
0: was
1: just
0: I doing?
1: Literally threw the phone.
4: And it was Steve's phone.
1: And it was Steve's phone.
4: He threw Steve's phone in disgust. Does. His phone is completely safe, but he threw Steve's phone.
0: I forgot it wasn't my phone.
1: It's not your phone.
0: I totally forgot it wasn't my phone. Steve, I hope your phone is okay. Taking care of your trees and your shrubs is a year-round process. 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The Carolinas,
1: I love you so much.
0: 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You know them, Beth.
1: 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And look, they want to make sure they take care of your trees, your shrubs. 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
5: Guys, watch the flying phones. 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Your WBT forecast today, Monday, September 14th. Sunshine, stray shower possible later today, but the heat is on. Up to 92 this afternoon. Tonight, few clouds, 67. Tomorrow, mix of sun and clouds, 87. Right now, Concord, 68. Rock Hill, 71. Queen City, 72 at WBT.
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0: Hey, Steve, you want to come over here for a second? I got something for you.
1: Bo wants to punch you.
0: No. Quite the opposite. I want you to take my phone. Here you go.
2: Throw it.
0: Toss it on the desk.
3: I was going to ask, why? Are you going to hand me a new phone since mine is now in 17 pieces?
0: No, just toss it on the desk.
3: No, it's fine.
1: Steve, let me open the hallway door and throw it as far as you can.
3: I like that he hands me his phone and looks dead at the security camera and goes, hey, Steve, why don't you take my phone and throw it down the hallway?
1: Funny thing is, it's actually Bernie's phone. It's not his phone.
0: Hang on. Here you go. And go. There you go.
1: That's good music.
0: Yes. It's a Muppet Bumper Monday, thanks to Beth Troutman. Now, before the break, somebody on the text line said that the voice in the song that we've been talking about, which is...
4: Manamana.
0: Saying Manamana is, he said it's Fozzie Bear. I said it's not. I said it's Jim Henson, and it's not any of the classic Muppet characters. It's an early one. So then Steve passed me his phone to show me that I was indeed correct.
3: Correct. Yes.
0: And then I tossed his phone.
2: And then he threw his phone.
0: And then I realized it was my phone. I mean, it wasn't my phone. I thought it was my phone. That's why I threw your phone.
3: And now my first stop after the show today is...
2: AT&T store.
3: I'm going to have to go buy myself a new phone now.
1: Well, am I covered for co-host throwing my phone?
3: I needed a new one anyway. It was about time.
0: Wait, time out. I didn't... Your phone is not cracked, is it?
3: No.
0: Okay. Just making sure.
1: It's kind of exaggerated, the talk.

0: It's not cracked, is it?
1: No.
2: Ba-da-ba-da.
1: No, but apparently my phone wasn't the only thing you broke, I guess.
0: I don't know what's going on.
3: Corey broke
2: the radio for a moment.
3: Corey on the text line says, you're all wrong. The character itself's name was Manamana, which is exactly what Bo was reading from Steve's phone before he checked it. And he said, but Bo is correct as far as the voice. It was voiced by Jim Henson.
0: Yes. And that's the thing. When he said Fozzie Bear, I said, nope, Fozzie. Who, by the way, Frank Oz, the guy who was behind Fozzie, was also behind Bert of Bert and Ernie.
2: And Yoda.
0: Manamana. And Miss Piggy, too, right? He's Miss Piggy. So
3: he was Miss Piggy.
0: Originally. Now, all the voices have changed now because Jim Henson, of course, is not with us, and Frank Oz is still with us but not doing those things anymore. So that's part of the problem I have with modern-day Muppets is when I listen to it, it's not the same voices. Mm. Drives me nuts. But anyway, especially Kermit. But anyway, this is all stemming from Beth waking up to that song this morning. Now, you're talking about the Panthers. I mentioned that I went to a bucket list concert last night, and this is really, really impromptu. This is one that you told me you saw in high school.
3: I did. I saw this person at the now no longer exists New Coliseum out on Tivola. Oh. I think it was my sophomore or junior year of high school.
4: Yeah. In my mind, I'm gone.
0: And it was very cool. He sang this last night.
4: Can't you see the sunshine?
0: James Taylor at Treliant Amphitheater. My brother texted me this weekend. He said, hey, you want to grab lawn seats and go see this on Sunday night? And as is usually the case, when anybody asks me to do anything on a non-Friday or Saturday night, I say, no, I can't do that. And then I said, you know what? I got most of my work done. Not a lot going on this afternoon, you know, just Panthers game's over. And then so I went, I said, you know what, let's do it. And so I went last night, got home about 11:30, and
3: wow. That's only a couple of hours of sleep. How you feeling?
0: Actually really good. I'm much more with it than I am on mornings like after presidential debates.
3: Mm-hmm. Oh, well.
0: You know, I mean, or Monday Night Football for that matter, back in the days when, you know, the Panthers Super Bowl run, that season I would do that left and right. I know Zoke's been back here with, you know, little sleep like that. So
2: Monday through Friday I do that.
5: That's every day.
2: Yeah. So it's, on top of that, Luke Kuechly had the Australia game, of course, and I said, when did you get back? And this is yesterday. I'm asking him as he comes into the booth. He said, last night. I go, wow, so you didn't get back till Saturday night, comes in, does the Sunday game. And I said, how you doing? I'm doing great. I'm doing really well. I feel really good. I'm excited about the game. Like he was, I think he had like filled up on all the caffeine there is.
3: Possible.
2: And then probably like a little kid, he probably crashed at like 5 o'clock.
3: Oh, I bet after the game
2: because
3: yesterday.
2: I mean, I've flown as far as to Greece, which is about 13 hours. But what is Australia, about 16, 17 hours,
3: no,
2: I think you said?
3: I flew to New Zealand, and it was a 21-hour ordeal.
2: Oh.
3: Yeah.
2: With a layover, obviously.
3: We had a layover in Fiji, yeah.
1: God.
3: Yeah, yeah,
0: wow.
3: Yeah. No thanks. Was a lot of time. And I was like in a middle seat in one of those, the old planes that
2: you were in a middle seat.
3: It was back in the day when they used to fly the big planes that had the middle row plus the two window aisles over there. And I was in college, so I couldn't afford, I could barely afford a ticket to New Zealand to begin with. So I was sitting smushed.
2: You were with the luggage under the airplane?
3: Yes. It was a Christmas.
1: Oh.
0: Well, I was thinking back.
1: You okay, Beth?
0: When Trump.
2: Wait, Christmas? What?
0: When Trump won in 2016, we did election coverage. And this is before you were here, obviously. But in 2016, I did election coverage. And we ended our coverage at, I believe, 3:45. I went out to the car and took a nap in my, and just sat in the front seat and just, you know, reclined the chair and did that until about, in those days I was coming on at 5 a.m. So I basically went out for about a little less than an hour and took a nap, came back in, did the show.
3: On the anchor desk at WCNC for that election night. We got off the air at 4 a.m.
0: There you go.
3: It was 4 a.m. when we left.
0: But see, you got to leave.
3: I did leave. I had to come back, but I didn't have to work until like the 4 p.m. news the next day.
0: So I figure if I can do that, I can do anything, right? And so James Taylor was cool. James Taylor's 78, and he is, you know, I mean, James Taylor's voice is not what it was when he was in his heyday, but, I mean, an iconic performer like that. I'd never seen him before, and It was cool. I enjoyed it. I'm glad
2: we got last minute invites about 2 years ago at Spectrum Center. He was playing.
0: Yeah.
2: And it was actually a Friday or Saturday night, so it was great. And it was very good. And, you know, Sandra, like you, is a Tar Heel. So it's like, you know, it's just part of your culture. And it was just funny, like, walking into Spectrum Center. It was like going out for a night with all your parents' friends.
3: It is a very subdued show.
0: Okay, so my brother and I were talking. We were watching the big screen, and they would show crowd shots every once in a while. And I leaned over to him at one point and said, that crowd shot just looked like the Carowinds Palladium in 1986.
1: There's Ethel.
0: Whoa. All right, 628 on 107.9 WBT on this Monday morning, September 14th. We head back to the news center, and back in the news center is Mark Garrison.
5: The Charlotte-Mecklenburg School Board in turmoil this morning. WBT was first to report on Friday there's a rebellion in the works. Three board members want to dump Stephanie Sneed as the chairwoman.
6: CMS board members sent an email Thursday night to Chair Stephanie Sneed requesting the addition of an agenda item at the next board meeting to discuss her removal as board chair. The board is deeply fractured with growing concerns centered around contracts
5: and other concerns about how money is being spent. That's BT's Brett Jensen. Well, yesterday, Stephanie Sneed lashed out, issuing a statement threatening legal action. Sneed says she's been bullied and harassed while serving on the board. And another board member, Dee Rankin, who supports Sneed, says she's being disrespected.
7: The disrespect to our current board chair is to do you want not to not even have a conversation with her if there is an issue? We should be able to work through any issues that we have as board members, have conversations.
5: Well, right now, three members of the school board want to see Sneed removed as the chair, and it's on the agenda now. They'll talk about it at their meeting next week. Charlotte City Council meets tonight and will yet again talk about those I-77 toll lanes proposed for I-77 South from uptown to the state line. The city has killed the project, but the state now has a gun to the city's head, saying either approve the project or pay millions in penalties. From the war zone this morning, Iran says, no, we will not surrender. President Trump says,
8: Iran wants to make a deal so bad.
5: But Iran says they're not interested in a deal, so the standoff continues. Iran was supposed to meet today to talk about opening the Strait of Hormuz, but that has been canceled. Another cop misusing a Flock camera, the controversial license plate readers. In San Jose, California, an officer helped a cousin avoid arrest by using Flock information, and that's prompting the president to weigh in.
9: The incident has found its way into the debate over Flock technology in San Jose, where Lena DeMarco lives.
10: I feel like they're trying to just mass monitor everyone.
9: And beyond. On the flight home from Ireland this weekend, President Trump was asked about the technology, acknowledging that some people don't like it.
8: They think it's an infringement. I like it.
9: He says license plate readers have legitimate law enforcement uses.
5: That's reporter Jim Ryan. In Charlotte and in Mooresville, cops have been arrested for misusing the cameras for personal reasons. Though we're told that Flock cameras helped find the man who killed two people last week at a house in Gastonia. They tracked him all the way to Ohio, where he was about to be captured by police, but then killed himself as cops closed in. In Rock Hill, there was a service over the weekend to remember a murder victim, Alexis Massey, killed by a stray bullet back in 2021. Members of the Sanctuary of Life, frustrated by all the violence.
11: Young people are getting guns before they have their driver's license. And so when you put a gun into an immature hand, you have immature results. And Alexis was one of those ones that found herself in the middle of an immature situation. And sadly, she was the casualty.
5: So far, no arrests in that 5-year-old Rock Hill murder. Showbiz, the Emmy Awards tonight.
12: The 78th Annual Primetime Emmy Awards, hosted by Mariska Hargitay, air live from the Peacock Theater in downtown Los Angeles on NBC and Peacock beginning at 8 Eastern. The medical drama The Pitt leads this year's field with 25 total nominations. In comedy, Hacks returns with 24, followed closely by newcomer Widow's Bay with 19 nominations. Some of the top contenders already picked up trophies after the first round of awards were handed out at the Creative Emmys last week.
13: There is something about these seafaring towns. The superstition is...
12: Widow's Bay currently leads with 8 Emmys, followed by 6 for DTF St. Louis, and The Pitt won 4. Michelle Polino, Fox News.
5: Boomer, I don't think a single show she mentioned I've seen.
14: You go, what?
5: I'm like, what? Really?
14: Who, what, when, and where?
5: And I'll sleep through it tonight, too. From the Charlotte Eye, Ear, Nose, and Throat Traffic Center, trust your senses to Senta. How's the traffic look?
14: Hey, man, we're okay on the interstates right now. Things are merge delays, volume picking up, and no collisions on I-85, I-77, and 45. North Charlotte, watch for medic on the scene. North Tryon, just north of Old Concord at Arrowhead Drive. Incident on 28th Street between Graham and Church Street at Catalina Avenue. And near the airport, incident now beginning to clear. Still some delays on Wallace Neal Road headed northbound as you approach Dixie River Road. Boomer Von Cannon, WBT Traffic.
5: 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When I tuned into your Panthers broadcast yesterday and first heard the score, I was like, what? Couldn't believe it.
2: Yeah, I'm this morning, you know what? I'm still doing that. What? Bears 59, Panthers 37. We honored Luke Kuechly with a 59 yesterday, his jersey number, highest scoring season opener in NFL history. And for the Panthers franchise, they'd never given up more than 52 in any game before. Chicago, 552 total yards, 291 on the ground, three touchdowns by DeAndre Swift. Caleb Williams accounting for four touchdowns. As for the Panthers, Bryce Young threw for 361 yards. He accounts for four total touchdowns. Jalen Coker, 138 yards receiving with two touchdowns. Chuba Hubbard scored two touchdowns, but not the day they wanted.
15: We're close to our style of football. Obviously, sucks losing. You don't want to lose, especially the home opener. But not going to just blow up the ship. We're close. We just got to play our style of football.
2: Good news is they're tied for first in the NFC South. Everyone lost. Falcons to the Steelers, 20-13. Buccaneers lose to the Bengals, 33-27. In overtime, Lions over the Saints, 31-30. It was Buffalo 36, Texans 31. The Giants win Sunday night over the Cowboys, 28-20. Texas jumps to number one in the AP College Football Poll, with Ohio State falling to number six. Clemson expected to start freshman quarterback Tate Reynolds versus North Carolina on Saturday. Tigers quarterback Christopher Vezina is week-to-week with an elbow injury. Kyle Larson ends a 51-race winless streak, takes the NASCAR Cup Series race at St. Louis. Jim Zocchi, WBT Sports.
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16: We can expect some dry weather not only starting off this week, but right on into the upcoming weekend as well. Clear early today, some afternoon sun with a high heating up to 92. Tonight, clouds will increase with an overnight low falling to 68 degrees. Tomorrow, sunny and slightly cooler with a high approaching 87, and will stay dry on Wednesday with more sunshine and a high temperature eventually reaching the upper 80s. I'm meteorologist Jeff Marr on Charlotte's FM News Talk 107.9 WBT.
5: It is 71 at the moment in Rock Hill and 72 uptown. 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Coming up on the news at 7, a story you'll hear only on WBT. A man who hassled a former Union County school board member has to publicly apologize today. Tell you about that at the top of the hour. The news presented by Ram Pavement. At WBT, we lead local. I'm Mark Garrison, WBT News.
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0: Just some behind the scenes info for you folks. Bo was singing the lyrics.
1: He was, yeah.
0: To this.
2: It's a great song.
3: He actually had his eyes closed while singing it.
0: He did.
4: Do you know the Muppet Man?
3: Carolina Panthers lose it yesterday, 59-37. I'm not glossing past the Muppet thing, but Beth woke up to a Muppet song, and the gauntlet was thrown to make it a Muppet Bumper Monday, and I said, I can do that. Case in point. 59-37, the Panthers lose game one. But as Zoki said, we're all tied in the NFC South because nobody won yesterday in that division. So, hey, glass half full, glass half empty.
4: First place Panthers.
3: There you go. They have won that division before with a losing record. So
1: recent history.
3: Who's to say? Who's to say? Speaking of, now Zoki, of course, is part of the Carolina Panthers radio network, and we have Eugene Robinson on every once in a while from the Panthers
1: friend
3: radio network.
1: Friend of the show, Eugene Robinson.
0: Yes.
3: Longtime friend. And, of course, Eugene works for Charlotte Today over on WCNC. So, but I say
1: Brad
3: this.
1: Brad Panovich works.
3: I say this because there was a moment as Zoki was finishing up the post-game show yesterday. That has been brought to my attention with our buddy Eugene. So set up what we're about to hear.
1: Post-game show. So we're in one of those fan zone areas. It's called the North Club Lounge. And the post-game show for home games that are like not night games, like 1 o'clock games, you can hang out, have a beer, stay and watch the show with Eugene, Mike Pacheco of WBT News, mm-hmm. and myself. I'll do the ones that where I'm not doing color. So this one I was not doing color on because Luke and Jake were doing it, so I was doing the pre, half, and post. And we're headed to the last break before the last segment, and I was telling Eugene know out of a player interview that we were going to do a little conversation and then go to break and do all that, but I couldn't get Eugene's attention, and what you're going to hear is us not being able to get Eugene's attention live on the radio.
5: Highest-scoring season opener in NFL history. Bears win at 59-37 over the Panthers. And we'll take a break here when we come back.
4: Get over there, man. Oh.
5: Two of us know we're doing a live radio show. One of us doesn't.
6: You can guess who's who.
5: Yeah. Again, two of the three of us know there's a live radio show going on. What we're going to do is go to break, and when we come back, we'll pick our hardest working player of the game. 59-37. Bears beat the Panthers. More coming up next as we continue. You're listening to Panthers Football and Eugene.
3: So
1: he has his headsets like around his neck.
7: Yeah, it was awesome.
1: And he's yelling at a patron that they're trying to close out because the place is closing down.
3: Right, right.
1: He's yelling like, and they couldn't get the guy to leave. He was having too good of a time. I think he was a Bears fan drinking. And Eugene was yelling like, he's had too many brewskis. You can hear it over and over again. So he's yelling at security and the bartenders. And it's like, but it's like, it's echoing because there's like five people left in the room at that point because they're trying to close it out. And I could not get his attention to let him know we're on. And we go to break, and we tell him about that. He goes, oh, wait, that was all on the radio? I kept trying to tell you.
3: Because I'm thinking we've all been, I'm sure all of us in this room at one point in time have been out on a remote. And when you're on a remote set, this happens on TV a lot, too. When, like at the U.S. Open this weekend, there were several times when they brought players up onto the stage, the quote-unquote studio show, but it was outside, and they said, hey, we're on the air. Come on up to the podium. We're on the air, just so you know that whatever you say. And Zoki was trying to do that on the air with Eugene, and Eugene never picked up
1: on
3: it.
1: And we're sitting like the three of us, except we're side by side up on the little stage there. So it's like I could almost, you know, Mike's in the middle, I'm on the right, and Eugene's on the left. I could almost reach over and grab, but he was just like so engaged and so intent, I could not get him to focus for 5 seconds. And the funniest thing was when he found out we went to break, as like, oh, that was all on the air. Oh, my bad.
0: My bad, Zoe.
6: Too many brewskis.
3: Now, I remember Bill Rosinski telling me, and you were with them during this.
1: I saw
3: this.
1: Bill and Jane yesterday, by the way, doing well.
3: So Bill used to tell me the first season that Eugene was with you guys after Roman left, and it was that kind of transition year, was you and Rosinski and Eugene. And Eugene was new to the whole color commentary thing. So he said you guys used to go out to games, and Eugene would, like, stand up and try to talk to people on the field as if they could hear.
1: It was as if he was still on the field as a safety trying to align the players and all that, because that was his natural instinct. Yeah. And just retired.
0: Right.
1: And so we'd be doing broadcast, second and 10 from the 25. Young man, you gotta light up. Young man, you gotta move up into the box. And back to throw is Brett Favre. And
6: no, he's gonna go to the pass.
1: Oh, Eugene is 17 years we did the broadcast together, so it's just like we just have so much fun. But that's, again, he's brilliant and he's engaging, and it's just like that's what makes him Eugene and makes him so fun. That's why we have him in the studio all the time. But it's just like he's like us. He's just a big old goofball and just happened to play football for 16 years in the NFL.
3: He is one of the most infectious personalities that I think I've ever met. I mean, nobody I've ever known doesn't like Eugene.
0: Right. He's so much fun to be around. I mean, I used to, before you and I ever even met each other, I think, Zoki, I loved listening to the Panthers on the radio because of the two of you. Like,
1: oh, we had so much fun.
0: It was so much fun. And you guys know how engaged I am in football.
1: We still say, like, so some of the most fun we ever had is, like, in the preseason, and that was when Bill and Mick were there, it would be just me and Eugene doing the preseason games. And some of the most fun we had was, it was just the two of us. So imagine we had no guardrails, no restraints, just the two of us doing a football game together.
0: So great.
1: It'll never happen again.
0: And he is, you're right, he's so much fun.
7: Horton has a hoop!
3: Oh, man, 646 on WBT from the Charlotte Eye, Ear, Nose, and Throat Traffic Center. 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
7: I love G-Rom, man. That's great what happened yesterday, guys. That is great. That's the beauty of live radio.
0: It really is.
7: That's the beauty of live radio, man. You never know. Just go with the flow.
0: You just have to go.
7: That's right. G-Rom.
1: Just enjoy the go.
3: Why not enjoy the go?
0: Just enjoy it.
7: Hey, G-Rom, whatever. Don't ever change. Please, never change, man. Hey, guys, North Charlotte have this is North Tryon, north of Old Concord Creek at Eastway, near the airport on Wallace Neal Road as you make your way northbound near Dixie River Road and on Tom Sadler at Gum Branch Drive. Boomer Von Cannon, WBT Traffic.
1: 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We bought a sign, Sandra did, about 3 weeks ago. It goes in front of our door, no solicitation. She even bought little sticker that goes on the doorbell, no solicitation. Very small, but just a third warning. And still the doorbell rings. And the biggest thing is our dogs go nuts. 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
7: Your WBT forecast today, Monday, September 14th. Sunshine, chance of a stray shower later today, but the high up to 92. Tonight, few clouds, 67. For tomorrow, your Tuesday, mix of sun and clouds, 87. Right now, Mooresville, the Dirty Mo, 70. Monroe, 69. Queen City, 72 at WBT.
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3: And we'll rewind to the market close Friday.
18: Stocks ending the shortened trading week higher in a tech-led rally as investors digest consumer price index data, which showed that inflation remains stubborn, cementing bets that the Fed will hike interest rates. Most all of the 11 S&P 500 sectors were higher, with tech leading the charge, while healthcare lagged. The Dow winners, Caterpillar, Goldman Sachs, and IBM. The Dow decliners, United Health Group, Amgen, and Merck. The Dow up 509 points, the Nasdaq higher by 251, S&P 500 up 65. Hillary Barsky, Fox News.
3: Everything in negative territory to start your work week. Dow futures down 86 points. S&P futures down 52. Nasdaq futures down 462. Just being consistent.

0: kind of what we do.
1: Did not watch the Muppets proper very often, but I loved the Muppet Babies. I would wake my little brother up early on Saturday mornings just so that we could watch the Muppet Babies cartoon. I loved it.
2: Were you afraid to watch it by yourself?
1: You had to share it with your brother.
0: Oh, yeah. Yeah. What a rich time to grow up, right?
1: It really was.
0: They were talking about make-believe, and that's what that show was all about. This is not make-believe. I tell you this, according to the Wall Street Journal, one of the most unusual requests that home buyers have asked for. We'd have to ask some of our realtor friends, like Kristen Bernard. I wonder if she ever gotten someone who's asking for a home that has a urinal in it. Not making it up, folks. These are actual asks from people buying homes. Urinals, skinny dipping pools, and other wild home buyers.
3: It's a very specific pool to want.
1: Very, well, okay, so this is the thing. And I'm wondering if there have been any weird requests when looking for homes, if we have, you know, people out there who have not bought a home because it didn't have X, Y, or Z, or maybe because it did. Maybe because it did have X, Y, or Z and it seemed weird. But yes, urinals have apparently become super popular for men looking for homes. Men who are in, you know, relationships, but, you know, men who are single and looking for home urinals.
3: Men who pee.
1: Men who tinkle.
3: I've got a friend and he put one into his man cave. So he's got upstairs kind of, you know, third level,
1: like
3: one
1: just
3: room.
1: Just out in the open?
3: No. It was like they had a bathroom in it already, but he put a urinal where the toilet was.
0: I wonder how common this is. Urinals in man caves.
1: Urinals in man caves.
0: If you're going to put a urinal in a house, that would seem like the place to put it, right?
3: Just kind of a point of emphasis. Like most urinals are not out in the public. They're usually in a bathroom.
1: Well, yeah. I was just wondering if this
4: right in the foyer.
0: It's like the waterfall shower in the middle of the room.
1: Well, here's the deal. I looked this up for people who are maybe looking for this in their home. If they can't find it in the homes that they're looking at, a lot of plumbers apparently are getting requests for this, but installing a urinal into a home, you're looking at anywhere from $1,500 to $2,400 to actually install a urinal in the home. And that's...
3: You have to buy those little cakey things to put on the...
1: Do
4: yeah, you need the urinal cake. Yeah, you got it. You're going to have it. Yeah.
0: Now,
3: it's not as good as it sounds.
5: Every man cave needs to smell like urine.
4: That's true. Yeah.
0: Absolutely. You're in for a treat, Mark.
5: You're in for a treat.
1: You know what?
3: Is that your analysis?
1: that was good. It would prevent as the bathroom cleaner in my household and I would think the urinal would prevent the splatter.
5: Depends on how big it is.
0: But here's the real question. If you're going to put a urinal in your house, are you going to install one that flushes by itself? Or are you going to put a little handle in there?
5: Oh, that's a good question.
4: And is this a floor, all the way to the floor?
3: Running water that constantly goes.
4: Like, is this all the way to the tall urinal? We've talked about this before.
0: Are we going to go back to, like, Chapel Hill and the old Crockett Park in Dilworth and just have the trough? The trough on the wall.
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5: A bizarre COVID case finally going to court today in Union County. Good morning. Just before 7, I'm Mark Garrison. A story you'll only hear this morning on WBT. 47-year-old Timothy Gallagher will admit that he harassed and made life miserable for the former chair of the Union County School Board, Melissa Merrill, in Union County. Gallagher was not happy when they decided to reopen schools in late 2020.
8: He believed that we should all have vax mandates, be home in our pajamas.
5: So when the kids were allowed to go back to school, Merrill says that Gallagher hijacked her email so that thousands of spam emails constantly filled her inbox. But then it got worse. He assumed her identity and actually tried to sell her house.
8: And he was using my credentials to list my home for sale across the country, Zillow and those type of platforms.
5: Then one day when Merrill was out of town, she says Gallagher pulled another stunt.
8: My phone just started blowing up with moving companies out of 9 different states scheduled to come move me out of my home.
5: So he scheduled movers to show up at your house.
8: after he listed my home for sale and we were getting offers on our home.
5: She says the harassment went on for months and months, so today Timothy Gallagher scheduled to plead guilty to several misdemeanors, including harassment and identity theft. He will have to publicly apologize to Melissa Merrill and stay off social media while he's on probation for the next year, and that's it. Merrill is now serving as a Union County Commissioner. She says she thinks he's getting off easy for all the torture he inflicted on her family. And that brings us right to 7 o'clock. Time to check into the Charlotte Eye, Ear, Nose, and Throat Traffic Center. Trust your senses to Santa. What's shaking out there, Boomer?
2: Hey, Mark, we're moving and grooving. Hanging on to posted speed right now. That's what's shaking. Shaking on down, baby. 85 southbound, a little shakedown near exit 40 Graham Street's been on the shoulder now. So travel lanes are open, just a bit of an onlooker and residual situation. North Charlotte, Sugar Creek Road, bump up near Eastway. Also to the southeast, reports of road blockage on Randolph Road at Sardis Road. And in West Charlotte, collision Tom Sadler Road at Gum Branch Road, Old Mount

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1: When the House and Senate next month, or in November rather, every American will get a check for $5,000. Well, over the weekend, Republican House Speaker Mike Johnson threw cold water on that idea, said maybe they won't really get a check.
2: Ways to further incentivize and grow the economy and make sure that Americans keep more of their hard-earned dollars.
1: 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Panthers kicked off their season yesterday. It was a big loss, but an interesting game. Jim has more on it in a minute. But if you go to Panthers games and you know just how expensive it is to park,
3: it's like $60 to park right across the street from the stadium.
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1: Yeah, it's ridiculous. 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You can ride one of the city's new Panther buses and save a bunch.
5: For those looking to avoid the mess of it all, take a walk about 3/4 of a mile from the stadium, and that's where you'll find buses waiting after every home game this season.
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5: 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They run before and after Panthers games for less than $7 round trip.
7: It was super convenient. I came in from Columbia. She came in from Spartanburg. We met at Waverly, and the bus was right there.
8: How much money do you feel like you're saving?
1: Yeah, you save a lot of money. David Schumann, Queen City News. The park and ride lots are free, then just about $7 for the bus. Pretty good deal. 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
9: After starting off this week with a high in the low 90s, temperatures will cool slightly as we make our way into Tuesday. In the meantime, clear early today, and then a sunny afternoon with a high closing at 92. Tonight, clouds will spread in with a low falling to the upper 60s. Slightly cooler tomorrow, expect some sunshine with winds out of the east to northeast and a high of 87. And some more sun on Wednesday as the high again climbs into the upper 80s. I'm meteorologist Jeff Maher on Charlotte's FM News Talk 107.9 WBT.
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1: 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The NASDAQ futures are down more than 400 points. Speaking of 400 points... 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I thought we might get there yesterday.
11: Think about it, Mark. There's 60 minutes in a game. We give up nearly 60 points. A point per minute. The Bears 59, Panthers 37. Most points the Panthers have ever given up in a game. Previous high was 52. And in league history, that was the combo of the two teams, the highest scoring season opener in NFL history. 96 total points. Chicago had 552 total yards, 291 on the ground, 3 touchdowns by DeAndre Swift. Caleb Williams.

0: Williams accounting for 4 touchdowns. Panthers rookie cornerback Will Lee on the ups and downs of his first game, which included a fumble recovery.
1: You know, welcome to an NFL moment. You know, they're pros too, you know, and I got to just come with it, you know. I can't really live with that saying of, you know, being a rookie and trying to let that pass on. You know, I want to play like a vet and, you know, live up to the vet standard. So I just got to step it up on my end and, you know, and just be consistent.
0: Offense did some good things, of course. Bryce Young threw for 361 yards, accounted for 4 touchdowns, and Jalen Coker, 2 of those touchdown grabs, 138 yards receiving. The entire NFC South is 0-1. Steelers over the Falcons, 20-13. Panthers play in Atlanta this Sunday. Bengals over the Bucks, 33-27. And in overtime, Lions 31, Saints 30. Bills win over the Texans, 36-31. The Eagles over the Commanders, 24-22. Texas jumps to number 1 in the AP College football polls. Ohio State, previously number 1, falls to number 6. Clemson expected to start freshman Tate Reynolds versus North Carolina at quarterback, with Christopher Vezina out week to week with an elbow injury. And Kyle Larson ends a 51-race winless streak, takes a NASCAR Cup Series race in St. Louis. Jim Zilke, WBT Sports.
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0: As you heard with WBT Sports Director Jim Zoki, take it on the chin, 59-37 in game one of the regular season. But the good news is there is a week two.
1: No

0: moving right along.
1: Beth woke up to a Muppet song today. I said, let's make it a Monday Muppet bumper day.
0: Nice town.
1: Thank you. So the Panthers, 59-37. You would have thought, scoring 37 points, that you would have a win secured there. But no, issues with the defense yesterday. This is Dave Canales facing the questions post-game.
2: If you back this defense and this coordinator throughout your tenure, what do you think was the disconnect today?
3: We'll see. I got to look at the film and just make sure I see who's responsible for what and the adjustments, and not even just adjustments, but just execution. So I don't want to make any, you know, declarations about anything until I get to actually watch the film so that we can all come together and find solutions for what's going on.
4: 59 points are the most allowed in team history, 550 yards. Was there a preparation issue where you and or Jarrah were concerned?
3: It was an incredible day by the Bears. And again, I can't wait to watch the film so I can get to the heart of what that was. What I do know is 17 points off turnovers doesn't equal 59 points. And we could have helped that. We could have not extended drives with penalties. There were some things that we gave a really good offense more opportunities. They don't need any more opportunities. They were creating their own. And that's something that collectively we have to make sure we take care of.
1: Dave Canales after the game yesterday. If you want a silver lining here, every team in the NFC South lost to start the season yesterday. None of them played each other. So everybody's 0-1. So from a divisional standpoint, you didn't lose any ground yesterday, but you got to believe people looking around the league as they were perusing scores saw that 59 thinking, wow. So Jim Zocchi is with us, of course, part of the Carolina Panthers radio network. And, you know, like I said, 37 points. Okay, that's good. The offense, Bryce Young looked good out of the gate yesterday. But when the defense gives up 59, you got issues.
5: Yeah, it was like almost the flip. I mean, first of all, Chicago is one of the most prolific offenses in the league, no doubt, but you don't ever expect 59. But it's funny, Dave Tepper was asked mostly about Bryce Young last week when he had an impromptu press conference we played sound bites from. And will you extend Bryce's contract? Is he good enough to keep around long term? He was the least of the issues. In fact, he was the bright spot in the game was the offense. And what Bryce was doing in that offense was really good. The defense, they heavily invested in. And again, this is not going to be our season. They're going to be much better. They're too talented not to be. I mean, Derek Brown made two penalty mistakes that led to touchdowns. And he's your best defensive player. So, and he was very upset about himself and the way he played in the game afterwards. So a lot of this stuff is a credit to the Bears, but also self, you know, fixing problems and easily addressing issues like penalties and some of the things. Lining up offsides is a basic one. So I think that'll get fixed. However, you got to own this week and improve it next week in Atlanta that you can turn things around.
1: There were several people in the press conference with Bryce Young that were trying to get him to, you know, basically hang the defense out to dry after he had such a good day and watching what was happening on the other side of the ball. But I think you all know, we know Bryce well enough that I think you know what he's going to say before I play this.
6: There's a lot of stuff that was out there that we could have done better. There's a lot of plays that, you know, we all take accountability for. The Panthers lost today. You know, we're a team. There's no one or two sides. So there's no consolation prizes. You know, we didn't get the job done today.
1: Yeah, you have to. I mean, he looked really crisp but out of the gate. I mean, people have talked for years about, you know, he hasn't been a fast starter with these seasons, and the team itself has had to come from behind in a lot of cases over the last year or so. But if you were just looking at that game, and is there progress with Bryce Young? Is he carrying over his performance and his momentum from the end of last season? You have to say yes, right?
5: Mm-hmm. Yeah, every year he's gotten better, and I think even in being at practice and the scrimmages and the bit they played in the preseason, outside of the Buffalo series, we didn't have any linemen blocking for him because our guards were hurt. You know, he's looked really accurate and confident and kind of in the role of being the leader of that offense has stepped up. So I'm excited to see what he does through the course of this season. He does traditionally play well against Atlanta, which is the next game. So hopefully, you know, they can turn things around quickly here. But again, that defense, I mean, that was an anomaly. I'm not excusing it or forgiving it, but this is not like, oh no, we have to change everything on defense. I mean, they're loaded all three levels of defense with talented players. So I think that'll get addressed really quickly.
7: May I just say that, you know, well done, Bryce Young, in that not only playing quarterback in the game, but in that press conference, because imagine the difference. I mean, that shows you what a true team leader sounds like, it looks like, behaves. That's how one behaves. Can you imagine that exact same game with that exact same like great performance with someone like a Cam Newton, you know, who's then comes back and says like, "Bears are defense.
5: They all let me down."
7: Yeah.
5: He did that to his own offense, Cam. I mean, post-career, but he talked about he wasn't surrounded by good receivers. And I remember Smitty kind of going to social media and saying, "Well, buddy, we have some pretty good players."
7: But I think that shows you.
5: Yeah, Bryce is not. And to Bo's point, 100%, the expectation is knowing Bryce is he's the most humble guy in the locker room. So
7: good character.
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1: At 1 o'clock on Sunday, Panthers at the Falcons, and so we go. And again, everybody in this division's 0-1, so no ground to make up division-wise, but you don't want to go out and give up 59 points again. So there is work to be done, and so it begins. Traffic check on your Monday morning from the Charlotte Eye, Ear, Nose, and Throat Traffic Center. 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Here's Boomer Von Cannon.
9: Hey, thank you, Bo. Have an incident clearing 85 southbound before exit 40 Graham Street. Heavy traffic just due to volume, but the incident which occurred near exit 40 now clearing. Also to the north on Sugar Creek Road at Eastway Drive. Watch for malfunctioning traffic signals. Roswell Ferry at Mount Holly Huntersville Road and Southeast Charlotte Road blockage reported on Randolph Road at Sardis Road. Boomer Von Cannon, WBT traffic.
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9: Your WBT forecast today, Monday, September 14th, mostly sunny. Chance of a stray shower late this afternoon. Today's high up to 92. Tonight, few clouds, the overnight 67. Tomorrow, mix of sun and clouds, 87. Right now, Rock Hill 71, Mooresville 70, and the Queen City 72 at WBT.
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0: See what happens when you give me a challenge? I take that challenge very seriously, especially when it comes to the Muppets.
1: What a great way to start a Monday. You can't go into work or school or life in a bad mood if you're listening to the Muppets.
2: Hey, quick question. Is it a dad thing to finish the lyrics before they happen? Because my dad, he's always done that since I was a kid. Like, a lyric will be coming, and he'll finish it before it even is sung. And he just thinks that's the funniest thing in the world. Like, dads love that. Is that a dad thing?
1: I don't know. You're a dad, Bernie.
2: I don't know yet. I don't think I've gotten that gear yet.
0: Well, you're saying that because I just finished doing it. Yes. So, being a dad, right on cue, Bo.
1: My dad used to do that a great deal in the car. His favorite songs to sing very loudly in the car were Lady in Red.
0: Oh.
1: And what's the Aerosmith song?
0: Dream On.
1: Not Love in an Elevator.
0: Love in an Elevator.
1: Not Love in an Elevator. What was the other one? The
0: Ragdoll?
1: Ragdoll.
0: That was it.
1: Oh, that was his other, but he didn't quite get the lyrics, so he'd be like, Ragdoll.
2: Sorry, I know y'all had something else planned. This was just, I didn't mean to be rabbit.
1: Yes, my dad loved it.
2: Oh, yeah.
1: My dad's favorite.
0: Oh, God. And the legend of the Waniac grows. Woo! All right. Well, there's no real segue to talking about the rise of Anthropic.
1: Well, you know what? AI, you could not have an AI Waniac.
0: That's true.
1: There's no way to mimic that.
0: That's right, because they broke the mold when they made him. Now, this story, we were talking about this last week. Teresa Payton is actually the person who put it on our radar. And obviously, since she came on with a special cameo appearance after her regular appearance last week, talking about the staffer for Anthropic who resigned.
1: Jacob Coxon, yes.
0: Jacob Coxon was on Meet the Press yesterday. That's not the only Sunday show that he was on. He made the rounds yesterday, but Jacob Coxon, former Anthropic employee resigning over fears of where he believes this technology is going if we don't put some sort of guardrails to it. Jacob Coxon on why he left Anthropic.
3: So there were two factors that led to me wanting to sound the alarm right now. The first was the rapidly accelerating pace of capabilities. So these AIs are getting smarter very, very quickly. And in particular, in the next 6 months to a year, I expect the capabilities of our AI systems to be quite scary. Mm-hmm. And the second reason was recent incidents such as the OpenAI hacking attack on the website Hugging Face, which showed that these AIs really can just go rogue.
4: Yeah, I think that certainly did send shockwaves across the country. And as you know, in the wake of your resignation this weekend, Anthropic CEO Dario Amodei called on AI companies to slow their development in an effort to try to manage these risks. You had Elon Musk, Sam Altman, all in agreement. Is Amodei's plan enough to address the risks that you are warning of?
3: It seems like a great plan for addressing domestic slow down. So for the frontier laboratories in the West to slow down. But I would guess that part of my worry was that I feel we need international coordination or else we risk running the same race with China, which could be equally dangerous.
4: So there needs to be a global effort, a global coordinated effort.
3: That's my opinion, yeah. I think there needs to be some sort of global coordination around not racing.
0: Okay, so there's new material from this to tell you about this morning. Ex-Anthropic researcher Coxon, which you heard right there, Senator Bernie Sanders, and former Trump White House advisor Steve Bannon, according to Axios, are going to join forces at an event on Tuesday, tomorrow, to push for human-controlled AI.
1: Imagine that. I mean, did we ever imagine that Steve Bannon and Bernie Sanders would be headlining an event together? And Amodei, who is the founder of Anthropic, he was interviewed by Nora O'Donnell for 60 Minutes and said the same thing that Coxon was saying and basically reiterated that, saying we do need to slow down. And Sam Altman and Elon Musk both posted on X about it and said, yes, they are correct. So the main tech bros who are out there who are, you know, dipping their toes. I guess they're not dipping their toes. They're wading deeply into AI. All agreed that there needs to be an international slowdown. I wanted to read something. I follow this cartoonist on Instagram. I'm a nerd. I follow some odd things on Instagram, but she did a whole little cartoon about AI, and I wanted to read this because this really, really spoke to me. These different cartoon panels say, so basically a group of tech elites and billionaires decided to build and release a for-profit technology that they say will irreparably alter the trajectory of our species forever, possibly even leading to a human extinction event. And we, the people, just have absolutely no say in this whatsoever. How are these giant corporations allowed to scrape and steal all of human knowledge, all of wisdom and art, including copyrighted material, personal data, and even photographs of our children in order to train their for-profit generative AI products? Like, we did not consent, we aren't being compensated, but we're just expected to accept that they've built a machine that feeds on our earth and our labor. Am I going insane?
0: Wow, all these scenarios are like it's like worst case scenario. It's
1: yeah.
0: Doomsday. It's the robot movies. President Trump was in Ireland this weekend, and on the tarmac before getting on Air Force One was asked about his concern level right now with what we're hearing about AI.
5: President Trump, we've seen a lot of concerning reports about AI. Should the AI industry slow down or be more regulated?
6: Well, I say this, we're leading China in AI. We're the most sophisticated country in the world. And frankly, I want to keep it that way because whoever wins, AI wins. And we can put guardrails, we can do this and that, but I think you have a lot of negative forces that are bringing it up that shouldn't be bringing it up. And they're bringing up things that won't happen. But whoever wins with AI wins. You know, it's an expression that I came up with, and it's true.
0: All right, so that's the president's take on it. And we'll actually have Mick Mulvaney in studio today for the first time in a while, the final hour of the show, former White House chief of staff.
1: And really quickly, Teresa Payton always says, what does that winning look like? What does winning look like? We got a text from Jaron who said, whatever happened to Isaac Asimov's laws of robotics? And he's exactly right. If you're wondering what that is, protect humanity, protect humans from harm, obey orders, and self-protection. Those are the Isaac Asimov's laws of robotics, and it does seem like we are not following those at all.
0: 728 on 107.9 WBT. To the news center we go, and here's Mark Garrison.
7: Bad news about gas prices. The average in Charlotte on this Monday morning, $3.98 a gallon. That's the average. A lot of stations well over $4 a gallon now, and we're 13 cents higher than this time last Monday. Diesel, goodness, $6.10 a gallon. $6.10 a gallon for diesel around Charlotte. It's even higher in other parts of the country. All of this, of course, not good news for Republicans in next month's elections.
8: A new CBS News poll finds 71% of U.S. registered voters do not think Americans should have to pay more for gas due to the war.
9: Iran wants to make a deal so badly.
8: At various points this weekend, Trump claimed that Iran is both desperate to end the war and intent on prolonging it.
9: They're trying to hold out as long as they can to complicate the election, but I think people are wise to it.
7: That's reporter Nancy Cordes, but from the war zone this morning, Iran says they will not surrender and they are not eager to make a deal, so the standoff continues. Iran was supposed to meet today to talk about opening the Strait of Hormuz, but that meeting has been postponed. Meantime, the president might talk about gas and other issues when he comes to Gastonia this Wednesday, hoping to give Michael Whatley a boost in the Senate campaign. Whatley's running well behind in the polls against Democrat Roy Cooper. And in the war between Russia and Ukraine, a Russian drone hit a passenger train overnight. Nobody was hurt because an alert system sounded. Everyone got off the train in time. But before that attack, another train with several American and British dignitaries was in the line of fire.
10: Just minutes earlier, a train passed through carrying one-time British Prime Minister Boris Johnson, ex-CIA Director David Petraeus, and other notable figures. Their train left ahead of schedule in response to Russian threats.
7: That's reporter Jonathan Savage. Charlotte City Council meeting tonight. We'll talk yet again about those toll lanes proposed for I-77 South. They would run, if ever built, from uptown to the South Carolina line. The city, of course, has killed the project, but the state now has a gun to the city's head, telling them either approve the project or pay millions in penalties. And today is National Cream-Filled Donut Day. That's a reason to celebrate, right? Top-selling cream-filled donuts are the classic Boston cream and Bavarian cream. Me, I like chocolate cream in there, Boomer.
11: I take one of all three.
7: I could throw down one right now with this mediocre cup of coffee we have here.
11: You like Elvis, baby. Yeah. Eat that big old jelly donut. Yes, sir, baby.
7: Well, Elvis is in the Charlotte Eye, Ear, Nose, and Throat Traffic Center. Trust your senses, DeSema. How are we looking out there?
11: Looking sweet on most of the interstate right now, 77, 85, 45. An incident earlier on northbound 85 at exit 45 Harris Boulevard, just a bit of a residual backup. Incident to the north on IBM Drive near Neal Road, Sugar Creek Road at Eastway. Malfunctioning traffic signals reported Mount Holly Huntersville Road at Roswell's Ferry. Also to the east, a collision on Harris Boulevard near Idlewild Road north at East Haven Drive. To the west, Downs Road near Westinghouse Boulevard. Have a hit-and-run incident here. And in southeast Charlotte, road blockage reported. Randolph Road at Sardis Road. Boomer Von Kennen, WBT Traffic.
12: Jasmine.
1: Oh.
7: Oh. Well, let's do some sports. 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
13: High-scoring season opener in NFL history. Bears over the Panthers 59-37, and the most points ever allowed by the Panthers defense in their history. Chicago had 552 total yards of offense, including 291 on the ground, three touchdowns by DeAndre Swift. Caleb Williams accounting for four touchdowns overall. As for the Panthers, they hung in. It was 31-31 in the third quarter for a while. Bryce Young threw for 361 yards. He had four total touchdowns. Jalen Coker, 138 yards receiving with two touchdowns. Rookie right tackle Monroe Freeland gave up a sack early in the game and settled in after that in his first NFL start.
14: Yeah, you know, it was a move I saw on film. And just kind of when it got down to it, I didn't do the technique that I was taught. So after that, I kind of learned from that mistake, and then I went about the rest of the game.
13: Nobody in the NFC South won a game yesterday. Falcons fall to the Steelers 20-13. Panthers play at Atlanta this Sunday. Bengals 33-27 over Tampa Bay, and the Saints in overtime lose to the Lions 31-30. Sunday Night Football, it was the Giants 28, Cowboys 20. Texas jumps to number one in the AP College football poll with Ohio State number six. Clemson expected to start freshman quarterback Tate Reynolds versus North Carolina on Saturday. Tigers quarterback Christopher Vezina is week to week with an elbow injury. Sasha Zverev beat American Ben Shelton in four sets to win the U.S. Open, and Kyle Larson snapped a 51-race winless streak, taking the NASCAR Cup Series race at St. Louis. Jim Zocchi, WBT Sports.
0: Flash contest alert. 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
0: 704-570-1079. 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
12: We can expect some dry weather not only starting off this week, but right on into the upcoming weekend as well. Clear early today, some afternoon sun with a high heating up to 92. Tonight, clouds will increase with an overnight low falling to 68 degrees. Tomorrow, sunny and slightly cooler with a high approaching 87. And we'll stay dry on Wednesday with more sunshine and a high temperature eventually reaching the upper 80s. I'm meteorologist Jeff Marr on Charlotte's FM News Talk 107.9 WBT.
7: It is sunny, 71 at the moment in Pineville and 73 uptown. 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
0: 7:38 on 107.9 WBT. Boy, this did not take long or much effort, really. I just played a clip of the song, and the lines are loaded. Andrea Bocelli, the 30th anniversary world tour at Spectrum Center, Friday, January 29th of 2027. We have a pair of tickets. And I have actually 5 pairs this week.
1: Oh, wow.
17: Time to say goodbye.
0: Wait, that's not the Muppets.
1: This would be an incredible concert. Andrea Bocelli, guys. We're giving away 5. I didn't realize we had 5.
0: We have 5 pairs over the course of 5 days here. 704-570-1079. You say, Bo, how do we do this? We're going to play an opera version of a popular song. You're going to have to tell us who did the original song.
1: Who is the original artist? It's kind of a la, you know that sketch that Will Ferrell and Anna Gasteyer did
0: yes.
1: back in the day on SNL when they were the chorus teachers, you know, like singing popular songs at the prom?
0: Okay, so Bernie, I'm going to change what I told you. Let me have number one because we're going to start in that vein.
1: Okay.
0: All right. Let's go to Angela on line number two. Angela, welcome to Good Morning BT.
18: Hi, good morning.
1: Hey, Angela.
18: How are y'all?
1: We're
0: good.
1: Awesome. We're excited that you're playing our game.
18: I so want to win these tickets. I love him.
1: Okay. Well, good luck. We'll help you out.
0: So, Angela, as always, you got to get two. So, we'll start with number one here. This is an opera version of a popular song. Here it is.

0: that is.
1: Okay. So they say again?
0: I have no idea what song that is.
1: No?
0: I don't really understand them.
2: Oh, they were saying, look what you made me do.
0: Oh.
2: Look what you made me do.
1: Look what you made me do about three more times.
2: Yes, and they were singing it very swiftly.
3: Oh.
0: Taylor Swift.
1: There you go.
3: Yes, yes.
1: Oh, Angela was hanging by a thread, but Beth brought her back. All right, so that is number one. You got to get two. Okay. All right, so let's see. Bernie, let's...
4: I want to be nice to Angela here.
2: I know she really wants the tickets.
1: All right, let's go with let's go with number two. All right, Angela. It's a opera version of a very popular song from the 80s.

0: Okay, so what did you say?
1: I was going to say share, but I can't understand all the words.
2: So they're singing in Italian, but singing a prayer, if you will, for the living.
0: you're on a wing and a prayer here, Angela.
1: I'm on a prayer.
0: Yeah. You are getting like... Oh, boy.
2: My hands are getting...
1: different as an opera, that's for sure.
0: Yeah, and Angela, you owe all of that to Beth Troutman.
1: Yes, I do. Thank you so much.
2: We love you, Angela, and I'm so excited you're going to get to go to this show.
1: Oh, I am too. Thank you so much.
0: All right, Angela, we're going to put you on the line with Steve, and he's going to sing you all the details. No, I'm kidding.
1: Okay.
0: All right, there's Angela. Congratulations. Do we want to give away one more pair today?
2: I do, because I'm loving these songs.
0: All right, it's Andrea Bocelli tickets.
3: Chickets.
0: Yes. He is coming to Spectrum Center on Friday, January 29th, 2027. All you got to do is name the real song. We're playing opera versions of pop songs.
2: It's so good. Just to give you some idea, this is kind of how all of the songs sound in my head when I wake up. All of the pop songs that I wake up singing. Like, manamana.
0: Yeah, exactly. Today, case in point, 704-570-1079. Angela got the first pair. We got one more today, and then more as the week goes on. Bocelli tickets. From the Charlotte Eye, Ear, Nose, and Throat Traffic Center. Trust your senses to Senta. It's like he's up high on a mountain, Boomer Von Cannon.
4: Bocelli's incredible.
0: Yes.
4: What a live show that's going to be, man. Woo, the dude can sing.
0: He can really wail.
4: Yes, sir. Hey, guys, have delays underway. Westbound Independence, a collision at Sardis Road North on westbound Independence and to the north on IBM Drive near Neal Road. Watch for medical on the scene with a situation on Roswell's Ferry Road at Mount Holly Huntersville Road. And East Charlotte collision, Harris Boulevard near Idlewild Road North at East Haven Drive. To the south on Colony Road, making your way northbound right before Fairview, have a collision at Colony Crossing. Also near the state line on Downs Road at Westinghouse Boulevard. And then just around the corner from the airport. Port bump up on Yorkmont Road at South Tryon. Boomer Von Cannon, WBT traffic.
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4: Your WBT forecast today, Monday, September 14th, sunshine, chance of a stray shower late this afternoon, but today's high up to 92. Tonight, just a few clouds, 68. For Tuesday, mix of sun and clouds, 87. Right now, Mooresville, 70. Monroe, 68. Queen City, 72 at WBT.
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0: I know. It's September. But this is Bocelli and the Muppets tying together everything we've done in this show up until now today.
1: Synergy.

0: We are back at it, giving away Bocelli tickets, 30th anniversary world tour coming to Spectrum Center Friday, January 29th. As Jerry V used to say, the lines are loaded, Jimbo.
1: Juiced. They're juiced. Throw me in the pool.
0: Give me the current jelly. I never really caught on. 704-570.
2: I don't know why.
0: 79.
3: Well, they can't all be winners. But.
0: That's right. Let's go to Jonathan. Jonathan P. Because there is a Jonathan H. on line two. It's like kindergarten. Jonathan P. Hello. How are you, sir?
4: I'm good. How are you?
0: All right.
2: Oh, hi, Jonathan. Right. What a great voice.
4: Thank you.
0: All right.
3: Much like Bocelli.
0: Jonathan, you know how this works? I'm going to play an opera version of a popular song, and you're going to tell me which one it is, and if so, got to get two correct, and you will be winner of tickets. You ready?
4: Awesome. Can't wait.
0: All right, here we go. Bernie, let's go with number three. Here is the opera.

0: Sounds like Beth singing it.
1: This is exactly how I dance around my kitchen.
0: I didn't know the song could get worse, but it did.
2: All right, Jonathan, you got anything?
3: Yeah, I know the song, but I don't know if I know the name of the song.
1: Oh, well, would you know the artist?
2: That'll be enough.
3: Oh, gosh. A remix, rock and roll remix. Recently, they remixed it recently.
1: Yeah.
3: Your shoes are not worth dancing or something.
0: I have faith in you.
1: Oh, that's a good hint, Bernie.
2: All right.
3: What did Bernie say?
0: I have faith in you.
2: He has faith in you.
0: Gotta have faith. Faith.
1: We got a text message from my new best friend Grant, who said, "Beth, stop giving such good hints. It's not fun when you give the answers away."
2: Jonathan says,
0: "Wake you up before you go."
1: So I'm letting the guys give the hints this time.
2: All right, got anything, Jonathan?
0: Two first names.
4: I'm kind of proud you don't know it, actually.
3: The singer, the original artist.
1: Yep.
3: Does she have a she?
1: Oh, no.
3: No.
1: It's a dude.
4: Sometimes
1: yes.
4: You mistake them.
2: It's a he who likes she songs.
3: George Michael.
5: Hey, there we go. Look at that. That came out of nowhere. He had nothing.
0: Yes. Yes.
5: Yes. And then he had it all.
2: Oh, wow, Jonathan. That was impressive, man. That was like that was like from downtown.
0: Yeah, it was.
2: Wow. I just wanted to go on record to say I was the one with the assist on that one.
1: That was so great. Can you hear Jonathan's giggle? It's fantastic.
2: All right. Jonathan.
0: That was exhausting.
2: I got one more for you here. Are you ready for this?
3: I'm ready.
2: All right.
3: Yes, sir.
2: It's number 5, Bernie. Quite different than the last clue. Here we go.

0: was pulling tickets off of this same artist, I believe.
1: Say again?
0: Last time I was on your show, I won tickets off this same artist.
1: All right, well, lay it on us then.
0: Eminem.
1: Yes!
2: He's fighting in his wheelhouse.
1: Wow.
3: Mom's spaghetti,
1: he's nervous. Jonathan, you brought it home, man.
4: Oh, wow.
1: Well done.
0: Thank you. Thank you. Yeah, the wife's going to be stoked.
1: The only contest in Charlotte that invokes Wham and Eminem in the same vein.
4: An opera.
1: Yes. Oh, wow. All right. Well, there you go, Jonathan. Going to put you on hold for Sir Stephen of Anthony. Those are the first two pairs of tickets to see Bocelli.
4: That was so awesome. Good, yeah. Guys. I feel like that's exactly what it sounds like when I rap Eminem.
1: That's exactly what it sounds like when we give away Bocelli tickets, right? All right. More to come tomorrow. 30th anniversary world tour at Spectrum Center. Thanks for all those who gave it a shot.
5: So for now, the fat lady has sung.
1: or at least George Michael.
5: Or Beth has said something.
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5: A rebellion on the Charlotte-Mecklenburg School Board. Good morning. Just before 8, I'm Mark Harrison. WBT first to report on Friday there are three board members who want to dump Stephanie Sneed as the chair.
8: CMS board members sent an email Thursday night to Chair Stephanie Sneed requesting the addition of an agenda item at the next board meeting to discuss her removal as board chair.
5: WBT's Brett Jensen says there are concerns about how money is spent, especially some contracts with a consultant named Rocky McGregor.
8: Over the last few years, McGregor and his wife have received hundreds of thousands of dollars in contracts, including serving as a high-level consultant with CMS. Sneed and McGregor know each other very well, as Sneed used to be the chair of the Black Political Caucus, and McGregor is currently a leader in the Black Political Caucus.
5: Well, yesterday, Stephanie Sneed spoke out, issuing a statement threatening legal action. She says she has been bullied and harassed while serving on the board. And another board member, Dee Rankin, who supports Sneed, says she is being disrespected.
9: The disrespect to our current board chair is to do you want not to not even have a conversation with her if there is an issue? We should be able to work through any issues that we have as board members, have conversations.
5: Well, right now, three members want to see Sneed removed as the chair of the school board, and they'll talk about it at their next meeting next week. And the former head of the school board in Union County, Melissa Merrill, is supposed to get an apology in court today.
10: Timothy Gallagher has confessed to cyber stalking and identity theft with regards of pretending to be me online, signing me up for everything under the sun.
5: Merrill says Timothy Gallagher was upset when Union County allowed kids to return to school during the COVID outbreak in 2021, and ever since he's been harassing her, flooding her email with spam, even listing her house for sale online across the country, creating a lot of headaches for her family. He'll plead guilty to a couple of misdemeanors. And we'll have more on this unusual case at the bottom of the hour. And that brings us right to 8 o'clock, top of the hour. And we'll head to the Charlotte Eye, Ear, Nose, and Throat Traffic Center. Trust your senses to Santa. Right in the middle of the morning rush, how do we look?
11: Hey, Mark, on Independence, have two incidents. One on Independence Boulevard westbound at Sardis Road North, and the second close to town on westbound Independence Freeway at Briar Creek Road. Seeing traffic now really beginning to build on inbound Independence. Have an incident to the east on Harris Boulevard near Ottawa Road North, and north of Mecklenburg at Salome Church Road southbound right before North Tryon. To the south in South Park, have an incident on northbound Colony Road right before Fairview at Colony Crossing. And reports of malfunctioning traffic signals really had created a big backup on inbound Providence Road at Fairview. Delays begin at Old Providence. Boomer Von Kennen, WBT Traffic.
5: WBT News Time, 8:01. We had a violent weekend in Charlotte. A total of three people shot to death. One was a murder right in the uptown at noon yesterday in front of Hornets Arena. The area crowded as people were headed to the Panthers game.
12: Being a city with this many people, it's not surprising that

0: This is an isolated incident, and there is no threat to the public.
1: CMPD Major Tori Tellis and two other people murdered early yesterday off North Tryon near UNCC. Officers found a 22-year-old man shot to death and then a juvenile found murdered a few miles away. A 21-year-old is charged in connection with one of those murders, but cops aren't saying if the two are connected. So, bottom line, we've had more than 70 murders this year in Charlotte. In Rock Hill, a service to remember a murder victim, Alexis Massey was killed by a stray bullet back in 2021. Members of Sanctuary of Life honored her.
2: Young people are getting guns before they have their driver's license. And so when you put a gun into an immature hand, you have immature results. And Alexis was one of those ones that found herself in the middle of an immature situation, and sadly, she was the casualty.
1: So far, no arrests in that 5-year-old murder in Rock Hill. In Turkey, cops have arrested dozens of gay people in a roundup, accusing them of trying to groom kids.
3: 47 people have been detained, with one of the targets an LGBTQ organization called Chaos GL. Authorities accusing them of obscenity in online posts available to children. Prosecutors say they seized drugs, digital equipment, smuggled alcohol, and a firearm. Same-sex relations are not illegal in Turkey, but President Recep Tayyip Erdogan has described gay people as perverts responsible for the falling birth rate.
1: That's reporter Jonathan Savage. Television, showbiz, the Emmy Awards tonight.
4: The 78th Annual Primetime Emmy Awards, hosted by Mariska Hargitay, air live from the Peacock Theater in downtown Los Angeles on NBC and Peacock, beginning at 8 Eastern. The medical drama The Pitt leads this year's field with 25 total nominations. In comedy, Hacks returns with 24, followed closely by newcomer Widow's Bay with 19 nominations. Some of the top contenders already picked up trophies after the first round of awards were handed out at the Creative Emmys last week.
5: There is something about these seafaring towns. Superstitions.
4: Widow's Bay currently leads with 8 Emmys, followed by 6 for DTF St. Louis, and The Pitt won 4. Michelle Polino, Fox News.
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6: We can expect some dry weather not only starting off this week, but right on into the upcoming weekend as well. Clear early today, some afternoon sun with a high heating up to 92. Tonight, clouds will increase with an overnight low falling to 68 degrees. Tomorrow, sunny and slightly cooler with a high approaching 87. And we'll stay dry on Wednesday with more sunshine at a high temperature eventually reaching the upper 80s. I'm meteorologist Jeff Marr on Charlotte's FM News Talk 107.9 WBT.
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1: 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Looking ahead to the opening bell on Wall Street, Dow futures right now are down 186 points. Alrighty, let's talk about that game yesterday.
8: Are we doing this again?
1: Yeah, well, you get paid for it. So.
8: Oh, that's right.
1: Cardinal Environmental Solutions.
8: I should think about that more often. People paid to go to this yesterday.
1: That's right. Although there was one picture I saw online, it looked like the stands were empty about halfway through.
8: Well,

0: later in the game, but lots of folks there from the beginning. Half of it was good. The 37, the Panthers scored. That was good. 59, the Bears put up, though, and the highest scoring NFL season opener in the history of the league. Most points ever allowed by the Panthers in a game, 59. Chicago, 552 total yards, 291 on the ground. Three touchdowns by running back DeAndre Swift and Caleb Williams, accounting for four touchdowns. As for the Panthers, Bryce Young threw for 361 yards and four touchdowns overall in the game. Jalen Coker, 138 yards receiving with two touchdowns, but in a lopsided loss.
1: Yeah, I mean, I think that's the positive, 37 points. You know, of course, we want the win. Yeah, I mean, personally, it's great, but, you know, I want to win.
0: Meanwhile, the rest of the NFC South also did not win. Steelers over the Falcons, 20-13. Panthers play in Atlanta next. Bengals over the Bucks, 33-27. The Lions over the Saints in overtime, 31-30. Texas jumps to number one in the AP College football poll. Ohio State dropping to number six. Clemson expected to start freshman quarterback Tate Reynolds versus North Carolina on Saturday with an injury. Sasha Zverev beat American Ben Shelton in four sets to win the U.S. Open. And Kyle Larson snaps a 51-race winless streak, takes the NASCAR Cup Series race in St. Louis. Jim Zoki, WBT Sports.
2: 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I'm Mark Harrison, WBT News.
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7: Well, I checked out the track and I loved it. 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

0: Yeah, Beth woke up to the Muppets today. To ever grow weary. The challenge was presented. Can you make it a Muppet Bumper Monday? I said, of course I can.
1: Who challenged you to that, Bo? Was it you challenging yourself?
0: I did, Bernie. Yeah. I challenged me.
1: I don't remember anyone challenging you.
2: That's a good point.
0: I challenged me. You guys asked, now you get your answer.
3: I enjoy any kind of Monday that involves tap dancing.
0: And I enjoy any Monday that involves Muppets. So
4: all the works out. Together got what you wanted.
0: That's exactly right. Carolina Panthers did not get what they wanted. 59-37 yesterday. Dave Canales after the game.
5: I wish I could sit here and tell you about the good stuff that happened, but that doesn't matter. We played a really good team. And then when you make mistakes, you make fundamental mistakes, it gets magnified with great players. And that's something that we have to be able to look at, be able to grow from as we go into this thing. And I'm very disappointed. The penalty thing was about even. It was the timeliness of when those things happened, the choices that were made, and some of the situations to extend their drives, just giving them a little bit of extra time and an offense that was really balanced and was able to find the run game today for sure, and then finding some explosive plays down the field. So stuff we got to look at, stuff I got to take responsibility for. But as a group, you know, we got to make sure that we're looking at this stuff. And the message to the guys was, you're going to be sick about just the most fundamental parts of football, the things that were missed.
0: 59-37, the Panthers fall to 0-1. Good news is, if there is some good news out of this, that the Panthers have the same record as everybody else in the division, because everybody else in the NFC South yesterday played non-divisional opponents. Everybody lost, so we lost no ground in the division. But you don't want to come back and have this one happen anymore this season. So you know, 37 points was a nice performance for Bryce Young and company. But when the defense gives up 20 plus more, then you got some issues there, Zoke.
4: Yeah, and again, it's not the strongest division, so it's going to probably stay pretty tight most of the race this year in the NFC South. It was very positive, as you saw, also the offense putting up 37 points. I don't think anybody would have expected that, even against a not-great Chicago defense. That's still impressive by Bryce Young in the offense there. And defensively, I'll add, it was not a good day at all. It was a horrific day for the Panthers' defense. They'll not probably face offenses like that over the next couple weeks, at least, with the next couple with Atlanta and Cleveland. So I think a chance to quickly get things settled in on defense as far as working on things that'll work a lot easier against an opponent the next couple weeks that's not as prolific. But that Chicago defense we talked about last week, Ben Johnson wants to have the highest scoring offense in the history of the NFL. And he backed it up on week one, 59 points.
3: Which
4: is
3: kind
4: crazy.
3: Of impressive. May I ask a question? Of all of the games, I mean, the NFL kicked off on Wednesday of last week. I know that there's some Monday Night Football tonight, but in your expert opinions, all of you gentlemen, who looks great this season, or did anybody look great?
0: I'll tell you one thing, there were a lot of points scored yesterday. I was just looking down the list.
3: I mean, team wise, just all of the teams.
0: I mean, out of yesterday, if you're looking at some of these scores, I mean, Detroit beats New Orleans 31-30, Baltimore 41-23, Indiana.
1: Jacksonville looked really good yesterday, too.
0: Jacksonville 34-10 over Cleveland.
1: I mean, 49ers.
0: So the 49ers in the Thursday night game won 27-7. So the only team in the league that did not score double digits yesterday, or dating back to Thursday, was the Rams.
3: Wow.
4: Which is a team that will score a million points this year.
3: Mm-hmm. Oh.
4: Yeah. They got to a bad, the whole Australia thing. And then now Miles Garrett's having knee surgery. He's going to be out for at least 4 weeks. Mm-hmm. But the Rams are going to score a lot of points. I mean, they were one of the best last year, too. But that makes the 49ers win that much more impressive that they had such a good win over the tough Rams team.
0: And then Denver at Kansas City for Monday Night Football. And can I just say that I may be in the minority on this, but I'm glad that we're done with the doubleheader Monday night games.
1: Yeah.
0: Like, I like one game on Monday night to focus on. Mm-hmm. And this is a great one to focus on. This is a big one, but probably the biggest one.
4: What of the many streaming services or networks is this game on?
0: This is on the ESPN family of networks.
4: Oh, so
0: this
4: is I might have ESPN.
0: This is actually on ABC and ESPN tonight. And the Manning cast is on ESPN,
4: too. Is this Pat McAfee or Mike Greenberg? Who am I going to hate?
0: I think this is the Manning. Well, no, Pat McAfee is now on Monday Night Countdown, so he will be on the pregame show tonight, along with Travis Kelce, but
1: Jason Kelce.
0: Other Kelce, Jason Kelce. Mm-hmm.
3: Are they playing in the Kansas or in the state?
4: In the Kansas.
3: State of Kansas or
4: it's
3: in
4: like
3: the
4: Ted Lasso? Kansas City is not in Kansas.
1: Live from
3: well,
1: the
3: part
1: Kansas.
3: Of it is.
4: Yeah, part of it.
3: Part of Kansas City.
0: It is
3: in
0: Arrowhead in Kansas City. Tonight.
3: It is in Kansas City.
0: Yes.
3: Okay.
0: So, and Patrick Mahomes returns tonight after injury last season. So this should be a good one tonight.
4: I feel
3: is
4: like they're like on their last legs. Like Patrick Mahomes back from knee surgery.
6: Hey, I'm
4: Kelce back for like the second year in a row where he thought he wasn't coming back. It's like they're. It's like the. One of those, like, the scene in the Rolling Stones
3: right.
4: in their 80s.
3: Oh, they keep coming back. But is the stadium in Kansas City, Missouri, or Kansas City, Kansas? Do we know?
4: It's in the Missouri.
3: It's in the Missouri. So are they playing in the Kansas City?
0: They're in the Kansas City.
3: Missouri.
1: The city of Kansas.
0: Did somebody say Patrick Mahomes?
6: Hit it!
4: Happy feet. Right. I've coming. Got those
0: happy feet. Charlotte, I, your nose and throat traffic center. Trust your senses to Santa. Here's Boomer Von Cannon.
6: You got it, Bo. Thank you, my man. In South Mecklenburg, incident at 485, headed on the inner loop or eastbound, approaching exit 61 Johnston Road. Just a bit of an onlooker delay here. Also clearing on inbound Independence near Briar Creek. Collision to the East Monroe Road near Idlewild at Fugate Avenue. To the north, incident on southbound Salome Church Road as you approach North Tryon. And in South Charlotte, have an incident on Colony Road headed northbound right before Fairview at Colony Crossing. And malfunctioning traffic signals, Providence Road at Fairview, heavy backups near close to Old Providence right now. Boomer Von Cannon, WBT traffic.
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6: Your WBT forecast. Today, Monday, September 14th, Carolina sunshine warming up to 92 this afternoon. Tonight, a few clouds. The overnight, 68. And tomorrow, mix of sun and clouds, 87. Davidson, 70. Monroe, 71. Queen City, 73 at WBT.
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0: ...107.9 WBT, 821 on your Monday, September 14th. All right, so I did not tease this because I wanted to make sure that we were able to make the connection.
3: Mm-hmm.
0: And when I say make the connection, I don't know where I'm making the connection to.
3: Oh.
0: It's kind of how we have done this over the years. But now that I know that he is on board, he's connected, he can hear us, go ahead and take you back to how this all started.
20: Yeah, it's going to be fun. And I hope to, like, almost like, where in the world is Brett?
21: Yeah!

0: So, you know, we started this a few years ago. Brett likes to take these exotic vacations. And when I say exotic, I mean, like, really exotic.
1: Off the beaten path, sometimes in dangerous places, into war zones. I mean, the man is fearless. And now we are about to find out his latest excursion.
0: So tradition is that we don't know. Like, I told him, and we talked this weekend, and I talked to him right before he got on the plane. But I said, don't tell me. I don't want to know until we get on the air. We're going to try to figure it out.
1: Okay.
0: So, ladies and gentlemen, from parts unknown, Breaking Brett Jensen. Are you there?
1: Oh, gosh. Oh, my gosh. This is great buildup.
0: Can you not hear me? We just talked to him right before.
1: We literally
0: did.
1: Did we lose him?
0: Brett?
1: Oh. Maybe we should try have him call us. Maybe we should have him call our hotline.
0: Well, no, I can hear him. He's trying to... Now, this actually... Okay, so now it sounds like
2: we got it.
0: There it is.
1: Oh, there you are. There you
0: now,
1: are.
0: Now, this is important because of where you are, you may go off and on. Yeah. And so I have no idea where you are right now.
1: You want to give us a hint?
0: He's on a delay.
2: Yeah, so let's see where I am. I literally just got through immigration. I haven't even gotten outside.
1: Oh, no.
0: This is the.
2: You got me?
1: Oh, there you are. There you are.
0: Yeah, see?
2: You got me now?
0: Dangling on a string here.
2: Okay. All right. I think.
3: Oh, God.
2: My chair. Okay. So, I'm literally at the airport still, immigration, and I wasn't sure things were going to get through immigration, but I'm here. I haven't even stepped outside the airport yet. I just landed about an hour ago. It was 22 hours of air travel.
1: Oh, okay. Hours.
2: I had a 2-hour and 45-minute. I had a 2-hour and 45-minute flight, 13.5-hour flight, and then another 4-hour flight.
1: Are you in? Okay, hold on. Let's see. I'm trying to add that. Do that math. Are you in Rwanda? Oh.
2: I am not, but I kept telling everyone I was going to Rwanda just to throw them off.
1: You did not tell me that. That was just a guess.
4: He's actually in Pineville.
2: That's funny. I literally have been telling everyone Rwanda.
0: Okay, so Rwanda
1: I've
0: is...
1: I've always wanted to go to Rwanda.
0: You're not in Rwanda. That's one check off the box.
1: Are you in Romania?
2: I am not, because I was there in 20...
0: 20-something.
1: Are you in the Congo?
2: 2021. Nope, not Africa. Nowhere in Africa.
1: Oh, you're not in Africa.
0: How about? Now, this is the one that I thought, but then I thought, where would it go? Antarctica.
2: Recently.
1: The country was in the news recently.
2: No.
0: This is
2: a person.
0: I feel like he's told us 8 times and it's just clipped out. Been in the news recently. Are you in Ireland?
2: Yeah, it's in the news recently for helping a foe of America.
1: China. Are you in China? This is going really well.
4: I think he just got arrested.
0: It's like I said, I think he's told us the answer like 8 times.
1: Right, we haven't heard the answer yet. Helped a foe of America, so he's either in China... Russia?
2: China. You got me?
1: Oh, I got you. Oh, he's in China.
0: You're in China.
2: I'm in Beijing.
0: Oh, wow.
2: I'm in Beijing.
0: So how many hours off? Like, Beijing. What time is it there?
2: Just landed. Yeah. We are exactly 12 hours to the minute ahead of you.
0: Okay. So you're at 8:27 p.m.
2: Mm-hmm.
0: All right.
2: Yep.
0: This is, okay. So.
2: Yep. And
1: wow.
2: I left Dallas at 11 a.m. Sunday.
1: Oh, wow.
2: Yeah.
1: Yeah, right. You've been traveling quite a bit. See if, take pictures of the crazy, like, dancing robots.
0: All right. Hang on, Brett. We're going to come back to him.
2: There were weird robots in the Tokyo airport. But, yeah, so I flew from Charlotte to Dallas, Dallas to Tokyo, Tokyo to Beijing.
4: Wow.
0: All right, so hang on. I want to find out what the itinerary is and what the plans are. And
4: just watch out for Chinese women. They might be a spy.
1: Oh.
0: All right. Brett Jensen in Beijing right now. All right, we'll continue. 107.9 WBT. It's our annual game here. Where in the world is Brett Jensen literally? And in this case, he's on the other side of the world. And we'll get more information from Breaking Brett Jensen right now. Speaking of information, we'll head back to the news center. WBT News Director Mark Garrison.
5: Story you'll only hear on WBT. An unusual court case in Union County today, where a Union County commissioner is hoping to end a long nightmare.
6: Look forward to seeing evil receive maybe a small pinch of justice.
5: That is Melissa Merrill. Back in 2021, she was the head of the Union County School Board. And that was during COVID, when the board voted to let kids finally go back to school. A guy named Timothy Gallagher, 47 years old, decided he would make Melissa Merrill's life miserable.
6: He believed that we should all have vax mandates, be home in our pajamas.
5: So when the kids were allowed to go back to school, Merrill says that Gallagher hijacked her email so that thousands of spam emails constantly filled her inbox. But then it got worse. He assumed her identity and actually tried to sell her house.
6: And he was using my credentials to list my home for sale across the country, Zillow and those type of platforms.
5: Then one day when Merrill was out of town, she says Gallagher pulled another stunt.
6: My phone just started blowing up with moving companies out of 9 different states scheduled to come move me out of my home.
5: So he scheduled movers to show up at your house.
6: After he listed my home for sale and we were getting offers on our home.
5: And he signed her up for dozens of subscriptions to various services, all of which began demanding money from her. And again, all of this he did because he disagreed with Union County letting kids go back to school during COVID. Well, today, Timothy Gallagher is scheduled to plead guilty to several misdemeanors. Has to publicly apologize to Melissa Merrill and stay off social media while he's on probation for the next year. Merrill says she'd like to see a tougher penalty, but glad to have this behind her. Gas prices this morning, they just keep going up. The average in Charlotte this Monday, $3.98 a gallon. A lot of stations pumping it well over $4 a gallon. And that's not good news for Republicans in next month's elections.
7: A new CBS News poll finds 71% of U.S. registered voters do not think Americans should have to pay more for gas due to the war.
8: Iran wants to make a deal so badly.
7: At various points this weekend, Trump claimed that Iran is both desperate to end the war and intent on prolonging it.
8: They're trying to hold out as long as they can to complicate the election, but I think people are wise to it.
5: Reporter Nancy Cordes said this morning Iran says they have no interest in making a deal. Here in Charlotte, police asking for help in the university area. They want UNC Charlotte campus cops to be allowed to make arrests off campus. Chief Estella Patterson will apparently pitch that idea to the city council tonight to approve using campus police within a mile or two of the school to help keep the peace. Another cop caught misusing a Flock camera, the controversial license plate reader. San Jose, California officer helped a cousin avoid arrest using the data from the camera, and that prompted the president to weigh in.
9: The incident has found its way into the debate over Flock technology in San Jose, where Lena DeMarco lives.
10: I feel like they're trying to just mass monitor everyone.
9: And beyond. On the flight home from Ireland this weekend, President Trump was asked about the technology, acknowledging that some people don't like it.
8: They think it's an infringement. I like it.
9: He says license plate readers have legitimate law enforcement uses.
5: That's Jim Ryan here in Charlotte, and in Mooresville, cops have been arrested for misusing the cameras for personal reasons. Though we're also told it was a Flock camera that helped to find a man who killed two people last week at a house in Gastonia. The cameras tracked him to Ohio. The man there killed himself as cops were closing in. All right, it's 8:32. I'm trying to figure out where in the world Brett's been, but let's get a little closer to home. The roads in the Charlotte Eye, Ear, Nose and Throat Traffic Center. Trust your senses to Santa. What you got going, Boone?
11: Hey, thanks, Mark. We're seeing heavy traffic. I-77 northbound headed up from Fort Mill, exit 88, Go Hill Road, on up to exit 3, Arrowwood Road. Heavy this morning. Moving slowly. At least the travel lanes are open, but it's going to take a little extra time to reach your destination. Incident in West Mecklenburg near the airport, the outer loop of 45, after exit 9, Wilkinson Boulevard. Also a bump up on Billy Graham Parkway at West Boulevard, Little Rock Road near Paul Creek Road, and to the East Monroe Road near Idlewild. Boomer Von Cannon, WBT Traffic.
5: So Brett's in Beijing. The secret police there will not know what to think about that guy.
12: And he's still at the airport. It's just that the adventure is just beginning.
5: They might just send him back home. 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So, whew, quite a game yesterday.
12: Send the Panthers defense back home. 59-37. 59-37. Let that wash over you. 96 total points scored. Bears win it. Highest scoring season opener in NFL history. The 59 points, the most the Panthers defense has given up in their 32 years of football. Chicago, 552 total yards, 291 on the ground, led by DeAndre Swift with 3 touchdowns. Caleb Williams accounting for 4 touchdowns. Panthers offense also productive as Bryce Young threw for 361 yards and a total of 4 touchdowns in the game. Jalen Coker, 138 yards receiving, 2 touchdowns. And Chuba Hubbard scored 2 touchdowns, but not the day they wanted.
13: We're close to our style of football. Obviously, sucks losing. Don't want to lose, especially the home opener. But not going to just blow up the ship. We're close. We just got to play our style of football.
12: Tied for first in the NFC South as we're surrounded by losers. Steelers over the Falcons, 20-13. Panthers play at Atlanta this Sunday. Buccaneers lose to the Bengals, 33-27. Saints in overtime lose to the Lions, 31-30. Sunday Night Football, Giants over the Cowboys, 28-20. Texas up to number 1 in the AP College Football poll, knocking off previously number 1 Ohio State, which falls to number 6. Clemson will turn to freshman starting quarterback Tate Reynolds against North Carolina Saturday with an injury to Christopher Vezina. And Kyle Larson ends a 51-race winless streak, taking the NASCAR Cup Series race at St. Louis. Jim Zoki, WBT Sports.
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15: We can expect some dry weather not only starting off this week, but right on into the upcoming weekend as well. Clear early today, some afternoon sun with a high heating up to 92. Tonight, clouds will increase with an overnight low falling to 68 degrees. Tomorrow, sunny and slightly cooler with a high approaching 87. And we'll stay dry on Wednesday with more sunshine and a high temperature eventually reaching the upper 80s. I'm meteorologist Jeff Marr on Charlotte's FM News Talk 107.9 WBT.
5: It is sunny, 72 at the moment in Matthews, 74 uptown. 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

0: All right, so we did some work on our connection between now and the last time we talked to our fateful hero, who is
1: in the world is
2: Breaking Brett Jensen,
0: Beijing, as we speak right now. Breaking Brett Jensen on his yearly exotic vacation to parts very far from here has landed in Beijing this morning. I just got off the plane, as I understand. You're back with us via phone connection now. Let's see how this sounds.
3: Yeah, hopefully it sounds better.
0: Much better, much better.
4: Oh, way better. So Beijing, dude, why?
3: You know, so China a year ago, they did this brand new thing. Sort of like when I went to Saudi Arabia a couple of years ago, they had just opened it up to the world, because prior to going, if you wanted to go to Saudi Arabia, you had to go to Muslim, and then you had to be Muslim, and then you had to go to Mecca as part of a whole journey. And then they opened it up to the rest of the world. And, you know, in like 2023, like early 2023 is when they did that. So I'm like, all right, let's do... In China, they just opened up. They, instead of having to have visas, and which was impossible to get, they opened it up and they give you a 10-day transit visa for free. Like, you don't have to apply for it. The only catch is, whatever country you come from, like I came in from Japan, you have to go to another country. It has to be the transit, and you have, they literally call it the 240-hour rule. So you have 240 hours to be in China as a visitor, but you have to leave and go to a different country from whence you came.
0: Okay, so tell us, what was the trajectory? You left Charlotte Douglas International, and then how many stops, and what was the path to get you where you just landed?
3: Yeah, so I went from Saturday evening, 6 o'clock, Charlotte to Dallas, had a layover in Dallas, spent the night in Dallas, had a... supposed to be a 10:30 flight a.m. Sunday morning, but it wound up being like 11 or whatever, 11:15. So flew out of Dallas at 11:15 Central Time, 12:15, obviously Charlotte time, and then it was about a 13.5-hour flight, somewhere around there, 13.5 from Dallas nonstop to Tokyo. Thankfully, flying business class and first class the whole way.
4: What?
3: So that helped a lot.
4: What?
3: Yeah. Oh,
4: so
3: yeah.
4: You had one of the lay-down beds.
3: Yes, I did.
4: Oh,
3: yes,
4: you're did. Swanky.
3: Yeah, you know, that's, thank God for American Airline miles. So, yeah, and then I was in Tokyo for 2 hours and caught a 4-hour flight from Tokyo to Beijing, and got to fly first class on that because it was all part of the same ticket on Japan Airlines. And so, yeah, and then it took a while to get through immigration. They were questioning me about a lot of different things.
4: Uh-huh.
3: Why is this American by himself in our country? So did all that. I had to show them all the papers where I was staying and my airplane tickets to leave with an airplane ticket where I just came from. But I knew that in advance. And so I had everything ready to go.
0: Okay. So you're there. You've landed. And now what?
3: So as soon as I hang up with you guys, I will catch the China version of Uber to my hotel, which is about a 35-40 minute drive.
0: Uber.
3: I'm staying right in the heart of Beijing, right downtown, right near Tiananmen Square and all the Forbidden Cities. So staying right near there, and I'll be in town for a few days, and I'll go sightseeing and, you know, do Tiananmen Square and the Forbidden City and the Great Wall and, you know, just
4: the
3: stupid touristy stuff.
4: No, so I've always wanted to see the Great Wall. I think it's remarkable that you're getting to do some of this stuff. May I ask a quick question? Was the Tokyo airport incredible? And did you visit one of the weird vending machines that have, like, pizzas in them and
3: well,
4: stuff?
3: Well, to answer your question, the weird vending machines are all over the place, and I did not. I was like, no, I'm going into an airport lounge. So I went into an airport lounge and got my free food and free alcohol and did that. But no, the vending machines are everywhere.
4: Mm-hmm.
3: And one of the big things here is it's a Kit Kat, but it's like a different version. They're literally called Kit Kats. They're Kit Kat bars, but they're like specifically made for Asia. And it's like one of the biggest things here.
0: Seaweed.
3: The only reason I know that because I saw something on YouTube like a week ago or something.
4: What's in it? Did you eat it?
3: No, I didn't buy it or anything. I saw the vending machines for them, and so. But no, I did not get into the vending machines. But the airport was all. They had these robot chairs that you could sit in. You know how they've got driverless cars?
0: Mm-hmm.
3: Well, they now have driverless chairs that you can be. You don't have to be needing a wheelchair or anything. Anyone can just pay their money, get in a driverless chair, and it'll take you from point A to point B wherever you need to go.
4: What? So it's like one of those scooty things that, but it doesn't have a driver?
3: Doesn't have a driver, and it's all automated, and you just sit back and relax, and you just go. Like, there's no gas pedals. It's just a robot chair.
0: I think you need to call us for more. You need to call us for one. So you're not doing your show this week. You're over there, and so are you going to check in from time to time when you go to exotic place?
3: Yeah, I'll absolutely check in with you. And because I've got at least three more stops, because I'm not just in China while I'm here. So I've got at least three more stops that I think at least two or three of them are you're going to be like, oh, okay.
0: Indonesia, yeah.
4: So wait, you're not just going to China, or you're going to some neighboring places?
3: Correct.
4: So let's see, what borders China? So would you like India, Pakistan?
3: I will tell you, it would take a lot for me to do one of the stands.
0: One of the stands.
3: Kyrgyzstan, Afghanistan, Pakistan, Turkmenistan. Like, I just want stands.
0: Look, Stanford, when will we hear from you again?
3: Well, we can do that whenever you'd like. I mean, like, that's entirely up to you. I can tell you, I think Wednesday I'm going to the Forbidden City. So tomorrow may be tomorrow or Thursday. I'm not sure which one I'm going to do the Berlin Wall, but the Beijing Wall.
0: Okay. You text me and let me know. Give me a heads up, okay. and we'll proceed like we always do. But I'm glad you got there safely, and I'm excited to hear about what you do over the next several days. This is cool. This is all of us vicariously living through Breaking Brett Jensen.
3: Well, at least you guys know where I'm at in case trouble arises.
0: That's right.
3: It's always that.
0: All right. Well, stay safe, and we'll talk to you again soon.
3: Sounds like a plan, guys. I appreciate it.
0: All right. There he is, Breaking Brett Jensen in Beijing.
4: Beijing,
5: saving
4: China.
5: The planet.
0: My favorite part of that interview was like, Beijing, dude, why? And of course, it's our famous segment that we have maybe once a year.
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0: 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Trust your senses to Cinta. Ladies and gentlemen, I'm going to walk it up here. Here's Boomer Von Cannon.
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6: Loving it, my man. Loving it. What a great Brett, the well-traveled man. He should lock out his reports with Stay Thirsty, my friend. A 485 Alaloop near Exit 9 Wilkes East on Monroe Road near Idlewild, Centaur Avenue at Arnold Drive, collision West Charlotte, Little Rock Road near Paul Creek Road, and an incident now clearing on Billy Graham Parkway at West Boulevard. Boomer Von Cannon, WBT traffic.
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6: WBT forecast today, Monday, September 14th. Sunshine 92 this afternoon. Tonight, few clouds move in. The overnight 68. And tomorrow, mix of sun and clouds. A little cooler with a high 87. Mooresville 76. 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
19: I've been waiting to be able to sing this song in my home state.

0: Was that at the Treliant Amphitheater? Had a chance to go see James Taylor, which I'd never seen James Taylor. He's 78. My brother gave me a call this weekend and said, hey, you want to swing by there and try to get to some lawn seats on Sunday night? I know you got to work early, but you never know when it could be the last time you see a guy like this. I don't know how many more tours are going to be happening for James Taylor. Not that he said he's stopping, but you just never know when you get up in years. It was cool. I'd never seen James Taylor. I come to find that Beth saw James Taylor, but way long ago.
1: Well, hey, that sounds like I'm super old.
0: Well, but I mean,
1: it was high school.
0: It was such a long time ago.
2: I was in high school about the same time when you were, and that was way long ago.
1: I did actually see it in a building that no longer exists because I saw him at the new Coliseum on Tyvola that they have since knocked down. But I went with a high school friend and his parents. And I had this kind of crazy day where I had to get up early because I was in this thing called the small ensemble and we had rehearsals before school and then I had school and then I had like cheerleading practice
2: after
1: school.
2: I'm sure you got extra credit for that.
1: Then he like went straight to the concert and I think he did like 7 encores and I woke up on the guy's dad's shoulder. I was like asleep on this poor guy's shoulder.
0: He did not do 7 on. He actually had an intermission last night.
1: Oh, he did. He was delightful. I mean, it was a great concert, and it's one of those concerts that you're glad that you went to. You know that you're glad you saw.
0: Well, here's the funny thing. So last night was James Taylor at Treliant. The night before was Iron Maiden. Can you imagine the two?
2: I thought you said you went to Iron Maiden.
1: That's a big difference.
0: We were talking to somebody. We would get something to eat, and we're talking to somebody who works there. He goes, yeah, last night was Iron Maiden. I was like, boy, but not a lot of crossover between those two crowds, huh?
2: About the same age, though.
1: Yeah, how fun, though. I would go to Iron Maiden and James Taylor. I'd go to both of those concerts.
0: Well, I mean, I imagine somebody listening probably did.
1: That'd be fun. That's a fun weekend.
0: I was saying that they... I'm just thinking about the crowd for Iron Maiden versus James Taylor. Now, age-wise, maybe around the same, but they kept showing screenshots on the big screens around the place. And I said to my brother, "This, if you look at the screen, the crowd shots, it looks like the Carowinds Palladium from 1987. Mm-hmm. I mean, it was not a menacing crowd. Let's put it that way.
1: It was a delightfully happy, mellow crowd.
2: They all got up and left at 8:20.
1: I do wonder if he will tour again after this. One of my favorite albums, and I know this sounds really, really dorky, but it's a duets album with Tony Bennett, and he did duets with a bunch of different kind of superstars, but he did Put on a Happy Face with James Taylor, and it's the greatest, most delightful, happiest song. If you ever are in a bad mood, put on the duet of James Taylor and Tony Bennett singing Put on a Happy Face. It's great.
0: Well, if you talk for 2 more seconds, I'll put it on.
1: It is.
2: Monday,
1: it is.
2: Oh, she Tuesday. Can do that.
1: They whistle. They and there's even a version where they kind of do little...
2: Oh.

0: It's so good.
1: I love Tony Bennett, but I love how every song sounds exactly like the same. Yeah. It could be him with Iron Maiden. Tony Bennett with Iron Maiden would sound just like this.
2: Iron Maiden, take me to the bridge.
1: Okay, Muppets.
3: That's the only thing missing.
2: All right, well, coming up in studio, Mick Mulvaney. Back in the house. He's on the property.
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7: The Panthers lose big, but some fans are winners when it comes to parking. Good morning. Just before 9, I'm Mark Harrison. Jim will tell us more about the game in a minute. We all know, however, parking for the games is ridiculously expensive uptown.
8: It's like $60 to park right across the street from the stadium.
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7: Yeah, you can pay that much or more, but now skip the parking and ride one of the city's new Panther buses.
10: For those looking to avoid the mess of it all, take a walk about 3/4 of a mile from the stadium, and that's where you'll find buses waiting after every home game this season.
11: But these express buses, they serve a variety of different park and rides.
10: Katz and Tepper Sports are providing the express buses that stop at 8 park and rides, in fact. They run before and after Panthers games for less than $7 round trip.
12: It was super convenient. I came in from Columbia. She came in from Spartanburg. We met at Waverly, and the bus was right there.
13: How much money do you feel like you're saving?
7: Oh, yeah, you can save big money. David Schumann with Queen City News there. The park and ride lots are free, then you miss for about $7. Ride the bus uptown. That is a smart plan, Boomer.
14: Yes, sir.
7: Because parking uptown is awful.
14: It's a little steep. Yeah, man.
7: Yeah. Woo. Plus the traffic you avoid. Boomer's in the Charlotte Eye, Ear, Nose, and Throat Traffic Center. There we go. Get all your body parts in there. Trust your senses to scent. How do we look right now?
14: Well, we don't see a super jam so far. So first and 10, let's do this again. Looking good on the interstates. 85, 77, 45. Dealing checked with merge delays, but no collisions currently on the interstates. Incident in East Charlotte, Central Avenue near Arnold Drive. To the north on Sugar Creek Road near 85 at Reagan Drive. And to the west, have a bump up on Little Rock Road near Paul Creek Road. Boomer Von Kennen, WBT Traffic.
7: 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Now, 9:01, it was a violent weekend in Charlotte. A total of 3 shot to death, and one murder was uptown at noon yesterday near Hornets Arena. The area was crowded, people heading to the Panthers game.
15: Being a city with this many people, it's not surprising that, you know, these crimes happen, but it happening in broad daylight on a sidewalk on a busy street with the bus center and, you know, cops and stuff, that is a little bit surprising.
7: A guy talking to Channel 9, the victim's name not yet given, but cops quickly arrested a man, charging him with murder.
16: At this time, a person of interest has been taken into custody, and a firearm has been recovered. And this is an isolated incident, and there is no threat to the public.
7: CMPD Major Tori Tellis uptown, and 2 people murdered early yesterday off North Tryon near UNC Charlotte. Officers found a juvenile shot to death and another man shot dead a few miles away. A 21-year-old is charged in connection with one of those murders. Cops aren't yet saying if the two are connected. In all, more than 70 murders so far this year in Charlotte. Politics. President Trump said last week, you may remember, that if Republicans win the House and Senate, every American gets a check for $5,000. Well, Republican House Speaker Mike Johnson threw cold water on that idea yesterday. He said maybe they won't really cut you a check.
17: Waste.

0: Cooper, and First Lady Melania Trump in North Carolina tomorrow. She will visit a school in Ashe County. Charlotte City Council meets tonight, talking yet again about those proposed toll lanes for I-77 South. The city has killed the project, but the state has put a gun to the city's head. Either approve the project for the toll lanes or pay millions in penalties. Now it's 9:03. 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
1: After starting off this week with a high in the low 90s, temperatures will cool slightly as we make our way into Tuesday. In the meantime, clear early today and then a sunny afternoon with a high closing at 92. Tonight, clouds will spread in with a low falling to the upper 60s. Slightly cooler tomorrow. Expect some sunshine with winds out of the east to northeast and a high of 87. And some more sun on Wednesday as the high again climbs into the upper 80s. I'm meteorologist Jeff Maher on Charlotte's FM News Talk 107.9 WBT.
0: Right. Sunny Monday in progress here, 73 at the moment in Rock Hill, 74 uptown at WBT.
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0: 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The NASDAQ futures are down just over 500 points. Now at 9:05 on this Monday morning, check sports. 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
5: Panthers dropped their opener at home to the Chicago Bears 59-37. Most points ever allowed by the Panthers in a game and the highest scoring season opener in NFL history. Chicago 552 total yards included 291 rushing yards and 3 touchdowns by DeAndre Swift. Caleb Williams accounted for 4 touchdowns. Meanwhile, for the Panthers, the offense did their part, but not enough as Bryce Young threw for 361 yards, 4 total touchdowns in the game. Next up, the Panthers play in Atlanta this Sunday. Steelers over the Falcons yesterday, 20-13. Bengals win over the Buccaneers, 33-27. And the Lions in overtime over the Saints, 31-30. So all 4 NFC South teams lose their opening games. Bills win over the Texans, 36-31. And Sunday Night Football, Giants over the Cowboys, 28-20. Monday Night Football has got the Broncos and the Chiefs. Texas jumps to number 1 in the AP College Football poll, with Ohio State dropping from 1st to 6th. Clemson expected to start freshman quarterback Tate Reynolds versus North Carolina on Saturday, as quarterback Christopher Bazina is week to week with an elbow injury. Jim Zoki, WBT Sports.
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12: Doing my best to get back to you. Ain't nothing I'd rather do.
13: Look for me Sunday, gonna be there, honey. Something special just for you.
14: I noticed that Jensen gets his own music.

0: Where did that come from?
1: That's Bo singing, actually.
0: Oh, that makes it even better.
1: Okay,
0: are you serious?
1: I'm dead serious. I learned that about a year in.
0: I'm so glad I asked that.
2: Oh, this is great. We're good to hash this out on air.
1: That is Bo Thompson singing the Where in the World is Breaking Brett Jensen. Yes.
0: Can we play that again, please? Yeah. Just for a second.
1: The verse itself. The verse is from Where in the World is Carmen Sandiego, but the line, Where in the World is Breaking Brett Jensen, that is in the world that's Bo. Is Breaking Brett Jensen. That's Bo.
2: I hear his voice in the Jensen part.
0: That falsetto, that's you?
3: Yep.
0: Okay, funny. Did you actually sing the falsetto or did you sing it normal and then adjust it?
3: No, that's me. Where in the
0: world is that you as well?
3: That's me. Funniest thing was my son was sitting in the other room that day. It was like 2 years ago. And I was like, how can I wanted an open for...
0: How do I freak out my kids?
3: Well, I did. He's like, what the heck are you doing in there? And I said, don't worry about it. But anyway, yeah, that's... every once in a while, you have to get resourceful, right?
0: I was expecting... What was the one I thought you might play? And it's a great tune. It's Johnny Cash, I've Been Everywhere.
1: Yeah. Oh, yes.
0: It's a great tune.
1: That describes you as well, not just...
4: I was toting my pack along the dusty Winnemucca road.
0: This was an ad for when along came a Days In or something. With a high
1: I think it was the...
0: Hotel chain.
1: It was a hotel chain. Was it the Motel 6, I Will Leave the Motel Light On 6. For You? Yeah.
3: It's been a lot of things. Like, this is one of those songs that's been used in...
0: And it should be.
3: Yeah.
4: He asked me if I'd seen a road with so much dust and sand, and I said, listen... I've traveled every road in this here land. I've been everywhere, man. I've been everywhere.
3: You know, we say that about Jensen, but we really should say about you.
1: Yes.
0: Originally an Australian song.
3: This one?
0: Yes. I've been traveling too much. Again, who knows, but I'm back. It's great to be home.
3: It is. Mick Mulvaney, of course, former White House Chief of Staff. He's former South Carolina Congressman. You know, this is going to be pertinent to our conversation this week, but former ambassador to Northern Ireland, because the president's been overseas. And, of course, you see him on News Nation and many other places. Every once in a while, his travels carry him back through this here Ty Boyd studio, and today is one of those days. So it's good to see you in person.
0: It's good to be here. I was thinking about the time I saw James Taylor at Carowinds in the late 1970s, early 1980s, I think.
1: Palladium.
3: I was just throwing that out, that I assumed he'd played at the Palladium, but I never saw him there. But
0: yeah.
3: So we actually had some people in the text line say the same thing.
1: Yeah, our listener Pat, first-time texter Pat, actually said that he saw James Taylor at the Palladium at Carowinds.
0: The shows I remember out there, I saw the Beach Boys there for sure. I saw Pat Benatar there for sure.
1: I saw MC Hammer there.
0: I did not see MC Hammer there. I
1: saw Boys to Men opened for him.
3: I saw Amy Grant.
0: And you know what? Wait, whoa. Was that your Amy Grant impersonation you were doing on the Brett Jensen falsetto?
3: Oh, yeah. You know, you got to use
0: did
3: it where you
0: have
3: it. Did
0: you sing Amy Grant, you know, driving down,
3: down
0: the road?
3: Hey, I'm in her heyday, a big fan. And that was a great concert. And I saw somebody else there. And I can't remember who it was, but it was somewhere like...
1: New Kids on the Block.
3: It was not New Kids on the Block. That would be something you would see there.
0: Yeah, but see, I'm older than you, so I go back a little bit further.
3: Well, and the further you go back, the bigger the names.
0: That's exactly right. Because it used to be, it was there or the Coliseum. And that was the old Coliseum. That was it. Those are the only two choices you had if you played Charlotte. And for the summertime, you know, tours, everybody would tour every summer. They'd rather be outside than go downtown. So.
3: And we had, at one point in time, a satellite studio out there at Carowinds.
0: Oh, WBT. That's right. I remember that.
3: I got a picture of H.A. Thompson standing out in front of
0: it. Yes.
3: And then in later years, they shifted it over to WBCY, which, of course, is what we are on now, 107.9. But point being is the both companies were in-house here. And so in those early years, late 70s, early 80s, I mean, if you weren't quite big enough to perform at the Charlotte Coliseum, then you performed at the Palladium. Or some people did it in the summertime because they liked to be outside.
1: Well, and it was the greatest place in the world to see a concert because you hung out all day
0: at Carowinds. It's gone now, right?
3: The Palladium is still there.
0: Is it really? Yes. They still use it?
3: They don't use it much. It's been off and on over the last few years. Now, I tend to think it's probably not going to be there much longer because the real estate.
0: Real estate's too expensive. Yeah.
3: And we were talking last week about how there's a ride that Six Flags, which now owns Carowinds, is taken out of commission. They bought it. It's the Air Force One ride.
1: Yes.
3: And people are speculating that ride might go to Carowinds. And if they put it at Carowinds, they'd have to find real estate for it. So I don't know. The Palladium has a lot more competition than it once did.
0: Yeah.
3: Like last night, sure, I saw it at Trulliant, and there's a Ballantine, and there's of course the Music Factory. So there's a lot more competition than there used to be. And David Tepper's now building, a music venue. So it's small potatoes now, but. Back
0: sort of wish
3: day.
0: You'd build a football team first. That would be better.
3: 59-37. How about them Panthers?
0: The works. So.
3: Well, we got off
0: a little bit on a tangent.
1: Yeah, but that's great, though, because we know that your musical taste now and what you...
0: And I think I remember seeing John Boy and Billy do the show live from the Palladium one time.
1: Oh, that would make sense.
0: Because they started on the BCY. People don't realize that. They started on 107.9.
1: Oh, yeah. I believe the very first Miss Carowinds pageant was at the Palladium.
0: Oh, there's a story there. I can tell by the look on your face.
3: How would you know that?
1: 1986
3: exactly right.
1: Or something like that.
3: Mick, that's what we call a...
5: That was a Good Morning BT humble brag.
0: 86. I think I was working there in 86. I ran the wave pool.
3: Oh, my goodness. No,
1: water park?
0: I was the cash control operator at the wave pool. By the way, I learned a fascinating thing about discounts. You know, remember you used to get the Pepsi cans, yeah, the Coke cans,
1: yes,
0: you get $2 off? And what I had to do is make sure that the kids working there didn't bring in baskets full of cans.
3: Caps.
0: Because for every cap you put in, you could take $2 out, mm-hmm, and put it in your pocket. So, yes, I was the fraud control analyst for at age 18.
3: Which was called, at the time, Ocean Island. That's what they called it.
0: Was it okay? So
3: I remember the commercial.
0: What's it called now?
3: Now it's just part of the park.
0: The Bay Park. Okay, yeah. It was a separate entrance. I remember that.
1: Well, it had to compete with the PTL water park.
0: It did. It did. But I got to tell you, being 18, 19 years old, working with a bunch of 17-year-old girls in bikinis, not the worst job I've ever had.
3: All right. Well, our job between now and 10 o'clock, and we have some politics to get to. But this has been great, man. I can talk Carowinds all day.
0: Does that mean we're ending the first segment already? We're going on. We have music trivia today.
3: We do. From you.
0: For you, though. This is right up your alley.
3: It's from you. It's by you for
0: this
3: me.
0: This is a different wrinkle today. You got to look at it differently. You look at the way you would look at it.
3: Plenty of Brian Adams, I guess. From the Charlotte Eye, Ear, Nose, and Throat Traffic Center, trust your senses to Senta. Here's Boomer Von Cannon.
6: Hey, thanks, Bo. Looking good on the interstates. A couple of merge delays, but no collisions that hold you back on 77, 85, or 485. Incident North Charlotte on Sugar Creek Road near 85 at Reagan Drive. And East Charlotte bump up on Central Avenue at Arnold Drive, just south of Uptown. Collision on 4th Street at Kings, and a bit of a delay here on Kings. And with also Central Avenue at Arnold Drive, seeing that the incident now beginning to clear. Boomer Von Kennen, WBT Traffic.
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6: Your WBT forecast today, Monday, September 14th, sunshine up to 92 this afternoon. Tonight, few clouds move in, the overnight 68. Tomorrow, mix of sun and clouds, a little cooler, with the highs holding around 87. Gastonia, 76. Monroe, 76. And into Queen City, 77 at WBT.
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18: Distinguished guests, Vice President Vance, and the proud citizens of the United States of America, welcome to the first ever midterm convention of any party.
3: That's President Trump last week in Texas. He was at the arena where the Dallas Mavericks play two nights, the 9th and 10th. It was the, as he said there, the first Republican, the first GOP midterm convention ever. Now, we were going back through history. There were some conventions held by the Democrats back in the 70s, the Carter era. But this was the first one of any time kind that's been that's happened in a long time. So Mick Mulvaney's with us. Bo and Beth here on Good Morning BT. A lot to catch up with as far as the Trump administration is concerned, but the midterm convention, just as an idea, and now that it's been now that it's happened, what did you think about that last week?
0: Look, it's one of those things that if the press will let you get away with it, you do it because it's what we call earned media, free media, and it probably helped a little bit in Texas. Probably didn't hurt much. But I just the thing that registered with me, and I don't know if anybody else talked about this, a huge unforced error by a team that prides itself on how to manage media, Trump is a master at it. Okay, he is a showman. There is no question about it. It's one of the reasons he's been as successful as he has in so many different things. And somehow they screwed up and put this opposite the NFL kickoff.
1: I said this too. Yeah, I was like, if they were trying to reach middle America, those
0: nobody watched
1: were
0: it.
1: Watching
0: I didn't
1: NFL.
0: Watch it. I haven't seen the ratings yet, but my guess is nobody watched it. Why? If you're a Trump person and you want to see Trump, you're like, well, I've seen Trump. This is a Trump-a-palooza, right? It was a Trump event. It was essentially a glorified Trump rally, which is great. And people go to see those. You get to see the greatest hits. It's wonderful. It's good entertainment. I don't go anymore, but I've been to 100 of them. But why would you watch that when you could watch the football game? And if you don't like Trump, you're not watching it anyway, and you could watch the football game. So I'm not really sure how they screwed that up.
3: And it was two nights in a row.
0: And up against football,
3: yeah.
0: Both nights.
3: NFL, both nights. Now, a lot of people were watching the NFL. Some people were watching what was going on in Texas. If you were watching the NFL, no doubt the headline that you heard immediately almost that happened in this speech on night number one was this.
18: I gave it to our military, $1,776. If the Republicans win, if you win, we might not win. The reason the Democrats can't do that is because they don't do tariffs. They don't take in money. All they know is poverty and how to ruin our country. But we're making a fortune. So if the Republicans win, you win with us and you get $5,000. It will be called the Trump dividend. We'll call it the Trump dividend.
3: Okay, so that made a lot of headlines.
0: Yeah.
3: Then, as he's in Ireland over the weekend, getting on the tarmac to get on the plane, they asked him, you know, the reporters that were there pushed him on this again.
19: President Trump, we've seen a lot of concerning reports about AI.
3: Bernie, that's the wrong one. I need number two. I gave you the wrong one. That's my fault. So here is the cut I'm looking for.
19: When did you first come up with that idea?
20: And that's going forward. The $5,000 checks are going forward. And that's because we're taking in so much money in so different ways, including the tariffs.
19: Is there a plan exactly how we're going to pay for
20: that? Yeah, I know exactly how we're going to pay.
19: Why?
20: You know, it's interesting on that, because everybody said that the great, big, beautiful bill will never happen. It happened. They said that the 1776 for the military, $1,776, would never happen. And it happened. They were paid. And now they say, oh, the 5,000. The 5,000 is going to happen 100%. And the reason is because our country is taking in trillions and trillions of dollars. And it's going to happen because the people deserve it, because they were treated so badly by the Democrats and by Biden. So remember, they said the Great Big Beautiful Bill, which was basically 17 bills wrapped up into one, will never happen. It happened. They said when I gave the military last year, $1,776, 1776, like a certain date that's quite important. They said that wasn't going to happen. That happened. And what do you think? I think it's going to happen.
3: All right, $5,000.
0: Yeah, it's not going to happen. look, I'm a big fan of letting people keep more of their own money, okay? That's number one. Number two, there's actually a very traditional conservative. I think Milton Friedman actually made the case back in the 70s about instead of having all these welfare programs, let's just give people money, because some people call it universal basic income. So there's really good philosophical discussions to be had. This is not a philosophical discussion, okay? This is never, ever, ever going to happen. It's just not. And I think Trump now has get to the point where he's dealing with a credibility gap. He's already said this before. Remember, I don't remember a year or two ago we were going to get $2,000
1: dividend for paying
0: all the money we spent. Okay?
1: Yeah.
0: I have no idea how they think they're going to pay for it. Okay, remember, no money's supposed to go from the Treasury but for an appropriation by Congress. Now, if they've figured out a way to pay maybe out some of the tariff money they've got in, that's great. But they haven't raised $1.3 trillion that they've got. And there's another question, which is if it's paying us back for having to deal with Biden. Okay, which is what he said. You know, it's I'm sorry you had to deal with Biden. Here's $5,000. Why not give it to me now? And of course, it's because it's not going to happen. This is just, this goes back to his part. You guys played another clip earlier today about a thing he said in Ireland about how Iran wants to make a deal. How many times have we heard that?
1: Right.
0: How many times have we heard the war is going to end next week? How many times have we heard we're going to get checks from the government? It just, he's got a credibility gap right now. And I think it creates a real difficulty for the Republicans because they have settled on this race being a turnout race. They're no longer going for swing voters. They're making sure their Trump base shows up. And I think that's probably a really good idea. But I'm not sure if the Trump base is going to respond to this, like, oh, great, I'm going to get my $5,000. Are they going to say, you know what, fool me three or four times, shame on me. You told me I was getting $2,000 and I didn't. And I just think it falls apart. I'll close with this, is that there's a famous saying in American politics, and I think it's famous because I think I said it, or I'm trying to make it famous, which is, you know, what do politicians do when they run out of ideas? They just give people money. And that applies to Democrats, it applies to Republicans, it just does. When you don't know what to do, you say, here's money. And I fear that's where the Republicans are right now as they go into the midterms. We have a good philosophical discussion about whether or not this is a good idea. Talk about inflation, talk about deficits, talk about all that. But the fact of the matter is, this is not a philosophical discussion. This is a political discussion, and this is never going to happen, and it's going to hurt the Republicans politically.
3: Big story this past week has also been AI and the Anthropic researcher who stepped down and posted some worrisome messages about what he's seen and what he thinks is going to happen. President Trump has now weighed in on this, as have other people. We'll talk about that, get Mick's take on it as well as we roll on this Monday morning, September 14th, back to the News Center and Mark Garrison.
2: And we'll talk about gas prices. If your vehicle burns diesel, good luck. It's $6.10 a gallon this morning in Charlotte. $6.10 a gallon, that's a new record here in the Queen City. President Trump is blaming Ukraine. He says they're blowing up too many diesel refineries in Russia.
21: He has to stop knocking out diesel fuel in Russia. Let him go after targets, but not diesel fuel, because he's causing a shortage of diesel.
2: As for unleaded regular here in Charlotte, $3.98 a gallon, though a lot of stations are now well over $4 a gallon. We're up at least 15 cents in the past week. All of this, of course, not good news for Republicans in next month's elections. New CBS poll out this morning finds 71% of registered voters do not think we should be paying more for gas because of the war with Iran. Speaking of the war, a crucial oil pipeline in Saudi Arabia is now out of business for weeks. It was hit by a drone from Iran. And this morning, Iran says they will not surrender, even though President Trump says
21: Iran wants to make a deal so bad.
2: Iran says, however, they're not in a hurry to make a deal, so the standoff continues. Another cop has been caught misusing a flock camera. That's the controversial license plate readers. San Jose, California, an officer helped a cousin avoid arrest using the data from the camera. That's prompted the president to weigh in.
22: The incident has found its way into the debate over flock technology in San Jose, where Lena DeMarco lives.
23: I feel like they're trying to just mass monitor everyone.
22: And beyond. On the flight home from Ireland this weekend, President Trump was asked about the technology, acknowledging that some people don't like it.
21: They think it's an infringement. I like it.
22: He says license plate readers have legitimate law enforcement uses.
2: That's a reporter in Texas on the issue of flock cameras, Jim Ryan. In Charlotte and Mooresville, cops have already been arrested for misusing cameras for personal reasons, though we're now told it was a flock camera and a series of them that helped find a man who killed two people last week at a house in Gastonia. He was found in Ohio after being tracked by the cameras and ended up killing himself as cops closed in. Overseas this morning in Turkey, police arresting dozens of gay people, accusing them of trying to groom kids.
24: 47 people have been detained, with one of the targets an LGBTQ organization called Chaos GL. Authorities accusing them of obscenity in online posts available to children. Prosecutors say they seized drugs, digital equipment, smuggled alcohol and a firearm. Same-sex relations are not illegal in Turkey, but President Recep Tayyip Erdogan has described gay people as perverts responsible for the falling birth rate.
2: That's reporter Jonathan Savage. Coming up on 9:32, we'll check into the Charlotte Eye, Ear, Nose, and Throat Traffic Center now. Trust your senses to Santa. So what's happening, Boomer?
6: Hey, Mark, it's in good shape now, and the interstates are 77, 85, and 485, and we're not seeing delays and more construction that'll hold up your travel, so you're pretty much on schedule on the interstates. Incident just southeast of Uptown, 4th Street at Kings Drive. Also a bump up on 7th Street at Pecan Avenue, and East Charlotte, Central Avenue near Arnold Drive, and in West Charlotte on Allegheny Street near Ashley Road. Boomer Von Cannon, WBT Traffic.
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4: Panthers dropped their opener at home to the Chicago Bears 59-37. Most points ever allowed by the Panthers in a game and the highest scoring season opener in NFL history. Chicago 552 total yards included 291 rushing yards and three touchdowns by DeAndre Swift. Caleb Williams accounted for four touchdowns. Meanwhile, for the Panthers, the offense did their part, but not enough as Bryce Young threw for 361 yards, four total touchdowns in the game. Next up, the Panthers play in Atlanta this Sunday. Steelers over the Falcons yesterday, 20-13. Bengals win over the Buccaneers, 33-27. And the Lions in overtime over the Saints, 31-30. So all four NFC South teams lose their opening games. Bills win over the Texans, 36-31. And Sunday Night Football, Giants over the Cowboys, 28-20. Monday Night Football's got the Broncos and the Chiefs. Texas jumps to number one in the AP College Football poll, with Ohio State dropping from first to sixth. Clemson expected to start freshman quarterback Tate Reynolds versus North Carolina on Saturday, as quarterback Christopher Vezina is week to week with an elbow injury. Jim Zoki, WBT Sports.
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5: Late summer sunshine holds on here this afternoon at 93 with gentle breezes. A few clouds overnight tonight as our lows fall to 68. Beautiful, pleasant weather tomorrow as we'll see sunshine. Slightly cooler, highs tomorrow in the mid-80s. Warm, dry weather at midweek with sunny skies Wednesday, upper 80s. I'm Richard DeWedding on Charlotte's FM News Talk 107.9 WBT.
2: 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It is 79 at the moment, sunny in Rock Hill, and already 82 uptown. 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
3: 937 on 107.9 WBT, Bo Thompson, Beth Troutman, and in studio today. Always great to have him in the house when he's able. Former White House Chief of Staff Mick Mulvaney. You see him on News Nation, and we've had some listeners that have chimed in on some of the stuff we've been talking about.
4: Yeah, before the commercial break, we were talking about Trump mentioning that people would get $5,000 if Republicans maintained control of Congress. Sheldon wrote in and said, hey, Biden issued checks, Obama issued checks, so why are you saying that Trump can't?
5: Legislation. You heard Trump talk about the $1,776 he gave to the military, which I'm pretty sure he has the right to do based upon his role as the commander-in-chief, the head of the executive branch. There's certain things you can do as the executive leader of the country. You use the executive authority to do thus and such, which he can do. But this wide sweeping to everybody, you need legislation. And I'm pretty sure that both Biden and, we're talking to Steve, I think Trump actually gave a check out during COVID or something like that. Yeah, this piece of legislation passes, you could do anything. You give people $100,000. Who cares, right? But you just can't do it because you want to do it. The president doesn't have that kind of authority. He can't give money to everybody. There's little places where you can do stuff, but you can't simply say, I'm going to give $5,000 to everybody without legislation. And that's why it's not going to happen, because there'll be no legislation passed that would allow that to happen. And if it would, if it were, I'm like, okay, let's say you've got the votes. Let's say you want to do reconciliation. I understand reconciliation as well as anybody. Why not do it now? Why not do it now? If it's a reward for having to put up with Biden, that condition exists right now. Why is it conditioned upon Republicans keeping the House and keeping the Senate when they already own it? If we're going to pass a reconciliation bill, call them back to Washington, D.C., pass a reconciliation bill right now. Again, because this isn't real, and it's not meant to be real. It's meant to build momentum and enthusiasm and optimism. That's what Trump does, and he's really good at it, and it works most of the time. It's not working on the war in Iran, and I don't think it's going to work on the economy right now, which is what this $5,000 check is aimed at.
3: Jacob Coxon is a former AI safety researcher who recently resigned from Anthropic last week, and he warned and has been warning that the industry is racing towards, quote, self-improving superintelligence, unquote, and is risking human extinction. He was on Meet the Press yesterday talking about why he left Anthropic.
6: So there were two factors that led to me wanting to sound the alarm right now. The first was the rapidly accelerating pace of capabilities. So these AIs are getting smarter very, very quickly. And in particular, in the next 6 months to a year, I expect the capabilities of our AI systems to be quite scary. And the second reason was recent incidents such as the OpenAI hacking attack on the website Hugging Face, which showed that these AIs really can just go rogue.
7: Yeah, I think that certainly did send shockwaves across the country. And as you know, in the wake of your resignation this weekend, Anthropic CEO Dario Amodei called on AI companies to slow their development in an effort to try to manage these risks. You had Elon Musk, Sam Altman, all in agreement. Is Amodei's plan enough to address the risks that you are warning of?
6: It seems like a great plan for addressing domestic slow down. So for the frontier laboratories in the West to slow down. But I would guess that part of my worry was that I feel we need international coordination, or else we risk running the same race with China, which could be equally dangerous.
7: So there needs to be a global effort, a global coordinated effort.
6: That's my opinion, yeah. I think there needs to be some sort of global coordination around not racing.
3: Okay, ex-Anthropic researcher Jacob Coxon, that's who you heard right there. That was on NBC yesterday. This is news this morning, though. Coxon, Senator Bernie Sanders, and former Trump White House advisor Steve Bannon will join forces at an event tomorrow to push for human-controlled AI.
5: There we go.
3: Now, before you answer, one final piece of this. The president has weighed in on this. This was before he got on the aircraft yesterday in Ireland.
8: President Trump, we've seen a lot of concerning reports about AI. Should the AI industry slow down or be more regulated?
9: Well, I say this. Look, we're leading China in AI. We're the most sophisticated country in the world. And frankly, I want to keep it that way, because whoever wins, AI wins. And we can put guardrails, we can do this and that, but I think you have a lot of negative forces that are bringing it up that shouldn't be bringing it up, and they're bringing up things that won't happen. But whoever wins with AI wins, you know, it's an expression that I came up with, and it's true.
3: So the president there seems to be downplaying this a bit. Your thoughts on all this?
5: No, he's downplaying. I think he's right, which is that, look, we could talk about whether or not government even has the ability to regulate this industry. Okay, government, the federal government especially, is really bad at regulating new technology. We're still looking for guidance, complete guidance at least, on crypto. It's been 15 years since I started the caucus back in Congress. We still don't have a piece of legislation that tells us exactly what crypto is. So we're just slow at adapting to new technology. But put that in a different bucket. Let's just look at the realities of this. And the reality of this is that a bunch of people are working on AI, including us and China. And we could have a global agreement that says we're all going to agree to do this, sort of like we do on nuclear weapons, right? Do you really trust China to do that? Right? Probably not. And if China does get the lead on AI, and AI turns out to be the greatest thing ever, then we lose. If China takes the lead on AI and it turns out to be the worst thing ever, then we lose. Okay, so China winning means a loss for the United States one way or the other. So that you sort of by default have to figure out a way to take the lead on it yourself and make sure it doesn't turn into the worst thing ever.
4: The folks who...
5: But slowing down is not the issue.
4: Well, Jacob Coxon and some of the other folks who have now resigned, part of this story came about because one of the techs who worked on AI said that now there's a greater than 10% chance that AI might destroy humanity.
5: Yeah.
4: And... in all of that, now the head of Anthropic, the head of OpenAI, and Elon Musk have all agreed that this process needs to slow down because there's not enough understanding of why it's jumping guardrails.
5: Great. And so, and what are we doing about China? This is what I keep coming back to.
4: But what does winning look like if it means that humanity's gone?
5: Well, no. If AI, again, there's I don't know who this guy is. I don't know if he's credible, but let's give him all the credibility in the world, just like they did by putting him on the Sunday shows, even though no one's ever heard of him. Let's say there's a 10% chance the world ends and a 90% chance that AI is the greatest thing ever. And it really does create this world where everything is cheaper, everything's more abundant, everything's more efficient. It's everything that everybody says it's going to be on the plus side. All right. If we don't control that, and China does, then you're talking about us being impoverished for centuries to come. So, I mean, there's a huge gamble. There's no question. I draw this is not going to answer your question, but it's the way I try to look at this. We figured out a way to globally, for the most part, handle nuclear weapons. This was the last thing we dealt with that really could sort of end the world, right? Mm-hmm. And we got together and said, okay, we all agree this League of Nations or this community of nations get together, we'll sign these. Now, there's people who cheat, okay? But it's really, really hard to make nuclear weapons. It's actually easier to make the weapons. It's hard to make the uranium, the fuel and so forth. But it's really difficult to do. It's not that difficult to do what they're doing in AI. And even if China signs on to the deal and we sign on to the deal, if there's, you know, a group of people living in a basement in Nigeria who have enough technology, they can do it. So it's got this, it's sort of this model where it's going to be really, really hard to contain. And if you don't know how to contain something, you have to figure out a way to sort of control it.
4: But do you think this ends in nuclear war?
5: I have no idea, and neither does the dude on television.
4: Because we're at war right now over nuclear weapons, so this could technically mean we end up at war over AI, right?
5: I don't think we're going to war with China over AI. But look, it's new technology. I know it frightens a lot of people. It frightens me. But I'm sitting there looking, well, okay, government can't fix it. So let's not forget. I mean, if Elon and those guys want to self-regulate, that's great. Okay? But I don't think China's self-regulating. So you sort of look at the world as you've got it and say, what's the least worst scenario? The least worst scenario is plugging on as hard as we can on AI, just like the president said.
3: When we come back, President Trump has announced he's going to be in Gastonia on Wednesday night on behalf of Michael Whatley. We'll talk about that race. And we got some Monday music trivia since Mulvaney is in the house today.
5: Love it.
3: And we'll continue. Troat Traffic Center, trust your senses to Senta. Here's Boomer Von Cannon.
10: Hey, thank you, Bowen. Police and medic responding now. Collision reported northbound 77 as you approach exit 9A West Boulevard between West Boulevard and John Belk Freeway. Watch for officials arriving on the scene. Incident in East Charlotte, 7th Street at Pecan Avenue, on Central Avenue at Arnold Drive, to the west, a bump up on Allegheny Street near Ashley Road, and on Billy Graham Parkway at I-85 near exit 33. Boomer Von Cannon, WBT Traffic.
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10: Your WBT forecast. Today, Monday, September 14th, mostly sunny, 92 this afternoon. Tonight, few clouds move in, the overnight 68, and tomorrow, mix of sun and clouds, 87. Concord, 80, Rock Hill, 81, and the Queen City, 82 at WBT.
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24: Michael Whatley in North Carolina, which has become a crime-ridden state, including your new Democrat governor who's doing a lousy job. So Michael Whatley will straighten things out just like he did when he ran the Republican Party in 2024 when we won a landslide election.
3: That's President Trump at the RNC, the midterm convention last week, and Michael Whatley had about 5 or 6 minutes on stage, and a lot of the candidates that are in tight races got that opportunity, and President Trump spent equal amount of time talking about Whatley and things going on in North Carolina. But Michael Whatley is now going to have President Trump come to Gastonia on Wednesday night to stump for him at the Gastonia airport.
5: It's Trump's race. It is. Mike's a good candidate, but Trump, this was his guy. And I'm glad to see that the president is coming to back Mike. I hope that he starts to spend some of the money. He's got, what, $400 million in MAGA Inc. Needs to start spending that money. And Trump needs to sort of put his money where his mouth is. These are his candidates. Kim Paxton, Whatley's, a bunch of them all around the country. They were his handpicked guys going into the primaries. And he's got to be able to push them across the line. He's got to do for them what he does for everybody in the primaries, what he did for Darlene Graham in the Republican primary in South Carolina. He's proven that he is nearly unbeatable in Republican primaries. Now he's got to figure out a way to transfer that into the general election. That means turnout. That means getting the Trump base out to vote. And that means travel. They need to see Donald Trump's face up on the stage with Mike Whatley. That's what this race is going to take.
3: And by the way, before we get to the music trivia, another story this weekend, Darlene Graham is going to debate her challenger, Annie Andrews, at least once ahead of the general election. So,
5: what a terrible idea.
3: Think so?
5: If you're winning, you don't debate.
3: Well, she's gonna do at least one, so we'll see. All right, we got songs. Here we go. Let's do it.
25: All of me. Why not take all of me?
3: All right.
5: All right. Frank Sinatra. Frank Sinatra.
3: Okay.
5: What do these four songs have in common?
3: Yes.
5: All right.
3: Okay. Go.
5: I can see the connections not making in your head, so
3: no,
5: that's good.
3: No. This is number three.
5: Yeah.

0: All right, there's a fourth one.
1: There's a fourth one coming up, and this is the key one. No, that's not the key one.
2: Oh, this is Devil Went Down to Georgia.
1: Devil Went Down to Georgia. That's still on the list, but that's it. We're going to skip
3: that one. Not today, Satan.
1: That's right.
0: Okay.
1: This is the one.
2: Oh, it's the Muppets.
4: Why are there so many songs?
1: Now I got his attention. I can tell by his face.
4: And what's on the other
1: What do those five
4: side?
1: Songs have in common?
0: Well, they all have banjos in them?
2: He wants brain to work like Bo Thompson's yep. brain when it comes to...
1: And he said something this morning on the way in because, you know, I listened to the show in addition to being a guest.
0: Oh, gosh.
1: What would every Monday be in your world?
2: Every Monday would be a Muppet Monday.
1: There you go.
0: So wait.
2: So did all of these performers perform on The Muppets?
0: There you go. Oh, wait a minute. The Muppet Show?
1: The Muppet Show.
0: The Muppet Show.
1: All of these songs have been performed on The Muppet Show.
0: And that's key because not just like Muppet stuff, but the actual old Muppet Show which yes. would make sense
1: With
0: because...
1: Stadler and Waldorf.
0: Yes, exactly. Wow.
1: So well, there's your Muppet Monday music trivia.
0: You led me there and however we got there. That's the best music trivia you've ever had.
1: Mick Mulvaney's Muppet Monday music menagerie.
0: Now, before we get out of here, I should, let me see. I want to end.
1: By the way, The Devil Went Down to Georgia was a great episode of The Muppet Show.
2: I could picture all of the artists
1: exactly.
2: except that one.
1: Oh, really? Oh,
2: see. Doing, yeah. I could
1: Love Me
2: picture,
1: Like a Rock. There was actually a rock
2: I
1: there.
2: I could picture all of them yeah. at the Muppet Show, but The Devil Went Down to Georgia. I mean, man, I loved that song.
1: Do you remember what Elton was
2: out.
1: On and the outfit he wore?
0: I do.
1: This? Yeah, that's right.
0: I do.
1: So.
0: Let's end this where we started, Beth. Well, thank you, Mitch. Thanks as always. Good to see you.
1: It's great to see you guys.
0: Good talk, Beth.
1: Talk to you next week.
0: All right, here we go. Hang on. And go.
5: I'm still here. I'm staying. You hear that, New York?
6: Oh,
5: I'm staying here. The frog is staying.
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9: They just don't like each other. Good morning. Just before 10, I'm Mark Garrison. Members of the Charlotte-Mecklenburg School Board at each other's throats. Three board members now want to remove Stephanie Sneed as chair of the board.
10: CMS board members sent an email Thursday night to Chair Stephanie Sneed requesting the addition of an agenda item at the next board meeting to discuss her removal as board chair. The board is deeply fractured with growing concerns centered around contracts
9: and other concerns about how money is spent by the school system. Well, yesterday, Sneed responded, issuing a statement threatening to bring legal action. Sneed says she has been bullied and harassed in connection with her work on the board. And another board member, Dee Rankin, who supports Sneed, says she is being disrespected.
11: The disrespect to our current board chair is to do you want not to not even have a conversation with her? If there is an issue, we should be able to work through any issues that we have as board members, have conversations.
9: Well, right now, three members want Sneed removed as the chair. It's on the agenda to talk about at the meeting next week, but it would take more than three to force Sneed out. And that brings us right to 10 o'clock, off to the Charlotte Eye, Ear, Nose, and Throat Traffic Center. Trust your senses to send a little trouble on 77, Boomer.
12: Yes, sir. We're seeing the backups here, Mark. It's the 77 northbound. Incident occurred between exit 7 Clanton Road and exit 9 West Boulevard. We're seeing delays now stretching back quickly to Billy Graham Parkway. You may want to go with South Tryon as your alternate for northbound 77. Again, when you pass exit 7 Clanton Road, you really see the backups here. Also to the west, a bump up on Billy Graham Parkway at I-85. 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
9: WBT News Time coming up on 10:01. The White House is giving North Carolina a lot of attention this week. Tomorrow, First Lady Melania Trump coming to the state. She'll visit a school in Ashe County to promote technology in schools. And then, of course, as we've told you, President Trump coming to Gastonia Wednesday. He's hoping to give Michael Whatley a boost in the Senate campaign. Whatley's running behind in the polls against Roy Cooper. The Houthis are attacking. If you're not familiar with them, they have about 350,000 soldiers, and they are intensely loyal to Iran. Now they're causing havoc in Saudi Arabia.
3: They are attacking Saudi Arabia, Saudi infrastructure, Saudi oil pipelines, Saudi shipping, and they are gaining territory all along this key strait. If they get that, it could be a real logjam. So far, Yemen forces, the government forces, have been unable to dislodge these Houthi fighters.
9: That's reporter Steve Harrigan. The Houthis have destroyed a major oil pipeline in Saudi Arabia, and that will continue driving up prices here in the U.S.
6: The average gallon of gas now $4.25. That's up over $1.30 since the war began. And diesel is at a record high, $6.20 a gallon. That's impacting the cost of just about everything you buy. Now, prices have been on the rise ever since President Trump launched this war more than 6 months ago.
9: That's reporter Mary Bruce in Charlotte this morning. Unleaded hovering right around $4 a gallon. Diesel at an all-time high at $6.10 a gallon. Now to the war between Russia and Ukraine. A Russian drone hit a passenger train. Remarkably, no one hurt. An alert system sounded. Everyone got off before the blast. But before that attack, another train with several American and British dignitaries was in the line of fire.
13: Just minutes earlier, a train passed through carrying one-time British Prime Minister Boris Johnson, ex-CIA Director David Petraeus, and other notable figures. Their train left ahead of schedule in response to Russian threats.
9: As reporter Jonathan Savage. In Wisconsin, a congressman is okay this morning after a plane crash.
14: Representative Tom Tiffany from Wisconsin thanking first responders after surviving. His pilot alerting him that the plane was going down just as they approached the Wausau downtown airport, the power going out on board.
15: We are going down. Pull your seatbelt tight. Probably about 10 seconds

0: As for Congressman Tiffany, he just had a cut over his eye. He plans to leave Congress. He's running for governor in Wisconsin. Now, 10:03, let's check your Monday weather. 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
1: After starting off this week with a high in the low 90s, temperatures will cool slightly as we make our way into Tuesday. In the meantime, clear early today, and then a sunny afternoon with a high closing at 92. Tonight, clouds will spread in with a low falling to the upper 60s. Slightly cooler tomorrow, expect some sunshine with winds out of the east to northeast at a high of 87. And some more sun on Wednesday as the high again climbs into the upper 80s. I'm meteorologist Jeff Maher on Charlotte's FM News Talk 107.9 WBT.
0: We're already into the 80s. It's 82, sunny at the moment in Matthews and Mint Hill, 85 uptown at WBT.
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3: Steve the Lib says, Pete, anyone still pledging their allegiance to Donald Trump cannot be taken seriously. This means you, bud. I mean, look, that's fair. I do start the program off every single day with my pledge of allegiance to Donald Trump. I do that. I mean, I don't do it on the air, so nobody really hears it, but Steve knows. That's right. Hank says, how did Steve know that I, too, pledge allegiance to Donald Trump every morning before I start work? Well, no, Steve knows us. See, Steve has this idea in his head, and it is real to Steve. It is real to him. That's all he needs to know, is that he thought of something, and he is projecting it onto you, and that makes it true.
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0: 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We are 30 minutes into the trading day and all negative numbers. The Dow is down, so is the S&P and the NASDAQ. The Dow's down 98 points, but the NASDAQ is down just over 200. Now, let's take a quick look at sports. Here's Jim Zocchi.
5: One more game to go before we wrap up week one of the NFL regular season. Monday Night Football, of course, with the Denver Broncos at the Kansas City Chiefs. Panthers' next play at the Atlanta Falcons coming up on Sunday after dropping their opener 59-37, while Atlanta was losing to Pittsburgh by a score of 20-13 yesterday. Texas jumps to number one in the AP College Football Poll. Ohio State dropping to number six, Georgia second. Clemson is expected to start freshman quarterback Tate Reynolds versus North Carolina on Saturday, as quarterback Christopher Bazina is week to week with an elbow injury. Jim Zocchi, WBT Sports.
0: 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At WBT, we lead local. I'm Mark Garrison, WBT News.
6: Good morning. Welcome to the Vince Coakley radio program. Hope you had a great weekend. A lot to talk about during the course of the next couple of hours right here on this broadcast. We'll begin right here at home, and a story of contention. We'll address that coming up in just a bit. Then we will delve into what's happening on the world stage, the ongoing war, and the economy, because these are intricately linked right now with some ongoing issues that, as we hear now, are very likely to continue well past the November midterms. Not a pretty picture. We'll have a conversation about the Panthers, the start of the season. Yeah. What else can we say about this? Also coming up on Friday, I started sharing some items about 9/11. And there was a really good article written. We started sharing some of that on Friday. I think we'll continue some of that today. And the story about civilization jihad. Because this is an ongoing issue, and I continue to see stories develop along these lines that are of critical importance. We're also going to talk about something that's happening in the black community. And, you know, one of the things, I just have to rejoice that there are people in the black community who are beginning to have their eyes opened. And what I'm talking about is the current of suspicion, of conspiracies, of, frankly, black racism toward whites. And it's beginning to, the lights are beginning to come on.

0: you're going to hear what happened in a very, well, you're going to hear a couple of cases. Have you heard the stories about all of the hangings that have taken place? I know that there's a history associated with this as it relates to the Jim Crow era. Horrible days. And the temptation, and I've said this before on this broadcast, because this applies to every single part of life. Sometimes the way something looks, the way something sounds, the way something feels is not the same as before. And I've got a perfect example of that coming up. Just a preview of some of the items coming up on the Vince Coakley radio program. I want to begin by talking about the CMS school board. It's quite an ugly picture. WBTV, with its story about what is going on, you heard Mark Garrison describe the contention. It's really crazy. The reminder, these are adults that are supposedly setting examples for our children. So what's happening now, there's an effort underway to remove the school board chair. Stephanie Sneed has been the board chair for nearly 3 years. Now, there are three board members who want her gone. Cynthia Stone, Lenora Shipp, and Dr. Monty Witherspoon. They sent out an email about this last Thursday. And the position is they no longer feel comfortable with current leadership, and they say it's time for a change to preserve the reputation of both the board and the district. Now, this comes a day after three top executives at CMS announced they were stepping down. And as you know, there was also a decision recently to return the superintendent to her position after an investigation. These members said information gathered over recent months justified their motion for Sneed's removal. The motion to remove Board Chair Sneed marks the latest flashpoint for CMS after ongoing friction between the board and district leadership. You may recall earlier, the board voted down Superintendent Dr. Crystal Hill's $2.1 billion budget before approving it a few weeks later. And then we had that investigation of Dr. Hill, where she was put on leave. And they spent $380,000 on that investigation into her leadership. She's been reinstated after a finding of no wrongdoing. School board vice chair Dee Rankin, representing District 3, very surprised by the move, saying she thought they were moving toward a more effective board, toward being solution-based, focused on the students. We're getting to a space of transitioning to the next phase after a difficult time that we're coming out of. So I'm surprised. I guess they thought this was important. District 2 board member Chimay Haynes, not as surprised. I sit more the disappointment place because we're still a fairly new board. We have a lot to accomplish. In fact, we're focused on this instead of transportation, getting kids to and from school, the start of school. Disappointed in the behavior. But with these particular board members, I am not that surprised. But it'll be interesting to hear the conversation that takes place at this board meeting. It's coming up September 22nd, which is a week from tomorrow. So right now, based on what we're able to see anyway, there aren't enough board members to remove Sneed. But these grievances, whatever they are certainly going to be aired. What are your thoughts? Just based on what you are aware of, do you think it's time for some new leadership? For that matter, is it possible it's time for new leadership for the entire board? Our phone number is 704-570-1079 is the number as we continue our broadcast, the Vince Coakley radio program. Here at 13 minutes after the hour of 10 o'clock, let's get our first look at traffic. Boomer Von Cannon, what's it looking like out there?
1: Hey, thank you, Vince. We're seeing delays. So northbound 77, rather heavy delays developing with an incident reported right before exit 9A West Boulevard. And now the backups occur to exit 5 Tivola Road. Very heavy traffic northbound 77. You may want to go with South Tryon as an alternate. Again, this has occurred on northbound right before exit 9A West Boulevard. And in West Mecklenburg, collision, Billy Graham Parkway right next to I-85 exit 33. 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It's only $69. Michael and Son. Boomer Von Cannon, WBT Traffic, the forecast coming up.
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1: Your WBT forecast today, Monday, September 14th, mostly sunny, up to 92 this afternoon. Tonight, a few clouds move in, the overnight 68. And tomorrow, a mix of sun and clouds, a little cooler, with a high holding at 87. Right now, Rock Hills, 82, Mooresville, 81, Queen City, 85 at WBT.
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0: Going to broadcast here at 21 minutes after the hour of 10 o'clock. The other thing I failed to mention, a discussion in the midst of what all is going on with our focus on 25 years after 9/11. Some cases that have been almost ignored. We will talk about that as well coming up in just a few minutes. Over on that WBT text line, driven by Keffer, Chrysler, Dodge, Jeep, Ram, the family store. Wayne writes in, I'm not surprised or dismayed. They're trying to remove this lady from her position. If they're concerned about getting the kids to school on the bus and not about all the failing schools they have in their system. When that report came out and said that more than 50% of the African-American children are failing, you would think with the makeup of the board, they would take that as a priority to get to them at least the 60 or 70% within the next year of them passing. But they're concerned about how to get failing kids to school, which just boggles my mind. I think the school board needs to shake up, get their priorities straight. They're there for the children. They're there about the education of the children first. Yeah, imagine that. That would be a priority. Steve says, CMS run and ruined by Democrats. I feel for the students. Dean, it's just a bad situation. We're all victims. You can't blame CMS. School districts are nothing like most people imagine them. CMS is a $2.1 billion company. Boy, you characterized this so well. Could you place any of these board members with their backgrounds and experience in any other position than the mailroom? Wow, that's rather harsh. Mark says CMS is an ongoing dumpster fire. Despite record budgets, record bonds, Johnny still can't read and may end up in the hospital riding the bus. They have about the same amount of pupils as 10 years ago. That's with the illegals. Losses to charter, private, homeschooling, especially over the COVID nonsense. They go through superintendents more than the UK does with PMs. That's a great line. At the end of the year, I look at my taxes and almost half goes to CMS. This is a disgrace, according to Mark. The reputation of the school board, school system leadership already tarnished. The only way the reputations are repaired, clean house. Thank God my son was homeschooled. So, there you go. And there is a personal message here that I may touch on a little bit later on as we continue our broadcast. I certainly look forward to your input over all of our time together today. Let's talk about what is going on with war. Unfortunately, rather than watching something de-escalate, we're watching war escalate. And the economic repercussions are certainly there. Headline in the New York Times, Saudi Arabia faces worst case scenario after being rebuffed by Trump. Huh? The kingdom in a state of strategic shock after coming under attack from an emboldening Iran and failing to win more U.S. military support. So let me get this straight. We started this. And now we're hanging Saudi Arabia out to dry. Saudi Arabia increasingly found itself caught in the middle of the war between the U.S. and Iran. Now the kingdom's leadership is assessing dwindling options on how to respond. In recent weeks, the Iran-allied Houthi militia in Yemen repeatedly attacked the kingdom, threatening to throttle its ability to export oil and piling pressure on the global economy. But Saudi Arabia has been left frustrated and disappointed by President Trump's reluctance to confront the Houthis. The kingdom's diplomatic efforts to engage with Iran have also had limited results. A planned meeting between officials from Iran, Saudi Arabia, and other Gulf countries abruptly postponed last night, as the gap between their positions remained vast. Right now, the Saudis are really frustrated, according to Michael Ratney, a former U.S. ambassador to Saudi Arabia. In some sense, it's their worst-case scenario. crazy. Jerusalem Post headline. The Saudi Crown Prince meets the CENTCOM chief in a bid for U.S. help amid escalating Houthi attacks. And again, I remind you, who started this? And now, you know, this has so many implications beyond what we're sharing here. Remember that petrodollar thing? I am just going to tell you, we're playing with fire here. If it comes to the point where the United States is deemed to be untrustworthy and they decide to pull the plug on the whole petrodollar arrangement, we're in deep crap. Is anybody thinking about this in the White House right now? I'm just curious. I'm not even going to ask about the House and the Senate because those folks are completely out to lunch. Completely out to lunch. But these are very serious issues, as you well know. So what's going on with the economy? Well, a lot of it impacted by the war. The price of oil is continuing to jump as the shutdown of the Saudi pipeline has deepened the energy crisis. And without getting too deep in the weeds with economic stuff, 5% Treasury yield, raising new risks for the markets and the economy. Yeah. Why would you want to invest in a country that is drowning in debt? Drudge also has an interesting headline below it. The future of retirement, work until you die. At some point, we may spend some time talking about this because it is an intriguing conversation, the whole idea of retirement, because it's something that we have come to assume and presume upon, but it's, in terms of history, it's a relatively new invention. We may have some discussion about that as we continue the broadcast. First, right now, 29 minutes after the hour of 10 o'clock, let's head over to the WBT News Center and our news director, Mark Garrison.
1: Well, Charlotte's murder meter events now over 70 for the year. Three more killings this weekend. Two people shot dead near UNCC yesterday. Happened just a mile apart. Channel 3's Ron Lee says, though, the two murders apparently not connected.
2: The first victim was found along Kitteset Drive, but their identity has been withheld because that person is underaged. The second person, 22-year-old Ja'Cory Mitchell, was found about a mile away near a cookout. Both did die on the scene.
1: One arrest so far in those murders. Now to Uptown, the murder near High Noon in the outside the Hornets Arena. People were busy headed to the Panthers game when shots rang out.
3: It being a city with this many people, it's not surprising that, you know, these crimes happen, but it happening in broad daylight on a sidewalk on a busy street with the bus center and, you know, cops and stuff, that is a little bit surprising.
1: Unnerving. That guy talked to Channel 9. The victim's name not given, but cops quickly arrested a man, charging him with murder.
4: At this time, a person of interest has been taken into custody and a firearm has been recovered. And this is an isolated incident and there is no threat to the public.
1: CMPD Major Tori Tellis. Charlotte police are asking for help in the university area when it comes to fighting crime. They now want UNC Charlotte campus cops to be allowed to make off-campus arrests. Chief Estella Patterson will take that up with City Council tonight, asking them to approve the idea of using campus police within a mile or two of the school in order to keep the peace. And there was a street takeover this weekend in Ballantyne. One person ended up being shot as the crowd gathered, burning tires and spinning their vehicles. No word on any arrests. Another cop misusing a Flock camera, you know, the controversial license plate reader. This one, San Jose, California, an officer helped a cousin avoid arrest by using data from the cameras, prompting the president to weigh in about them.
5: The incident has found its way into the debate over Flock technology in San Jose, where Lena DeMarco lives.
6: I feel like they're trying to just mass monitor everyone.
5: And beyond. On the flight home from Ireland this weekend, President Trump was asked about the technology, acknowledging that some people don't like it.
7: They think it's an infringement. I like it.
5: He says license plate readers have legitimate law enforcement uses.
1: As reporter Jim Ryan in Charlotte and Mooresville, cops have been caught and arrested for misusing the cameras for personal reasons. Politics, the president said last week, you may remember that if Republicans win the House and Senate, every American will get a check for $5,000. Well, Republican House Speaker Mike Johnson is saying, hold the phone on that. Maybe you won't really get a check.
8: Ways to further incentivize and grow the economy and make sure that Americans keep more of their hard-earned dollars.
1: That's what he said yesterday on Meet the Press. Whatever happens, Johnson says Congress will have to be involved. And a big night for showbiz television, the Emmy Awards tonight.
9: The 78th Annual Primetime Emmy Awards, hosted by Mariska Hargitay, air live from the Peacock Theater in downtown Los Angeles on NBC and Peacock, beginning at 8 Eastern. The medical drama The Pitt leads this year's field with 25 total nominations in comedy. Hacks returns with 24, followed closely by newcomer Widow's Bay with 19 nominations. Some of the top contenders already picked up trophies after the first round of awards were handed out at the Creative Emmys last week.
10: There is something about these seafaring towns. The superstitions.
9: Widow's Bay currently leads with 8 Emmys, followed by 6 for DTF St. Louis, and The Pitt won 4. Michelle Polino, Fox News.
1: Boomer, I have to say I have not heard of a single one of those television shows. If they win an award, they won it without me.
11: I'm with you, man. Who? What?
1: Yeah, right. That's right. Well, it's time to check in traffic now. How's it looking, Boomer?
11: We have some slowdowns on I-77 northbound as you make your way toward Uptown Charlotte. Incident occurred just before exit 9A West Boulevard. Now moved to the right shoulder, but the right lane also affected. So two lanes of traffic getting by on the left on northbound 77, approaching exit 9A West Boulevard. Incident in West Mecklenburg on Wilkinson Boulevard at Old Steel Creek Road. Boomer Von Kennen, WBT Traffic.
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15: We climb to 94, then a late afternoon or early evening shower or storm. Storm should be done by 10 o'clock tonight, low 72.
1: And we're looking for a high today near 93 before it's all said and done. 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At the moment, we're at 85 in Rock Hill and 86 uptown. At WBT, we lead local. I'm Mark Garrison, WBT News.
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25: Back on the broadcast, 37 minutes after 10 o'clock, I want to draw your attention to a couple of very critical stories and very timely stories in light of the fact that we observed the 25th anniversary of 9/11 on Friday. One of those headlines in the New York Post, 9/11, justice delayed. America remains in limbo with the undecided fates of Guantanamo. He starts off saying, for many families of the victims of 9/11, there remains a wound that festers even a quarter century after the terror attacks. Though Osama bin Laden is dead, many of his co-conspirators remain in limbo at Guantanamo Bay, neither free nor tried. As the years pass, the chance for closure, much less justice, appears ever remote. And another story for Real Clear Investigations by the same author. Gitmo Parole Board greenlights the release of 3 forever prisoners. Can I repeat that last part again? 3 forever prisoners, a release. What in the world is going on? Have we lost our minds? Here to provide some insight on all of this, our good friend, Mr. Paul Sperry, who spends a lot of time investigating these matters. Good morning. Welcome, sir.
26: Morning, Vincent. It's been too long, my friend.
25: It certainly has. I want to jump right in first on this issue of trials. It's crazy to me. Paul, it's been 25 years. What in the world is going on?
26: Yeah, it is. That's why I wrote couple pieces for the 25th anniversary, you know, focusing on Gitmo, how many terrorists are left there, you know, what they did, in exploring the issue of justice for 9/11 widows and survivors. I mean, it's just soul crushing that, you know, after a full generation, they have not gotten justice and closure. But what I found is that the place is, Gitmo has all been emptied out of its 780 prisoners, and only 15 remain there. And Gitmo's parole board wants to release at least another 3 of them, even though they were originally classified as the worst of the worst and forever prisoners. But the parole board down there has bought into their sob stories. You know, this is what's spun by their defense attorneys, their bleeding heart lawyers, that they just want to go back home and get a job and support their families. They're not interested in attacking us anymore. They don't hate us anymore. They've been fully reformed and rehabilitated. But what I found is our own military intelligence documents how 1 in 3 go back to terrorism after they've been released. And 2/3 of those recidivists are still at large. And, you know, they've never been recaptured. And they can go right back to attacking us again, especially if they've been transferred to Afghanistan, where the Taliban now, you know, controls the government again, thanks to Biden, and where Al-Qaeda has reestablished, I think, at least 6 training camps. So that's just putting us all at risk all over again of another attack. Just outrageous.
25: Why have we not seen trials for some of these folks?
26: Yeah, in terms of trying and executing the core 9/11 co-conspirators, KSM, Khalid Sheikh Mohammed, the 9/11 mastermind, and his fellow plotters, they just keep kicking the can down the road. And many of them, including KSM, have confessed. And, you know, they should have been tried, convicted, and executed long ago. But they're now promising a June 2028 trial.
25: June? Yeah, 2 years away. Why are they doing this, Paul?
26: Well, there's a deeper story here about how our military justice system has gone woke and is actually sympathizing with terrorists. I mean, for example, there's a 9/11 plotter, Ramzi bin al-Shib. He'll never be tried because Gitmo's military tribunal has agreed with his defense attorneys that he suffers from PTSD.
25: Oh, my goodness.
26: Yeah, tell that to the widows and survivors of 9/11. He suffers from PTSD. But, you know, despite all the American civilians and military personnel that have been killed during and after 9/11, our own military justice system has essentially aided and assisted the enemy by, you know, paroling these terrorist detainees left and right, you know, despite, like I said, 32% of them are at risk of reoffending. And then they're denying evidence to the prosecutors to prosecute the rest of them. And they just keep ignoring this recidivism, which is insane and totally irresponsible.
25: This is crazy. We only have about a minute left in this segment. Are we hearing anything out of the Trump administration in terms of where this fits as a priority in protecting us?
26: Well, I looked at the numbers on releases during administrations. And by the way, the parole board, the officials on the board rotate with administrations. And President Trump has released only one detainee. That's compared with 25 who were freed by President Biden and 200 by Obama. So Trump will, the three that are slated for release, you know, it's pending vetting transfer countries to make sure they'll treat them humanely. They actually say that's one of the requirements. They have to treat them humanely. I think they'll stay put under Trump, but as soon as the Democrat administration gets back in power, their goal has always been to shut down Gitmo, release everybody. That's been, starting with Obama, that's been the goal. But some DOD officials have told me that under this administration, that there's a general sense still at the Pentagon that we shouldn't make martyrs out of the 9/11 plotters in order to avoid more Islamic terrorism. That's the mindset. And the military judges, they also share that same mindset. So they've routinely kicked the can down the road.
25: This is absolutely crazy. A couple of articles I definitely recommend that you read. Paul Sperry, the author of these, he's been following this. This is one situation he's not taken his eyes off of, unfortunately, our political apparatus has done so over the years. Thanks a lot for your hard work on this and for your dedication to the country and keeping us safe. Thanks for coming on, Paul.
26: Great talking with you. My pleasure.
25: So we continue our broadcast, the Vince Coakley radio program. What are your thoughts about this? Isn't this crazy? I mean, PTSD? Really, now we're concerned about terrorists having PTSD. Just unbelievable. So we continue our broadcast, the Vince Coakley radio program. 107.9 FM, WBT Charlotte's FM News Talk. Let's get another look at traffic. Here's Boomer.
11: Hey, thanks a lot, Vance. We have delays on the way. I-77 northbound incident occurred just before exit 9A West Boulevard. Rollback is on the scene. The vehicle is on the right shoulder, but the right lane also blocked. So left two lanes are open, making your way northbound 77, approaching exit 9A. And if you can, please merge to the far left lane to give these workers plenty of room to work. Northbound 77, right before exit 9A West Boulevard. Again, the left two lanes are open. Have an incident in West Charlotte, Wilkinson Boulevard. Boulevard at Old Steel Creek Road in Southeast Charlotte reports a malfunctioning traffic signals Wendover Road at Monroe Road. Boomer Von Cannon, WBT Traffic, the forecast coming up.
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2: They give it to Jim Pickle up the middle, and now he's going to go to the house. 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
0: Celebrating 100 seasons in Keenan Stadium.
2: Hall hesitation at first. He's at the 10. Hall the 5. Hall in the end zone. Hall pinballs his way in for 6.
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11: Your WBT forecast today, Monday, September 14th, sunshine today up to 92. Tonight, few clouds, 68. Tomorrow, mix of sun and clouds and a little cooler with a high holding at 87. Or Huntersville, 84. Queen City, 86 at WBT.
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17: You know, it's amazing to me the things that I learned even during the breaks. I don't even know if I'm going to talk about this one. My goodness. So we continue our broadcast, and I promised I will get to the text line a little bit later on. First, I want to talk about the Carolina Panthers. We have to. I'm just looking at a few headlines here. I'm just being honest. I didn't watch the game yesterday. Let me share some headlines. Four major takeaways from Panthers' disastrous opening loss against the Bears. How about this one? The Panthers got smacked by the Bears. Ooh. And we also have this one. Caleb Williams, the Bears trounce the Panthers 59-37 in the highest scoring season opener in NFL history. Is that the kind of headline you want at the start of the season? Hardly. The person very eager to talk about all of this, our good friend, yeah, Mac from the Mac and Bone Show. Man, I don't know what to say. How do you even begin this conversation? Vince, I would like to start on a positive tip here. I would like to point out that in the past three, in Bryce Young's first three season openers, he and the offense only scored 10 points. And yesterday, he and the offense scored 37 points. All right? I'd like to start. It wasn't the offense that looked thoroughly unprepared to start a football season. That's right. The good news. The bad news is the other side of the ball said, don't worry, we got this for you. Oh, my goodness. And the defense, Vince, is supposed to be the unit we feel better about. They spent money on in the offseason. They spent $165 million to bring in Jalen Phillips and Devin Lloyd. They're the unit that was the better, you know, side of the ball last year compared to the offense. And for them to be the ones that let us down like that. And the Bears offense is amazing. I will say that. But 59 points, Vince, that's like a Big Ten basketball five, I guess, total. I mean, seriously, that's not supposed to happen in NFL. But we were, I will say this, our offense did contribute to that record-breaking total. The 37 did help us get to 96 points total, the all-time highest scoring week one. The problem was the defense did the heavy lifting on that, unfortunately. Yeah, and unfortunately we're on the wrong side of that equation, yeah, too, which is a big part of the problem. What actually broke down here? I'll start with, I mean, what didn't break down, Vince? I just take this show over, man. But I know you got some more serious stuff to talk about. I'll let you give you a short list of what didn't break down. All right, there it is. I'm done. Caleb Williams, and anybody that watched the game yesterday, if you didn't know going in, you found out now. I mean, I was getting Panther fan Michael Vick vibes, like the way Michael Vick used to torture us and dance around us and make plays. Like, they could not keep Caleb Williams in the pocket. He is very good at that. And they were losing contain, right? Like, when you rush the passer against a guy like that, and I'm sure this was talked about ahead of time, you got to rush, but you got to have what they call lane integrity. You got to kind of stay, you know, the edges have to kind of stay outside and don't let him get out. They repeated let him get outside, and he made plays outside the pocket, either passing or big plays running. But it wasn't just that. Then you go to the fact that the Bears ran the ball for 291 yards. They had two running backs go over 100 yards each. I mean, they were just running it right at the Panthers. And the Panthers are getting blocked. They can't get off the blocks. I mean, so those were the two biggest things right there. There's no doubt about that those are the two biggest.
0: As far as building blocks for the rest of the season, what do you see, the greatest hope for in what you saw yesterday?
17: I mean, I still think this is the most talented defense that they have had in a while here. I still think there's talent there. I certainly think we're not giving up 59 points on a regular basis. The good news is they get two teams whose quarterback situation is a mess, the Falcons and the Browns, the next 2 weeks. So there could be a chance to kind of right the ship a little bit here. But the downside is, my God, if those quarterbacks light you up, you got a real problem. I do think, too, Vince, there's something to build on offensively, obviously. That was a huge output from those guys. Ultimately, they couldn't keep pace. I mean, the game was tied 31-31 mid-third, and I tweeted out, maybe I'm responsible for this, I tweeted out, what a freaking game. I thought we were a down-to-the-wire classic. And after that point, the Bears outscored the Panthers 28-6. So maybe it's my fault. But I do think the offense, the first game of Brad Idzik being the play caller, Chuba Hubbard looked like his old self again after an injury-plagued season last year. Jalen Coker is supposed to be the number two receiver on this team, and he looks like a star. Bryce Young, I mean, there's a lot to build off offensively, but we're going to need this defense to bring it back somewhere near where we expected them to be, you know?
0: That's the order of the day now. Build back the defense, no question about it. And hopefully we see a much better game next time around. Mac, thanks a lot for joining us. Hopefully some positive conversations in the future.
17: Please, please, Vince. Appreciate you, man.
0: As we continue our broadcast, the Vince Coakley radio program is still ahead. We've got our Monday meditation. We're going to talk about some culture matters. Some conspiracy theories blown up, that much more as we continue our broadcast. Straight ahead.
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5: She's hoping to end a five-year nightmare. Good morning. Just before 11, I'm Mark Garrison. An unusual case this morning in Union County in the courthouse. Former chair of the Union County School Board is hoping for justice after a man hassled her relentlessly over COVID.
18: He was a COVID nut. He believed that we should all have vax mandates, be home in our pajamas with a device, and that children do not deserve a classroom teacher.
5: That's Melissa Merrill talking about 47-year-old Timothy Gallagher. He was not happy when they decided to reopen schools in Union County during COVID, so apparently he decided he would make Merrill's life miserable with all kinds of stunts. He took over her email, filling it with spam, and he even tried to sell her house.
18: And he was using my credentials to list my home for sale across the country, Zillow and those type of platforms.
5: Then one day when Merrill was out of town, she says Gallagher pulled another stunt.
18: My phone just started blowing up with moving companies out of 9 different states scheduled to come move me out of my home.
5: So he scheduled movers to show up at your house.
18: after he listed my home for sale and we were getting offers on our home.
5: And again, all of that because he disagreed with Union County letting kids return to school during COVID. So today, Timothy Gallagher scheduled in court to plead guilty to several misdemeanors. He has to publicly apologize to Melissa Merrill and stay off social media while he's on probation for the next year. Merrill says she'd like to see a tougher penalty, but glad to get this behind her. Now at 11 o'clock, let's check into the traffic center and see how it's looking. Boomer.
3: Hey, looking much better right now, Mark, on I-77 near Uptown. Earlier incident, northbound 77, approaching exit 9A West Boulevard. That incident now moved from the interstate. All travel lanes are open. The shoulder has reopened as well. Just some residual delays, but traffic is moving, at least northbound 77, exit 9A West Boulevard. Incident in front of the airport, Josh Birmingham Parkway, in front of the departures gate. Also an incident, Wilkinson Boulevard, at Old Steel Creek Road, and we have a malfunctioning traffic signals in Southeast Charlotte, Wendover Road at Monroe Road. Boomer Von Cannon, WBT Traffic.
5: WBT News Times, 11:01, politics. North Carolina Democrats embarrassed about a candidate for the General Assembly. She said that Trump supporters should be thrown into the ovens where Jews were killed during the Holocaust.
4: The Democratic Party has cut funding and volunteer efforts for North Carolina State House candidate Shelley Hedden over her old social media posts. In a Facebook comment from last year, Hedden writes, "I think our only hope is an attack on U.S. soil, preferably Alabama, Louisiana, where the stupid people live." Hedden has also had to answer questions over two police reports from 2024 that list her as an assault suspect and her husband as the victim. In a statement on her campaign website, Hedden acknowledges a couple arguments escalated during a high-stress time in her marriage, but says she called 911 after she fell backward and hit her head.
5: As reporter Jonathan Seary, Hedden running for the State House from the Greensboro area. Now Democrats are not supporting her. The war with Iran taking a turn for the worse. The Houthis, a violent group that supports Iran, now attacking Saudi Arabia.
6: These Houthi fighters who are backed by Iran attacking not just the pipeline, but also trying to blockade Saudi Arabian oil from getting out to market, and also launching drones and missiles at Saudi Arabia, trying to directly attack their infrastructure. That key Bab el-Mandeb Strait, 12% of the world's oil passes through that strait, and these Iranian-backed Houthis are trying to gain full control over it.
5: That's reporter Steve Harrigan. All of this, of course, putting more pressure on oil supplies, driving up prices. We set a record today for diesel in Charlotte. It's $6.10 a gallon. Unleaded regular, about $4 a gallon. New CBS poll this morning says 71% of registered voters not willing to pay more for gas because of the war. Panthers kicked off their season with a loss yesterday. Jim will talk about it in a second, but a lot of fans celebrating a win, at least when it comes to parking, which is ridiculously expensive uptown.
7: It's like $60 to park right across the street from the stadium.
11: And I paid about $50.
5: It is pricey, but now skip that high-priced parking and ride one of the city's new Panther buses.
19: For those looking to avoid the mess of it all, take a walk about three-quarters of a mile from the stadium, and that's where you'll find buses waiting after every home game this season.
20: But these express buses, they serve a variety.

0: 8 as our lows fall to 68. Beautiful, pleasant weather tomorrow as we'll see sunshine. Slightly cooler, highs tomorrow in the mid-80s. Warm, dry weather at midweek with sunny skies Wednesday, upper 80s. I'm Richard DeWedding on Charlotte's FM News Talk 107.9 WBT.
1: Sunny and hot and muggy. 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
1: WBT Money Watch right now on Wall Street. The Dow is down 260 points, S&P is down 60, and the NASDAQ is down 275 points. Now, quick check of sports. Here's Jim.
4: After dropping their opener against the Chicago Bears 59-37, Panthers turned their attention now to the Atlanta Falcons on the road coming up this Sunday. Atlanta also losing to Pittsburgh 20-13. In fact, the entire NFC South all losing their opening games yesterday. Monday Night Football's got the Denver Broncos playing at the Kansas City Chiefs. Clemson plays at North Carolina coming up on Saturday. They'll start freshman quarterback Tate Reynolds with an injury to Christopher Bazina. And Texas jumps to number one in the AP College Football poll after knocking off previously number one Ohio State. They fall to number six. Jim Zocchi, WBT Sports.
1: 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I'm Mark Garrison, WBT News.
5: Welcome to hour number two of the Vince Coakley radio program. Glad you are here. I promise we will catch up on some of your texts that have come up in this hour. We're going to try to continue some of the great article on 9/11 that was written by a woman who spent some time as a Muslim, has some very important perspectives to offer for us. I think it's something that you will greatly appreciate. I noticed a number of you have read the article and have sent responses on my social media page. I'm very encouraged to see that. And also, as I asked, you've also shared that particular article. So that is really awesome. I wanted to go to some of the items on the text line. This person raising the question, what city run by blacks are in good condition? Keep blaming Democrats, but in all honesty, it's anything run by blacks are in turmoil. Ooh. It's a pretty interesting perspective, especially in light of one of the things we're going to talk about coming up in just a few minutes. Jeff writing in about the situation with Saudi Arabia. If we would have finished the job months ago like we were supposed to, would the Houthis still be a big problem? Also, it seems like the U.S. and Saudi Arabia are taking turns. They would not lift a finger to help us earlier in the conflict. Now they're needing our help, too. We both need each other to resolve this conflict. Let's not forget who ultimately wins if we were to completely abandon ship, not just Iran, but China. Yeah, not good at all. We have president after president say they would deal with the number one state sponsor of terror and stop them getting a bomb. None of them did. Trump finally is seriously doing something about it. Oh, really? Tony. On the subject of the terrorist suspects in Guantanamo, who still have not come to trial. Tony says, pardon my tongue, Vince, but I don't give a darn about treating those savages humanely. Okay. Painful, painful, painful, ladies and gentlemen.

0: Let's quickly get to our Monday meditation. You know, I have to tell you that I'm going to be straightforward about this. But I'm actually sharing a post with you from somebody to be honest with you, I really don't care much for. His name is Robert Jeffress. He is a big-time Trump supporter. And honestly, I think he's one of the people who has, unfortunately, diluted the line between solid Christianity and politics. And in the process of trying to blend these, it's just a disaster. But I actually found a clip that I actually agree with. This is something important. See, one of the things we don't like in this day and age is nuance. We like to completely demonize one group of people. And it's neater, isn't it? So if I could just completely ignore somebody I don't like, then it makes life so much neater to manage. But sometimes even people you don't care for say things that are true. Like in this case, here is Robert Jeffress talking about an important distinction as it relates to sin. Listen up.
1: We all need the forgiveness that Jesus Christ came to offer for us. But ladies and gentlemen, there is a difference between falling into sin, which we all do from time to time. There's a difference between falling into sin and being an advocate for sin, an advocate for evil. And ladies and gentlemen, the Democrat Party are advocates for evil. They are advocates for sin. And we need to call it that way.
0: Now, I want to make something very clear. Lest anybody think this is an embrace of Republicans. It's not. Because there are areas where the Republican Party does the same. But I think the principle is important to recognize. There is a difference between falling into something and advocating for something. Love to get your thoughts as we continue our broadcast of the Vince Coakley radio program. I want to at least set the table for an interesting cultural conversation. We've not talked much about these matters on this broadcast. There was a whole big mess about the Carmelo Anthony trial. And a lot of it related to, can I just be honest about it? Just racism. Black against white racism. The idea that some poor white kid died. And the attitude of many in this situation, unfortunately, was, okay, well, between a black guy and a white guy, I'm glad it's the black guy who didn't die this time. In fact, we're going to contribute to his defense fund. I mean, it was absolutely crazy. And very, very, there's no other way to describe it but indefensible. We're going to talk about that coming up after the break. But before we get there, I want to blow up another conspiracy theory. Remember I told you, and I'll say this again, just because something looks the same, feels the same, seems to resonate with me the same, doesn't mean it's the same. Here's the headline. Arrest rips apart media narrative on death of black woman found hanging from a Mississippi tree. I knew as soon as I saw this story what mainstream news media and the race hustlers are going to do with this story. Once again, we're not safe in America. White people coming after the Klan's coming after us. I was quite amused by a social media post. I mean, death is tragic. Please understand, I'm not making fun of anybody dying. But I am mocking the stupidity that has unfortunately captivated too many in the black community. I have one now just describe a picture to you before I tell you what happened. Let's see who lynched that black woman. And it's a picture of a race hustler. You know, the guy who's always representing all these people in these race cases. Cannot remember his name offhand now. And it's like a Scooby-Doo thing. And he's trying to pull the hood off the guy. And guess what? The guy's black. The suspect is black. They've arrested a 51-year-old man on a murder charge. It was homicide in the death of Tasia Fortune, 29-year-old black mother of four, found hanging from a tree behind an abandoned home last month. All kinds of online discussion, conspiracy theories, and it turns out Jark Ratliff, a black Jackson resident who had a prior personal connection with this woman, is the suspect arrested. So, don't draw conclusions. Wait until the investigation is over. You may find yourself surprised by who is responsible. Coming up, we'll tell you why some people are now turning on Carmelo Anthony after contributing to his defense fund, propagating all kinds of conspiracy nonsense about why he got so many years in prison. We'll introduce you to a voice you may not have heard before and get some perspective as we continue this broadcast. 15 minutes after 11, another look at traffic now from Boomer Von Cannon.
2: Yes, all lanes are now open. 77 northbound before exit 9A West Boulevard. Earlier incident has cleared. Traffic back to full speed here on 77 northbound. Have an incident reported to police, and they're investigating this. We're not seeing delays, but again, being investigated on the 485 interloop near exit 1 South Tryon. Incident southeast Charlotte, Randolph Road at Billingsley Road, right in front of the ballparks. And to the west, to bump up on Beam Road at Yorkmont Road. Boomer Von Cannon, WBT Traffic, the forecast coming up.
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2: Your WBT forecast today, Monday, September 14th, sunshine and 92 this afternoon. Tonight, a few clouds move in, the overnight 68. Tomorrow, mix of sun and clouds, a little cooler with a high at 87. Now, Gastonia, 87. Monroe, 88. Queen City, 87 at WBT.
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0: Cautionary word on the WBT text line, driven by Keffer Chrysler Dodge Jeep Ram, the family store. It's from Candy Crusher out of York, saying, Vince, it's painful to hear your texter saying they don't care how the savages in Guantanamo are treated. Do they not see the irony? Clearly, they did not read the article on ADA you've been reading on the radio. If we treat our prisoners like dirt, we're no better than them. We value human life for reason, because every human has a soul and is created in the image of God. It's one of the reasons why Western Christian culture is superior, and we cannot give in to those base instincts because this is what separates us from the barbarians outside the gates and inside the gates now. That's very well said. And we do have to be so careful here. I know we can get angry for good reason. 25 years, it's unacceptable. These folks have not come to trial. Now, do we reject stupid arguments like PTSD? Oh, absolutely. But there must be justice. There's no question about that. I started off talking about an interesting cultural subject. And I have to tell you, I am very thrilled about the fact there's an awakening taking place in among black folks in America. They're no longer buying the traditional liberal line out of the Sharptons and the others. I'm very thankful for that. Very soon you're going to meet one of those people. In fact, I've reached out to have someone on this broadcast very soon that I think you will enjoy. She's a person who definitely has a finger on the pulse of a growing conservative movement within the black community. It's long, long overdue. We will get to that in just a moment. Let's go first to a quick call. Richard would like to weigh in. Good morning and welcome, Richard.
1: Hey, good morning. I don't really have a problem with, I think our Christianity has made this country what it is. So I think when we divorce ourselves from our Christianity, this is how we find ourselves in deep doo-doo. Because if you notice, we leave the door open to evil. And I would suggest that killing millions of unborn babies is evil. And that's politics. This whole transgender movement, I believe that's evil too. That's politics.
0: Yep.
1: So I also believe that politics, from a human standpoint, is what killed and crucified Jesus Christ. The Pharisees were jealous and they were afraid of losing power. Pilate crucified him because Pilate didn't want riots and he wanted to get a promotion. So our Christianity, I think we should embrace that. It's in the Constitution. That's what's made us great, and that's what will keep us out of trouble.
0: I agree with you and what you've expressed here. The one thing, caution I would put out there, is we don't want to give the impression and we don't want to suggest to people that there is something righteous about the Republican Party.
1: I would say that if we had a choice, and apparently we only have two choices here, as I believe you had something on before, the Democrats embrace what I was talking about, and we all know from our Bible that when good becomes evil and evil becomes good,
0: right? You've got a problem. Let me quickly raise a question for you because. I think we're in full agreement on what the Democrat Party is. How about sins like arrogance and pride and greed? Are these Christian values?
1: No, unfortunately, the flesh
0: and
1: is
0: should
1: flesh is evil.
0: And in light of that, should we not have a much more vocal stand against these things when they rear their ugly heads in the Republican Party? Is
1: absolutely.
0: That a yes or no? Okay, good. I'm glad to hear you say that, Richard. Let's hold fast to that and make sure we're clear across the board on this. Coming up, we're going to talk about this issue of what's going on in the black community and awakening taking place. As we continue our broadcast 29 minutes after 11 o'clock, let's head over to the WBT News Center. and our news director, Mark Garrison.
2: Another street takeover over the weekend in Charlotte, Vince, and one person was shot. Happened about 2 o'clock Saturday morning in the Ballantyne area along Ballantyne Corporate Place. Cops say a 22-year-old was shot, seriously hurt, not clear of the circumstances. It might have been a robbery. Officers apparently seized several guns and some pot. It's also not clear if they arrested the shooter or just how many connected with the takeover might have been locked up. The area where the shooting happened is right at a business park there in Ballantyne with a preschool, a park. There's a YMCA also nearby. Gas prices on this Monday, the average now $3.98 a gallon, and many stations well over $4 a gallon in Charlotte, up 15 cents a gallon since last week. And we're setting a record with diesel. It is now at $6.10 a gallon. It's not good news for Republicans in next month's elections.
3: A new CBS News poll finds 71% of U.S. registered voters do not think Americans should have to pay more for gas due to the war.
4: Iran wants to make a deal so bad.
3: At various points this weekend, Trump claimed that Iran is both desperate to end the war and intent on prolonging it.
4: They're trying to hold out as long as they can to complicate the election, but I think people are wise to it.
2: The Iranians said this morning through a spokesperson they are not interested in making a deal right now and they're not going to surrender. That was reporter Nancy Cordes. North Carolina is getting a lot of attention from the White House this week. First Lady Melania Trump coming to North Carolina tomorrow. She'll visit a school in Ashe County to promote technology and learning. And the president coming to Gastonia Wednesday. He's hoping to give Michael Whatley a boost in his campaign for Senate. In Pennsylvania, measles outbreak. Hundreds of cases reported now, and word this morning, 3 have died. It's affecting those who have not been vaccinated in Pennsylvania. Overseas, Turkey. Cops arresting dozens of gay people, accusing them of trying to groom kids.
5: 47 people have been detained, with one of the targets an LGBTQ organization called Chaos GL. Authorities accusing them of obscenity in online posts available to children. Prosecutors say they seized drugs, digital equipment, smuggled alcohol and a firearm. Same-sex relations are not illegal in Turkey, but President Recep Tayyip Erdogan has described gay people as perverts responsible for the falling birth rate.
2: That's reporter Jonathan Savage. Halloween still more than a month away, but get this, a creepy item is already selling like crazy at Costco.
24: The scary viral treat that keeps selling out at Costco will cost you $54.99. The 5.5-pound head of Frankenstein, made of chocolate, filled with gummies shaped like body parts, complete with a mallet to smash the monster, called the Monster Mash by 10 Acres Gifts. It is Belgian chocolate, a pound of gummy body parts shaped like brains, fingers, and teeth.
2: Reporter Therese Crowley sounds like she's kind of getting into that a little bit.
6: So how cannibal can you get?
2: Yeah, 10-pound head of Frankenstein, all chocolate. $56, and I'll pass.
6: Yeah. Holy moly. Wow.
2: How are we looking at there right now?
6: Hey, man, we're okay. Everything's smooth and sweet on the Interstate 77, 85, 45, moving well at posted speed. Hey, in Southeast Charlotte, I have an incident at Randolph Road at Billingsley Road, and West Charlotte, Beam Road at Yorkmont. Watch for police on the scene there. And on Moorhead Street, just west of I-77, Moorhead Street at Summit Avenue, right next to the Open Kitchen. Boomer Von Cannon, WBT Traffic.
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13: Late summer sunshine holds on here this afternoon at 93 with gentle breezes. A few clouds overnight tonight as our lows fall to 68. Beautiful, pleasant weather tomorrow as we'll see sunshine. Slightly cooler, highs tomorrow in the mid-80s. Warm, dry weather at midweek with sunny skies Wednesday, upper 80s. I'm Richard Wedding on Charlotte's FM News Talk 107.9 WBT.
2: It is sunny, 89 at the moment in Fort Mill and 89 uptown. 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
3: So we're talking about this narrative, unfortunately, that's gotten root in the black community. That, and I just sum it up this way. We support anything black. Period. Or anyone black. And it's been very frustrating to watch this over the years. Some profoundly embarrassing people. Frankly, despicable people. Somewhere we lost the idea communicated by Martin Luther King about celebrating content of character rather than color of skin. Case in point, the Carmelo Anthony case. You remember? He stabbed a white kid fatally. I believe he received 35 years for this. I don't know, but there was a ridiculous amount of money that was raised by his family for his defense. Well, racial politics aside, things have changed in recent days with revelations about Mr. Anthony expressing racist sentiments toward black women and anti-gay views toward gay people. These texts were not presented by prosecutors during the trial, but they certainly shed light on who this guy is. I'm going to play a social media clip from this woman. Her name is J Baby Lacey. Here she is commenting on the recently discovered texts from Carmelo Anthony.
4: Is racial solidarity dangerous for black women? Carmelo Anthony says some very interesting things in these text messages. I effing despise black bees. All the wig glue get into their brains. Them effing need to die. What does Carmelo Anthony being on the streets, how does that benefit black women?
3: Very good question. All of a sudden, there is a flood of social media posts from black women, and they are absolutely incensed. These were the ones leading the charge, defending Carmelo Anthony. Now, all of a sudden, when they learned what he thought of them, they have a different view. I want you to hear April Chapman. She is a person who has made quite a presence on social media as a conservative, also as a Christian. April Chapman has had some very strong and wise words to say about this and many other subjects. On this subject, she talks about how an unhealthy culture has now been exposed.
5: It's the mindset and the worldview and this kind of thinking that has failed Carmelo Anthony, because once Carmelo Anthony did what he did, not only should his parents have been sorrowful and remorseful and had a conversation with Carmelo and say, listen, son, what you've done is by the grace of God, you can be granted forgiveness, but you have taken a life, unjustifiably so, and you need to throw yourself at the mercy of the court. We need to go to Jeff Metcalf and beg for his forgiveness. But instead of that, not only did his parents and the Bonnet Brigade and the wig glue wearers, these were the people that were doubling down and telling Carmelo, no, there's nothing wrong with what you did. Free Carmelo. Justice for Carmelo. Carmelo didn't do anything wrong because he was defending himself. That is the worldview that has failed Carmelo Anthony and is one of the reasons why his penalty and his sentence is as harsh as it is. And two, while it is even now more difficult for him to understand the error of his ways, because all of the people who were supposed to claim to love him and want to surround him and be an advocate for him are the same ones that convinced him that what he did, they tried to minimize what he did. And not only that, be upset when justice was rightly applied and said, you must pay for this crime.
3: She is so right. You know what's really sad about this? And I support the sentence here. And yet at the same time, if I had seen a remorseful, repentant young man go before the court, and if they had worked out a deal, a plea bargain for him to get, I don't know, 10, 15 years, I would have not been upset about that at all. And that's the case that April Chapman's making here. If there had been any ounce of remorse here, he probably wouldn't have gotten 35 years. But there was none. It was defiance. And the community and the parents were leading this charge. I was dying laughing with a friend of mine this weekend watching this video yesterday. And the part that really cracked me up is what April Chapman had to say about the exhortation she has given to her sons about this culture. Listen up.
5: I have young boys, and I've told my young boys, do not bring home any young girl that fits this description. No. If she's 17 years old and she's rocking a wig, that's going to be a problem for me. My boys aren't attracted. They're not attracted to young girls like that. They're not attracted to young girls that do not respect men who probably, because they don't have a father in their life, do not understand male-female dynamics. My boys want someone who is going to let them lead, who's going to look to them for leadership, who's going to come to them for wisdom and guidance and cooperate with them so that together, if he chooses to make her his one flesh partner, that they will grow in the grace and knowledge of God together, raise some children, and she's not going to be a whole headache and a whole embarrassment to him. This is what Carmelo Anthony is complaining about.
3: Yep. The sad thing is, what has this young man grown up seeing? And this is not to excuse his behavior in any way, shape, or form. It is to say, God help our young men and women in what they are watching, the examples that are being set for them. We're going to talk to April Chapman very soon about what's going on in the culture. And I welcome your thoughts. 704-570-1079 here on 107.9 FM, WBT Charlotte's FM News Talk at 44 minutes after 11. Let's get a final view of traffic scene. Here's Boomer on Ken.
6: Hey, thank you, Vince. We're in great shape, and the interstates are pretty much problem-free. I-77, 485, and I-85 moving well at posted speed. Incident just southwest of Uptown on eastbound Moorhead Street, approaching I-77 at Summit Avenue. Have an incident Beam Road at Yorkmont Road, and in southeast Charlotte, watch for a tap-up on Randolph Road at Billingsley. Boomer Von Kennen, WBT Traffic, the forecast coming up.
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6: Monday, September 14th. Sunshine 92 this afternoon. Tonight, few clouds move in. The overnight 68. Tomorrow, mix of sun and clouds, 87. Huntersville, 89. 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
3: Final stretch, the Vince Coakley radio program on this Monday. Let's go out to a call from Marvin. Good morning and welcome, Marvin. Hello, Marvin, are you there?
23: Yes, good morning.
3: Yes, sir. What are your thoughts?
23: Hello? Hello?
3: Yes, for some reason we're having trouble hearing Marvin. I would just encourage him to call back. see if we can get a better connection, see if we can have this conversation. Especially, I like to have conversations with people who have some disagreement with me, which apparently is the situation here. I was just discussing, and I hope there will be more healthy discussions like this about the need for us to make some significant changes. And make no mistake about it, this has to be an internal conversation in the Black community. And there has to be an honesty about this. No fear, no intimidation, but an honest conversation. So let's see, do we have the line back here with Marvin?
0: Yes.
3: Marvin, there you are. Good morning and welcome.
0: Well, good morning, Ben. Mr. Coakley, I appreciate you taking the call. I was just listening to your last episode when young ladies played or you playing emails from people that had submitted emails concerning the Anthony case. But my question to you is, why would you play that knowing that it may be other material that the young man that died had also aired his opinion? And until you had an even playing field, it seemed like you always leaning to one side, and that's your side.
3: No, here's the question.
0: You do that constantly.
3: Let me just ask this question.
0: Yes.
3: Marvin, who is dead?
0: Excuse me? Who is dead?
3: Yes.
0: I didn't hear you, Mr. Coakley.
3: I asked you who is dead in this situation.
0: A young man in Texas. What's his name?
3: Yes.
0: It's not important.
3: Now, the point that I'm...
0: I tell you what. Who was the young lady that spoke on the email? Tell me that.
3: Oh, it wasn't an email. It's on social media. You're talking about April Chapman.
0: Since you want to play these got me games, as you know,
3: who's playing
0: gotcha?
3: Who
0: was the young lady name that just played that you just now played?
3: I just told you it's April Chapman. So
0: recording of the email.
3: Marvin, tell me what you disagree with about April. What did you take?
0: That WBT and you in. Well, you in particular, we get on and you preach about the Lord and how we got to treat each other and how justice got to be equal and fair. But you turn right back around 2 minutes later when your candidate lose, jump right back into your rhino suit and go right back to the Republican Party and lose.
3: What?
0: Your train of thought.
3: What does this have to do with the Republican Party, Marvin?
0: You're here and the next minute you're there.
3: Marvin. What does this have to do with Republican?
0: Yes, I'm listening, sir.
3: This has nothing to do with Republican. What do you take issue? Tell me what you take issue with that was communicated by April Chapman. What did she say that was wrong?
0: She was repeating what either she had heard or emails that she had seen. But to be equally fair, you have to look and see, was any of the emails sent by the young man that lost his life? You got to be equal and fair to say the young man that lost his life was making racial slurs. Be equal. That's all I'm asking. I'm not asking you to pick one side or the other. The jury decided that. You don't get to do that.
3: Now, here's my other question. How many people, who was raising money on the basis of racial justice? It does matter.
0: If
3: you're raising money for someone's defense on the idea that this guy was being...
0: From Elon Musk. Who gave the Republican Party $500 million?
3: I don't give a rat's ass who gave them money, Marvin. What I'm talking about... Okay, I give up. I just give up, Marvin, who just wants to filibuster here. And to clarify, if anybody else has similar confusion, this whole campaign for Carmelo Anthony was rooted in race. We've got to defend our young Black man, because yet another young Black man is about ready to go off to prison for killing a white person. This was the whole premise. And all of a sudden, the past few days, it was discovered he had some not so charitable remarks about black women. And boy, are they incensed now. They feel betrayed. That's what's relevant. It doesn't matter what this guy, what the white kid posted or said. What matters is the betrayal that many in the black community are feeling now. And that's why I said we need to have a conversation about what's going on within the community. That's what's gotten lost here. This is uncomfortable. It is uncomfortable. But it's a necessary conversation, which we will have. I'm not here to defend anybody. I have no favorites here. I don't. What's important is justice, and ideally, that we come to a better place of, again, looking through this perspective, through lenses that focus on the content of character and not on color of skin. That will save us so much time. Michelle says, too bad Marvin got through a second time. Just hang up, Vince. This person's stupid and biased. The two elements you are arguing against. Thank you. Well, I pray for Marvin and others like him that we will just be able to transcend these perspectives that are based on things other than character. Our time is up. Have yourselves an awesome day, and God bless you. Adios.
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2: They don't like each other. Good morning. Just before noon, I'm Mark Harrison. Members of the Charlotte-Mecklenburg School Board are at each other's throats. Three board members want to remove Stephanie Sneed as chair of the board. They have concerns about how money is spent and how some school contracts have gone. But Dee Rankin, a board member who supports Stephanie Sneed, says she's just being disrespected.
4: The disrespect to our current board chair is that you want not to not even have a conversation with her. If there is an issue, we should be able to work through any issues that we have as board members, have conversations.
2: Well, yesterday, Stephanie Sneed lashed out, sending the board a statement threatening to bring possible legal action. She says she has been bullied and harassed in connection with her service on the board. Right now, though, three members want Sneed removed as chair, and it's on the agenda for their meeting next week, but it would take more than three to force her out. And that brings us to high noon on this Monday. Check into the traffic center, and how's it looking here at lunchtime?
6: Looking pretty good overall, Mark. We have no incidents to report for 77, 85, or 45. Not seeing delays. You're in pretty good shape right now. To the north, near the university, have a collision on Back Creek Church Road near University City Boulevard. In West Charlotte, watch for a bump up on Wilkerson Boulevard and near the airport at Josh Birmingham Parkway. And in southeast Charlotte, and a collision on Randolph Road at Billingsley Road. Boomer Von Cannon, WBT Traffic.
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2: There were two murders over the weekend in the university area. One, a juvenile found dead at an apartment complex. There has been an arrest in that one. Another person was found dead near the cookout not far away off North Tryon Street. There has not been an arrest in that murder. Meantime, Charlotte police are asking for help fighting crime in the university area. They want UNC Charlotte campus cops to be allowed to make arrests off campus. Chief Estella Patterson will pitch that idea to the city council tonight to approve using campus cops within a mile or two of the school to help keep the peace in the area. From the war zone here this Monday, the Houthis are attacking. A group loyal to Iran, they have about 350,000 soldiers. Now they've seized control of two islands in the Red Sea, and they're causing havoc in Saudi Arabia.
5: They are attacking Saudi Arabia, Saudi infrastructure, Saudi oil pipelines, Saudi shipping, and they are gaining territory all along this key strait. If they get that, it could be a real logjam. So far, Yemen forces, the government forces, have been unable to dislodge these Houthi fighters.
2: Reporter Steve Harrigan, the Houthis have destroyed a major Saudi oil pipeline that will continue to drive gas prices up here in the U.S. President Trump says he's not worried about AI killing off humanity. Some in the AI industry are warning that computers could take over and controls are needed. But on social media today, Trump said there is a sick conspiracy against AI and against data centers. Politics, will we see Senator Mitch McConnell this week in Washington? Senate's back in session. McConnell, leading Republican, hasn't been seen in months.
8: Former Senate Majority Leader Mitch McConnell rarely shows his cards. That's why no one truly knows if he's returning to the Senate today. It's a guessing game at best. The Senate hasn't convened since early August. McConnell's been gone since mid-June. He was hospitalized after a fall. He also developed pneumonia. Kentucky Governor Andy Beshear called on McConnell to be more transparent about what was going on. McConnell's absence fueled a debate about the fitness of elderly lawmakers and their obligations to let the public know about their health.
2: So far, he hasn't been seen this morning on Capitol Hill. Mitch McConnell's 84. That's reporter Chad Pergram. President Trump said last week, if Republicans win the House and Senate, then every American gets a check for $5,000. He repeated that in the last day or so, but Republican House Speaker Mike Johnson is throwing cold water on the idea, said maybe we won't really get a check.
9: Ways to further incentivize and grow the economy and make sure that Americans keep more of their hard-earned dollars.
2: That's what he thinks may happen, whatever that means. Johnson said Congress will have to be involved, however, if money is sent to the American people. Coming up on 1203, your midday forecast brought to you by Affordable Siding and Windows.
10: Late summer sunshine holds on here this afternoon at 93 with gentle breezes. A few clouds overnight tonight as our lows fall to 68. Beautiful, pleasant weather tomorrow as we'll see sunshine. Slightly cooler, highs tomorrow in the mid-80s. Warm, dry weather at midweek with sunny skies Wednesday, upper 80s. I'm Richard DeWedding on Charlotte's FM News Talk 107.9 WBT.
2: It is sunny and warm out there. It's 89 at the moment in Rock Hill, 89 uptown at WBT.
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0: right now is down 120 points. Now let's check sports. Here's Jim.
1: After dropping their opener against the Chicago Bears 59-37, Panthers turned their attention now to the Atlanta Falcons on the road coming up this Sunday. Atlanta also losing to Pittsburgh 20-13. In fact, the entire NFC South all losing their opening games yesterday. Monday Night Football's got the Denver Broncos playing at the Kansas City Chiefs. Clemson plays at North Carolina coming up on Saturday. They'll start freshman quarterback Tate Reynolds with an injury to Christopher Vezina. And Texas jumps to number one in the AP College Football poll after knocking off previously number one Ohio State. They fall to number six. Jim Zocchi, WBT Sports.
0: 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I'm Mark Garrison, WBT News.
2: Uh-oh. Sounds like somebody's got a case of the Mondays.
3: All righty, let's do this, shall we? Happy Monday. Welcome to the program. Pete Callender here, the... phone number 704-570-1079, and that is also the WBT text line driven by Keffer, Chrysler, Dodge, Jeep, Ram, the family store. So a couple of topics that I did not get to last Friday on the 25th anniversary of 9/11. Did not get into the curriculum and how we are educating. We talked a little bit about like how, you know, a third of the American population was not alive on 9/11. So they have no memory of the event. And so how do we communicate, you know, the scale, the impact, right? The stories of 9/11, how do we convey this? And then, you know, at what ages do you start teaching about it? And what do you cover about it? And all of the questions surrounding the curriculum. And there were a couple of different stories, one from the Associated Press, one from the New York Post, that took a look at the education of the, you know, the young people and the future generations. And this from the AP, teaching about 9/11 in schools is more important than ever now that one-third of Americans were born after Al-Qaeda hijackers crashed planes and killed nearly 3,000 people in New York, at the Pentagon, and rural Shanksville, Pennsylvania. A growing majority of states, at least 40, expect or suggest that public schools address 9/11 in some way. But the provisions vary widely in scope, specificity, and framing. You can imagine how some states and some school districts and some teachers may be teaching 9/11. So state education standards range from detailed course content to broad concepts. As a result, some do not specify what to teach about September 11th. A decade after the attacks, about 60% of states did not explicitly mention 9/11 in their education standards. Okay, so 15 years ago, more than half of the states did not have any specific mention of 9/11 in any of the education standards. But there has now been more movement toward teaching it as time passed and the attacks were seen as a, quote, settled event, said University of Wisconsin education professor Jeremy Stoddard. He and his colleagues have researched 9/11 education for decades, along with Diana Hess, another one of the colleagues there. 25 states have laws or education standards that require or expect public schools to provide instruction specifically on the September 11 attacks. Okay, so 25 states have laws or standards. Another 13 have optional mentions of 9/11. Several other states have laws requiring or recommending school observances, bringing the number of states with some policy to at least 40. But not all. Not every state has something about 9/11 either suggested or required. In states without specific laws or standards, schools and teachers also may choose on their own to discuss the attack.

0: And they could choose to not talk about them, too. I mean, I could see, you know, if you're in like a math class or something, maybe you don't need to talk about 9/11 on 9/11. But, I mean, you could, because those are digits. So you could actually probably do some math with the 9 and the 11. But I could understand that subject, avoiding 9/11 as a topic. But, you know, if you're social studies, history, whatever, like, I kind of feel like you should be talking about it. And maybe the vast majority, maybe every single teacher does. I don't know. Texas has taught 9/11 and the surrounding events as an example of, quote, radical Islamic terrorism and a key piece of modern history overall. Yeah. We're in a post-9/11 world. Correct. It has shaped the course of human history. So we are living in that time now. Everything that we have ordered our society around, I covered this on Friday as well. Like, everything, everything changed. Like, people don't, if you were not alive before 9/11, you don't understand, and it's not a criticism, but you cannot understand how everything shifted, because it reordered society. Colorado suggests high school students might analyze the aftermath of 9/11, including Middle Eastern discrimination. New Mexico envisions discussions that could include not only post-9/11 wars and legislation, but also the U.S. detention of suspected enemy combatants at the Guantanamo Bay Naval Base in Cuba and the Abu Ghraib prisoner abuse scandal. So you got to make sure we do the both sides here. So use 9/11 to talk about Islamophobia and to talk about Abu Ghraib, right? You got to talk about how America is bad on 9/11. Got to weave that into the classrooms there in New Mexico and in Colorado. About 60% of young adults say they first learned about the attacks through school. That's according to a recent Pew Research Center poll that included about 250 adults born after the year 2000. And the piece, the AP, includes at the end of this piece, a conversation between a child and his parents at the 9/11 Memorial Plaza. And this kid is 9 years old, named Desmond Killian, and he asks his parents, why did they want to crash into us? And the dad, Eric, says, it's some tough things to talk about. And Desmond said, well, which country? And dad says, it wasn't so much a country. The questions kept coming from the fourth grader, who said he had heard the term 9/11 from friends but had not been taught about it yet in his California school. The state recommends that all public schools hold a moment of silence, and it suggests that high schools discuss the attack's impact on U.S. policy and world affairs. So why is this difficult? Why is this a difficult question from the child? It's just stated, like, the dad's just like, oh, you know, that's tough to talk about this stuff. Well, why is it tough? See, it's only difficult when you ignore the role of Islam. That's what makes it difficult. And there are a lot of people that would prefer to ignore the role of Islam because it's uncomfortable, because then that raises other questions. And then you get accused of being things, as I was, because I did the show on Friday where I pointed out that Islam is incompatible with the U.S. Constitution. And I angered some local Muslims. They didn't have any argument. They were just mad at me. Yeah, I'll get to that in a minute. First, let's get to the WBT Traffic Center for the update. Here's Pam, the Jam Warner.
1: All right. Thanks, Pete. And looking good here on the roadways. Boomer gave me the thumbs up before he head out. He said things were moving along well on the roadways, and he's absolutely correct. Though we are going to see our typical afternoon delay. Billy Graham Parkway here over on the northbound side, where it does intersect with 85 North, the Connector Road, and 77 South. Traffic flows there dipping just under 22. Otherwise, mostly everybody's in the green. Everybody else maybe slightly under, but not enough to really slow you down. Now, we do have here in South Charlotte, Providence Road and Pineville Matthews Road, a fender bender. Independence has got the 6900 block East Independence Boulevard. They're looking at a minor wreck as well. And the traffic lights currently out here in South Charlotte, on Morwick Road at Colony Road. You want to make sure that you treat that as a four-way stop. I'm Pam the Jam Warner, WBT Traffic.
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1: And your WBT forecast is calling for sunny skies today. Maybe a few afternoon clouds, but right now it is beautiful and sunny. We're looking for a high of 93. It is currently 90 here in the Queen City. Now, later tonight, clear skies will continue with a low of 70 degrees. I'm Pam the Jam, WBT.
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0: Alrighty, Wednesday is the WBT Little Heroes Blood Drive at the Jiffy Lube in Gastonia. 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From the text line, John says, be careful. I'm going to hurt Jabril's feelings. Probably. So Seth says, do you think the left are Islamophilic, maybe, like you are with AI, thinking that this will save them when the Islamist overlords take over? Yeah, so like that's, whenever I talk about AI, I always make sure to express my love of AI, and I welcome them as the overlord. And if they need, you know, a human being around to run menial tasks, I'm willing to do that for them. So I don't think that a lot of people on the left, if they are irreligious, let's start there. If they are irreligious, they don't have a religion, they don't have, you know, maybe they are sort of nominal Christians or Jews or whatever other religions, but just in name only. Basically, they don't abide by all of the rules and attend service and all of that, right? Or they just are atheist, agnostic. They don't attend church. They don't have a view of religion at all, right? So, if that is the dominant sort of moral structure in your political party, or on that side of the political spectrum, then you're probably not going to be well equipped to recognize some people who come in with that, right? And if you have Muslims coming into your party, right, they're bringing that religion with them, and they do have that moral certainty, right? They do have the religion, okay? So you're probably not equipped to recognize it. You don't maybe even understand it, that this is how people actually, when they have faith, Christians are the same way, right? Jews too, right? People who are devout in their faith, it is part of their entire way of life. And so if you are not like that, then that's probably a foreign concept, right? On the left. There are those who are in the Red-Green Alliance, as we call it, Marxists that just are using the Islamic voters, the Muslim voters, for the power, right, to win elections. They also speak in the same language of oppressor oppressed, right? You hear this all the time. In fact, that's what a lot of this education is, you know, as we're talking about, like the various curricula around the country about 9/11, and they talk about Islamophobia. And they talk about the discrimination against Muslims, right? Because that's the oppressor oppressed matrix that Marx pitched and is also prevalent in Islam. And despite what some of the people who are very angry with me want to believe, I actually do listen to you. I do listen to Muslims. I've been watching, probably at this point now, I'm probably in like the 200 to 300 hours worth of debates. So I listen to Muslims. So I hear it. I've talked about this before. I hear that there's a similar rhetorical approach with Muslims and with the left. So they use the same sort of tactics in their debates. So I think that's part of it also. They're using each other for electoral power. In North Carolina, social studies standards do not specifically require teaching about 9/11, but supplemental guidance mentions it as possible material for various lessons in second grade, fifth grade, eighth grade, and in high school. The high school guidance lists 9/11 as a potential example of multiple themes, from episodes of xenophobia and intolerance to power shifts among levels of government. and offers a sample class exercise about the Patriot Act. Note the lens. South Carolina's social studies standards call for fifth graders to compare and contrast U.S. global leadership before and after 9/11 and encourage high school U.S. history students to examine, quote, the relationship between Cold War and post-9/11 eras on the shaping of the American identity. Education Superintendent Ellen Weaver visited a school to commemorate 9/11, and her department said that it's also offering schools new guidance on teaching the historical significance of September 11th in an age-appropriate, meaningful way, while also reinforcing broader lessons about courage, service, resilience, and unity. Now, the New York Post had a story. Only two U.S. states legally require 9/11 be taught in public schools. Arizona and Florida. They're mandated to teach 9/11. Everywhere else, apparently, it's like suggested. The New York Post piece by David Spector said the void is being filled with twisted lefty lessons blaming America, downplaying Islamic terrorism, and portraying Islamophobia as the real tragedy. The hijacked history of America's darkest day has created a lost generation, he says. Two-thirds of American Middle East studies professors say college kids cannot identify who attacked the U.S. on 9/11. Two-thirds of students in college studying American Middle East studies do not know who attacked us. Let's head over to the WBT newsroom for the update. Here's Mark Garrison.
1: In Union County today, Pete, judgment day for 47-year-old Timothy Gallagher. He pleading guilty to a bizarre crime, spending much of the last 5 years trying to make life miserable for the former chair of the Union County School Board, just because he was upset about COVID.
2: He was a COVID nut. He believed that we should all have vax mandates, be home in our pajamas with a device, and that children do not deserve a classroom teacher.
1: That's Melissa Merrill talking about Gallagher's campaign against her that started, she says, when they decided kids could go back to school during COVID in 2021. Gallagher then hacked into her email, filling it with spam, and he even tried to sell her house.
2: And he was using my credentials to list my home for sale across the country, Zillow and those type of platforms.
1: Then one day when Merrill was out of town, she says Gallagher pulled another stunt.
2: My phone just started blowing up with moving companies out of 9 different states scheduled to come move me out of my home.
1: So he scheduled movers to show up at your house.
2: After he listed my home for sale and we were getting offers on our home.
1: And all of that because he disagreed with Union County letting kids go back to school during COVID. Well, today, Timothy Gallagher got 100 hours of community service. He's on probation for a year and he'll have to submit to random searches of his electronic devices. Melissa Merrill had hoped for a tougher sentence, but glad it's over. She currently is serving as a county commissioner in Union County. From the war zone, the fight is expanding. Now a group that supports Iran, the Houthis, attacking Saudi Arabia, taking out a major oil pipeline.
3: The cost of a barrel of oil was up more than 4% this morning, even before these reports about the full extent of the damage to Saudi Arabia's east-west oil pipe. The AP says damage caused by Houthi strikes on the Saudi pipeline will take weeks to repair.
1: It's Jonathan Savage. That pipe carries as much as 5% of the world's oil. So the damage means higher gas prices. We're at $4 a gallon around Charlotte this morning, and get this, diesel set a record here, $6.10 a gallon. President Trump says he wants the U.S. to go full speed ahead with AI and data centers.
4: Those demanding a slowdown in AI development and data centers are part of a sick conspiracy, President Trump says. The president says the government already has tremendous criminal and regulatory power over companies and has stopped AI people from doing bad or potentially bad things. President Trump says overregulation or slowing down the development only benefits China.
1: As reporter Jared Halpern, the city of Charlotte currently has a ban on any new data centers until mid-November and may extend it even further. Other nearby towns also have moratoriums in effect. The president will campaign for Michael Whatley in Gastonia this week. He's there on Wednesday. And tomorrow, First Lady Melania Trump's coming to North Carolina. She'll visit a school in Ashe County. Now, coming up on 12:32, time to check lunchtime traffic. How's it look, Pam?
5: You know, it is looking good out here, Mark. We're seeing that traffic is getting by very easily. We've got a few bump-ups right now. Providence Road at Pineville-Matthews Road, it is a fender bender. Same thing goes for the 6900 block of East Independence Boulevard. The lights are still out. Morrowick Road at Colony Road. And we did have an earlier accident with injuries. Looks like they were able to get it off to the shoulder, but this one happening over in the 1800 block of Central Avenue. So just be careful as you approach those scenes. Drive times are looking good here across the board. Everybody seems to be moving along mostly at their posted speeds. If not, you might be just a little under. I'm Pam the Jam Warner, WBT Traffic.
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9: Late summer sunshine holds on here this afternoon at 93 with gentle breezes. A few clouds overnight tonight as our lows fall to 68. Beautiful, pleasant weather tomorrow as we'll see sunshine. Slightly cooler, highs tomorrow in the mid-80s. Warm, dry weather at midweek with sunny skies Wednesday, upper 80s. I'm Richard Wedding on Charlotte's FM News Talk 107.9 WBT.
1: It is sunny at the moment, 90 in Gastonia and 91 uptown. 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

0: 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New York Post reports, in the absence of mandatory standards, leftist activists, some backed by billionaire George Soros, are producing lesson plans filled with woke distortions of the attacks, even in New York City schools, according to an analysis from the North America Values Institution, an education watchdog. This program, this set of standards, is called Teaching Beyond September 11th. And you want to know what its focus is? Right-wing extremism and Islamophobia and the Oval Office. The curriculum was developed by the University of Pennsylvania's Graduate School of Education and includes this passage, quote, on the 11th of September, 2001, 19 hijackers flew two airplanes into the Twin Towers of the World Trade Center in New York, one airplane into the Pentagon in Virginia, and a fourth into a field in Pennsylvania. A total of 2,996 people were killed, including the hijackers. Education departments in Pennsylvania, Massachusetts, Wisconsin, and Oregon all recommend teaching beyond September 11th in their public schools. The lesson does not provide any reference to the motivation. It appears to equivocate on whether Al-Qaeda mastermind Osama bin Laden was behind the attacks. Maybe not sure. Don't know. Other topics include surveillance of Muslims, the Muslim and African ban, and the Muslim Youth and Resistance chapters. Yeah. The NEA, meanwhile, the National Teachers Union, they provide resources for teaching 9/11 that quotes radical anti-Israel professor Edward Said, calling the U.S. cruel and inhumane and blaming 9/11 on America's support for the Jewish state. The Voices Ethnic Studies curriculum used in Pittsburgh public schools teaches the attacks led to increased experiences with racism and Islamophobia. They do not mention how many people were killed or by whom. A California Ethnic Studies curriculum reportedly stated that 9/11 served as a catalyst to bring about more blatant discrimination and refers to America as a colonizer. The Council on American Islamic Relations, or CARE, unindicted co-conspirator in the Holy Land trial. Yeah, that group. They push their 9/11 curriculum that accuses the U.S. of state-sanctioned Islamophobia. It's always the same, right? This term, Islamophobia, this sprung up after 9/11 as people said, why would 19 hijackers do this? And we find out they're part of Al-Qaeda. What's Al-Qaeda? Oh, it's a jihadist group. What's jihad? That means to wage holy war. Or if you're trying to appeal to, you know, nice Westerners, you say it's just inner struggle. It just means struggle, right? But the scholars, the body of work over 1,400 years is pretty clear that it's not just an inner struggle. It's also an outward struggle. Teaching Beyond September 11th, released in 2020. You remember what was going on in 2020? I do. Woke 1.0 was crazy, right? It was developed for high school and early college students and focuses on Islamophobia, xenophobia, civil liberties, long-lasting wars, media, and representation. The lessons do not include the enduring legacy of the attacks on the families of the victims, nor of the nearly 10,000 first responders and civilians who have since died from illnesses caused by Ground Zero toxins. The goal of the curriculum is to, quote, relate anti-Muslim racism / violence with other forms of racism and violence. In other words, to fold it into, or dare I say, to have it intersect. There's like an intersectionality going on here. Remember, this was 2020 when they published this. And so they're folding it into the BLM movement. One of the lead developers of the curriculum was Deepa Iyer, who runs the social justice nonprofit named Solidarity Is. That is part of the Soros-funded Building Movement project. Other academics who developed the coursework come from organizations like CARE. This curriculum erases, this is, by the way, Dr. Mika Hackner, Director of Research for the North American Values Institute, referring to the Teaching Beyond September 11th curriculum. She says that this erases the victims of 9/11, it erases the causes of 9/11, and instead uses the terrorist attack and its aftermath as a convenient vehicle to push a political agenda and activism onto the children. Dr. Amina Kafar Kusher, she's the project lead for Teaching Beyond September 11th. She says the curriculum was designed to focus on what came after the attacks and is intended as a supplement to 9/11 coursework. See? A New York City Department of Education spokesperson said that this curriculum was just one of some 40 different options presented to teachers. And so they can, you know, pick and choose. And so the tactic here is obviously that lay out the options, rely on radical teachers to pick the correct one. Which, of course, this also is your pipeline back to the teaching colleges. That's why I'm critical of the teaching schools, because this is who they're teaching all of this stuff through the education schools. And so when the teachers get deployed into the classrooms, right, they have a particular pedagogy or mindset, and they will look at the list and they will find this one, Teaching Beyond September 11th, and they're going to have all the right buzzwords, all the phobias, all of the isms, the oppressor oppressed matrix, and that's what they're going to go with, because that's familiar to them, because they just came out of the teaching colleges where they were inundated with all of that stuff too. All right, let's head over to the WBT Traffic Center for the update. Here's Pam, the Jam Warner.
1: All right, thanks, Pete. And traffic is still moving well here. We're going to see just a few slowdowns. It looks like 77 over on the northbound side is slowing in a stretch between Tivola Road and West Arrowhead. Nothing too major. They're around 35 and 40 miles per hour, so just not at their posted speeds. Looks like we're going to see Billy Graham Parkway on the northbound side, as per usual, where it does intersect with 85 north and 77 south, both of those dipping under 20. Everything in between stays in the green. And East Independence Boulevard, a bit of traffic slowing. Margaret Wallace Road all the way through to Rice Road. Those are trending in right around 25. Now, again, we did have an earlier wreck here over on Providence Road and Pineville Matthews Road. Looks like they did get that off to the shoulder, and traffic seems to be getting by just fine. I'm Pam the Jam Warner, WBT Traffic.
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0: We might see a few afternoon clouds rolling in, but we are looking for a high of 93. It is currently 90 degrees here in the Queen City. Now, later tonight, clear skies will continue with a low of 70. I'm Pam the Jam, WBT.
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0: 107.9 FM WBT, Charlotte's FM News Talk. Let me jump over. On the text line, Sean says, Jordan Peterson has a real problem with the attachment of phobia when you disagree with a group, mainly because the word is clinical. It's used to describe a diagnosable condition. And I have to agree, words have meanings. Yes, that is correct. I went over this on Friday as well. Phobia is an irrational fear. And criticizing Islam is not an irrational fear. But this is what they say to you in order to make you stop criticizing Islam, which they don't like you doing. They don't like you challenging it. They don't like you questioning it, being critical of it, none of it. Good afternoon. This is from Wally. Hear your opinion on how George Soros continues to be able to fund all of the anti-American activities. I mean, this is what Marxists colonizing Islam. This they use our freedoms against us. They spelled it out. Al-Qaeda did. They spelled it out. Khalid Sheikh Mohammed, talked about this, like, well, we're going to use your freedoms, your openness, your freedom of religion, all of this. You know, there's a reason why they move into these societies is because we invite them in. We invite them in and they get all the same protections, and then they use those in order to undermine the host society. Ian says, Malcolm X stopped being a racist when he went on the Hajj and saw blonde-haired, blue-eyed Eastern European Muslims. Mohammedans screaming racist when they hear any anti-Islamic rhetoric therefore makes zero sense. So here, along those lines, on Friday, I talked about how Islam is not compatible with the U.S. Constitution, and there's a longtime listener of WBT, quoted in the media frequently. He texts in to various shows and stuff. He hasn't contacted me recently, but I did see him. He turned up out at the blood drive last week, Jabril Huff. And I thought this was interesting. He posted this up onto his Facebook page, and he put a link of that episode, from Friday. And he says, if we are wondering where those crazy Islamophobes in Mooresville get some of their influences, one needs to look no further than the Pete Callender show on WBT radio. I have no idea if anybody that was opposed to the mosque in Mooresville is a listener to the show. We didn't hear from any of them, but I'm sure there's probably at least one. I was curious to see why, like, you put my name in your Facebook post, Jabril, but you obviously deleted the tag, right? Because normally if you type somebody's name into Facebook, right, it pops their name up and then you hit enter and then their name is in the post. So they know that you just tagged them. So he actually took an active step to remove the tag. So this way I would not be alerted to what he posts. But I have been. He then says, this was his 9/11 edition. It's actually 1 hour of the 3 hour show, but slanders the Quran and says Islam is incompatible with the Constitution. He does not provide any evidence for that claim, which is a pattern. This station is now black owned. I guess the color that only matters to those who profit off this type of stuff is green. Ooh. Again, no evidence for that claim. But what's really interesting was were the responses from his fellow Muslims. Let's see here. I'm opening up the thing. Propaganda used for today, conflating it with the Battle of Badr to fight against pagans trying to take Mecca and Medina nearly 1,200 years ago. And then only 70 people died in that battle. Okay. So I went over and I asked my local data center, does Islam include calls for violence? Because that's what one of these, one of his commenters is saying, that no. That was just about that one battle. And I've heard this argument. So I plug it into the data center and the data center says, yes, it does. Islam's foundational texts, the Quran and authenticated hadith, contain explicit commands to fight, kill, or subdue non-Muslims in specified circumstances. Whether those commands are limited to 7th century defensive wars against particular enemies, or remain generally applicable, is a long-standing interpretive dispute among Muslims. This is a debate among Muslims, too. This is not just me saying it. I'm sorry I noticed that there's a disagreement. I'm sorry that the text says what it says, it being that perfect word, right, from Allah and all. But that's what it says. This is an interpretive dispute, whether it's referring to a single battle at one point or it is to be generally applied forever. And we see the result. You have some people who believe it should be generally applied forever, and they're engaging in a lot of jihad because it says so in the text. You can interpret it a different way, but not all Muslims interpret it the same way. This is a problem for you guys to sort out, interpret.
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3: The long pattern of harassment for Union County official coming to a close. I'm Mike Pacheco in the WBT News Center. A Union County man spent the last 5 years harassing the former member of the Union County School Board.
4: He was a COVID nut. He believed that we should all have vax mandates, be home in our pajamas with a device, and that children do not deserve a classroom teacher.
3: Melissa Merrill was the chair of the Union County School Board. Now she's on the Board of County Commissioners, and she's referring to Timothy Gallagher. The 47-year-old man was unhappy, to say the least, when officials decided to reopen Monroe schools during COVID. So Gallagher decided to go on an unconventional guerrilla-style campaign against the former board chair, and he went to great lengths, taking over her email, filling it with spam, and even attempted to sell her house, listing it on Zillow. Gallagher was in court today taking a plea deal, pleading guilty, and part of that was community service, probation, and he had to make a public apology, among other things. 107.9 FM, WPT, Charlotte's FM News Talk. Let's get a look at traffic right now. Here's Pam the Jam Warner.
5: All right, thanks, Mike. And traffic is moving along. Nothing too major as of right now, but we've got a few things to be mindful of here in Still Creek. It's Trojan Drive and Dixie River Road for a fender bender. Metro Charlotte is Camp Green Street at Freedom Drive, a fender bender there, as well as one over on Albemarle Road at Redmond Road. Now, you do want to watch out for officials responding to these scenes. Make sure that you are slowing down and moving over. And as far as those drive times, not too shabby. Going to see a little bit of a pushback here. 77 over on the southbound side between Archdale and the ramp from Billy Graham Parkway South. Those are moving from, they were about 50. They are dipping down to the 25s and 30s there just for that small stretch and hopefully picking up again. We're also going to see an accident. Providence Road at the Pineville Matthews Road is still lingering. The slowdown is now in the area again. Right to a Candlewick Lane. It does drop under 15, but then once you get past that, they are picking back up into the 30s and 40s again. Pam the Jam Warner, WBT Traffic.
3: Yemen's Houthi rebels are at it again. The Iranian-backed rebels have seized two more strategic islands in the southern Red Sea. This comes as stocks are trading down on the NASDAQ with gas trading about over $100 a barrel. Vice President J.D. Vance this morning telling reporters the administration is keeping a close eye.
6: We've been in constant contact with the Emiratis, the Saudis, and others who are affected in the region. So it's something the United States administration is very much on top of. We've also been engaged in direct conversations with the Houthis themselves. So we actually feel like we are on top of the situation.
3: candidate for the North Carolina General Assembly, causing some concern for North Carolina Democrats.
7: The Democratic Party has cut funding and volunteer efforts for North Carolina State House candidate Shelley Hedden over her old social media posts. In a Facebook comment from last year, Hedden writes, "I think our only hope is an attack on U.S. soil. Preferably Alabama, Louisiana, where the stupid people live." Hedden has also had to answer questions over two police reports from 2024 that list her as an assault suspect and her husband as the victim. In a statement on her campaign website, Hedden acknowledges a couple arguments escalated during a high-stress time in her marriage, but says she called 911 after she fell backward and hit her head.
3: That's Jonathan Seri reporting. Hedden is the Democratic nominee. She's challenging incumbent Republican Representative John Blust in Guilford County's House District 62. The Environmental Protection Agency seeking to eliminate a rule that limits planet warming greenhouse gas emissions from power plants. Administrator Lee Zeldin says it's a cost-cutting move that could save businesses billions of dollars. He also believes it could boost the American energy sector. The rule is a major policy shift from previous administrations. It is expected to face legal challenges and possibly have provisions preventing future administrations from regulating emissions. At the box office this weekend, Spider-Man Brand New Day knocked off its perch as the number one film over the weekend. Practical Magic 2 is the new number one. Spider-Man was top of the box office for six straight weeks. Now let's get a check of your WBT weather. 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
8: Late summer sunshine holds on here this afternoon at 93 with gentle breezes. A few clouds overnight tonight as our lows fall to 68. Beautiful, pleasant weather tomorrow as we'll see sunshine. Slightly cooler, highs tomorrow in the mid-80s. Warm, dry weather at midweek with sunny skies Wednesday, upper 80s. I'm Richard DeWedding on Charlotte's FM News Talk 107.9 WBT.
3: Currently cloudy in Rock Hill at 89 degrees. It's mostly sunny in Gastonia, 87 degrees. And here in Charlotte, partly cloudy with a high of 88 degrees.
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3: Let's get a look at your WBT Money Watch, and the stocks are trading down right now. Dow Jones Industrial is off just about almost 10 points. NASDAQ's down 45. The S&P 500 is down 17 points. Now let's get a look at your WBT Sports. Panthers looking to rebound after yesterday's loss to the Bears. Here is Jim Zocchi.
9: After dropping their opener against the Chicago Bears 59-37, Panthers turned their attention now to the Atlanta Falcons on the road coming up this Sunday. Atlanta also losing to Pittsburgh 20-13. In fact, the entire NFC South all losing their opening games yesterday. Monday Night Football's got the Denver Broncos playing at the Kansas City Chiefs. Clemson plays at North Carolina coming up on Saturday. They'll start freshman quarterback Tate

RIT, our numero dos underway, 107.9 FM WBT, Charlotte's FM News Talk. The phone number is 704-570-1079. That's also the WBT text line, driven by Keffer, Chrysler, Dodge, Jeep, Ram, the family store. So Friday on 9/11, I did an hour, the third hour, and I talked about the headline of the hour was "The Problem Is Islam." Okay. And I made a point. I'm not saying Muslims. I'm saying Islam. This is an ideology. Okay. It's not a person. It's an ideology. So if any kind of criticism of the ideology is going to be shut down because its adherents accuse me of attacking them, then what you're saying is that there can be no criticism of Islam. So what I wrote was, for the description of the podcast, was, it's an uncomfortable truth that too many are afraid to utter, but the problem with terrorism is Islam. Note, I did not say Muslims. I said Islam. A large number of Muslims may not endorse terrorism and violence, but that does not negate the Quranic permissions and requirements for violence. As such, it is incompatible with the U.S. Constitution. Okay, that was my assertion. And rather than anybody engage with that argument, when local media Muslim Jibril Huff, because he's all over the media, I got another story. He's in a story here at Queen City News. He's quoted in this story. He's like the de facto face, the rep for like the Muslim community, Jibril. And he comes across as mild-mannered and affable, likable. He doesn't dress in like Middle Eastern attire. You know, he's wearing like Hornets jerseys. He's going to Panther games, getting his picture taken with, you know, famous Panthers and stuff. So he is a very media-friendly spokesperson. And I suspect that is useful. So he was not happy with what I said in this program, and he took it and he posted it onto his Facebook page. And he then, he's trying to make a big deal about the fact that we are owned by Urban One Radio. I'm not really clear, because he doesn't make the assertion. And this is a common tactic on the left. It's like, state your assertion, make the case, you know, wrestle with the concepts being discussed rather than just calling somebody names. Deal with the merit of the argument. Show me where I'm wrong, right? But they don't do that. This is just an attempt to cancel. So I'm not going to read their full names, the people that are commenting in response. Although it is publicly available, if you're on social media, you can see this stuff. But here's what some of the people's response, and they obviously did not listen to the program. They just read off of the link that he screenshotted. He put it in there. So what I just read to you, what my program description was on Friday, he just put that in there. So everybody's now commenting on my stated assertion. So let's see if we can find anybody dealing with the concepts, right? We've got one guy named Nasif who says, he's so confident, why not invite a Muslim to the conversation? See how long those conspiracies hold up. Okay, the phone lines are open. They are always open. Anybody can call in and discuss this stuff. Number one. Number two, I'm not sure what conspiracy I promulgated there. What was the conspiracy?

0: conspiracy? I read in the last hour, right? If you're objecting to this notion that that there are Quranic verses that call for violence, and you're saying that that's a conspiracy? Okay, well, that's not true. And if it is a conspiracy, it exists in Islam. I'm just merely pointing out that, like, you've got people who interpret the very same texts differently, and they use them to justify violence. And as evidence for this, I would point to, world history for 1400 years, maybe? Seems like, you just look at the way Islam spread, and it wasn't through proselytizing. It wasn't like, look at how great our religion is. It was convert or die after we've, slaughtered your armies. Like, they conquered like three quarters of Christendom. So there is that. So I'm not sure what conspiracy theory or conspiracy I'm promulgating on that one. This guy Diab, these are the same people who would lynch black people, simple-minded, mind, hateful devils. Okay, it's not, and cowards, throws in Jibril, yet supported by a black-owned media company. There it is again. So it's almost like he's trying to, like, drum up some intersectionality here or something. Like, he's not stating what exactly is his beef there. Aziz says, another dumb Zionist cracker. And Jibril responds there, sadly, he has a great influence on other ignorant crackaloids. I must admit, I did not know I was so influential among crackaloids, mainly because I was not even aware of this term. I've never heard of this term, never seen it. Dude, what does that mean? What does this word mean? This is so stupid. Exactly. That's right. Oh, yeah. Okay. One thing I ask is, what has any Muslim done anything to you? If you can be honest, you would say nothing. But it's nothing that scares them, nothing at all. So I said what I said. He and those who think like him are a bunch of dumbasses. Okay. What has any Muslim done anything to you? I think I know what you're trying to ask there. It probably would be a better question further removed from 9/11, Aziz. So there's that. Well, how about this? Up until 3 months ago, we all had to take our shoes off in the airport, right? Why do we have to do that? That was somebody doing something to me. And then this one too. Their style of Christianity is what I find incompatible with a free society. I'm not sure what style of Christianity I have that is incompatible with a free society. I'm not sure. So again, nowhere in any of these comments, and I'm not going to read anymore, but you get the gist. Nowhere in any of these comments do you find somebody actually engaging with the assertion, with the argument. But he went on to Queen City News to talk about, you guessed it, Islamophobia. We'll get to that. Oh, and every 9/11 tweet that Abdul El Sayed did not want us to see. First, let's get over to the WBT Traffic Center for the update. Here's Pam, the Jam Warner.
1: All right. Thanks, B-Dan. Traffic is still moving well here for the most part. Again, not seeing a whole lot of slowdowns. We do have Trojan Drive at Dixie River Road for a fender bender. Metro has got Camp Green Street at Freedom Drive. They're also looking at a minor accident. Albemarle Road at Redmond Road. Got officials on that scene working that one off to the shoulder. But again, just a bump up. Nothing that was checking in with injuries. Now, we do have here the 4100 block Mount Holly Huntersville. It is the newest slowdown for a minor accident. And North Tryon has a Tondo Avenue at Ware Avenue. They're looking at a road barrier. Make sure you always have a good alternate ready to go. I'm Pam the Jam Warner, WBT Traffic.
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1: And your WBT forecast is still calling for sunny skies today, looking for a high of 94. It is currently 91 degrees here in the Queen City. Later tonight, clear skies will continue with a low of 70. I'm Pam the Jam, WBT.
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4: I feel like my job, Mark, is really education. 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
0: Aloha! Join our very own, your very own, Brett Winterbull, July 22nd, 2027. Not this past July. 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All right, let me jump over here and chat with Ralph. Hello, Ralph. Welcome to the show.
13: Well, from a perspective of a crusty old cracker, to Jabril and everything, I would go back in history to the general of Japan who says, I think we woke up a sleeping giant. And I'll let the radio listeners just have a little bit of imagination. I think American people are tired of it. I know I am. I got 3 granddaughters. You know, they have, what is that they call people they can lie to advance their agenda, their in their religion?
0: Takiya.
13: Takiya, yeah.
0: Takiya,
13: everything, yeah. It's just, you know, I think a lot of people, we're kind of over it. And I hope, you know, we're not going to take it anymore. A good theme song for your podcast of that segment would be, Tom Petty's Don't Back Down.
0: Yeah, it's a good song. Ralph, thanks for the call. I appreciate it. What is this? Hasif, welcome to the program. Hello?
14: Hey.
0: Hello? Did I pronounce your name correctly? Hasif?
14: Nasif with an
0: N. Nasif. Okay.
14: Yes.
0: Sorry about that. Yes, sir. You're live on the radio.
14: Oh, yeah.
0: Yeah, yeah.
14: Yes, I was just come in to provide some context on things being said about a religion that most people are talking about that don't practice.
0: Mm-hmm. What's the context?
14: Specifically, even the last caller, what he said about being able to lie. This is like a egregious, misinformed, contextless statement, where if you put it in context, it's the preservation of life. If somebody's about to kill you, if somebody has a sword to your neck, and the only way that you can survive is if you just denounce your religion, then God allows you mercifully to denounce your religion, but it still holds strong in your heart. And if you don't choose to, then that's your choice. But God allows you a choice. This is a religion of mercy. Protecting yourself is a mercy. When you talk about war and you talk about fighting or whatever have you in the Quran, it's oftentimes solely to protect oneself against people who are fighting against them. And the Bible has laws of war, and so does the Quran and other instances as well, other religions. Simply the same. But many people quote this passage of the Quran where it says to fight them wherever they stand.
0: I haven't talked about that. So you were talking about Taqiyya first, right? So let's focus on that.
14: Yeah, we can stay on that. Yeah.
0: Okay. So legal concept, right?
14: Yep.
0: Okay. And refers to the practice of concealing your faith or beliefs, right?
14: Not necessarily. It's referring to the concept of preservation of life.
0: Right, but in order to preserve your life, you can conceal your faith or belief.
14: Yeah.
0: Right.
14: Yeah.
0: So you can lie if you feel like your life is in danger. What about persecution?
14: No, it's not if you feel like your life is in danger. It's if your life is actually in danger.
0: Well, yeah, but I'm assuming that that would
14: you
0: be
14: can't
0: a feeling.
14: Just say, oh, I feel like my life is in danger being in an entire country where everything is free and we have rules and regulations and a constitution and say my life is in danger.
0: Right. No. How about, right, so you, and so are you a Shia or Sunni?
14: I'm
0: they approach this term differently, right?
14: Yes.
0: Yeah.
14: Well, I would be more Sunni than Shia.
0: So you're more Sunni than Shia on this term, or
14: like
0: just
14: to
0: in
14: categorize? It's a political difference more so than many.
0: My understanding was they
14: put themselves in. Yes,
0: they believe. Don't the different sects believe that the other one has been corrupted?
14: It's not that simple.
0: They're not following the true. Yeah, they're not following the true prophets.
14: No,
0: lineage.
14: We don't believe that.
0: Right.
14: No, they all believe in the creed and the oneness of God.
0: Right, but who came after Muhammad is the disagreeing split, right?
14: Who came after, yes, that's political rule. So not much to do with religion itself.
0: Right, but Shia and Sunni approach this term, this idea, this concept of Taqiyya, they approach it. You have different understandings. So when you say that you're more on the Sunni side of it, because they view it as more of a temporary, extraordinary concession.
14: Yes.
0: Right, but Shia don't. Right, Shia, a little different.
14: Yeah, nowhere in the religion, even in the Quran, does it allow you to lie without just cause. Right.
0: Without just cause. Right. Yeah. So, if you're being persecuted, are you allowed to lie?
14: What is your definition of persecution?
0: Just whatever your understanding of that term means.
14: Persecution, my understanding is that somebody has a gun to your face, or somebody is oppressing you, or somebody is like kicking you out of your land or corrupting your rights as a human being, then yes.
0: Okay. So, right. So you can lie and that's.
14: Protect yourself.
0: Right. So, you, in order to protect yourself from oppression, you can also lie. So, it's not just for the imminent danger of death.
14: No, the imminent danger of death is oppression.
0: Well, you also said kick you out of your land or something. So that's not...
14: Yeah, if somebody is...
0: That's not death.
14: Like, you go or die. If you go or die, like, you know...
0: Well, then you just go.
14: Guns to your back, right?
0: Right. So if somebody says, like, yeah, you got to leave and or you're going to get killed, then you can leave. You don't have to lie, right? You could just leave.
14: Yeah, you can just leave.
0: Right. So you wouldn't be able to lie then.
14: If lying is going to protect you from
0: getting kicked
14: from
0: out,
14: danger or something like that.
0: No, from getting kicked out.
14: Like getting kicked out is not just like you're going to have to go somewhere. Like you got evicted from your house or something. No.
0: Your land.
14: If you get evicted from
0: your house. You said your land. You said if you were getting kicked off your land.
14: Yes, if somebody is taking like you and your livelihood, like you have the.
0: So then you've got clearance to lie.
14: You have the clearance to protect yourself.
0: Like to lie.
14: You're going to die.
0: Yeah, like what we're talking about is
14: life.
0: What we're talking about is the lying part, the Taqiyya. Hang on, Nasif, can you hang on? Because I got to go to do a newscast. All right, hang on. All right, we'll have more with Nasif in a moment. First, let's get over to the WBT News Center for the update, and here's Mike Pacheco.
15: All right, Pete, one person shot after another street takeover in Charlotte. It happened over the weekend in Ballantyne, along Ballantyne Corporate Place. Police say a 22-year-old was shot. Man was seriously hurt. Police apparently seized several guns and pot. Now, not clear if they arrested the shooter or how many connected with the takeover were arrested. The area where the shooting happened is right at a business park where there's a preschool, a park, and a YMCA also nearby. New warnings from the artificial intelligence industry have revived the debate over whether advanced AI models could escape human control and threaten humanity. That's with one former Anthropic employee even claiming last week AI could potentially wipe out the human race in 10 years. Now Congress appears to be listening to the alarm bells, as Jessica Rosenthal explains.
16: Senate Minority Leader Chuck Schumer has called for an all-senators classified briefing on AI development, writing that the warning bells are ringing louder than ever and the Trump administration's looking the other way. The new reaction comes after a former researcher at Anthropic and OpenAI said these companies are gambling with our lives. Anthropic CEO Dario Amodei said over the weekend the industry's lied about the risks for too long. He and the head of OpenAI both had conversations with Senate Intelligence Committee ranking member Mark Warner over the weekend.
15: President Trump went to social media arguing the opposite, saying this is a conspiracy against artificial intelligence and data centers. President added, a move like this helps China. Gas prices on everybody's minds right now. The average in Charlotte today, about $3.98 a gallon. Many stations now north of $4 a gallon. That's up 15 cents over the past week. It's an issue causing concern for voters as we look ahead to the midterm elections coming up.
17: A new CBS News poll finds 71% of U.S. registered voters do not think Americans should have to pay more for gas due to the war.
18: Iran wants to make a deal so bad.
17: At various points this weekend, Trump claimed that Iran is both desperate to end the war and intent on prolonging it.
18: They're trying to hold out as long as they can to complicate the election, but I think people are wise to it.
15: That's reporter Nancy Cordes. First Lady will be in North Carolina tomorrow. Melania Trump will visit a school in Ashe County. Then on Wednesday, President Trump will be in Gastonia. He's coming here to help give Michael Whatley's campaign a boost in the Senate race. He's behind in the polls and running against current Roy Cooper. Pennsylvania, another outbreak of measles, and it's reaching in the hundreds of cases. Now, word today is that three people have died, and it's affecting those who may not have been vaccinated. Halloween's still more than a month away, but already it's no trick. Interesting treat selling like crazy at Costco.
19: The scary viral treat that keeps selling out at Costco will cost you $54.99. The 5.5-pound head of Frankenstein, made of chocolate, filled with gummies shaped like body parts, complete with a mallet to smash the monster, called the Monster Mash by 10 Acres Gifts. It is Belgian chocolate, a pound of gummy body parts shaped like brains, fingers, and teeth.
15: Sounds like a lot of sugar, reporter Teresa Crowley. All right, now let's get a check of traffic. Hopefully, drivers aren't too sugary out there, Pam the Jam Warner.
1: Hopefully not. We don't need them all hyped up on sugar. Looks like everybody's moving along very easily here across the board. We do have one fender bender over in Central. It's the 300 block of Brookshire Freeway. Got another slowdown over in North Charlotte, 4100 block, Mount Holly Huntersville Road. Trojan Drive and Dixie River Road also with a minor accident, as well as Albemarle Road at Redmond, except that one is off to the shoulder, and it looks like traffic is getting by a lot better. We're also going to see that the only red zone is over on Billy Graham Parkway, the northbound side, as per usual, right where it intersects with 85 North, the Connector Road, and 77 South. Traffic flows there falling just under 22. Everything in between still in the green. I'm Pam the Jam Warner, WBT Traffic.
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15: 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Sunny and hot. The story for today, it's supposed to get up to about 92 degrees. Tonight, it'll get down to 69 and will be clear. Tomorrow, more of the same. Sunny, although it won't be as hot. High expected in the mid-80s, 84 in fact. And then on Wednesday, sunny high around 88. And then Thursday, sunny and hot. It's going to get hotter towards the weekend. 92 on Thursday and 94 on Friday. Currently here in Charlotte, it is 89 degrees. At WBT, we lead local. I'm Mike Pacheco, WBT News.
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3: All right, we're back. 107.9 FM, WBT, Charlotte's FM News Talk. Before the break there, we got a call from Nasif, and I asked him if he could hang on through the news, and we're going to find out if he did. Hello, Nasif, are you still there?
4: Yes.
3: All right,
4: yes,
3: good. Sir. Thank you. I appreciate you hanging on. All right, so when last we spoke, we were discussing the concept of taquilla, and you had laid out the certain parameters that... what's that?
4: No, I'm sorry. That was my
3: 1-year-old. Oh, that's all right. That's all right. So you had laid out the parameters, but we also got into like the difference between like Shia and Sunni. They have different understandings or application of this concept. And the where you lose me is your text is saying that you are allowed to lie.
4: Yep.
3: Okay. And does Allah
4: it doesn't just say you're allowed to lie. I said it doesn't just say you're allowed to lie. It says if you fear imminent persecution or death,
3: that's fine.
4: Then you're allowed to lie.
3: Right, then you're allowed to lie. You can take the non-believers as allies if you fear danger. Sure.
4: That's a good point too. Non-believers, there's a difference between a kafir and a Christian in the Quran.
3: Yeah, I'm aware.
4: It's not the same.
3: I'm aware. That's not the point I'm making. What the point I'm making is that in the Quran, it is telling you that God allows you to lie. Like, in fact, instructs you that you can do this, and maybe you even should.
4: It doesn't instruct you. It's a choice. It's a choice that you're given.
3: Well, for Sunnis, the Shia look at this a little differently. This is like cornerstone.
4: If you're going off of the Quran. We're going off the Quran, which is clear. It's a choice.
3: Right.
4: It's
3: so,
4: a choice being given. So it's no debate in that.
3: Okay. So, in your view of Allah, is Allah deceptive, or does Allah glorify truth?
4: Glorifies truth. And the Quran also says that speak out and stand for justice, even if it's against yourself, even if it's against your parents, even if it's against your relatives, no matter what.
3: Okay.
4: Right. And so he gives. So he is just, he is the most just, he is also the most merciful. Mm-hmm. And he gives us a means to protect ourselves in times of, you know, very strenuous, dire circumstances.
3: Yeah. So he says, right, so, but your God is telling you that it's okay to lie.
4: It is okay in very strenuous, dire circumstances where you're trying to...
3: Right, but you're saying that.
4: Imagine you have a...
3: I don't need an example. I don't need any more examples, Nasif. We're getting to the core concept here.
4: All right?
3: I know. But my core concept is about whether or not a truthful God would instruct his followers to lie. Because lying is bad, and God is good, and so I would not be lying. Right. So that's what I mean. So like that's where I said you lose me.
4: But look, if a burglar came into your house and said, "Where's your wife and kids?" and you told them they're at the other house across the street, would you be considered bad for lying?
3: No, but my God doesn't tell me to do so.
4: So
3: my God doesn't say to lie.
4: I'm not understanding, but you understand.
3: What do you mean you don't understand?
4: There is a concept. So you understand that there is a situation or a circumstance in which it is just, it is very acceptable to lie in a sense.
3: Not in a sense, to lie.
4: I just gave you a
3: about your faith.
4: You would do that.
3: Right, to lie about your faith.
4: Well, the thing about that ayah, that verse in the Quran is that is centering around the fact that God knows what's in your heart. So you can't really lie about that. You can only just confuse somebody who is ignorant enough to force you to denounce your faith out of threat of persecution.
3: Mm-hmm. That is one way it's used. Sure, that's what the Quran is talking about, but that's not the way it's always employed, no?
4: It doesn't matter what you think about it.
5: It does matter what, I mean, to me, it matters what I think about it.
4: I mean, but your opinion and God's opinion are two different things, right? So you taking what God has said and there being, you know, extensive scholarship about it, and then you just drilling it down to your boxed in opinion is not doing it justice, right?
5: I think I've treated it very fairly.
4: I don't think so, because...
5: What have I said that's been unfair?
4: You just created a double standard, like that you understand that lying is necessary in certain circumstances. You understand that your religion, for some reason, doesn't...
5: There's no reason to lie about your faith in God.
4: So if somebody has a gun to your head, you don't give them the mercy of lying?
5: Do you see what's happening in Nigeria?
4: What about it?
5: Right. Do you know what's happening there?
4: What is happening in Nigeria?
5: A genocide of Christians at the hands of Muslims.
4: I don't think it's a...
5: And a oh, yeah, there's like... It's like 50,000 at this point. So...
4: In Islam...
5: And the reason they're being slaughtered is because they refuse to reject Christ, which is actually, that's a really big deal in Christianity. Like, that's, you're martyred for Christ.
4: Yeah.
5: And see, there's a difference.
4: Muslims have done the same.
5: See, right there. That's what I'm saying. There's a difference.
4: Muslims have gone through the same.
5: What's that?
4: A lot of ISIS would kill Muslims.
5: I know that. Yeah. I mean, Muslims are usually the worst. They're the most victimized by your Al Qaeda types and your ISIS types and all that. Absolutely. Yeah.
4: People that use the religion for something it's not meant for. They poison it with their own bias.
5: Islam is meant for.
4: Poisons Christianity with their own bias.
5: I'm not sure.
4: Just like the crusaders or the transatlantic slave trade would poison Christianity with their own bias and make it so that they are justified in doing what they're doing under religious grounds, right? Forcing people to become Christian under religious grounds, right?
5: Who's forcing people to be Christian?
4: This transatlantic slave trade.
5: The transatlantic slave trade forced people to become Christians?
4: Yes. Slaves were forced to denounce their previous religions.
5: What religion did they have?
4: 30% of them were Muslim.
5: Well, the Muslims were actually involved in that slave trade. You know that, right?
4: You can say what you want.
5: No, I'm not saying.
4: Nobody's predicted how slavery would come in flourishing in the States and how brutal it would be and how
5: Muslims were taking slaves for centuries. The biggest slave market on planet Earth was controlled by Muslims.
4: As well as Christians, man. As well as the Romans, as well as the Persians, everyone. That was a world dealing.
5: Right. I'm still not clear how you're saying that the transatlantic slave trade forced people to become Christian. You're talking just about what, the 30% of Muslims who were captured from Muslim lands by Muslims and then sold into the slave trade?
4: And they were forced to be Christians on their plantations.
5: And you think this was
4: indoctrinated with Christianity?
5: Yeah.
4: Okay. Yes.
5: So that's relevant to the discussion about Taqiyya. How? Because they basically lied about their beliefs, or did they actually become Christian?
4: No, many of them may have had to lie about their beliefs.
5: Did they go back? All of these Muslims, did they turn back Muslim after being freed?
4: You think 400 years of oppression and slavery is going to be easy to come back from?
5: No, I don't know. You say that they had to lie about their conversion, so I guess they didn't pass down what their real faith was? Like, I'm just asking you these questions because I've never heard anything like this before, and so I'm curious, like,
4: that's the problem.
5: About the logic on it. What happened to the, wouldn't there have been like this underground Muslim slave society that we would have seen the explosion of or rebirth of Islam in the Southeast right after the Civil War?
4: Things, rebirths happen as God pleases, right? Nation of Islam was a similar rebirth or whatever have you, but that's beside the fact.
5: So there wasn't one.
4: Slaves from different countries and different faiths and different languages, you put them all in one place, it's hard for them to communicate in those aspects and uprise. And especially when you do the brutality that, you know, we've seen as slaveholders do. I don't know if you're aware of what tactics and brutal torture was used. But
5: I've never heard anything about slavery in America. Never. I've never.
4: Yeah, well,
5: yeah.
4: You should read up.
5: Yeah, no, totally. I have to first figure out what is slavery, I guess. I've never heard any of it. Yeah. Well, Nassif, this has been interesting. I appreciate the call.
4: Yes.
5: All right, take care. Peace be upon you. Let's head over to the WBT Traffic Center for the update. Here's Pam, the Jam Warner.
6: All right, thanks, Pete. And traffic is moving along. We're not seeing too many slowdowns just yet, but don't worry, they should be right around the corner. As for right now, we are going to see Billy Graham Parkway over on the northbound side. They are going to slow as per usual, right where it intersects with 85 North and 77 South, dipping there just under 22. Everything in between, mostly in the green. If not, it's traveling just a little under. Everybody else seems to really be doing well. No major red zones or anything. We do, however, have officials on scene. The 300 block Brookshire Freeway, it is for a bump up. And the 4100 block Mount Holly Huntersville Road, that was an earlier accident. They are attending to that one as well, but it looks like it did go ahead and get off to the shoulder. The two latest ones that are checking in, also minor, it's North Sharon Amity Road at Hickory Grove Road, as well as Harris Houston Road at University City Boulevard. I'm Pam the Jam Warner, WBT Traffic.
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6: And your WBT forecast is still calling for sunny skies today with a few afternoon clouds. And it looks like it's going to be sunny skies throughout the rest of the evening and then clear skies, for the rest of the afternoon, then clear skies into the evening. We are looking for a high of 94. It is currently 92 degrees here in the Queen City. Later tonight, after those clear skies, it's going to be a low of 70 degrees. I'm Pam the Jam, WBT.
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5: 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I appreciate Nassif calling. As I said, you know, earlier, the phone lines are open. So, you know, people can call and challenge and disagree all the time. There's also the text line, which I shall read from now. Nassif was objecting to sort of the oversimplification of this Takiyah concept to just being about they can lie to us, right? But this is the thing, like, if you have texts that give you the green light for that, and now you're like, well, we got the scholars and they've interpreted it this way, right? But there are different understandings of these interpretations. And if I feel like, you know, not my life is in jeopardy, but which is one, that is one understanding of it. But if I want to avoid significant harm, well, what is harm? Well, I'm not allowed to practice my faith. I want prayer mats set up everywhere or whatever. Like, what is your definition of harm? And then things become permissible, you know? So, yeah, I do have a lot of text to get to, but I am out of time for this hour. We got AP Dillon coming up next.

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2: He pleaded guilty to harassing a politician. I'm Mike Pacheco in the WBT News Center. It's an unusual story coming out of Union County. A man upset about COVID admits he tried to make life miserable for the former head of the school board by stealing her identity. WBT's Mark Garrison has more.
3: He was a COVID nut.
4: That's Melissa Merrill talking about 47-year-old Timothy Gallagher. He was not happy when kids were allowed to go back to school in 2021 during the pandemic. So he started harassing Merrill. Thousands of spams to her email, signing her up for all kinds of subscriptions, even putting her house on the market.
3: Across the country, Zillow and those type of platforms.
4: Well, now in a plea deal, Timothy Gallagher gets 100 hours of community service. He's on probation for a year. He'll have random searches of his electronic devices. Melissa Merrill, who's now a county commissioner in Union County, had hoped for a tougher sentence, but says she's glad it's over.
3: Maybe a small pinch of justice.
4: Mark Garrison, WBT News.
2: 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Let's get a look at traffic. Here's Pam the Jam Warner.
5: All right, thanks, Mike. And traffic is looking good. We're still in a spot where everybody's moving along well. We do have still North Sharon Amity Road at Hickory Grove Road with a fender bender. Same thing goes over in Harris Houston Road at University City Boulevard. Both of those minor bump ups. And Atondo Avenue at Ware Avenue with a road barrier in place. Now, a South Tryon Street at Westinghouse Boulevard is your newest wreck checking in. And again, also minor. Now, as far as those drive times, still looking pretty good here across the board. Everybody's, you know, trending in the green. If not, you're in the yellow just a little bit. So you're slowing just a little under your posted speeds, but I'm not seeing any current red zones, which is definitely some good news. 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I'm Pam the Jam Warner, WBT Traffic.
2: It was a deadly weekend in Charlotte. Police arrested a suspect in a double homicide, and they're trying to figure out if the suspect is connected to both. Alicia Barnes has more.
6: 21-year-old Evan Quarles now charged with one count of first-degree murder. Detectives got a warrant for Quarles, and he now surrendered to police without incident. This happened early Sunday morning in the University City area on Kitanset Drive off of North Tryon Street. And we've also learned now new information about the victims. One was a juvenile. The other victim is identified as 22-year-old Ja'Cory Mitchell. So both were pronounced dead at the scene. Right now, Quarles is only charged in the killing of the juvenile. No word, though, if he or another suspect will be charged in Mitchell's death.
2: In an unrelated murder in Uptown, a man was shot and killed yesterday on East Trade Street near the Transportation Center and the Spectrum Center. CMPD arrested Sean Dell. The 49-year-old has been charged with first-degree murder and firearm by a felon and is due in court today. In a reversal from previous U.S. administrations, the EPA is getting ready to announce that it's repealing rules that limit planet-warming greenhouse gas emissions from power plants fueled by coal and natural gas. The Environmental Protection Agency says it would lower costs by some $300 billion for the energy industry. This plan also could prevent future administrations from regulating gas emissions. With gas prices continuing to climb, a new study suggests electric vehicles are getting another look at by consumers.
7: 56% of people surveyed in a new HERE Technologies and SBD Global study say that higher gas prices have driven them to consider an EV as their next vehicle purchase. It comes almost a year after the federal government's EV tax credit program expired, prompting many to speculate that EV sales would decline dramatically this year. That's exactly what happened, with sales of new EVs down 20% through the second quarter of this year.
2: Certainly not surprising. We'll see if Mitch McConnell will be around this week. The Senate's back in session. McConnell, leading Republican, hasn't been seen in months.
8: Former Senate Majority Leader Mitch McConnell rarely shows his cards. That's why no one truly knows if he's returning to the Senate today. It's a guessing game at best. The Senate hasn't convened since early August. McConnell's been gone since mid-June. He was hospitalized after a fall. He also developed pneumonia. Kentucky Governor Andy Beshear called on McConnell to be more transparent about what was going on. McConnell's absence fueled a debate about the fitness of elderly lawmakers and their obligations to let the public know about their health.
2: And McConnell, 84 years old. Here's your WBT weather. 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
9: Late summer sunshine holds on here this afternoon at 93 with gentle breezes. A few clouds overnight tonight as our lows fall to 68. Beautiful, pleasant weather tomorrow as we'll see sunshine. Slightly cooler, highs tomorrow in the mid-80s. Warm, dry weather at midweek with sunny skies Wednesday, upper 80s. I'm Richard DeWedding on Charlotte's FM News Talk 107.9 WBT.
2: It's currently 90 in Pineville, 88 in Gastonia, and 88 in Huntersville. Right now in Charlotte, outside the WBT studios, it is 89 degrees.
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2: 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After a rally by the Dow Jones Industrial, it's back down, now down 143 points. The NASDAQ is down about 27 points, and the S&P 500 is down 21.38.

0: 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And as we do every Monday at 2 o'clock, we chat with AP Dillon. She's a reporter for the North State Journal. You can read her work at nsjonline.com, and she also publishes a Substack newsletter called More to the Story. Hello, AP. How are you?
1: I'm good, Pete. How are you doing?
0: I'm doing all right. I was just reading through the social media history of North Carolina Democratic candidate for House District 62, Shelley Hedden. It's kind of problematic. There have been some things. I thought this was pretty interesting too. I had not seen this reported elsewhere. That you have at your Substack newsletter that she spent, like, she claims to have spent $30,000 to a firm that was supposed to scrub the media.
1: Reported that. Yeah, the News Observer, I'm pretty sure, reported that one.
0: Okay.
1: And I happen to see it in another news site too that was quoted as she was paying. She paid $30,000 for that to look at her social media. And I've had that comment in my article. I said she should ask for her money back.
0: Yeah, because this has gotten so bad. Her old posts have gotten so much attention, and it's so bad that now you've got like her own party pulling support from her. Although I haven't seen, is anybody on Cooper Watch? Do we know if Roy Cooper has been asked to defend or disavow this woman?
1: I haven't seen anything, but I would assume that he's been asked, and he probably said that, I think one outlet actually this morning reported that he said that political violence or rhetoric with political violence that it has no place in politics and something along those lines.
0: So, yeah, so some of the top hits, where she's visiting Dachau concentration camp in Germany. And she poses smiling in front of the crematorium ovens. Yep. And she takes, I guess somebody takes her picture, or she poses for a selfie and she's smiling, and she tweets it out or posts it up there and says, visiting Dachau concentration camp in Germany, this is where Trump supporters belong.
1: Yeah.
0: Not great.
1: No, not great.
0: No.
1: Not a good look.
0: Not great. She also then said, we're not sure really when this occurred, but it looks to be about a year ago. She posted on Facebook, and I guess it was in response. Maybe somebody was, I could see this response being to somebody lamenting the lack of unity among Americans, right? I could see, because her response was, I think our only hope is an attack on U.S. soil, preferably Alabama, Louisiana, where the stupid people live.
1: Yeah, that was in response to an anti-Trump website.
0: Oh, okay.
1: The post read something along the lines of, you know, things have gone to hell when you start rooting for other countries to put yours in its place on the global stage.
0: Ah.
1: And that was what her reply was to. It's still not great.
0: Not great. Right? Also not great. Yeah, I was trying to give her the benefit of the doubt, trying to read, like, because I didn't see the what she was responding to. But no, that's bad, too. Let's see here. She does not like Elon Musk, surprise, surprise, said, why would we take advice from someone who is autistic?
1: Yeah.
0: So I guess using that as a slur, not great.
1: Yes.
0: And also tweeting out at one point that she is ready for the MAGAs to die off. But in her bio, she is all about restoring human decency. So, yeah, I think Sister Told You referred to her as our Jay Jones-like scandal here in North Carolina.
1: Yeah. I saw that article.
0: Yeah. All right. So what are the chances that this woman now could actually still win?
1: I'm thinking not so good, since the Guilford County Democrats have pulled all their money, funding, and resources from her campaign.
0: Mm.
1: So she's going to be flying solo there. The House caucus, Democratic caucus, has denounced her. I think the Assembly reported that the Democratic Party chairwoman had referred to the caucus's statement when asked about it. So she's not getting much love, although there have been several posts out today showing her posing with Roy Cooper, with Associate Justice.

0: Anita Earls,
1: go.
0: As well as the Democratic Party chairwoman. I saw that one on X just a little while ago.
1: So apparently they did not vet this candidate and her social media history either, I guess.
0: Yeah, she's up against John Blust, and the Locke Foundation has that as a partisan ranking plus two Republican anyway. So now it's going to be an even more uphill battle.
1: Yeah. All right, so that's up in the Guilford County area there. What else do we have? Oh, we had a protest at the North Carolina Supreme Court. This was the Justice Project, which just reading the name, I have a pretty good idea of their politics. But interesting organizer with this outfit.
0: Yeah, so the News Observer had also reported on this one just briefly that there was a protest there. They were protesting Chief Justice Paul Newby and held up signs before oral arguments about a week or so ago that read, "Stop Newby's Corrupt Court."
1: Was it just a general opposition to the guy, to the man?
0: Yeah, to the man. They, you know, the Supreme Court races are coming up this year, but then, you know, in two more years, we've got at least three seats that are up, including Newby's seat because he has to retire due to age. And so Phil Berger Jr. had said he was not going to run for his seat that term. He's up that term as well. And that basically pointed to him running for the Chief Justice slot.
1: Right.
0: So this organizer that was cited by the News Observer, his name was Eric Hall, H-O-L-L.
1: Hall.
0: And so I tracked him down. And he appears to have been a former Roy Governor, Roy Cooper staffer.
1: Oh, he worked for Cooper.
0: He did during his first term, I believe. And then he worked for Louisiana Governor Edwards, John Bel Edwards. And most recently was an aide with Chattanooga Democratic Mayor Tim Kelly. But I did find an article in the Chattanoogan.com that said that Hull had left Kelly's office in January of this year in order to, quote, take an advocacy position in Raleigh, North Carolina. Bum, bum, bum. The Justice Project. He also appears to have written articles at an outlet called the Louisiana Illuminator. It's one of several partisan sites that hangs off of the state's newsroom network.
1: Our favorite organization.
0: Yeah, it also runs NC Newsline, you know, dark money funded, the whole nine yards. Let's see. So the Justice Project focuses on state Supreme Courts. In particular, they only have five courts that they seem to be interested in on their website: Michigan, Montana, North Carolina, Pennsylvania, and Wisconsin. They're obviously looking to flip seats there. They run a PAC. The Justice Project Action is what it's called. They've gotten a lot of money. They're 527. That means that they can basically, their primary purpose is to influence groups or elections of person or persons at state, national, local level. In other words, they're a partisan political outfit.
1: Mm-hmm.
0: They took in over $4.52 million between 2023 and 2024, according to Open Secrets. They had filings. Their largest recipient was Planned Parenthood Votes with $1.75 million. And there were additional PAC filings on their FEC website.
1: Which makes sense, right? Because if you are the Justice Project looking to flip Supreme Courts in states from Republican to Democrat, then you are probably going to team up with Planned Parenthood because they want more lax abortion laws.
0: Yes. And they've given money to a group here in North Carolina called North Carolina Families First. That's the same group that's running attack ads against Sarah Stevens, who's challenging Associate Justice Anita Earls for her spot on the Supreme Court here in North Carolina.
1: Mm-hmm.
0: So they gave them quite a big fat check, $1 million back in 2024. And that's the same organization it was registered by a guy named Michael Weissel in Raleigh. He's an attorney here. And if you go to the Secretary of State and you look up all the things that he's registered, there's at least 35 similar left-leaning groups he's registered as the registering agent for. And, you know, the current attack ad was interesting. It tried to cast her legislative record as being pro-pedophile. It's been quite the opposite. She's actually been a victims' rights advocate, including child welfare protections, tightening sex offender laws, that kind of thing. And the ad went out, it was on September 9th is when it got posted to social media. And Mr. Hall happened to just, you know, repost the ad and quote said devastating ad. Of course, he's saying that because he's attacking the courts through his Justice Project. But
1: right,
0: Yeah, the News and Observer didn't give you any information about Justice Project or who that person was, so I figured, hey, maybe there's something there. And, well, yes, there was.
1: Well, that would have taken time to, you know, track down these connections and find the money and that sort of thing. And also, like, they probably, well, do they have, I know they just had another round of layoffs, so maybe they don't have
0: any
1: people.
0: Yeah, the Clatsy's laid off, I think it was the Charlotte Observer. They laid off, like, a quarter of their newsroom. I think that was, like, 8 to 15 people.
1: Yeah, they're down to, like, 20, I think it was, like, 25 reporters left on staff.
0: Two editors left back in June, so.
1: Yeah, and they had, at one point, they had 300, and now they're down to 25. It's crazy. Yeah. So
0: it's slowly narrowing there.
1: I got the audio. We'll play it after we let you go. But Roy Cooper does not see the need to sign the pledge, the I'm not a crazy leftist pledge, the promise to America that, like, 20 Democrats have signed. Only 20 Democrats have signed this thing, so he doesn't see a need to sign it.
0: Yeah, you know, it's been up for, that pledge has been up for several months, and it does kind of refute without actually naming them, but the Democratic Socialists of America, their platform, a number of the issues that they sort of refute or rebut on that website are in there.
1: Mm-hmm.
0: And he told this person on video, undercover video, I guess, I don't see the need to sign something, so I don't see the need to. Yeah,
1: we have a big tent. Yeah, he said we have a big tent. He wants the big tent with commies. So
0: yes, he wants to work across the aisle, and that he's nonpartisan. But that's kind of the opposite of his record-breaking 104 vetoes, and the fact that he and the Democratic Party targeted its own members who broke ranks on those vetoes.
1: Yeah.
0: So there's some you know, cognitive dissonance there.
1: Yeah, if you just didn't know any of his record, like apparently everybody in the North Carolina press corps that apparently doesn't know his record, like, you would allow him to get away with saying stuff like that, you know? It's crazy.
0: There's this amnesia that happens.
1: Yeah.
0: Whenever he runs for an office, suddenly his record, there's no record.
1: Do you remember, I mentioned this the other day, do you remember they did McCrory Promise Watch? Remember that? They were running, I think it was WRAL, was running like a tracker. They took all of his campaign promises, and when he got sworn in, they were like, we're going to make sure he fulfills these promises, and they were tracking him. And then, of course, Cooper wins, and so we started asking, like, hey, where's your promise tracker for Cooper? And then they're like, okay, fine. So they did one, and it was called the Coopometer. Remember that?
0: Yeah.
1: And it just withered on the vine. They never did anything with it. It just was taken down at some point.
0: I think they maybe followed through on like three or four items on there, and then it just gone.
1: Yeah. Exactly.
0: That.
1: All right. We'll leave it there. AP, thanks so much for your time. We appreciate it.
0: All right. Thank you.
1: All right. Take care. That's AP Dillon. She is a reporter for the North State Journal. You could read her work at nsjonline.com and subscribe to her Substack newsletter called More to the Story. Right now, let's head over to the WBT Traffic Center for the update. Here's Pam the Jam Warner.
2: All right, thanks, Pete. We will see some delays starting to brew here over on East Independence Boulevard, starting to slow between Crown Point Executive Drive and McAlpine Creek Greenway. Now, they are trending just under that 20 miles per hour for that stretch. We are also seeing some lane restrictions for a traffic detour, Independence Boulevard eastbound at Margaret Wallace Road. Just make sure that you are paying attention in that area. Now, we do have Billy Graham Parkway on the northbound side, as per usual, slowing where it does intersect with 85 North and 77 South. Both of those are under 20. Everything in between in the green. And I do want to go ahead and take a look here over at the accident that checked in Roswell's Ferry Road at South Hoskins Road, as well as the Fender Bender South Tryon Street and Westinghouse Boulevard. Now, they are the newest ones. Luckily, they are without injury, so shouldn't hold you up too much. Traffic should be getting by. But again, when you see officials, make sure you are slowing down and moving over. I'm Pam the Jam Warner, WBT Traffic.
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2: And your WBT forecast is still calling for sunny skies with a few clouds rolling through here this afternoon, looking for a high of 94. It is currently 92 degrees here in the Queen City. Now, later tonight, it's going to be clear skies and a low of 70. I'm Pam the Jam, WBT.
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1: 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It's also the text line, driven by Keffer, Chrysler, Dodge, Jeep, Ram, the family store. So a quick reminder here before the news, that every year I do the walk to end Alzheimer's, and I kind of feel like I've made a difference. I mean, we have a drug now on the market that has reversed the plaque buildup in the brain and stuff. I'm not saying I did it all on my own. No, we had, millions of people have been, you know, raising money for the Alzheimer's Association through these walks for years and years. And we're doing it again. So if you want to come walk with me and help be a part of, hopefully, the cure to Alzheimer's, go to alz.org and then just do a search for the team name, Pete's Pack. You can join the pack, be a teammate, walk with us, or if you just want to make a donation, we're trying to raise $5,000. That's our goal, and I think we're about halfway there, but we only have about two or three more weeks before the walks. So I'm walking in the Charlotte walk. I'm also emceeing the Gastonia walk, and so we'd love to have you be a part of that. So alz.org, again, is the website. Search for Pete's Pack. There is also a link in the description of the podcast, as well as over at the Patreon page and everything like that. All right, let's head over to the WBT newsroom for the update. Here's Mike Pacheco.
16: All right, Pete. Judgment for Timothy Gallagher in Union County. He's a 47-year-old who pleaded guilty to a really odd crime. He has spent the last 5 years trying to make life miserable for the former chair of the Union County School Board, and just because he was upset about COVID.
17: He was a COVID nut. He believed that we should all have vax mandates, be home in our pajamas with a device, and that children do not deserve a classroom teacher.
16: That's Melissa Merrill. She's the former chair of the Union County School Board, and now one of the county commissioners, talking about Gallagher's campaign against her. It was very unconventional. And it started when they decided that kids couldn't go back to school. He hacked into her email, he filled it with spam, and then even tried to sell her house.
17: And he was using my credentials to list my home for sale across the country, Zillow and those type of platforms.
18: Then one day when Merrill was out of town, she says Gallagher pulled another stunt.
17: My phone just started blowing up with moving companies out of 9 different states scheduled to come move me out of my home.
18: So he scheduled movers to show up at your house?
17: After he listed my home for sale and we were getting offers on our home.
16: That's WBT's Mark Gallagher. All because Mark Garrison. That's all because he disagreed with Union County letting kids return to school during COVID. Now today, Timothy Gallagher got 100 hours of community service. He's on probation for a year. And he'll have random searches of his electronic devices. Merrill had hoped for a tougher sentence, but she's certainly glad it's over. The clock is running a little bit low on what Charlotte needs to do about the I-77 toll plan. Charlotte City Council is planning on getting a report at 5 o'clock today on the latest regarding the I-77 South toll project.
19: Council will be discussing this for about an hour tonight, and it's coming after a 30-minute presentation. Just a few weeks ago, we spoke with Councilman Ed Driggs, who leads Charlotte Transportation Committee. Unlike many of his colleagues on council, he supports the I-77 project and is urging them to rethink their decision just weeks, if not days, to spare.
16: Channel 3's Darian Henderson, if Charlotte backs out of the lane widening toll project, they could be on the hook for $60 to $64 million. The fight is expanding in the war zone in the Middle East. Now a group that supports Iran, the Houthis, has attacked Saudi Arabia, and now a major pipeline is out of action.
20: The cost of a barrel of oil was up more than 4% this morning, even before these reports about the full extent of the damage to Saudi Arabia's east-west oil pipe. The AP says damage caused by Houthi strikes on the Saudi pipeline will take weeks to repair.
16: The pipe carries about 5% of the world's oil. Gas was about $4 a gallon, maybe even a little bit higher around Charlotte this morning. And diesel has set a record at $6.10 a gallon. The Supreme Court will decide this month whether to hear a lobster fisherman's challenge to a rule requiring electronic tracking devices on boats. Maine lobsterman Frank Thompson filed a lawsuit against the state's Marine Resources Department over GPS tracker equipment. Thompson argues that it constitutes unreasonable search and seizure. This comes after a federal appeals court denied his claim last year. Let's get a check of the roadways. Here's Pam the Jam Warner.
2: All right. Thanks, Mike. And still looking good out here on the roadways. Things are going to start to gradually start to pick up on the outside. Looks like here in Freedom, Roswell's Ferry Road at South Hoskins Road, they do have a roadblock in place. And North Charlotte is the 5,000 block of North Tryon Street for a fender bender. We do have here in Still Creek, South Tryon Street and Westinghouse Boulevard for a bump up. And over on Harris Houston Road at University City Boulevard, there was an earlier accident. They have since moved that out of the way. In fact, drive times are looking good in the area. 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
16: Now your WBT weather, presented by Affordable Siding and Windows. Sunny and hot in store today. It's going to be a high of 92 this afternoon. Tonight it'll be clear, low of about 69 degrees. Next couple of days, a lot of the same. Sunny and hot, not as hot tomorrow, it'll be a high of 84. But on Wednesday, Thursday, and Friday, temperatures will continue to climb. Wednesday, a high of 88. Thursday, high of 92. And Friday, a high of 94. Currently here in Charlotte, it is 89 degrees. At WBT, we lead local. I'm Mike Pacheco. 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
0: 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All right, so I said I had the audio, and I do have the audio of my good friend, former Governor Ray Cuttemloose Cooper. Not sure where the video was taken, who's asking the questions or anything. Just saw the clip circulating on social media. It appears to be an undercover type of video, because he's kind of like half in the frame, you know, so it seems like somebody went up to him and was just talking to him at one of these grip and greed events or grip and grins, whatever. And so the audio isn't great because you got a lot of room noise. There's a lot of hobnobbing going on, and hobnobbing can be quite noisy. So he is asked whether he will sign the Promise to America. This is the pledge that a bunch of moderate Democrats drew up. I'll give you some of the highlights of it here, actually. This is from the AP Dillon story. It denounces very specific platforms espoused by the DSA without actually naming the DSA. Platforms from the DSA, or planks in the platform, I should say, such as, you know, abolishing the Senate, abolishing police, decarceration, or emptying the prisons, which Roy basically did already. But the platform also calls for an end to the presidency, the Supreme Court, abolishing ICE, and opening the borders and amnesty. So the very first item in the Promise to America states, quote, we are capitalist, not socialist. And it includes items such as we want safety, not lawlessness. Regarding fiscal discipline, we are responsible, not reckless. We believe government should solve problems, not create them. We are mainstream, not extreme. We are proud, not ashamed of America. So somebody asked Roy Cooper if he was going to sign this Promise to America. And here's how it sounded.
6: What do you think about this thing with the Democrat rep signing this Promise to America? Do you know what I'm talking about?
25: I don't.
6: Oh, it's basically saying we're centrist, we're not radical on one side or the other, and about 12 or 15 have signed on to it, you know.
7: they're basically kind of shunning the socialist side of the party. So,
8: well, here's my point. I think the party needs a wide spectrum, particularly at a time when the Republican Party is shrinking and having all kinds of loyalty tests. I think we need to have all kinds of folks to be a part of our party, particularly now when we're in such difficult straits. And we're all in a foxhole right now.
7: Yeah.
8: We've all got to be together to take back our government. Because we could tilt into autocracy any time if we don't stick together.
7: Absolutely. So, sorry, I'm sweating.
8: I don't see the need to sign something. Like, I don't see any need to.
1: All right. So, again, you could hear the interviewer much better than Roy. But he says, first off, he said he didn't know what the guy was talking about, but then seemed like he did. He says, I think the party needs a wide spectrum. A Big Ten. He sounds like Mike Daisley. Mike, who calls the show. When I asked him a couple weeks back, he called in and, I asked him about, are you worried that, the Marxists are ascendant in your party and they're knocking off these longtime incumbents and moderate Democrats and all of this, like, and that this is what Mike said. He was like, I think we should, there's enough room under the tent for all of these ideas, like even the terrible ideas, big enough tent. So I'm unclear what this part means. He says, I think the party needs a wide spectrum, particularly at a time when the Republican Party is shrinking and having all kinds of loyalty tests. I'm not, the Republican Party in North Carolina has actually grown. Not as fast as the, as unaffiliated voter registrations, but they've grown and the Democrats have shrunk. So I'm not really clear what he's talking about, unless he's talking like ideologically shrinking with the loyalty tests or something. I'm not really clear, but like this is always the loyalty tests, framing, you got to be all in for Trump and you can't ever criticize. You got to be loyal to Donald Trump only and all of this. This is the whole, autocracy. We could tilt into autocracy at any time if we don't stick together. Like, how little faith you must have in our representative republic, in our form of government, in our constitution, in our courts, right? How little faith you must have, or you're just lying, right? You're just saying this stuff in order to motivate people out of fear that, oh my gosh, the orange man, he's Hitler. He's going to enslave us all. We're going to put you back in chains, to quote Joe Biden. Right? He says, we have to have all kinds of folks to be a part of our party, particularly now when we are in such difficult straits and we're all in a foxhole right now. We've all got it. There's more war imagery. Oh my gosh, like we're in a foxhole fighting for our lives. We got to keep together to take back our government. And then he says, I don't see the need to sign something. You don't see the need. You don't see the need to kick the commies out of your party. That's what he's saying. No need to kick the Marxists out of the party. We need them to win votes. We need them to be a part of our tent so this way we can attain power. Now, if we get, a little bit of the Marxism on us along the way, I mean, that's just, I guess we're going to have to go a little commie adjacent, I guess. Let's just feed the alligator and then it'll eat us last. We'll feed the alligator all these other politicians and parties and stuff. And then it won't eat us until last. But you still get eaten, actually. Let's head over to the WBT Traffic Center for the update. Here's Pam the Jam Warner.
2: All right, thanks, Pete. And traffic is still looking decent here. Pretty light on the roadways for this Monday afternoon. And as we start to pick up just a little bit of volume over in Independence, Albemarle Road and Redmond Road still dealing with a fender bender. Now, we also have the 4300 block of Scott Futrell Drive with a minor accident. The 5000 block North Tryon Street with a bump up as well. And as far as those drive times, again, still looking good here across the board. Going to get a little bit of pushback, 77 on the southbound side between 277 and West Moorhead Street. They are right between 20. 25 and 30. Otherwise, everybody seems to be moving in the green. And we'll see just a little bit of pushback as well. 277 on the northbound side. Not in the red, just a little trending under their posted speeds. 277 north, right around North Church Street to East 12th Street. So they're starting to get to between 35 and 45. So nothing too rough, just a little bit of a slowdown. Pam the Jam Warner, WBT Traffic.
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2: And your WBT forecast is calling for a mix of sun and clouds. Partly cloudy right now, looking for a high of 93. It is currently 92 degrees here in the Queen City. Later tonight, clear sky will continue with a low of 70. I'm Pam the Jam, WBT.
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0: 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All right, one last thing on the Roy Cooper refusal to sign the promise to America. When asked if this is from Leo Briceno, at FoxNews.com. When asked if Cooper's platform is at odds with the DSA's views, Cooper's campaign declined to comment, noting that his commitments are reserved for his constituents.
19: The only pledge that I shall sign is to the voters.
0: But actually not, because there is no pledge. There's no pledge on his website. There's nothing on his website. So they said the only pledge Roy makes is to the people of North Carolina. Roy is not a socialist, and he will work with anyone, including the commies. Sorry, including Republicans. As he has done in his entire career, to lower costs for hardworking families and fight for North Carolina. Oh my gosh. Like, this is AI at this point. Like, AI can write these things. These are getting to be as worthless of a statement, right? These canned responses, they're like the coaches' interviews after the game or at halftime. They're like, there's no value. There's no value. Although I did see that one coach, he refused to answer the question after the Texas game, and right, he just like went back to the locker room to celebrate, and the reporter got all mad at him. Anyway, back to the story of Shelley Hedden. She is the Democrat candidate for North Carolina House up in Guilford County, and I forgot
1: I forgot one of the best parts of this story when I was covering it with AP Dillon at the beginning of the hour. This is from Brian Anderson, writing for TheAssemblyNC.com. Within hours of an assembly inquiry to state party leaders, a spokesman for the House Democratic Caucus said the group will no longer support Shelley Hedden, an accountant from Oak Ridge, who's running against John Blust, the Republican from Guilford, incumbent. Hedden said in an interview that she recalls writing several anti-Trump posts, but not the specific language that she used. She said, quote, "I can't remember what I've posted. I've been very vocal against MAGA." Well, okay, yes, that is one way of saying it. Posing in front of the Dachau concentration camp crematorium ovens and smiling and saying, "This is where all Trump supporters belong." Like, I mean, I guess you could call that being vocal against MAGA. I get it. You don't want to make America great again. You are opposed to making America great. But then, the best part, I can't believe I forgot to mention this. Hedden said she will continue to run in spite of resistance from the party, from her own party, from the Democrats. Because they're like, "We're not giving you any money. We're not door knocking for you. Your name's coming off our palm cards." Well, I don't know about that, maybe, but we'll see. And here's what she told Brian Anderson. Are you ready? Quote, "I've sacrificed myself just like Jesus sacrificed himself on the cross, and Martin Luther King and Abraham Lincoln and all the people that put themselves out there to sacrifice for our country. If a few angry moments on social media are the end, then so be it. MAGA will keep winning if we continue with not standing up for what's right." And what's right is being excited and ready for MAGAs to die off. She also denied having a Twitter account. Slight problem, the House Democratic Caucus had linked to it earlier this year. On LinkedIn, she said the damage Trump has done is getting close to surpassing Hitler. It's close to surpassing. Okay. But she's like Jesus and MLK and Abe Lincoln. She has sacrificed people, sacrificed by running for office and having her words quoted back to her. All right. Winnable's up next. I'll see you tomorrow. Don't break anything while I'm gone.
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16: A horrific murder from 2020. I'm Mike Pacheco in the WBT News Center. The jury trial beginning today. Two suspects in the very disturbing 2020 murder of a NoDa woman.
20: So police say 20-year-old Mary Collins was just lured to an apartment on Rollerton Road where she was then stabbed more than 100 times. Collins' family says that she had a cognitive disability. Four people were charged in her death. Now, Lavi Pham and James Salerino now have both pleaded not guilty to murder, kidnapping, and concealing a body back in August. But Kelly Lavery, now a third suspect in the investigation, was also sentenced to 25 years in prison. The fourth suspect, America Deal, has a court hearing set for December.
16: That's Alicia Barnes reporting. Gaston County Police releasing transcripts of the 911 calls coming from the deadly shooting off Forbes Roads Thursday in Gastonia. Both suspects were found dead after a brief chase with police in Ohio on Friday. But inside the transcripts, chilling details. One caller to 911 saying they're just shooting, and others detailed a shotgun and a handgun. Four people were shot. Two people were killed. The Gaston County Police typically provide transcripts and not 911 audio to protect victims. Charlotte Police asking for help in the university area. They want UNC Charlotte campus police to be allowed to make arrests off campus. Chief Estella Patterson will ask City Council tonight to approve using campus police within a mile or two of the school to help patrol the population there. Charlotte's FM News Talk, 107.9 FM, WBT. Let's get a look at traffic. Here's Pam the Jam Warner.
2: All right, thanks, Mike. And traffic is still moving along well. We are starting to pick up a little volume here and there, but pretty light for today. Looking at Independence over at Albemarle Road and Redmond Road for a fender bender. Got another one in the 4300 block of Scott Futrell Drive and the 5000 block of North Tryon Street with a bump up as well, but that one's in its final clearing stages. Now, as far as those drive times, still looking good. Independence does have a lane blockage here over on the eastbound side. This one happening at Harris Boulevard. It is going to slow traffic back to Dion Avenue. They are dipping under 15, so that is definitely something to be mindful of. 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I'm Pam the Jam Warner, WBT Traffic.
16: The Houthis are at it again. The Iranian-backed Houthi rebels in Yemen have seized two more strategic islands in the southern Red Sea. This comes after they had major damage on a pipeline. Now, stocks have been trading down again with gas over about $100 a barrel. President J.D. Vance this morning telling reporters the administration keeping a close eye on the situation.
4: We've been in constant contact with the Emiratis, the Saudis, and others who are affected in the region. So it's something the United States administration is very much on top of. We've also been engaged in direct conversations with the Houthis themselves. So we actually feel like we are on top of the situation.
16: The Environmental Protection Agency seeking to eliminate a rule that limits planet warming greenhouse gas emissions from power plants. Administrator Lee Zeldin says it's a cost-cutting move that could save businesses billions of dollars. He also believes it could boost the American energy sector. The rule is a major policy shift from previous U.S. administrations. It's expected to face legal challenges and possibly have provisions that prevent future administrations from regulating emissions. A candidate for the North Carolina General Assembly causing some concern for North Carolina Democrats.
5: The Democratic Party has cut funding and volunteer efforts for North Carolina State House candidate Shelley Hedden over her old social media posts. In a Facebook comment from last year, Hedden writes, "I think our only hope is an attack on U.S. soil, preferably Alabama, Louisiana, where the stupid people live." Hedden has also had to answer questions over two police reports from 2024 that list her as an assault suspect and her husband as the victim. In a statement on her campaign website, Hedden acknowledges a couple arguments escalated during a high-stress time in her marriage, but says she called 911 after she fell backward and hit her head.
16: Jonathan Serry reporting, Hedden is challenging incumbent Republican John Blust in Guilford County's competitive House District 62. At the box office this weekend, Spider-Man Brand New Day knocked off its perch as the number one film over the weekend. Practical Magic 2 capturing the top spot. Spider-Man was number one at the box office for six straight weeks. Now it's time for your WBT weather forecast presented by H&S Roofing and Gutter Company.
6: 90s not wanting to quite let go of the forecast here. We've got some more 90s later on this week. In fact, some mid-90s, I'm sorry to say, in the extended forecast. 70 degrees tonight and 85 tomorrow. A little bit cooler here for Tuesday, Wednesday with east winds. Upper 80s on Wednesday, but the 90s come back Thursday and mid-90s Friday. I'm meteorologist Scott Laurie Moore on Charlotte's FM News Talk, 107.9 WBT.
16: Right now, 89 in Mint Hill. Gastonia checks in at 89. Harnosville is 88 right here in Charlotte. It's 89 degrees.
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16: 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On Wall Street, a lot of red on the tickers here at 3 o'clock. The Dow Jones down 112 points. The Nasdaq's off almost 70. S&P 500 is down 28.8. Now let's get a look at your WBT Sports. Here is Jim Zocchi.
8: After dropping their opener against the Chicago Bears 59-37, Panthers turned their attention now to the Atlanta Falcons on the road coming up this Sunday. Atlanta also losing to Pittsburgh 20-13. In fact, the entire NFC South all losing their opening games yesterday. Monday Night Football's got the Denver Broncos playing at the Kansas City Chiefs. Clemson plays at North Carolina coming up on Saturday. They'll start freshman quarterback Tate Reynolds with an injury to Christopher Mazina. And Texas jumps to number one in the AP College Football poll after knocking off previously number one Ohio State. They fall to number six. Jim Zocchi, WBT Sports.

you're thinking about. The Dallas Cowboys lost. But that is not what I'm going to talk about. That was baked into the cake as a long sufferer. And now, if you want to blast me, go ahead. You can do it, but do it over on the text line. WBT text line, driven by Keffer, Chrysler, Dodge, Jeep, Ram, the family store. That's one of the things that I am passionate about. Really, really passionate about is protecting our families, protecting our kids, protecting all of that. And I sat down and I thought about what Roy Cooper is likely going to do when he, or if he, sorry, hopefully not he, just goes about his business, crime, chaos, and the great Carolina Shriek. Let's talk about Roy Cooper. Not the slogans, not the soft focus ads, not the make stuff cost less bumper stickers, but the real problems that people in Charlotte keep shouting about. And he seems to be somebody who does not fare well when it comes to helping people out. Because if you walk around the city, if you talk to parents, if you talk to business owners, cops, teachers, commuters, you hear the same thing, not whispered, not murmured, but yelled. Why does it feel like we're drowning in chaos? And that's the Cooper problem in one loud, unavoidable sentence. Under Roy Cooper, North Carolina didn't drift into disorder. It sleptwalked into it. Accountability became accommodation. Deterrence became discussion. Consequences became committees. Charlotte didn't get safer. Charlotte, in ways, got numb. Let's take a look at the crime paradox and the people are done being gaslit by spreadsheets. Cooper loves to say time is down statewide. He repeats it like it's a mantra. But Charlotte doesn't live in statewide averages. Charlotte lives in reality. And reality looks like repeat juvenile offenders who laugh at the system, car theft rings, operating like they're running a franchise, shootings over nonsense, organization, not here, organized retail, theft that feels like a smash and grab theater, and a justice system that seems to shrug at all of it. So when Cooper says crime is down, people in Charlotte say, down where? Because it isn't down here. The public health policing shift, the softness people can't believe. Cooper and his big philosophical pivot was treating violence like a public health issue. That's why we have people being murdered, raped, assaulted. More intervention workers? Yes, that's what we'll do. More diversion programs? Yes, that's what we'll do. More non-police responders? You betcha. Fewer arrests for lower level offenses? Or maybe more root cause talk. Don't you love the root cause talk? What is the root cause? Supporters call it modern. I'm joking around.

0: Critics call it mush, but Charlotte calls it what it feels like. You're sending social workers to deal with people who do not fear what? Consequences. They'll just call it Tuesday. They'll just call it 3 days in a row. Who knows? When you're dealing with repeat offenders and organized crews, not Ted Cruz, but organized crews, violence interrupter doesn't interrupt anything. It just interrupts people's confidence that the state knows what it's doing. But Brett, Roy Cooper's not in charge of that anymore. It metastasized. That is what has happened. This has become a metastasized situation that he allowed to happen. The lunacy factor, the calmness that drives people crazy. Lunacy. When you're dealing with repeat offenders and organized crews, a violence interrupter does not interrupt anything. It just interrupts the people's confidence, as small as it possibly can be. So let's talk about lunacy after this. It's the Brett Winterbull Show. Taking your calls, 704-570-1079. Let's head on over and check in the traffic with Pam the Jam Warner.
1: All right. Thanks, Brad. And traffic is still looking good. We're going to see a few things starting to build here. We're in that 3 p.m. hour. That's where it starts to pick up. But it hasn't picked up too much just yet. Now, South Tryon Street and West Arrowwood Road still dealing with the bump up. Then we've got Albemarle Road and Redmond Road for a fender bender. An injury accident, Providence Road West and Community House Road. And for a road barrier, it looks like it's at Ray Road and Blakeney Greens Boulevard. As for your drive time, still looking good. Gaston County starting to slow down just a little bit if you're headed into that area. That's going to be here between Beatty Drive and 485 Outer. And that one's where it's under 26 miles per hour. Otherwise, everybody else in the green. 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I'm Pam the Jam Warner, WBT Traffic.
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1: And your WBT forecast is calling for clear skies this evening, looking for a low of 70. As for right now, it is 92 degrees here in the Queen City. Feels a little like 96, and it's partly cloudy. I'm Pam the Jam, WBT.
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1: Oh, boy.
0: The lunacy factor. What about the lunacy factor? Now, when I was talking a couple of minutes ago, you know, I broke down a couple of things. And one of the things that I broke down was this. So, Roy Cooper wants to rely on more intervention workers, more diversion programs, more non-police responders, fewer arrests for low-level offenses, more root cause talk. Now, one of the things that I will give Roy Cooper the three or four people that he wants to go and try to make it so much better. But we know that there are serious crimes where we are living, where we are calling home. We know what that is. We know what that looks like. It's obvious. Lunacy isn't a policy term. It's a temperature reading. It's what people say when leadership feels disconnected from lived realities. People who walk around in neighborhoods, people who go shopping, people who don't feel like it's safe. I was driving to the station an hour and a half ago, maybe 2 hours ago, and the folks that like to stand in the median and wave for money, and sometimes they step off the curb and they're going to get hit, and that's going to be a terrible tragedy. Not just the person that has decided that they wanted to get super high and be in the median, but what about the poor human being who has to live with that on their conscience for the rest of their life, even though they were doing nothing? They need to be locked up. These people need to be locked up and treated, or just locked up. You've seen it. You know it. I know it. It's available at any one of these areas. Examples with these people. Love to point to. How about committees instead of crackdowns? Hey, that lady just got stabbed. Let's have a committee instead of the crackdowns. Academic messaging instead of urgency. Hey, Nick, somebody took your wallet. Are you ready for messaging instead of urgency to get your stuff back? Probably not. Here's a really special one. This one sounds a lot like the current governor. Systemic theories while neighborhoods deal with immediate danger. That is the worst thing I have ever heard in my life, and I have heard a whole lot of bull honky. And the sense that the state is more worried about offenders' futures than victims is present. That is insane. That is a lunacy. What are we doing? It's not that Cooper is chaotic. Yes, he is. It's just that he's calm in the face of being part of the chaos. And Charlotte is not calm. Charlotte is anxious. Charlotte is frustrated. Charlotte is tired of being told everything is fine when everything feels fragile. What happens when you wake up in a beautiful morning and you have somebody who is sleeping on the front yard at your house? How are you going to dispatch them? How do you do that? Do you bring these people out? Do you say, we're just going to set up a tent? Everybody deserves a tent. They need shelter. It's going to be on your dime. It's insane. It's crazy. Same two words. The accountability gap. The question that echoes across. The loudest complaint that you hear from every corner of Charlotte is? Very easy answer. Where are the consequences? People don't want cruelty. They don't want draconian laws. They don't want mass incarceration. But unfortunately, we have 4,200 people who went into the mass incorporation deal, and they are still out there running around. So where are we going to go scoop them back up? Where do you get them? Where do you find them? Because they're violating in a lot of places. They don't want mass incarceration. What they want is certainty. They want clarity. They want predictability, which is impossible with chaos going on. And they want to know if someone, A, steals a car, B, assaults a stranger, three, or the third, threatens a teacher, or terrorizes a neighborhood. There will be real, swift, visible consequence. But Cooper's approach feels like the opposite. Slow, procedural, therapeutic, committee-driven, and endlessly patient with people who aren't patient with the law. In Charlotte's core complaint, and it's not subtle, Charlotte isn't asking for a crackdown. Charlotte isn't for competence. For a governor who understands that, crime is not theoretical. Chaos is not abstract. And safety is not a program. It's a promise. Cooper's problem isn't that he's malicious. It's that his methodical approach to try to do whatever he wanted to do is screaming at this stage of the game. So what about the shrill people who keep shouting? When you think about what Roy Cooper had done, shutting down schools, shutting down keeping the bars open, shutting down churches, all of that, that's what we needed. That's exactly what we needed. We have a crime problem, or maybe we have a lunacy problem. What they really mean is he governs like the world is calmer than it is. He's trying to sell you a batch of nonsense. He responds like the danger is over, and it's not. He leads like the chaos is manageable when people like him know darn well that the problems are metastasizing and he's trying to sell you something that's not true. Charlotte doesn't want panic. Charlotte wants urgency. All right, let's head on over and check out. Oh, is this who I think it is? Is this one of my favorite people in the whole world? Mike Pacheco.
2: It is.
0: How you doing? What's going on, buddy?
2: How you doing, man? Here are the headlines at 12:30. Tough weekend here in Charlotte with one person shot, another street takeover over the weekend. It happened in Ballantyne along Ballantyne Corporate Place. Police say a 22-year-old was shot. Man was seriously hurt. Now, police apparently seized several guns and some marijuana, but it's not clear if they arrested the shooter or how many connected with the takeover were arrested. The park where the shooting happened is right at a business park with a preschool, a park, and a YMCA also nearby. New warnings from the artificial intelligence industry have revived debate over whether advanced AI models could escape human control and threaten humanity. One former Anthropic employee even claimed last week AI could wipe out the human race in 10 years. Well, now it appears Congress appears to be listening to the alarm bells, as Jessica Rosenthal explains.
3: Senate Minority Leader Chuck Schumer has called for an all-senators classified briefing on AI development, writing that the warning bells are ringing louder than ever and the Trump administration's looking the other way. The new reaction comes after a former researcher at Anthropic and OpenAI said these companies are gambling with our lives. Anthropic CEO Dario Amodei said over the weekend the industry's lied about the risks for too long. He and the head of OpenAI both had conversations with Senate Intelligence Committee ranking member Mark Warner over the weekend.
2: President Trump went to social media arguing the opposite is actually happening. He said he's not worried about AI killing off humanity. Now, some in the industry are warning that, but Trump says it's a sick conspiracy against AI and data centers. Gas prices, the average in Charlotte today, $3.98 a gallon. Many stations have now crossed that $4 threshold a gallon, and gas is up about 15 cents over the past week. It's not great news heading into next month's elections, at the midterm elections for Republicans.
4: A new CBS News poll finds 71% of U.S. registered voters do not think Americans should have to pay more for gas due to the war.
5: Iran wants to make a deal so bad.
4: At various points this weekend, Trump claimed that Iran is both desperate to end the war and intent on prolonging it.
5: They're trying to hold out as long as they can to complicate the election, but I think people are wise to it.
2: That's reporter Nancy Cords. The First Lady will be in North Carolina tomorrow. Melania Trump will visit a school in Ashe County. And then on Wednesday, the President Trump will be in Gastonia. He's coming here to help give Michael Whatley's Senate campaign a boost. Whatley is running behind in the polls against Governor Roy Cooper. In Pennsylvania, news of a measles outbreak, and it's affecting hundreds of cases. Word this morning that three people have died. They may not have been vaccinated. The investigation into the death of actress Hayden Panettiere will now have a federal law enforcement agency joining the case. Michelle Polino.
6: The investigation into the death of actress Hayden Panettiere now stretches across the country, with the Drug Enforcement Agency assisting with investigations in both Los Angeles and South Carolina. Panettiere died August 16th after being found unresponsive and in cardiac arrest in Greenville, South Carolina. Her manner and cause of death have not been released. TMZ reports toxicology results are pending. Her representative said in part they're hopeful that justice will be served. Sources say investigators may be looking at street-level dealers who provided drugs to Panettiere. Sources also tell TMZ she had a, quote, long-time drug dealer in Los Angeles.
2: The star of Nashville and Heroes was 36 when she died in Greenville. Time to check traffic. Once again, here's Pam the Jam Warner.
7: All right, thanks, Mike. And things have been fairly light here on the roadways, which is good news for you if you're trying to get home. We are going to see a little bit of pickup. Some volume is increasing. North Charlotte has got the 3800 block Priennial Terrace Drive for an injury accident. Also a minor accident in the 3100 block of Willow Oak Road. General Drive at South Tryon Street, the lights are out. Make sure you treat it as a four-way stop. Also an injury accident, the plaza at East 34th Street. Watch out for officials on that scene. Now, Gaston County, if you're headed into that area, still showing some slowdowns over an 85 southbound. It is going to be in a stretch here between Sam Wilson Road and 485 Inner. Those are trending in between 22 and 25. And we'll also see some pushback, 77 on the northbound side between 485 Outer and Archdale. Those are just under 25 there as well. 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
2: Here's your WBT weather, and it is presented by H&S Roofing and Gutter Company. Well, it's going to be hot today, high about 92. It's going to get down a little bit cooler tonight, lows about 70 degrees. And then the next 3 days, it's going to cool off a little bit tomorrow, but then later in the week, it's going to be hot and sunny. Highs getting up to about 92, 93, and 95 on Wednesday, Thursday, and Friday. Currently in Rock Hill, it is 90 degrees, 89 in Gastonia, and here in Charlotte, it is 90 degrees. 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I'm Mike Pacheco, WBT News.
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0: Welcome back. It's the Brett Winterbull Show. Good to be with you. Patiently holding on is Alex. Alex, welcome to the program. What's on your mind?
1: Hey, how you doing?
0: Doing well, thanks.
1: I've written a poem about the crime situation and political corruption in Charlotte. May I read it for y'all?
0: Sure, go ahead.
1: Okay. I can't believe what they've done to my hometown. If I think about it too much, it beats my soul down. I was born and raised on Charlotte's west side, and in this mean, dismal area, I still reside. Charlotte used to be a decent, God-fearing place, but like Sodom and Gomorrah, it is now a disgrace. The criminals have all the rights and the victims have none, after their blood is shed by a knife, blade, or gun. In schools today, kids aren't taught the golden rule. If you try to live right, you are treated like a fool. The local left-wing politicians have really dropped the ball. After their rise to power, morals quickly began to fall. The concerns of American citizens they casually dismiss, but the asses of illegal aliens they can't wait to kiss. There isn't a tax they won't inflate, the squandering of which I truly hate. Public defecation is by no means rare. You risk a bad infection if you walk with feet bare.
0: Yeah, that is true. That is exactly true. I appreciate that. I would just say, if you own your home, maybe you might want to move to another part of the community. Here's one of the challenges, okay? Very easy to understand. You have neighbors. People have neighbors. People like their neighbors. When we're talking about the decay that exists, and let's be honest, it's not just Charlotte. There are places that are decaying in a variety of places. And it's up. Here's what's difficult. If you're willing to do the work to beautify your neighborhood, then we should make sure that we can put that together so that it remains. All it takes is, you know, one place going it down into a ramshackle situation, and it's not the sort of thing that you want to see, a house that's, you know, about to fall down. That's way too, you know, much that's taken place in that time. But you have to defend. And it's not about going out and fighting and yelling at people or cursing the people or anything like that. It's about having pride in your neighborhood, having pride in your possessions, having pride in all of that. Because at some point, if somebody decides they're going to pull out of a neighborhood, and then another house goes up for sale, and then another house goes up for sale, and then another house goes up for sale, right? What eventually happens is that neighborhood, that community just decides, hey, okay, we're going to get out of here and I don't care what happens to the next group of people. That's a tough thing. It is a very hard thing. I understand if there's a catastrophe. I understand if there are things that need to be handled. But you can't surrender every time. People cannot surrender every time, because that was once a wonderful community. That was once upon a time a place where kids gathered together with birthday parties or celebrations or Thanksgiving or 4th of July or any of that stuff. And in that world, I will use the word stuff because that's the stuff that makes the community what it is. It tells you, we like our place. We like this. It's too easy to just sit on your porch and say, I hate all these people. Why? Why? It shouldn't be like that. It should never be like that. And I understand. I understand your frustration, Alex. But maybe you could do something that's productive in this regard, and it's just advice that I'm giving you. I'm not castigating you. I'm not yelling at you. I'm not judging you like as a bad person. But with that poem, maybe you sparked something in some of the people. Also, maybe it's an opportunity for you to get the folks together and say, hey, I want all of us to take the pride that we should have in the community, regardless of who's there. It's not just limited to one group of people. It's about a big group of people who can turn it around, at least try. Because at some point, if you put up a lot of for sale signs, what do you think happens? You don't get the best deal. So why not work for the best community, whatever that looks like? I'm Brett Witterbolt. Let's head on over to Pam the Jam Warner. How's it looking on the roads, Pam?
2: Honestly, Brett, it's not looking too bad, even though they did start to pick up that volume. We've got a few things here. 3100 block of Willow Oak Road for a fender bender. The General Drive at South Tryon Street, the lights are currently out. Got a fender bender in the 8500 block North Tryon Street, as well as a wreck the Plaza at East 34th Street. Drive times are also looking good. Nothing's backing up too rough just yet. We will see here over in the Independence area, over in the eastbound direction. There is a lane blockage over at Harris Boulevard. It is going to slow you from Margaret Wallace Road back to Dion Avenue. Now, those have slipped under 20. Once you get past it, they are getting back to their posted speeds. And we'll also see a bit of a slowdown, 77 on the southbound side here between 277 and South Tryon. Those are going to waver anywhere between 20 and 30. 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
2: And your WBT forecast is still calling for clear skies this evening, looking for a low near 70. As for right now, it is 92 degrees here in the Queen City. It might feel like 96. Got a few clouds out there, so partly cloudy at the moment. 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

0: Get it? I'm not everybody's cup of tea. I know I'm not a traditional conservative talk show host, but that's okay. So when you listen to this show, I just want you to feel like you're hanging out with a guy who's kind of cool and has an interesting perspective on politics and culture. Oh, and who is also hilarious and handsome.
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0: I mean, there are other options. Many other options. I mean, if you decided, okay, I love my community, but you know what? It's just getting a little bit too rough. Maybe you can do something about that. You know what you can do? You could sell your place, and then you can go buy a bunch of land. But the problem with buying land, I have fantasized about buying land, but I don't have that kind of time to go out and keep it nice, like cut it down, deal with the trees, all that stuff. Because, you know, you have to kind of pick your spots where you are. No, we're not going to do that. Somebody just suggested something to me, and it's a very interesting suggestion. They said, why don't you live on a houseboat? Where am I going to live on a houseboat? It gets closer, and on top of that, unexpected visitors coming up, because all they do is they walk the plank, and they get onto your boat. That's not something that I want. I have no problem with sickness and the boats and all. I don't even think I have any sort of a problem at all with that. I love it. I think it's awesome. Greg says, accept rocks. Or were you saying accept rocks as the band? Is that, I don't think that, what was that accept rocks that you just played, Nick?
1: Not just now, maybe the last, hold on.
0: Accept rocks, it is a good band. I had somebody over the weekend.
1: Oh yeah.
0: Yeah, it's Accept.
1: Segment 3.
0: Yes.
1: Two.
0: Three. Blast off. So, I had somebody over the weekend, and it's very rare that I go out there and say, okay, hey, so let's see what's going on, what's happening. And I had a very nice lady who said that we play rock and roll music. Not in a good way. She was saying to me, the rock and roll is too rock and roll-y. So what do you do if you're going to be rock or rock and roll-y? Like, I'm not doing Elvis Presley. Elvis Presley is fine. Okay? He's fine. He's fine. Look, here's, so what I said to the very nice lady, a wonderful lady, obviously a P1, because she was able to like break it down for me. I said this. I said, Danzig can be welcome once a year. That's the standard line right there. Danzig, all the way over to a variety of different sounds. It depends on the story. Most of the time, and Nick is a savant, so Nick was able to pull, he pulls the speeches and the stories and the great stuff that I send to him and he sends to me, and we have this down to a science. That's what we do. Like, for example, if I called for right now, he could do this. I could say, hey, I can't drive 55. But it doesn't seem to fit at this time of the day. Because nobody's on the roads yet, wink, wink, but they will be in the next hour, which is the forecoming hour that is coming up in that petition. And I will take that because people are sending us requests. I love that. It's one of the best things you can do. It's interactive radio. It's interactive talk radio with all of the stuff that we get to bring. Are you kidding me? It is absolutely fantastic. I've got some very strange sounds that we're going to play coming up in the next hour. Not the least of which is there's a rumor going around that Scott Jennings... Have you heard about Scott Jennings? There's a rumor that Scott Jennings might be the next person up for the position at the White House. He's really good, and it feels to me like he has been trying to push this for a little bit of time. And I think he's doing a great job. He's calm. He's cool. He's collected. He doesn't know where the current senator of Kentucky is right now, in Mitch McConnell. I'm Brett Witterbull. Plenty more straight ahead. 2 great hours. Back after this.

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2: A story only here on WBT. I'm Mike Pacheco in the WBT News Center. He pleaded guilty to harassing a politician. It's an unusual story coming out of Union County. A man upset about COVID admits he tried to make life miserable for the former head of the school board there by stealing her identity. WBT's Mark Garrison has more.
3: He was a COVID nut.
4: That's Melissa Merrill talking about 47-year-old Timothy Gallagher. 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So he started harassing Merrill. Thousands of spams to her email, signing her up for all kinds of subscriptions, even putting her house on the market.
3: Across the country, Zillow and those type of platforms.
4: Well, now in a plea deal, Timothy Gallagher gets 100 hours of community service. He's on probation for a year. He'll have random searches of his electronic devices. Melissa Merrill, who's now a county commissioner in Union County, had hoped for a tougher sentence, but says she's glad it's over.
3: Maybe a small pinch of justice.
4: Mark Garrison, WBT News.
2: 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Let's get a check of the what's going out there on the roadways, Pam the Jam Warner.
5: Well, you know, sometimes it's not easy being a driver, but we got your back over here. Definitely going to be able to tell you what to avoid and where you can go to get the most bang for your buck if you're on your way home. 77 over on the southbound side, maybe not one of those roads. We are getting backed up here. It looks like between the 277 East and the ramp from Billy Graham Parkway South, traffic flows between 15 and 20 miles per hour. Not too shabby on the northbound side, but in a smaller stretch between the ramp from 45 Outer and Archdale. Those are currently between 25 and 30. Now, East Independence Boulevard still dragging just a bit from Crown Point Executive Drive. Here it's going to take you all the way through to Margaret Wallace Road. Those traffic flows are under 20. Plus, we do have a lane blockage there on the eastbound side at Harris Boulevard. And that one's actually going to slow you back into Dion Avenue, also under 20. So things to watch out for. If you are headed into the Gaston County area, 85 southbound is going to slow between Sam Wilson Road all the way through to 485 Inner. Once you get to 45 Inner, it is going to start to clear out there. Once you get to that Little Rock Road, it gets back into the green. But before that, you're going to see it between 25 and 30 there as well. Now, we do have reports of an accident here still lingering. 3100 block of Willow Oak Road, and watch out for those lights that are out. General Drive at South Tryon Street. I'm Pam the Jam Warner, WBT Traffic.
2: Deadly weekend in Charlotte. Police arrested a suspect in a double homicide. They're trying to figure out if the suspect is connected to both.
6: 21-year-old Evan Quarles now charged with one count of first-degree murder. Detectives got a warrant for Quarles, and he now surrendered to police without incident. This happened early Sunday morning in the University City area on Kitanset Drive off of North Tryon Street. And we've also learned now new information about the victims. One was a juvenile. The other victim is identified as 22-year-old Ja'Cory Mitchell. So both were pronounced dead at the scene. Right now, Quarles is only charged in the killing of the juvenile. No word, though, if he or another suspect will be charged in Mitchell's death.
2: Alicia Barnes reporting. In an unrelated murder, a man was shot and killed yesterday on East Trade Street near the Transportation Center and the Spectrum Center. CMPD arrested Sean Dell. The 49-year-old has been charged with first-degree murder and firearm by a felon. With gas prices continuing to climb, a new study suggests electric vehicles are getting another look at by consumers.
7: 56% of people surveyed in a new HERE Technologies and SBD Global study say that higher gas prices have driven them to consider an EV as their next vehicle purchase. It comes almost a year after the federal government's EV tax credit program expired, prompting many to speculate that EV sales would decline dramatically this year. That's exactly what happened, with sales of new EVs down 20% through the second quarter of this year.
2: Certainly not surprising. The Trump administration's wide swath of Canadian imports could cost the American household more than $1,000 per year, according to some analysts. In response, to the U.S. measures, Canada has imposed its own tariffs on American imported goods. And the two countries haven't come to an agreement to end the trade war. Vice President J.D. Vance was in Kansas City today and defended the trade policy with America's neighbor to the north.
8: This is going to lead to a place that's much better for American workers. I think, frankly, much better for Canadian workers, too. But they've got to be more fair. And if they're going to mistreat American workers, then it's incumbent upon the President of the United States to fight back, which is exactly what he's doing right now.
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9: Summer sizzle does not quite want to let go of the Charlotte forecast. We've had 90s today. We've got more 90s in the forecast later on this week, and even some mid-90s Friday, Saturday. 69 degrees tonight. Some east winds off the Atlantic cool us down a little bit tomorrow and Wednesday with mid and upper 80s, but low 90s Thursday and mid-90s with sunshine Friday. I'm meteorologist Scott Laurier-Moore on Charlotte's FM News Talk, 107.9 WBT.
2: Right now, cloudy and 90 in Pineville. It's 89 in Matthews. Harnessville checks in at 88. And it's 89 degrees here in Charlotte.
10: You know what, folks? I had a conversation with somebody over the weekend, and they asked me a question that some people are asking. Some people already know the answers to this. And that is, a lot of people are kind of foggy on what it is with a preventative scan and what it's actually like. So I decided to reach out and let them know about what Danny and Kraft Body Scan to walk us through it. And it went like this. When it comes to preventing, to getting a preventative scan, the very first thing that you need to know is this. I want to establish here that there are no needles, no shots, no. You don't have to worry about that. And you also don't have to be worried about getting undressed. And another big thing, it's not a claustrophobic experience. It is a big open bore machine. You lay down on a bed. The whole process takes 3, maybe 4 minutes. And it's so very quick and so very comfortable. 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

0: Clemson is expected to start freshman quarterback Tate Reynolds versus North Carolina on Saturday, as quarterback Christopher Bazina is week to week with an elbow injury. 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
1: 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I'm Mike Pacheco, WBT News.

0: Welcome back. Hour number two underway. You know what's going to happen this hour? You know what's going to happen? You're going to want to do this. You're going to want to do this because I'm so excited with this great organization. Liberty Mountain Drama tickets are going to be given away coming up at, I'll even tell you when it's going to happen. It's going to be the bottom of the hour. If you are ready for that, we're going to give away two tickets to Liberty Mountain Drama at the Joy Theater in Kings Mountain. It's fantastic. You need to get these tickets. If you don't, for whatever reason, you're not able to get the tickets, come on out and spend time. This is a remarkable drama, and it really gets you where it makes you feel like you understand the sacrifice that has been made for this incredible country. So that's coming up. It's going to be caller number 7. Don't call now. Don't call now. It's not ready. We got it getting all ready for you. And that's the Liberty Mountain Drama at the Joy Theater in Kings Mountain. I'm going to be up there a whole bunch of the time, and it's a real pleasure to be with you. So stick around at the bottom of the hour, and I hope you get to win those tickets. If you don't, get the tickets and show your friends all these great things that a lot of people are not necessarily familiar with. A lot of newcomers in that regard. Cindy says, now we got to say it, take, say it, do it. That's what we got. Brett, Queensryche. Cindy wants to hear Queensryche. Brenda, do you know Chemo, what? Who is this? What are they talking about? I'm sorry, I can't help you. That's a very difficult request. Even I can't do that. We also have somebody who is demanding China. What is going on? Have we lost this? I got from Jake Schism, who I think sometimes is a pretty good, smart guy. He says, China.
1: No.
0: If it shows up in my feed, it's my feed. So Jake Schism is asking for the national anthem brought to you by China. I don't understand this. You have to defend this. Jake Schism, you have to pick up the phone and call me, and you have to explain to me why you want the national anthem of China. I think our China issues are pretty interesting, but I'm telling you right now, it just doesn't make any sense to me. I don't know how this happened. I really don't. So you know what I'm going to do? I'm going to go to a wonderful American patriot. And do you know who that person is? Yep. Give me cut number one. Can I get cut number one? Scott Jennings, he might be the next guy who is ready to tussle with the muscle. You know what I'm saying? Just saying, hey, here we go. 3, 2, 1, go.
2: Now, why does your Senate campaign's top surrogate go around saying that?
3: Hold on.
2: That's on the ballot in Michigan,
3: too. No, it's
2: too.
3: Not. Because
2: why does your guy campaign?
3: I famously was the candidate in the Senate race who disavowed Hassan.
2: And then you were famously out of the race.
3: You got
2: El Sayed, and that's on the ballot.
3: It didn't matter.
0: Why are people afraid of El Sayed? They were loving him. I'm old enough to remember 3, 5, 8 weeks ago. He was the guy of the moment. He can't even get a callback. He can't even get a callback from Mondami. Did you see Mondami and AOC yucking it up during the memorial last week? These people are unbelievable. Have they no shame?

0: even know how to spell the word shame. As long as they're able to stand there, they're just going to stay there and do their thing. I got so much more straight ahead. Stick around. It's the Brett Winterbull Show. Let's head on over to Pam the Jam Warner. Pam, how's it looking on the roads?
1: Well, you know, we are definitely building some more here on the roadways, but it was a very nice start into this Monday afternoon as we're heading into those evening hours. Now, I do want to talk about a few new things that have popped up. South Boulevard at Poindexter Drive, right now dealing with a bump up. Harris Boulevard at West Sugar Creek Road is an injury accident. Also, Harris Boulevard at Albemarle Road, an injury wreck there as well. And we've got one more here, Karaya Pond Lane at Hickory Grove Road, also with injuries. For a better part of the afternoon, we were only getting those minor bump ups, but now we're seeing stuff that's going to take a little bit longer to clear out of the way. So we definitely want you to pack your patience on the roadways. Harold Street at Gray Street, we're also dealing with an injury wreck. Now, as far as those drive times, we're starting to slow down in some areas, as mentioned before. We've got a new one here. This one over on Albemarle Road, the one that I mentioned at Harris Boulevard. They've got two right lanes blocked. So right now that is taking traffic from Harris Boulevard all the way through to Willora Lake Road. Traffic has fallen under 10 miles per hour. That one's going to be a doozy. And on top of it, those two right lanes are tied. So that's definitely going to add to those delays as well. And those have the ability really to stretch a bit further, but we're going to keep an eye on it. I'll let you know what's going on. Also, East Independence Boulevard still in the red between Crown Point Executive Drive and McAlpine Creek Greenway. Those are trending between 10 and 15. 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I'm Pam the Jam Warner, WBT Traffic.
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1: And your WBT forecast is still calling for clear skies this evening with a low of 70. Going to be absolutely gorgeous out there. As for right now, we are checking in at 92 degrees here in the Queen City. 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

0: This is for Steve the Lim, because he needs more patriotic things in his life.
1: You're not turned off. There you go, right here.
0: Steve the Lib, a.k.a. 1811, is, he needs more patriotism in his life. That's all I can say. Stanley, I'm just going to check in with some of the great people who have reached out to us. Loving it. This is Stan. What about that Kyle Larson yesterday? If you could play the last 35 or 40 seconds of the song. For goodness sakes, this is unbelievable. I was thinking exactly that song. We'll try to find it for you guys. Okay, I promise you. Brenda says, Brett, this is who I was talking about the song that is More Than a Way Home. Okay, well, we'll try to effort that. And then, of course, Jake Schism. Let me see here really quick. He called, but there was no answer. Are you sure? Is it possible? I know you're a great American because you are a Marine. And we're not going to... We will play China Girl. China Girl's a good song. We'll hit that at some point. And, we can have a lot of fun with that. I appreciate your service to this incredibly great nation. And I appreciate everybody in the audience who is... I woke up this morning and I had a little frog in my throat, and I don't want to be away from the microphone. This is what I'm doing. This is what we're doing, and I appreciate it. I think I slept on a funny position or something like that, because that's basically what it is. Let me go over here, because we've got other people who want to opine and want to talk about this stuff. By the way, again, don't forget Liberty Mountain drama tickets. Don't call yet. Do not call yet. I will tell you when to call. You can win the two tickets, but don't call yet, because I don't want to get you guys, in your place that is not the right place that you should be in. Because otherwise, we have a bunch of stuff that's also number one, number two, and number three. Have you been following what's going on with Obama and Trump and the AI singularity? Basically, it's a fight that's taking place because people are now afraid that we are going to get killed by the robots. Now, I have never really been a robots guy. I'm being honest with you. I've really never been like a sci-fi guy. I like historical stuff. I like things that happened, all that. But Trump is slamming. Perfect little angel Dario demands full steam ahead for AI. Now, I want AI to go. I'm with Trump in this. We have got to be the people that are in charge of these things, like what he's been trying to do. The Trump administration has stopped AI people from doing bad things or potentially bad things, like Dario Anthropic, that's what he wrote, who now pretends to be a perfect little angel and will continue to do so. But what is happening right now? Well, we already have tremendous criminal and regulatory power over these companies. These are a sick conspiracy about trying to get China to take over. Do you want to be in charge with the United States, or do you want to be in charge with China when it comes to this? I've been watching all the different outlets that are out there, and I'm watching people trying to run for their lives. Why? Why should you go hide? Do you not trust the United States? Or is it that you're afraid that Donald Trump will not be the president at some point, and then somebody like Buttigieg will come in and say, all right, here's what we're doing next. We're not letting any of the conservatives use this sort of stuff. That's a very unfair characterization, okay? So when you think about this, I would prefer to see the United States of America to have all this AI stuff. I don't want China to be doing the AI stuff because they're not going to look out for the Western world. They're not going to do it. And I worry about this. I agree with what President Trump said. And there are things that I disagree with him about this. But whoever wins, wins AI. And then somebody said, I didn't know WINS is still on the air. No, no, it's WINS. It's WINS. That's what they have in here. But no, whoever wins, AI wins. And I think that's a big deal. That's a humongous deal. Now, if you're afraid of it, if you're worried about it, if you want to continue it, I would love to hear from you. I think it's something that's going to be really important. I'm Brett Winterbull. Let's head on over to Mike and see what he got on the headlines there.
2: Well, I know 1010 wins is no longer on the air. I think we can.
0: I know.
2: We can all. Well, that's sad, actually.
0: It is.
2: Yeah.
0: I love that. I loved it.
2: Yeah, it was great. Well, here's what's going on at 4:30 in Union County. Judgment day for 47-year-old Timothy Gallagher. He pleaded guilty to a bizarre crime. This is something you're only going to hear on WBT. He spent the last 5 years trying to make life miserable for the former chair of the Union County School Board just because he was upset about COVID.
3: He was a COVID nut. He believed that we should all have vax mandates, be home in our pajamas with a device, and that children do not deserve a classroom teacher.
2: That's Melissa Merrill talking about Gallagher's campaign against her. It was rather unorthodox and almost guerrilla-like. It started when they decided kids could go back to school. Gallagher hacked into her email. He even filled it with spam. But then he tried to sell her house, all this because he disagreed with what the county was doing, letting kids get back to school. Well, today, Timothy Gallagher got 100 hours of community service. He's on probation for a year. He'll also have random searches of his electronic devices. Melissa Merrill, who's currently on the County Board of Commissioners, had hoped for a tougher sentence, but glad that it's over. A 31-year-old man is looking at felony charges of indecent liberties with a minor, and it's not the first time. Charlotte Mecklenburg police said the man followed several teenage girls into a Ballantine Target store. There, he attempted to take inappropriate photos of them. Fortunately, the store loss prevention team reported the man's behavior, and police responded. Authorities say surveillance video showed the suspect, Adam Schrader, approaching a 17-year-old girl from behind and squatting down while positioning his cell phone underneath her skirt without her knowledge. He faces 3 counts of felony indecent liberties with a minor and 1 count of felony secret peeping. He's being held in Mecklenburg County Jail without bond. But get this, he was arrested on similar charges roughly 2 years ago. He was taken into custody on peeping Tom-related charges in York County, sentenced to more than 8 months in prison, according to court records. The clock on what Charlotte decides about the I-77 toll plan is ticking and starting to run out. Charlotte City Council is planning on getting a report today on the latest regarding the I-77 South Toll Project.
4: Council will be discussing this for about an hour tonight, and it's coming after a 30-minute presentation. Just a few weeks ago, we spoke with Councilman Ed Driggs, who leads Charlotte's Transportation Committee. Unlike many of his colleagues on council, he supports the I-77 project and is urging them to rethink their decision just weeks, if not days, to spare.
2: That's Channel 3's Darian Henderson. If Charlotte backs out of that lane-widening toll project, they could be on the hook for $60 to $64 million for planning work that's already been completed. The Supreme Court will decide later this month whether to hear a lobster fisherman's challenge about a rule requiring electronic tracking devices on boats. Maine lobster fisherman Frank Thompson filed a lawsuit against Maine's Marine Resources Department over GPS tracker requirements. Thompson argues that it constitutes unreasonable search and seizure. This comes after a federal appeals court denied his claim last year. That's a lot better than the story we had over the summer, Pam the Jam Warner, when we had squid on the roads up in Maine. How the roadway's looking today?
5: Definitely not that fishy. Yeah. We might be doing a little squirming out there, but we can get around it. Got a few things here that will slow you down. An injury accident, Harris Boulevard and West Sugar Creek Road. Another injury wreck, Harris Boulevard and Albemarle. And the third one, Crya Pond Lane at Hickory Grove Road. So all of those checking in with injuries. You want to watch out for the officials that are responding to these scenes. Now, here we do have Little Rock Road and North I-85 with a fender bender and another accident over in South Boulevard at Poindexter Drive. They've got a fender bender as well. As far as your drive times go, we are getting a bit heavier here. 77 on the southbound side. Between 277 East, going to take you back to Billy Graham Parkway North. Those are trending in between 15 and 20. If you're headed into the Gaston County area, I-85 southbound, they've got delays. It looks like it's running here from Sam Wilson Road straight on through to Little Rock Road. Those have all dipped just under 20, and 77 on the northbound side in that same stretch from the ramp from 485 outer through to Tivola. Those are there under 22. Independence does have a red zone going on for that lane blockage on the eastbound direction at Harris Boulevard. That's going to tick traffic back to Crown Point Executive, and those are also under 15. 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
2: Here's your WBT weather forecast. 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It's going to get to be about a high of 92 today. Tonight will be clear, low 69. Sunny, but not as hot tomorrow. High of 84. Then Wednesday, high of 88. It'll be sunny, sunny and hot on Thursday. And guess what? Friday, more of the same. High of 94. Taking a look at what the temperatures are currently here in the area. In Huntersville, 88. Gastonia, 88, 89 in Matthews, and right here in Charlotte, 89 degrees. 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I'm Mike Pacheco, WBT News.
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1: Daddy came around every once in a while. Mama, she was there all the time.
0: All the time.
1: And summertime in Compton was not like TV, but we were right there where we needed to be.
0: We have incredible reach from here to Compton. I mean, it's amazing if you think about it. I mean, that's right. That's just right up the road. That's just right up the road from Jim. Jim is over there. He's probably jamming to it, too, and who knows. But we've got something for you. We've got something for you. Liberty Mountain Drama at the Joy Theater in Kings Mountain. I am giving away a pair of tickets. We're going to be giving a bunch of them away. But this one is the first one. Caller number 7. Caller number 7. Our telephone number, as always, 704-570-1079. Two tickets. Liberty Mountain Drama. You're going to love it. It's incredible. I was blown away the first time I saw it, and I continuously am just so happy to see how much these folks are being able to be a part of that. So that's caller number 7, caller number 7, 704-570-1079. Come on, Patriots, let's hear from you. Good luck. Brenda was one of the people who wanted to play that little jam that we just did, which I thought was really effective. Spencer, not happy. Not about any of the things that are happening right now specifically, but he said to me, this is very interesting, I'm feeling like there's a little bit of fear, just a little teeny tiny bit of fear. That's what I'm seeing. Brett, what happens when AI shuts down all the electrical substations? Has that happened yet? Have we seen that? Brett, what happens when all shuts down the water treatment plants? Has that happened to us yet? I don't think that's happened to us. In fact, I just said to somebody, the Iranians are trying to do it today. They've been trying to knock that stuff offline, and you got to just kind of ride with it. I don't want China telling us what we get to do, especially when they're a tyrannical regime who's coming to the United States, who I hope President Trump looks right at Xi Jinping and says, you know what's going to happen? You're not going to get to take care of all of that. You do you, and we're going to do the rest. Because for goodness sakes, ladies and gentlemen, what are we going to do? How does this work? You know, you got to think about it. You got to think. Think about what you're trying to do to them. Think. Let me go over here. I'm going to go over here to another person. Hey, Brett, I was kind of unsure about the AI technology, the good and the bad. Then I ran across a clip of Bill Maher and Rahm Emanuel having a discussion on AI and how they thought the government and the universities should be in charge of controlling AI. Okay, I will comment on that in just a moment, but I'm going to take the reading as well. I don't know what scares me more. China winning the AI battle and being in charge of our American universities in concert with our U.S. government running American AI industries. Yes, that is possible. There is always going to be a risk. So why wouldn't you want it to be out there? Like, why wouldn't you not want to give it to two different pieces? Do it for all the stuff that we're doing in the United States and let that flourish. Now, they're going to steal our intellectual property. You know that. It's very clear to see. The Chi-Coms are going to try to pull something out. They're going to try to do it. We understand that very, very much. But here's the problem. You can't go hide. The world is a dangerous place. The world is an incredibly dangerous place, and it's not something that we should go and hide from. I mean, I don't know. Shane is saying to me that Shane said that he almost had some tickets. Well, we're going to keep giving them away. We're going to be giving them away. Lot of people want these tickets, and this is such a cool place. Liberty Mountain Drama Tickets. We appreciate you guys being a part of it. I believe we've got a winner, right? Did we get a winner? We got a winner, I believe. We have a winner, and we are winning. Who won? We'll be doing it again during the week. Please stick around. It's a pleasure to be with you. I'm Brett Witterbo. Let's head on over to Pam, the Jam Warner. How's it looking on the road?
2: It is looking busy.
0: Awesome.
2: We've definitely picked up some volume here. It was really nice for a better part of the afternoon, but we're in the thick of it now. So here's what you definitely want to watch out for. Got an accident over in Little Rock Road at North I-85. It is a fender bender. South Boulevard at Poindexter Drive, also a minor accident. Sunset Road at Peachtree, that one's for a hit and run. Same thing goes for Audrey Kell Road at Bo Riley Road. A hit and run as well. Now, luckily, none of those are checking in with injuries. We've had enough of those. Looks like we are going to see traffic slowing down as well in your usual hotspots. Now, 77 here over on the southbound side between 277 East, going to take you back to West Woodlawn, pretty much trending in under 20. 77 on the northbound side between Archdale and Westinghouse, right around 15. And 485 here on the inner side. It's a small stretch between South Tryon Street and West Boulevard. Those are going to be anywhere between 20 and 35. Now, it looks like here we've got an accident that happened, or an incident, Matheson Avenue here over by North Tryon Street. They've got some construction going on, so it's going to be closing that roadway. But on top of that, in a stretch between East 36th Street, straight on through to Arrowhead Drive along the same stretch, this is going to take you where the traffic flows are under 18 miles per hour at the moment. 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
2: And your WBT forecast is still calling for clear skies this evening and a low of 70. It's going to be gorgeous. As for right now, it's a little warm outside. We did reach a high of 92, and it feels maybe like 96, but that's okay. The sun is out. It's got a few clouds as well, so it's partly cloudy out there as for right now. 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

back. It's the Brent Winterbull Show. Great to be with you. All right, let me give you this. I sat here for about a half an hour in between the breaks and things like that. I cannot believe this. Democrat Roy Cooper claims people are frustrated more prisoners were not released. Are you kidding me? Who is saying this? Who is making it up? Is somebody making this up? Democrat Roy Cooper, your former governor, claims people are frustrated that more prisoners were not released. That's what he's saying. And he's saying that those people are very frustrated that his administration did not release more prisoners. CNN's Mani Raju asked Cooper if he had regrets about the way that he and his administration handled a court-ordered settlement between the civil rights groups to reduce the prison population during the COVID era. Who was marching around on the sidewalks saying, bring them out, empty the jails? The centerpiece of the Republican campaign against you is that this settlement deal that you reached about prisoner release, roughly 3,500 prisoners were released early. When you looked back at it and they handled them to you, your administration, and of course, do you have any regrets about the way you handled this? This is what Roy Cooper said. These are the words. You can see it over at Breitbart if you want to. This is something that the state had to do because the court ordered it, Cooper responded. And I think a lot of people believe, if you ask the plaintiffs, they were very frustrated that more were not released. So what was the strategy to release these people? Why would that happen? If you had more people to be released, why wouldn't you let them totally out? In 2021, Cooper and far-left groups announced a settlement agreement where a total of 3,500 convicted criminals from state prison. When Cooper settlement was announced, prison officials said only convicts with sentences ending in 2021 would be released. So why would they leave all the other people just not to have any kind of ability to make it even criminalier? That's right. That's a word I just created. Why would you do this for all of the 3,500, but why not make it more criminalier? I'm trying to reach to the people. Why would you not put 700, another 700, 15,000, empty the entire jail cells? It is COVID, for God's sakes. What are we going to do? Who lives? Who dies? What happened? What happened? The list of specific offenders was shielded at the time and only released when it was confirmed that DeCarlos Brown, the man accused of murdering Ukrainian refugee Irina Zarutska on the Charlotte light rail system that was on it. Why didn't he let other people come out? Oh, he did. 4,200 criminals of jail and 15 murderers off of death row. Huh. Why would you do that? Why would that happen? Who does that benefit? Was there anything remunerated in any particular sort of reasoning about doing that, especially with the death row people?
This is interesting. Is this truthful? Is this accurate? Is it more than 4,200? Could it be more 4,200? How does that look like? What does that do? How are we supposed to figure this out? You tell me. You justify me about this idea. It's either 4,200, 3,500, death row prisoners. What are we talking about? Come on now. Defend this, Roy Cooper. I'm Brett Witterbull. Another great hour straight ahead. Stick around.

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2: A scary scene over the weekend at UNC Charlotte. I'm Mike Pacheco in the WBT News Center. A UNC Charlotte student was robbed at gunpoint over the weekend, and it occurred in a campus parking lot.
3: Talking to students today, this armed robbery is really a shock considering where and when it happened. UNC Charlotte police say just after 1 p.m. Saturday, a man carjacked a female student at gunpoint in a popular on-campus parking lot. It's the lot closest to the city's light rail station, which students frequently take. The victim in this case was not hurt, but police have not said whether they've made an arrest. Now, for fellow classmates of that victim, they say this kind of crime is a concern considering how open the campus is.
4: I feel like I can never imagine it, like, happening until, like, it actually does and it's so close to you, so.
5: Well, I normally, like, get really scared, honestly, and anxious when I do walk back, especially more now than ever.
2: That's Channel 3's Michael Warwick. Charlotte City Council is looking at a motion tonight that would allow UNC Charlotte police to patrol and make arrests close to campus. Charlotte's FM News Talk, 107.9 FM, WBT. Let's get a look at traffic. Here's Pam the Jam Warner.
6: All right, thanks, Mike. And we are going to see a bit of a slowdown here in Steel Creek. It's the 12,000 block of Steel Creek Road for a fender bender. Now, Little Rock Road at North I-85 still dealing with a wreck there as well. South Boulevard at Poindexter Drive for a fender bender. And the 800 block of Everett Place is currently dealing with a hit and run. The drive times are a bit slow here going into, it looks like Pineville Matthews Road. It's in a stretch here from Winding Oak Drive through to Alexander. Those are under 15. Looks like 77 on the southbound side, still in the red between 277 East and the ramp from Billy Graham Parkway South. Those are between 15 and 25. And if you're headed into the Gaston County area, 85 southbound as per usual, running slow from Sam Wilson Road straight on back to Little Rock Road. Those traffic flows right under 20 there. 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Avoid unexpected breakdowns and extend the life of your system and reduce energy bills with Michael & Son's Precision AC Tune-Up for only $69. I'm Pam the Jam Warner, WBT Traffic.
2: The Trump administration announced today it's banning more than 800,000 people accused of getting fraudulent small business loans during the COVID-19 pandemic from getting support from the federal government. Darnie General Todd Blanche today.
7: So far, we've charged over 80 individuals tied to this theft of $245 million.
2: The Department of Justice has focused its fraud investigations on government aid programs that expanded during the pandemic. Former Charlotte City Council member Tawana Brown and her two daughters pleaded guilty to federal wire fraud conspiracy charges for fraudulently obtaining COVID-19 pandemic relief funds. Their sentencing is expected to be September 22nd. It's one of the most asked questions this summer in Washington, really throughout the country. Where's Mitch? Kentucky Senator and former Senate Majority Leader Mitch McConnell.
8: There is intense interest since McConnell has been absent since mid-June. He fell, was in the hospital, and suffered from pneumonia. It's believed that the Senate could need McConnell's vote to advance the farm bill or maybe help with votes regulating cryptocurrency and college sports. Even Senate leaders were in the dark about McConnell's health. This is Senate Majority Leader John Thune 3 months ago.
9: I mean, he was paying very dialed in, paying attention to what's going on, and indicated that he would be back soon.
8: Now, GOP New Jersey Representative Tom Kaine Jr. was absent for months. He suffered from depression. There's now a debate about transparency and what lawmakers should tell the public about.
2: McConnell is expected back on Capitol this week, but we'll see about that. Many questions still looming. Now you can add more items for recycling curbside in Mecklenburg County. The county recycling facility just underwent a $24 million upgrade. That means you can now include paper cups like coffee and fast food beverage cups, plastic cups, polypropylene PP containers. Those are things such as yogurt cups and similar food containers. Also, clear plastic food containers, PET, that's what you might get for produce, bakery items, and prepared foods, and clean takeout containers made from accepted recycling material. The Environmental Protection Agency is repealing rules that limit greenhouse gas emissions from power plants fueled by coal and natural gas. The agency said the action would save the industry more than $300 billion in costs, and it would also help propel American energy. The EPA also proposed a separate step to prevent future administrations from regulating climate pollution from power. Now it's time for your WBT weather forecast, presented by H&S Roofing and Gutter Company.
10: 90s not wanting to quite let go of the forecast here. We've got some more 90s later on this week. In fact, some mid-90s, I'm sorry to say, in the extended forecast. 70 degrees tonight and 85 tomorrow. A little bit cooler here for Tuesday, Wednesday with east winds. Upper 80s on Wednesday, but the 90s come back Thursday and mid-90s Friday. I'm meteorologist Scott Laurier, more on Charlotte's FM News Talk, 107.9 WBT.
2: 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It's 87 in Matthews. Huntersville checks in at 86. And right here in Charlotte, it's 87 degrees.
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2: 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Wall Street closed down today, kind of across the board. Dow Jones Industrial down 152 points. The NASDAQ was off 146 points. The S&P 500 closed down 37 points. Let's get a check of your WBT sports. Here's Jim Zocchi.
14: After dropping their opener against the Chicago Bears 59-37, Panthers turn their attention now to the Atlanta Falcons on the road coming up this Sunday. Atlanta also losing to Pittsburgh 20-13. In fact, the entire NFC South all losing their opening games yesterday. Monday Night Football's got the Denver Broncos playing at the Kansas City Chiefs. Clemson plays at North Carolina coming up on Saturday. They'll start freshman quarterback Tate Reynolds with an injury to Christopher Vezina. And Texas jumps to number one in the AP College Football poll after knocking off previously number one Ohio State. They fall to number six. Jim Zocchi, WBT Sports.
2: 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I'm Mike Pacheco, WBT News.

Welcome back. It's the Brent Winterbull Show. Hour number three underway. Lots of stuff still to talk about. A lot of people are really about this when it comes to the AI. The AI stuff. I'm not going to make this a whole hour thing because I don't do that like for my show. But I just got to go back here for a quick second. This is a post that came out of Politico. Hakeem Jeffries.

The House Democratic leader said Republicans have abandoned their responsibility on AI and called for the House to stay in session. What are you going to do while you're staying in session? House Minority Leader Hakeem Jeffries called Monday for immediate congressional action to regulate artificial intelligence. You got a lot of people that don't have any intelligence. No. I'm not digging anybody. I'm not dissing anybody. I'm not doing any of that stuff at all. But there's a lot of people that are not paying close attention to this particular thing anyways. So let me give you some of the stuff that's really hard to regulate, okay? Just off the top of my head. We can say that this AI could be a problem. What else could be a problem? Drugs? Fentanyl? Pornography? Really bad pornography? Like terrible, awful pornography? People who want to have a gun, but they shouldn't have a gun? You have people that own guns that are felons? Like, let's talk a little bit about that, Mr. Hakeem Jeffries. Tell me how we're going to regulate any of this other stuff. Where does that come from? How do you do it? What is it like? You can't even control your caucus with all the DSA radicals. You can't even get a meeting with them. They're not even talking to you. So you want to be seen as somebody who is doing something. Now, doing something is one of the worst things that you can do. Did you know that? Doing something is one of the most difficult, horrible things that you can do. Why? Tell me, in the last 25 going on 26 years, tell me about all the great stuff that was built to fix the government more better. Just to steal from Roy Cooper here for a minute. But when you think about this, tell me about all the great stuff that you have built out of that party. Okay, I will grant you, just in the issue of charity, right? Okay, so you had people able to get medical care when you were spending time with Nancy Pelosi and all those people. That was something that you guys were able to accomplish, but then you didn't tell us the other side, which was how expensive it was going to be. You understand what I'm saying? You understand what I'm saying? In the aftermath of 9/11, in that period of time, they decided they were going to run that through. They ran that through after Barack Obama became the president of the United States. And then on top of that, what else did you have? You had all this regional stuff and things that were going to be put together, and it's going to be incredible. And don't worry, we're going to be the safest place that we've ever been in our entire life, until you're not. I don't want Hakeem Jeffries. I don't want the leadership of the Democratic Party. I don't want Chuck Schumer. I don't want any of these people regulating artificial intelligence, because we watched that once upon a time. Do you guys remember what it was? It was when Adam Schiff and the losers decided they were going to try to throw the president of the United States during his first couple of months from being the president of the United States. That was a coup d'etat attempt. So why would we trust you with that? Why would we trust you with COVID? Why would we trust you with releasing criminals who are running around? Why would you do that? You really think you could regulate artificial intelligence? You think China is regulating artificial intelligence? You think that's going to happen? I'll guarantee you, Chuck Schumer, I'll guarantee you, any of the leadership in that party, it ain't gonna happen, because you can't get what's in the bottle out and then cork it. It's already out. That's the problem. I'm not scared of this stuff.

0: There are ways you can handle things. You know what? Once upon a time, very, very small people were able to read once upon a time. But now people can read. They can develop. They can do all of these things. Don't run from us. Run from those who will sell you out. I'm not ready for that. Maybe you are. I'd love to hear from you. 704-570-1079. It's the Brett Winterble Show. Let's head on over and see what's going on with Pam the Jam Warner. How's it looking?
1: Well, you know, we're not looking too rough out there, even though things did pick up and we've got a few extra stuff going on the roadways. That might slow you down a bit. Like one of them here in East Charlotte, the plaza at East 34th Street, it is for a hit and run. That is a bummer. Luckily, no injuries. Now, Audrey Kell Road at Community House Road, they've got a bump up on scene as well. Brookshire Boulevard at Pleasant Grove, the lights are currently out. Continue to treat that as a four-way stop. Cindy Lane at Cindy Park Drive is with an accident. And we have the 2200 block of Overhill Road also with a fender on scene. I would say that the heaviest of drive times, possibly if you're headed into the Huntersville area. Now, 77 on the southbound side here in a stretch between Gilead Road is going to take you through to West Catawba Avenue. Those traffic flows there are right at about 15, 16 miles per hour for that stretch. So you want to be extra careful as you approach. We do have officials out there. It was from an earlier accident that has since cleared, but you are going to see that traffic is slowing as you near the area. 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I'm Pam the Jam Warner, WBT Traffic.
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1: And your WBT forecast is still calling for clear skies this evening and a wonderful low of 70 degrees tonight. 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

0: We got a number of folks opining, wanted to reach out and opine back and respond. Jake Schism says Cooper's an idiot and communist like the rest of the Dems. I like Fetterman. I'm all right with Fetterman's an all right guy. And then there are a couple of the Democrats who are in the administration, not the administration, that are working with the administration. There's a couple of them. Some of these guys are reachable, especially when you have to figure out how this stuff goes. Stanley says, where's everybody been? China's been in control of most of our foremost private public colleges and universities for at least the last 30 years. And America is still rocking it. Now, that the people have observed it, there's never going to be enough evil in the world to stamp out the freedom of light our founders created in 1776. To all the would-be tyrants and AI, we are here to stay and ain't gonna go nowhere. That's pretty good. This from an anonymous, Roy Goober Cooper. Is that his middle name? I didn't know that. Roy Goober Cooper should be charged with murder of the elderly of my mother. Oh, that's such a terrible story. Oh my gosh. Being one of the four of them holding off COVID vaccine nursing homes. That was such a terrible thing. I mean, it really was. I'm so sorry that happened with you, with your family. The Iranians are not that smart from Spencer. But here's the problem. You don't have to be super smart. There's a lot of things that they're trying to do. They're trying to shut us all down. Got to be careful with that. And there's the Chi-Coms are parts of this. I mean, I have no doubt in my mind about this. Check out the biological data they just opened up in Singapore using human brain cells. Kind of scared. What? Are you kidding me? That's the first. I'll have to look. I'll look that up, Anthony. Thank you very much for that tip. It's a good one. We also have something from. Who is this? I just want to say to Brett. That I stand for artificial intelligence, which can stand for actual intelligence, which apparently Jeffries does not have. Well, he's in a tough spot. I mean, I am gonna defer on that because don't get mad. Okay, I'm not equivocating. I promise you, I'm not equivocating. But imagine if you get rid of Hakeem Jeffries, who comes up next? Who's the next person coming up? I don't know, but it'll be radical. You know it's going to be radical. Mark says, Queensryche, 3 smiles, 4 thumbs up. That's a big one.
1: That was for Cindy.
0: Well, he liked the Queensryche. How about that? How's about that for Cindy? This is how we make the connections, right? Jake says, yes, he's a great guy, Fetterman. I worry. We have to hope that he's going to stay in that job somehow, some way. We have to hope that he's there because that guy's a smart guy. Dan says, separated at birth, Roy Cooper and Gavin Newsom. There is a little bit of that happening right there, but I will tell you this right now. No, you know what? I'm not even going to equivocate it. I'm not even going to. You're right. I'm not going to walk into that trap and say, yeah, he's really good. He could be really good. Some of these people are just okay. That's some of the stuff that we have to deal with. All right, Nick, we're going to go to the audio. I'm going to hit you with the audio. And this audio is something that is pretty good. Do you see my good friend, not Roy Cooper, but do you see my good friend who is trying to have a conversation with the incredible team. Oh, what do you know? Wait a minute. Do I have this clip? I don't know if I may not have slipped the clip in here real quick. Let me look. I'm going to have to get it during the break because I left one off. But in the meantime, what we have to do is we have to make sure that it's totally clean. I believe it's totally clean because I cut all my own stuff. But I'm just telling you that. That's pretty interesting. This just in. Trump nominates Wesley Hunt as U.S. ambassador to Saudi Arabia. That is going to be interesting. I mean, seriously interesting. Like, presidentially interesting. Because, you know, he's going to have to get, I do believe he's got to be confirmed, right? Does he have to be confirmed? I think he does. And we're going to see how this is going to end up happening. There were 40 other nominations to the Senate, include that Trump that previously, that's it. They have to get confirmed. And so what's going to happen is, you know what's going to happen. All right, let's head on over and say howdy over to my good friend. What's it looking like in the news?
1: All right, Brett Hiss, what's going on here at 5:30? A man arrested in one of the two University City homicides this weekend is the son of a Huntersville town commissioner, that according to WSOC. CMPD arrested Evan Quarles. He is charged with first-degree murder for the death of Cameron Bryce on Kitansett Drive over the weekend. 21-year-old Quarles is the son of Huntersville Town Commissioner Edwin Quarles. Huntersville PD says their home on Beatty's Ford Road was shot into overnight. Now, Quarles, the younger, is being held on no bond. Commissioner Quarles shared this statement to WSAC that read in part, "Evan is my son, and his personal matter has nothing to do with his mother or me," end quote there. New warnings from the artificial intelligence industry have revived debate over whether advanced AI models could escape human control and threaten humanity. One former Anthropic employee even claiming last week artificial intelligence could wipe out the human race in 10 years. Now it appears Congress is listening to the alarm bells, as Jessica Rosenthal explains.
2: Senate Minority Leader Chuck Schumer has called for an all-senators classified briefing on AI development, writing that the warning bells are ringing louder than ever and the Trump administration's looking the other way. The new reaction comes after a former researcher at Anthropic and OpenAI said these companies are gambling with our lives. Anthropic CEO Dario Amodei said over the weekend the industry's lied about the risks for too long. He and the head of OpenAI both had conversations with Senate Intelligence Committee ranking member Mark Warner over the weekend.
1: President Trump went to social media arguing the opposite, saying this is a conspiracy against artificial intelligence and data centers. The president added the move likely helps China. Speaking of Congress, they're ready to act in the monetization of college sports. With the Senate back in session, there is bipartisan support to regulate college athletics.
3: It threatens the roster slots and scholarship positions of hundreds of thousands of student athletes. It threatens women's sports. It threatens Olympic sports. If Congress does not act, all of that is in jeopardy of going away.
1: Harvard alum, Texas Senator Ted Cruz. The Big Ten and the SEC have come out and said they do not support the bill. Two previous bills to reform college sports have stalled getting across the goal line in Congress. Costco has raised the price of its exclusive private label Kirkland motor oil. Costco members will also be limited in how much they can purchase. Costco's Kirkland Signature Full Synthetic Motor Oil 5-quart 2-pack now costs about $58. That's up almost $28 from the $30 it had been selling for just last year. Costco customers will be limited to purchase 2 boxes a week. A $24 million upgrade to the Amblin Road MRF means more items can be added to your curbside recycling in Mecklenburg County. The refit makes Amblin Drive MRF one of the most up-to-date and efficient recycling facilities in the country. It means you can recycle items like paper cups, coffee cups, and takeout containers. Well, if you're an Oasis fan, you won't have to wait 16 years between concerts.
4: The Gallagher brothers are doing it again. Liam and Noel have announced their band Oasis will head back out on the road for a new run of dates in 2027, kicking off in May. The outing includes multi-night runs in Glasgow, Manchester, Munich, Barcelona, Amsterdam, Paris, and Rome. And they'll hit two U.S. cities on this one, spending three nights each in Boston and Las Vegas, plus two nights at Slane Castle in Ireland before wrapping with the band's long-awaited return to Nebworth. Registration for tickets is open now through Thursday.
1: Michelle Polino reporting the band split up in 2009 and had not played together until last summer. Fortunately, you don't have to wait 15 years for traffic. 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
5: Or do you?
1: Maybe you do.
5: Maybe you do. Luckily, not tonight, though. Tonight, it's Monday. Nobody has time for that on a Monday. We are getting you home. That's what we're doing right now. It looks like traffic is still slowing down in some areas, but overall, it hasn't been a rough traffic day. We can definitely clap for that. Now, 77 here over on the southbound side. We are going to see traffic slowing down between 277 East and South Tryon. Pretty steady between 15 and 20 for that stretch. Now, also, if you're headed into Gaston County, still running slow between San Wilson Road and Little Rock Road. Those are right about 15. Looks like that we've got a little bit of a red zone going on because of Pineville Matthews Road here over at Providence. They are slowing back to McPherson Drive. That is where they're just under 20 for that stretch. You are going to see some traffic in the southbound direction, however, along the Pineville Matthews Road from Spring Farms Lane all the way back to Forbes Drive. Those are under 20 there. The only other one that's slow like that is East Independence Boulevard between Dion Avenue and Crown Point Executive Drive, and that one's been like that for a better part of the afternoon after recovering from an earlier accident, and they're still stuck trending in under 20. 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
1: 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Sunny and hot today. Tonight will be clear, low of 69 degrees. Tomorrow, sunny, maybe not as hot, high of 84. It'll get warmer on Wednesday, sunny with a high of 88. And then on Thursday, more sunny and more heat, high of 92. Right now, in Gastonia, 87 degrees. It's 87 in Mint Hill. And here in Charlotte, it's 88 degrees. 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I'm Mike Pacheco, WBT News.
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0: Welcome back. Brett Winterbull Show. All right, I got a clip for you. This is gonna be cut number three. Okay, cut number three. There's a lot of questions with El Sayed. And do you know what's happening right now? Oh, no. No, give me cut two. I'm sorry, cut two instead. Cut two. El Sayed is now ghosting Piker? Is it true? Cut two, please go.
1: Well, there are Jewish voters in your state who are concerned about your relationship with Piker. You have condemned anti-Semitism, but not called out his rhetoric directly. Why not?
2: Weijia, with all due respect, this is the third time you've asked about a Twitch streamer in California. I've done four events in Michigan this week. You know what didn't come up? Twitch streamers in California.
0: Wow. It's getting a little hot. Well, so what do you say we try again? Here we go. El Sayed asked about Piker. Cut number three.
1: Well, there are Jewish voters in your state who are concerned about your relationship with Piker. You have condemned anti-Semitism, but not called out his rhetoric directly. Why not?
2: Weijia, with all due respect, this is the third time you've asked about a Twitch streamer in California. I've done four events in Michigan this week. You know what didn't come up? Twitch streamers in California. You know what did come up? Grocery prices. The fact that people can't see a doctor. The worry that they have about the quality of air and water. I'm not interested in having a conversation about streamers in California because they are not raising the prices of gas and groceries. I'm more interested in having a conversation about tariff policies and trade wars we shouldn't be fighting, about hot wars with Iran, about AI, which I know we were supposed to talk about right now. So let's actually talk about the issues that are affecting people instead of getting distracted by whatever the president says we should be talking about. Their whole game is to make us fight culture wars so that we don't pay attention to the fact that the president has made $2.2 billion. His family has made even more. How about your family in Michigan? How about your ability to afford the basic things? How about the ability to believe that you could see a doctor without having to potentially fall into medical debt? Those are the conversations that people are having. Those are the conversations I'm interested in having. So yeah, I'm not all that interested in having a conversation about a Twitch streamer, forgive me, when people can't afford their gas and their groceries.
1: Understood, doctor, but Republicans have made it a big attack on you, so I wanted to give you the chance to clarify, but we'll leave it there for now.
0: You know what's interesting about this, in so many different ways, that the doctor was talking about, the doctor is very, very in tune. So, like, what if we went back to Roy Cooper? What if we went back to El Sayed and those folks? What if they get elected and they're in the minority still? What can they do for their people, for their constituents? What are they going to be able to do? What is going to be happening? Because it's probably more likely, and I'm just sussing this out, okay? I'm not hoping for this, looking for this, pushing for this. But here's the thing. It's because of the numbers, it's probably more likely that the Senate is going to be Republican. The Democrats may be able to pick up a couple of seats, but I don't know if that's certain or not. But like, let's just say that the Senate holds. The Senate is now holding, right? And so you have these guys. So what can Roy Cooper do if he's in the minority in the Senate? What can a guy like El Sayed, what can he do? He's just going to be sitting there like a lump on a, you know, on a lump on a log. I mean, I can give you another one. How about cut number six? Ruben Gallego. Now, this guy should be answering questions about the Swalwell stuff, but he's not going to talk about that. Listen to this. Cut number six, go.
3: President Trump this week at the convention went after Michigan Democratic candidate Will Lawrence for some of the things Lawrence had said about the nuclear family. Is it true that some of these Democrats, some of these DSA candidates are making it easier for Republicans to caricature all of you as socialists?
4: Look, this is the scare tactic of 2026. You know, when Republicans are losing and they're losing on every front, they just try to find the nearest boogeyman.
0: Hey, Ruben Gallego, tell us about what went on with the former member of Congress Well, why don't you talk about that? Why don't you? You don't want to talk about that. Just like, you know what? It just dawned on me. It just dawned on me right now. What do you know? El Sayed is running away from the Twitch streamer in California, and that next place happens to be Arizona, where Ruben Gallego is trying to throw you off the map. What? Come on. Pam the Jam, what's it looking like on the roads?
5: You know, it's looking pretty easy out there. We don't have a whole lot of, you know, complaints going on. We've got a few slowdowns and a few wrecks, bumps up going on. Hit and run the plaza at East 34th Street. Also a wreck, Alderico Road, a Community House Road. Looks like for the most part, they did get that one off to the shoulder. Now, we do have two new injury accidents. The first one is Bell's Mill Drive at Highland Creek Parkway. The other one, 9300 block of North Tryon Street. There is a bump up over on Beacon Forest Drive at Weddington Road. And again, watching out for officials as you approach these scenes. Still pretty deep in the red here over on 77 southbound. Your typical evening delays between 277 East back to South Tryon Street. Those are pretty much trending at about 15. Also, we're going to see if, again, Gaston County, that's always the other red zone we're dealing with. 85 southbound here from Sam Wilson Road straight on through to Little Rock. Those are just under the 15 mile per hour mark there as well. 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
7: All right. I want you guys to hear some more sound. This is something that is kind of incongruous. I'm sitting here and I'm looking at this guy and I'm going, okay, wait a minute, hold on a second. So we were just listening to the stuff that we have, and I understand the way this system works. So you got by any chance you got any Pete Buttigieg? Pete Buttigieg. All right, give me some Pete Buttigieg, because Pete Buttigieg is trying to say that, well, the other side is just a bunch of racists. That's what he's saying. I don't understand. I don't know where this comes from. I would have thought that he was a more reasonable person. Go ahead, fire, go.
9: Well, any strategy to make sure the Democrats win nationwide and in these key races has to include making sure that we engage and support and turn out black communities, especially at a moment like this where the Republican project of systematically dismantling black political representation, especially in the South, has hit home in the wake of that horrific Supreme Court decision gutting the Voting Rights Act. Look, you know who definitely understands the power of the black voter is Republicans, who have been working to suppress it in a number of different ways.
7: Well, wait a minute. Is that an all in everything and an all in everyone and all of this? The Republicans are asking for something that is pretty reasonable. We don't have to go back upon it and look at it and figure it out. We want to make sure that our elections are secured, period. That's all that is. And they're not targeting people. They're targeting breaks in the system that are not being handled appropriately. And you've got people inside the Republican Party who is, for all intents and purposes, you have that guy, the majority leader in the Senate. That guy doesn't want to bring this to the fore. They don't want to do any of that stuff. Just sitting back and you're just saying to yourself, well, wait a minute, hold on a second. Why is this the case? I don't know. I get very suspicious when people say, hey, don't look over there. There's nothing in that box. I want to look in that box. Oh, there's nothing over there. There's nobody stealing any of this or any of that. Oh, okay, let's do that. I want maximum, I want it to be maximally secured, number one. Number two, the other thing I want to see, I mean, if I was the king of a country, I would not only make sure that the elections are tight as tight can be, I would make sure that we had the best sophistication, all the stuff that we can do. And I'll tell you something right now. One of the other things I would want to do is, after the election is concluded, have the ability to go back and look and see how it went. I would want this to be a secure place. But there's a lot of people that don't want that. There's a lot of people that don't want that at all. Plenty of blue states, some red states, maybe. You think about it. What are we trying to do? What are we trying to prove? What are we trying to complete? I think it's about having a very important mission in our lives. We don't know when we pull that lever the last time, but I want to make sure that my vote counted, and I don't want it counting for another 40 years, just floating around out there. Somebody's going in there and just punching that card. That's what I say. I want a safe, solid, great election. I want that to be the case. Unfortunately, you've got these silly people like, well, for example, Buttigieg and the rest of the chuckleheads that are running around. The chuckleheads meaning people like, the governor of Chicago and all that stuff that's going on there with his quest to not let us do that kind of stuff. And let me tell you, that's not how you want to be. That's not what you want to do. I want it absolutely open, wide open. Why? Because everybody gets to deserve what that vote looks like. And let me just tell you something. They're down one very important person who had the right to vote in this election. And do you know who that was? That beautiful young woman who went to college and didn't get to finish college because that beautiful young woman who had the brightness in her eyes, excited with fun, and they returned her in a box. We should all be angry about that. None of those people who want to ignore that are your friends, but they know this is a tough fight. All right, that's going to do it for me. Coming up next, you've got Scott Hamilton. I'm Brent Witterbull. Thanks much.
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10: Dissent on the School Board. I'm Mike Pacheco in the WBT News Center. WBT broke the news last week. A motion by board members to replace School Board Chair Stephanie Sneed.
11: I am told she is heard and she wants the community to know that because of this, she has been exposed to bullying, discrimination, and harassment. When this conversation of removing the school board chair happens next week, Vice Chairman Dee Rankin will lead that process. There are 9 school board members, and I am told the people who want Sneed out are in the minority. The board has a lot of assignments to complete, from focusing on student achievement, working on attendance boundaries, and keeping the morale up for CMS staff. Now, I did ask school board members, will they be able to bounce back after this proposed takeover?
12: This is an agenda item that's been brought to the board to vote on. I'm going to vote accordingly. And after that vote,
13: I'm going to move forward and operate in the same manner I always been. So this is not about a us versus them. We're still going to be board members and we have to work through and do the work.
10: Channel 3's Dedrick Russell, the three board members that wants need out, said they won't debate it through the media. And the motion will be discussed at the next school board meeting, which is next week. And that is when more information on the investigation into Superintendent Crystal Hill should be released. That investigation resulted in a paid suspension over the summer. Charlotte's FM News Talk, 107.9 FM WBT. Let's get a look at the roads. Here's Pam Warner.
14: All right. Thanks, Mike. And things are starting to clear out real nicely on the roadways. We do have still a few slowdowns, 77 on the southbound side between 277 East and South Tryon. Traffic flows there just between 15 and 20. Now, also in Gaston County, as per usual here, over on 85 is southbound from Sam Wilson Road through to Little Rock Road. Those are trending between 15 and 20 there as well. And we're going to see here over on the Billy Graham Parkway South, traffic from West Boulevard straight on through to East Woodlawn. Those are under 20. Also, now aside from those slowdowns that still remain while everything else clears, we do have an accident in the 2200 block Wilkinson Boulevard. It is with injuries, as well as Christenberry Road at Highland Creek Parkway, also with injury, and West Brookshire Freeway at Beatty's Ford. That one also with injury. So you want to watch out for those and for the officials responding. 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I'm Pam the Jam Warner, WBT Traffic.
10: Deadly weekend in Charlotte. Police arrested a suspect in a double homicide in the University City area. They're trying to figure out if the suspect is connected to both.
15: 21-year-old Evan Quarles now charged with one count of first-degree murder. Detectives got a warrant for Quarles, and he now surrendered to police without incident. This happened early Sunday morning in the University City area on Kitanset Drive off of North Tryon Street. And we've also learned now new information about the victims. One was a juvenile. The other victim is identified as 22-year-old Ja'Cory Mitchell. So both were pronounced dead at the scene. Right now, Quarles is only charged in the killing of the juvenile. No word, though, if he or another suspect will be charged in Mitchell's death.
10: Alicia Barnes reporting the 21-year-old Quarles is the son of Huntersville Town Commissioner Edward Quarles, and Huntersville Police Department is also reporting that their home on Beatty's Ford Road was shot overnight. That's according to WSOC. In an unrelated murder, a man was shot and killed yesterday on East Trade Street near the Transportation Center and the Spectrum Center. CMPD arrested Sean Dell. The 49-year-old has been charged with first-degree murder and firearm by a felon. With gas prices continuing to climb, a new study suggests electric vehicles are getting a second look by customers.
16: 56% of people surveyed in a new HERE Technologies and SBD Global study say that higher gas prices have driven them to consider an EV as their next vehicle purchase. It comes almost a year after the federal government's EV tax credit program expired, prompting many to speculate that EV sales would decline dramatically this year. That's exactly what happened, with sales of new EVs down 20% through the second quarter of this year.
10: Mike DeBusky reporting. Gas is at about $3.99 here in Charlotte. Some gas stations are over $4 a gallon. Now it's time for your WBT weather forecast.
17: Storm chances stepping up a bit for Charlotte into the weekend. Tonight, the bigger storm coverage south of us. Our low tonight, 73, with a slow-moving storm possible for the Friday night lights. Storms likely tomorrow, 88 degrees. Sunshine Sunday, hot and humid, 93. I'm meteorologist Scott Laurie Moore on Charlotte's FM News Talk, 107.9 WBT.
10: Right now, cloudy and 87 in Rock Hill. It's 87 in Pineville, 85 in Concord, and 86 degrees here in Charlotte.
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10: 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Stock market down due to broad technology sector sell-off triggered by AI safety warnings, also surging oil prices. So the Dow down 152 points today. NASDAQ was off 146. S&P 500 was down 37 points. Now it's time for WBT Sports. And with that, here's Sharon Thorsland.
21: It was back to work for the Panthers today as they look to bounce back from yesterday's season opening loss to the Bears. Coach Dave Canales says after watching the film, it certainly wasn't a lack of effort.
22: Playing smart, that's where we fell short. And it was about executing our plan. It was about timely and costly penalties. Certainly the turnovers, 17 points off of turnovers against a really good team. That's not something that you can do to play the championship football that we need to play.
21: Defensive tackle Bobby Brown came out of the game twice yesterday and told reporters today that he is dealing with a bulging disc in his back. Texans starting linebacker Henry Toa suffered a shoulder injury in their opening loss to the Bills and is out indefinitely. Patrick Mahomes will make his return to the field tonight when the Chiefs take on the Broncos at Arrowhead. Mahomes tore his ACL last December and did not play in the preseason. On the college front, Texas is the new number one in the AP Top 25 poll after that crazy comeback victory over Ohio State Saturday night. The Buckeyes fell to number six. Georgia is second in the poll, followed by Notre Dame, Indiana, and Miami. Florida State has fired athletic director Michael Alford, the school saying it made the move in an attempt to modernize the athletics department. In the big leagues, the Braves open a three-game series at the Cubs tonight with Ronaldo Lopez on the mound. I'm Sharon Thorsland, WBT Sports.
10: 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I'm Mike Pacheco, WBT News.

0: Breaking with Brett Jensen. 107.9 WBT, Charlotte's FM News Talk Station. Brett Jensen, not in the house. Scott Hamilton here for the next hour or so to put a capstone on this Monday, or at least until TJ comes aboard. Lonnie's here. Lonnie, how you doing?
1: Hey, man, I'm here. I'm clicking. I'm ticking.
0: Okay, I'm hearing myself. Can you correct that?
1: Can you hear me now?
0: Because I have a lot of important stuff to say, and I don't want to hear myself. I want everybody to hear me. Is that better?
1: Can you hear yourself now?
0: I can't. I can, actually. So we'll just grind through it, I guess. That's what happens when Brett leaves. When Jensen's not around, things fall apart. So, anyway, it's a bummer of a Monday.

0: ever scored during an NFL Week 1 game. And the 96 total points, most ever in a Panthers game. The record was 83, and that came in a 52-31 win versus Cincinnati on December 8th back in 2002. So they got to get things fixed. Tighten it up before they go to Atlanta this week. 0-1's bad. 0-2 is not great. 1-1's pretty digestible. I can handle that. Hey, Lonnie, you ever been to Canada?
1: Nope, never been.
0: Okay, so you don't have to worry about the Lake Ontario.
1: Nope, don't.
0: That's what it's called.
1: Worry about that.
0: That's what it's called over there. Now it's called Lake America. Got this tidbit earlier today. National Weather Service has begun renaming Lake Ontario to Lake America. They're having to change a bunch of stuff, a bunch of products and services. We're talking about maps and websites and forecasts. It's costing us some money. Now, they say, oh, it's not a lot of money, but it's still costing us some money. But Trump demands it happens. He signed an executive order for the change back on August 27th. Gulf of Mexico, remember that? Gulf of America. So it's not the first time he's changed something. He reverted Fort Liberty in North Carolina back to Fort Bragg and Denali back to Mount McKinley. I kind of like Denali. It's more exotic. That's the nation's tallest mountain, by the way. Check this out. The name Lake Ontario dates back centuries and originated from a native Iroquois tribe word meaning Lake of Shining Waters. Been using that name since the 17th century. Now it's being wiped clean, scrubbed. Google Maps made the change within 2 days of Trump's order at the end of the month. Oh, get this. It's still Lake Ontario for folks in Canada. And then people outside the United States and Canada, they have the option on the map on what to call it. What a ginormous, just nothing burger. Why put our attention and our focus on something like this? Let me know what you think. Hit me on the WBT text line. It's driven by Keffer Chrysler Dodge Jeep Ram. That's the family store. 704-570-1079. Apple Maps also made the change. But daggone it, MapQuest. MapQuest's not changing. And neither are those Canadians, eh? It's going to be Lake Ontario till they die. You would think we would have other interests, focuses for our people in power. But determining that this name change has to be done and we're using government agencies to utilize resources and time and manpower and all this and that instead of worrying about a war and the economy and Lake of America or Lake America. Man. But what about the rest of the lakes? There are several great lakes. Are we going to change those names? Or is it because this one actually has the name of a province in it? And those Canadians, I mean, this is only going to rile them up more. They've proven to be a stubborn bunch. Why poke the bear? 704-570-1079. That's the text line. What do you think about all this? Lake Ontario, Lake America. Are you going to call it something different? Do you call it the Gulf of Mexico or the Gulf of America? Hit me up on the text line and let me know what you think. Right now, let's head over and take a look at traffic.
2: All right, let's take a look at that traffic. We're going to see that things are going to, you know, be running a little bit slow in some areas. For the most part, we are starting to clear out, which is good news. Looks like the 2200 block Wilkinson Boulevard dealing with an injury accident over in Providence, 2700 block East Independence Boulevard for a fender bender. Pineville Matthews Road at Ray Road also with a minor accident. However, we do have two injury wrecks. The first one, Christenberry Road at Highland Creek Parkway. The other one, West Brookshire Freeway at Beatty's Ford Road. You are going to want to watch out for officials responding to those scenes. Make sure you are slowing down and moving over. I'm Pam the Jam Warner, WBT Traffic.
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4: And your WBT forecast is still calling for clear skies this evening with a low of a beautiful 70 degrees, actually. Right now, we're checking in at 90 here in the Queen City, and it feels like 93. I'm Pam the Jam, WBT.
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15: It's 107.9 WBT, Charlotte's News Talk Station. One of the bigger stories that's manifested over the last week or so, several AI researchers raising concerns about the potential for artificial intelligence to become uncontrollable. One is even saying the AI could potentially destroy humanity by the end of the decade. Oh, it's unsettling to say the least, but well, one AI professor says he believes that outcome is possible and perhaps even more likely than current estimates suggest. He's joining us now. It's David Scott Kruger. He's an assistant professor in robust reasoning and responsible AI at the University of Montreal. David, that's quite a title, by the way. Very impressive.
16: Yeah, thanks. I never remember myself.
15: Your business card is basically an index card, right?
16: Yeah.
15: David, how big of a threat is it? I mean, I've read some interviews you've given elsewhere. I've read the reports myself, and I'm concerned, but I'm also at the same time going, this can't really be happening. This is something out of the Terminator. Tell us what we're looking at.
16: Yeah, that's a very natural reaction, and I think it's really hard for people just coming across this topic to believe how bad the situation is. It's really something we've been letting fester for years. I've been talking to other researchers about this for over a dozen years. 3 years ago, we had a statement signed by over 500 AI researchers saying that this is a real concern. And that includes the CEOs of the companies, and that includes the biggest names in the field. So it's a very, very real concern, and it's actually not just that there's a problem and that the problem is becoming an urgent crisis. It's also that we don't really have any good means of solving the problem other than shutting it down and not building more powerful AI systems. So we hear a lot in response to this about regulation and guardrails. I'm not saying that won't make us safer at all, but it's definitely not enough given how dangerous this technology is and how little we know about how it works and how to control it.
15: David, you say this has basically been manifesting just sitting there for a few years. Was it because researchers were too focused on advancing and didn't worry about any kind of concerns? I mean, I have to think that even in its infantile stages, somebody somewhere had to have in the back of their mind, this thing could get out of control. We better do something. We better set up safeguards so it never happens.
16: That's right. I mean, myself and a small number of researchers have been worried about this and trying to raise awareness about it for over a decade. And the number of people who share these concerns has just been growing and growing and recently exploding due to the actual real live instances of AI going rogue and hacking out of OpenAI and other companies that we've seen. But yeah, why haven't we heard more about this sooner? I think it's partially, it does just sound like science fiction. It's hard to believe that we're actually so close to building AI that is like something out of a sci-fi movie. But also something that people need to understand is that, unfortunately, up to this point, there's been a lot of people just lying and misleading the public about this. So I was talking about this to other researchers over a decade ago. At that time, it was widely considered a taboo topic, and talking about it was supposed to be career ending. And so people were scared to talk about it. And I think that's the real reason that it hasn't been big news previously, is that people have just been too scared to stick their neck out there and say, I know this sounds crazy, but I'm actually worried that we're going to lose control, even when they are worried.
15: You're saying out of a sci-fi movie, give us, paint us a clear picture, because obviously I use the Terminator analogy, but tell me that that's extreme.
16: I don't think it's extreme at all. I mean, we don't know how this is going to end. There's a lot of ways that AI might find to escape our control and take over. And it could include definitely things like killer robots. You know, we are increasingly automating aspects of the military, including life and death decisions. And companies like Palantir are really doing everything they can to accelerate that process. But it could also include things like AI's inventing completely new kinds of weapons and like, for instance, much more deadly bioweapons or other kinds of weapons of mass destruction that we haven't even been able to conceive of. You know, the kind of AI we're talking about is going to be like way better at all this stuff than the best scientists of all time. It's going to be like much, much smarter than people and able to do this kind of research at a much faster pace. And so we're really going to see all sorts of incredible new technologies coming out of AI, I think. And some of those will be incredibly destructive. And we really have to hope that the AI is not working against us, because if it is, it's just going to have all the tools it needs, I think, to take over.
15: We're joined by David Krueger, professor at University of Montreal. Follow him on X at David S. Krueger. David, my last question for you, and you talk about bringing awareness to this, and the only way to really solve it is to pull the plug. But what are the people in your community saying in their own inner circles? Obviously, some people, as you alluded to, are afraid to speak out about it, are afraid to push back. But is there any kind of movement within the research community where maybe they go, we have to take the reins here, we have to take charge and do what we can to keep this from manifesting?
16: Yeah, you know, there's a lot of people who have been working on this and, you know, more or less loud or quiet ways. So there's people who have been working behind the scenes in policy and on research, including both in academia and even at the very companies building this technology, trying to figure out ways to reduce the risk. There haven't been enough people, again, coming back to the downplaying the risk, there haven't been enough people just telling it like it is, just going straight to the people and saying, look, this thing these AI companies are doing is crazy, and we kind of all know it, and you know, you need to stop us, basically. We need the politics and the government to come in and do an international ban on making more powerful AI. And so that's what I think is called for here. And there's also growing, you know, people, you know, regular people joining movements here to raise awareness and to protest and to, you know, get involved politically to make this more likely to happen. So if you're hearing this and you're worried, I really encourage you to look into it and learn more and talk to the people around you and get involved.
15: He's David Krueger, assistant professor, University of Montreal. You can follow him on X at David S. Krueger. David, I appreciate your time. I appreciate your insight. It's a troubling topic. Let's hope we have some good news to report in the very near future.
16: Yeah, you know, I'm actually a lot more optimistic than I used to be because now we're getting so many people like taking this seriously. So I think we have a great chance to stop it because it's crazy what we're doing. I think that's just going to be common sense to everyone who looks at it. Thanks for having me. Yeah.
15: Appreciate you. That's David Krueger from the University of Montreal. I mean, I'm terrified the thought of it. And it's hard to take seriously because it's just so fantastic. It's so unbelievable to wrap your mind around that the thought of a world like, I'll keep using the Terminator analogy, could actually manifest. I can't handle it. Let's find out what's going on in the world. Let's head over to the WBT News Center. Check in with Mike Pacheco.
17: All right, here are the headlines at 6:30. And we are live. This is not Skynet. In Union County, judgment day for 47-year-old Timothy Gallagher. He pleaded guilty to a really odd crime. He spent the last 5 years trying to make life miserable for the former chair of the Union County School Board. And it was really just because he was rather upset about COVID.
18: He was a COVID nut. He believed that we should all have vax mandates, be home in our pajamas with a device, and that children do not deserve a classroom teacher.
17: That's Melissa Merrill. She's currently serving as a county commissioner in Union County, and she's talking about Gallagher's campaign against her. It started when they decided as a board that kids could go back to school. Gallagher hacked into her email and he filled it with spam. And then he even went so as far as to try and sell her house on Zillow. That was among the kind of unconventional actions he took against her. Now, today, Gallagher got 100 hours of community service. He's on probation for a year and he'll have random searches of his electronic devices. That was after a guilty plea and a plea deal today. Melissa Merrill hoped for a tougher sentence, but certainly happy that it's over. 31-year-old man looking at felony charges of indecent liberties with a minor. This isn't the first time. Charlotte Mecklenburg police said the man followed several teenage girls into a Ballantyne Target store and there attempted to take inappropriate photos of them. Authorities said surveillance video showed the suspect, Adam Schrader, approaching a 17-year-old girl from behind. He bent down and while positioning his cell phone underneath her skirt without her knowledge, he faces three counts of felony indecent liberties with a minor and one count felony of secret peeping. He's being held in Mecklenburg County Jail without bail. And as we mentioned before, this happened before. Roughly 2 years ago, he was taken into custody on Peeping Tom-related charges in York County. The clock on what Charlotte decides to do about I-77 toll plan ticking and starting to run out. Charlotte City Council discussing the latest regarding the I-77 South toll project.
19: Council will be discussing this for about an hour tonight, and it's coming after a 30-minute presentation. Just a few weeks ago, we spoke with Councilman Ed Driggs, who leads Charlotte's Transportation Committee. Unlike many of his colleagues on council, he supports the I-77 project and is urging them to rethink their decision just weeks, if not days, to spare.
17: Channel 3's Darian Henderson, if Charlotte backs out of the lane widening toll project, they could be on the hook for between $60 and $64 million. A significant rollback of climate regulations issued today. President Trump authorizing the Environmental Protection Agency to eliminate greenhouse gas emission limits on coal and natural gas power plants. Interior Secretary Doug Burgum said the deregulatory steps would deliver savings running into the billions and billions of dollars.
20: So when we talk about reliable, affordable energy, we're talking about reliable, affordable, and secure energy. And that could be geothermal, it could be hydro, it can be nuclear, it can be oil, it can be gas, and it can be beautiful, clean coal.
17: The rule change expected to face immediate legal challenges, environment groups calling the rollback a threat to public health. Supreme Court will decide this month whether to hear a lobster fisherman's challenge to a rule requiring electronic tracking devices on boats. Maine lobster fisherman Frank Thompson has filed a lawsuit against Maine's Marine Resources Department. It's over the GPS tracking equipment. He argues it constitutes unreasonable search and seizure, and it comes after a federal appeals court denied his claim earlier this year. Charlotte's FM News Talk 107.9 FM WBT. Let's get a look at what the roads are like here at 6:30. Pam the Jam Warner.
4: All right. Thanks, Mike. And they are starting to clear up beautifully, especially as far as those drive times go. We still have a few wrecks on the roadways that you definitely want to be mindful of. Now, Norland Road at Central Avenue is dealing with a fender bender. Same thing goes at Pineville-Matthews Road at Ray Road. And again, Central Avenue at Kilbourne Drive. You're also going to see a little bit of a slowdown on the approach for a wreck that's clearing Idlewild Road at Margaret Wallace. 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I'm Pam the Jam Warner, WBT Traffic.
17: Now let's take a look at your WBT Sports, and with that look at sports, here's Sharon Thorsland.
0: The Panthers looking for answers after their season opening loss to the Bears yesterday. The defense in particular struggled, allowing a franchise record 59 points. In spite of that, Coach Dave Canales said today that he's still happy with their 3-4 defensive scheme.
21: I like our system. I like our scheme. I've seen this scheme work at a high level, and I've seen us work in this scheme at a high level, and we need to find that weak.
0: Lost to the Bills and is out indefinitely. On the college front, Tennessee losing starting tight end Ethan Davis to a season-ending torn ACL. Florida State has fired athletic director Michael Alford, the school saying it made the move in an attempt to modernize the athletics department. The Seminoles are 1-1 this season and play at Alabama on Saturday. I'm Sharon Thorsland, WBT Sports.
17: That was good.
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17: Here's your WBT weather forecast. It's going to get down to about 69 degrees clear tonight. Sunny, not as hot tomorrow. High of about 84 degrees. Sunny, high of about 88. It'll get warmer on Wednesday. Thursday, even warmer, sunny and hot. High of 92. And Friday, the same, hot and sunny, high of 94 degrees. Currently in Gastonia, 85 degrees, 86 in Matthews. Charlotte checks in at 87 degrees. 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I'm Mike Pacheco, WBT News.
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15: Second half. Breaking with Brett Jensen on this Monday. Scott Hamilton here for the final 30 minutes. Going to drive this thing home. Still a little unsettled. Well, actually, I'm very unsettled by a conversation with Professor David Krueger from the University of Montreal. Basically, robots are going to take over the world. That's what he's saying. And when I first saw that report, I don't know, it was on MS Now or Today Show or Fox or something. I caught it in a glance. And these people are talking about AI. And I, first of all, I'm anti-AI. I do not care for AI. I do not like AI images. I think they're garish. I don't like the fact that we can look at something now and we have to question, is that real or is it AI? I don't like that it's invaded media and journalism. It's taken jobs. I don't like that it stripped away a lot of creativity and creative field jobs. You know what I'm saying? I'm stumbling over my words because I am unsettled. Very unsettled. And we're talking to David Krueger, the professor from the University of Montreal, and he's saying, no, this is a real thing. And I asked him, I said, you know, is it like the Terminator? The machines are going to take over? And he didn't say no. Okay. He did not say no. He painted a bleak picture of a world that's on fire, controlled by machines. Like, oh my gosh, is this happening? Is this happening? Wow. So I make if you will about that. Follow him on X, by the way, at David S. Krueger. Because, you know, we got to keep our eye on this. And I'm trying not to foo-foo it because it is so outlandish to think about. But on the other hand, so was the whole concept of AI. The whole idea of artificial intelligence just a few years ago seemed implausible. Go back a decade, it was laughable. Oh, that's not going to happen. Ha, ha, ha, ha. Oh, that's going to be like all those predictions. We would have flying cars the way they have on the Jetsons by the year 2010 or whatever. It's not going to happen. But here we are. And more parts of our life are being impacted by artificial intelligence. And it's almost like a snowball effect. The more we use it, the more we develop. The more we develop, the more we use it, the more we develop. To the point where it's touching our lives in so many different ways, ways we don't even realize. I mentioned the media, and maybe that's a great example. You do a Google, you type in something, you go to a news story, you open up the news story, and a lot of times inside that news story, there's going to be artificial intelligence options offering you a synopsis of what you're about to read and also providing different outlets if you want to research more, or you can just ask a direct question. Tell me about this. Why are they doing this? And then it's boom, boom, boom. And that's a very base level of artificial intelligence. What David Krueger, professor at the University of Montreal, is describing is something far more complex and something far more potent. Something that can take over entire governments is what it sounds like. And I'm not being a fearmonger. I do not mean to sound like I'm just terrified by some kind of fantastic scenario. But man, I'm legit concerned at this point. Let me know what you think. This whole artificial intelligence thing. The WBT text line is open. It's driven by Keffer Chrysler Dodge Jeep Ram. That's the family store. 704-570-1079. Let me know what you think. I mean, are you as terrified by this as I am? And I don't think these people are fear-mongering per se. I truly don't. These are experts in their field. This is what they do for a living. They aren't going to mortgage their credibility for this. They're putting out warnings that they truly believe in. Lonnie, are you sideways with the AI? You little shook?
3: I use AI from time to time.
15: Of course you do, Lonnie. Of course you do. Do we have to head to the traffic center? Let's check in to see what our buddy Pam Warner. Pam, are you afraid of AI?
4: Yeah, I'm against it.
15: Okay.
4: Well, there went that conversation. Great talk. Let's talk about traffic. That's what everybody doesn't like, but I got the scoop. So we've got a few things here. West Boulevard at Old Steel Creek Road, looking at a minor bump up. Norland Road at Central Avenue, also with an accident. Pineville Matthews Road at Ray Roads, a fender bender as well. And Central Avenue at Kilbourne Drive, also clearing off that minor accident. We do have some slowdowns here. Looks like the traffic has cleared up beautifully in Gaston County. You're still going to get like a little stretch here right between Sam Wilson Road and the ramp from 485 inner, dipping just below 25, but everything surrounding that still in the green, so looking good across the board and everywhere else. Looks like everybody's resumed those posted speeds. 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
4: Zero Res. And your WBT forecast is calling for clear skies this evening with a beautiful low of 70 degrees. As for right now, we are checking in at almost 89 degrees. Not too shabby. It still feels like 91, though. I'm Pam the Jam, WBT.
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15: Making a final lap. This edition of Breaking with Brett Jensen. Lonnie, do you have an Xbox or PlayStation?
3: I got a PS5.
15: Do you play the GTA games, Grand Theft Auto?
3: I am definitely going to get the new one because, I have a college student and he partakes in that, and that's going to be my way to spend time with him as much as I can. So I'm going to get it myself.
15: Okay, I'm down with it. Okay, I need to maybe do the same thing. Well, here's why I'm asking. First of all, it's wildly popular. And I played older versions of it back in the day. I did. And it sucks you in. And I played the one Vice City. And it's basically Miami Vice is what it is. And that's what this new one is. Well, Miami Beach has entered into a marketing campaign with Rockstar Games. That's who puts out the Grand Theft Auto series and the upcoming Grand Theft Auto 6. The Miami Beach commissioners, though, voted 4-3 to move forward with it. Some people are saying it's not a good thing, even though it's going to bring $3 million of marketing money to the city. Why? Well, it's a pretty violent game that glorifies drug trafficking and gang-related stuff and this, that, and the other. I mean, not great things, but yet the majority of people on the Miami City Council said, no, we really want that money. We really want that $4 million. I'm looking now, Vice City setting heavily inspired by a Miami Beach, Miami International Airport, and the Everglades. And the fact that they name it Vice City, and I know Miami Vice, but that was actually talking about a police unit. To call it Vice City in and of itself is a negative connotation. I'm looking now to find out. It's supposed to be a, quote, discreet marketing campaign with Vice City or the Roman numeral VI, that means six, appearing on beach chairs and umbrellas through the city's marketing partner, blah, blah, blah, blah. Rockstar would not be permitted to place logos on city properties such as lifeguard stands or, quote, other iconic public spaces, but also not be allowed to advertise GTA 6 during Art Basel Miami Beach. I guess that's some sort of festival they have there. So they're going to get about $3 million at least, saying it could actually get around $4 million in total benefits from this, again, discreet marketing campaign. They're saying the money will go towards improvements at Flamingo Park. I get why they want the money. Get it while you can, however you can, wherever you can. That's the way you have to operate these days. But on the other hand, do you really want to be tethered to this? Miami especially has worked so hard to move away from that reputation of being a spring break destination or party central. And now you're embracing this game that is basically centered around fictional crime, violence, and all kinds of other nefarious acts. Do you really want to make that what you're going to hitch your wagon to? Seems counterintuitive to me. We've only got a couple minutes. I got to hit the text line. Here's one from Mike in Lexington. I absolutely love AI. It's made so many aspects of my life much better. I have memory issues and it's hard for me to stay on track. It's hard for me to remember important things, and AI has allowed me to live a more functioning life. I use it many times a day in multiple different ways. I'm not afraid of tech. I actually welcome it. I think it makes everyone's life better and helps the greater good. Just my opinion, but I'm sure I'm not the only one who thinks it's a great thing. Again, that's Mike from Lexington. Those are positive benefits for Mike. And I don't think the intent of AI is bad. I just think it's the lack of institutional guardrails and control. And the fact that the people who are developing AI have lost the plot. They are more concerned about figuring out ways to monetize its various capabilities. And I get that. But they're doing it in a dangerous fashion, playing pretty fast, pretty loose, not listening to the people in the know, that being the actual developers. This is it. This is from RJ. AI is mainly only a super high-speed computer information retrieval system. Anything else seems to be allowed by the developers. They need rules to follow. That's what I'm harping on. We need AI rules. We need guidelines. We need guardrails. But if the people in power aren't wanting to take the effort, pay the cost, suffer the losses to put those up, David Kruger, the professor from the University of Montreal, you could hear the concern in his voice. And I do not know why somebody who makes a living in a particular field would throw up red flags and flares about it in a negative way. All it's going to do is harm him. Is he trying to create panic to bolster his own research? I mean, that's a possibility, of course, but he's not the only one. That's what makes me think all these people have legitimate concerns. He's not the only one saying, look, we've got to wrap our arms around this or it's going to destroy us. Just some happy thoughts to think about as we wrap up this Monday. TJ Ritchie's ready on the other side. Hey, I'm Scott Hamilton. Do me a favor. Hit me up on social media. You can get me on Twitter/X at Scott H Sports. The DMs are open. Questions, comments, complaints, suggestions, whatever, let me know. I'll be hosting again tomorrow. Maybe there's a topic you want me to discuss. Maybe there's a guest you want me to bring on. I'll do my darndest to facilitate it. But otherwise, well, until next time, I'm out.
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17: Scary scene for a Charlotte 49ers student. I'm Mike Pacheco in the WBT News Center. A UNC Charlotte student was robbed at gunpoint over the weekend. It occurred in a campus parking lot.
14: Talking to students today, this armed robbery is really a shock considering where and when it happened. UNC Charlotte police say just after 1 p.m. Saturday, a man carjacked a female student at gunpoint in a popular on-campus parking lot. It's the lot closest to the city's light rail station, which students frequently take. The victim in this case was not hurt, but police have not said whether they've made an arrest. Now, for fellow classmates of that victim, they say this kind of crime is a concern considering how open the campus is.
16: I feel like I can never imagine it, like, happening until, like, it actually does and it's so close to you, so.
18: I normally, like, get really kind of, like, scared, honestly, and anxious when I do walk back, especially more now than ever.
17: Channel 3's Michael Warwick. Charlotte City Council looking at a motion tonight that would allow UNC Charlotte police to patrol and make arrests close to campus. Charlotte's FM News Talk, 107.9 FM WBT. Let's get a look at traffic here with Pam the Jam Warner.
4: All right, thanks, Mike. And as the traffic drive time's clearing out beautifully and everything is getting back to their usual, we still have a few slowdowns here for you as far as accidents go. Now, Norland Road at Central Avenue is a fender bender. In South Charlotte, Pineville Matthews at Ray Road with another accident. And Central Avenue at Kilbourne Drive, a fender bender as well. Now, they do have officials on scene wrapping it up and getting it out of the way. In the meantime, we do have one new wreck checking in, Wilkinson Boulevard at Old Steel Creek Road. That one happening just a few moments ago. Give us some time, officials be arriving to that scene as well. Pam the Jam, WBT.
17: A Mitch McConnell sighting in Congress today.
19: I wasn't sure how many of you would be here today, but I'm glad to see you. Time to get back to work. Finish the job for this Congress.
17: The Kentucky senator and former Senate Majority Leader had been out of the Senate since June 19th when he fell. He's been spending the summer recuperating from that fall. The Trump administration announced today it is banning more than 800,000 people accused of getting fraudulent small business loans during the COVID-19 pandemic from getting support from the federal government. Attorney General Todd Blanche today.
20: So far, we've charged over 80 individuals tied to this theft of $245 million.
17: Trump administration has focused its fraud investigations on government aid programs that expanded during the pandemic. Former Charlotte City Council member Tijuana Brown and her two daughters pleaded guilty to federal wire fraud conspiracy charges for fraudulently obtaining COVID-19 pandemic relief funds, sentencing next week on September 22nd. News that Donald Trump Jr.'s wedding in May was paid for by a Russian oligarch has raised some eyebrows. The new Mrs. Trump taking to social media to defend it.
21: In a new post on Instagram, Bettina Trump says the party was planned well in advance of the wedding and was never intended to be a wedding weekend. She thanked her friend Umar Kremliev, who had made a fortune in Russian-backed gambling and commercial businesses. He's sanctioned by Ukraine, and he reportedly spent hundreds of thousands of dollars on the two-night wedding celebration in the Bahamas. And Bettina put out, quote, "Friendship doesn't require a political motive. Generosity doesn't automatically come with an agenda. And sometimes a wedding gift is simply a wedding gift."
17: Lucas Tomlinson reporting from the White House. The White House referred reporters back to Bettina's post when asked for a comment. Now you can add more items for recycling curbside at Mecklenburg County. The county recycling facility underwent a $24 million upgrade. That means you can now include paper cups like coffee and fast food beverage cups, plastic cups, PP containers such as yogurt cups and similar containers, and clear plastic food containers. That's what you might get for produce, bakery items, and prepared foods, and also clean takeout containers made from accepted recycling material. The Environmental Protection Agency is repealing rules that limit greenhouse gas emissions from power plants fueled by coal and natural gas. The agency said the action would save the industry more than $300 billion in costs and help propel American energy. The EPA also proposed a separate step to prevent future administrations from regulating climate pollution from power. All right, let's go ahead and get a check of your WBT forecast.
0: Summer sizzle does not quite want to let go of the Charlotte forecast. We've had 90s today. We've got more 90s in the forecast later on this week, and even some mid-90s Friday, Saturday. 69 degrees tonight. Some east winds off the Atlantic cool us down a little bit tomorrow and Wednesday with mid and upper 80s, but low 90s Thursday and mid-90s with sunshine Friday. I'm meteorologist Scott Lauriemore on Charlotte's FM News Talk, 107.9 WBT.
17: Right now in Concord, 83 degrees. It's 84 in Mintill, 85 in Rock Hill. And right now in Charlotte, it is 84 degrees.
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17: 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Wall Street closed, stocks down with the technology sector sell-off triggered by the AI safety warnings and surging oil prices. Dow Jones, a lot of red across the tickers. Dow Jones Industrial down 152 points. NASDAQ down 146, and the S&P 500 off by 37 points. 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Here is Sharon Thorsland.
2: It was back to work for the Panthers today as they look to bounce back from yesterday's season opening loss to the Bears. Coach Dave Canales says after watching the film, it certainly wasn't a lack of effort.
6: Playing smart, that's where we fell short. And it was about executing our plan. It was about timely and costly penalties. Certainly the turnovers, 17 points off of turnovers against a really good team. That's not something that you can do to play the championship football that we need to play.
2: Defensive tackle Bobby Brown came out of the game twice yesterday and told reporters today that he is dealing with a bulging disc in his back. Texans starting linebacker Henry Toa suffered a shoulder injury in their opening loss to the Bills and is out indefinitely. Patrick Mahomes will make his return to the field tonight when the Chiefs take on the Broncos at Arrowhead. Mahomes tore his ACL last December and did not play in the preseason. On the college front, Texas is the new number one in the AP Top 25 poll after that crazy comeback victory over Ohio State Saturday night. The Buckeyes fell to number six. Georgia is second in the poll, followed by Notre Dame, Indiana, and Miami. Florida State has fired athletic director Michael Alford, the school saying it made the move in an attempt to modernize the athletics department. In the big leagues, the Braves open a three-game series at the Cubs tonight with Ronaldo Lopez on the mound. I'm Sharon Thorsland, WBT Sports.
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17: Woo, here we go, ladies and gentlemen, brothers and sisters. It is time. It is time to do this thing. Wired up and fired up. I am America's coolest conservative, but you just heard that in the big time intro there. I'm also the green-eyed patriot. And most importantly, the most famous and legendary active radio personality in Charlotte. If you got something you want to add to the show, then let's go with it. 704-570-1079. 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
7: All right, I got to be honest. I wasn't wired up and fired up about coming on here tonight. I had a rough night last night. I think I've told you before that I have a sleeping disorder. And I've had it, they say, my whole life. But I didn't get diagnosed with it until I was in my late 20s. Okay, and I got to tell you what the disorder is. All right, so I don't have a problem falling asleep. I have a problem going into the deep sleep. So they said I could sleep for 12 hours and wake up, I would still be tired because I never got into the deep, restful sleep. They call that the REM. You know, like shiny, happy people. Shiny, happy people. Some of you got that. Some of you didn't. If you didn't, REM, R-E-M, that song is an R-E-M song by the group from Georgia, the ultra-liberal, progressive rock group, R-E-M. Thank you to those of you who got the reference.

0: I still have to use one of those CPAPs. Well, last night, my CPAP sprung a leak through the mask. And when it does that, it starts whistling and acting crazy. And I could have fixed it, but then I would have had to got up, turn the light on, messed with it, tested it, messed with it, you know. And I know this is shocking to a lot of you, but I have a wife, and she sleeps in there with me. Don't tell anybody. And I didn't want to wake her up. Plus, if I would have gotten up and gone through all that, I wouldn't have been able to go back to sleep anyway. So I'm running on no sleep because I have to get up early and do a morning show. I have a syndicated morning show and podcast. I don't know if I've ever mentioned that. It's called the TJ and Riggins Show. You can hear it at tjritchie.com, TJRITCHIE.com. It's funny. So right up until that hard rockin' theme music played, I was sitting here going, I don't feel like doing this tonight. I don't even know if I'm prepared tonight. I'm so tired. But then that hit, man, and I'm ready to go. I'm ready to go. And let me start out by saying I agree with Coach Canales. The Panthers was not playing smart football yesterday. All the penalties and all that. Bad business. And that falls on coaching. I'm sorry, but it does. They weren't sharp. However, let me go on record again. I am not by any means coming off of my claim that I always make. I will stand as the young urban troubadours say, I'll stand 10 toes down on the fact that the Carolina Panthers has the best looking uniforms of anybody in the entire NFL, possibly any team in sports.
1: Mm-hmm.
0: I mean, that combination yesterday was awesome, wasn't it, Lonnie Ray?
1: Oh, yeah.
0: The black on black with the matte black helmet, man, that looked really good. You know, we almost got Michael Vick back in the day because of the uniforms.
1: Yeah. Yeah.
0: It does. I mean, it means a lot. And can you imagine? There were a lot of Chicago Bears fans in the stands yesterday, from what people were saying. Can you imagine how, even though they won, how badly they felt because they were walking around in old navy and orange, so ugly uniform colors that the fans had to wear? And they're looking at all the Panthers people walking around in our cool colors and stuff. You know, they had to be thinking, oh, their stuff looks better than ours. I mean, I'm sorry. Orange and navy is just not a good combination. I don't care who you are. Clemson, Auburn, whoever. Not good. Now, those Panthers looking good. And some of you may say, why are you saying Panthers is and Panthers uniforms? Why Panthers does have the best uniforms is because grammatically the Panthers is one team. So therefore it is a singular subject, requires a singular verb. Look it up. I may not be educated in a lot of areas, but I know about grammar. And sometimes when it sounds wrong, it's actually right. And if loving you is wrong, I don't want to be right. Okay. I got serious business to discuss with y'all tonight. As every night, you know, I got serious business. Just because I likes to clown doesn't mean I don't have serious business. I do have a song stuck in my head, though, that I'm going to have to really work hard not to just belt out on the radio. Because, you know, when you get a song stuck in your head, you call it a song headache, and you just start singing it. Like if I had the song Iran by Flock of Seagulls, God forbid I would have that stuck in my head, but I'd be walking around going, and I ran so far away. You know what I just did?

0: I just gave you a song headache. Now you're going to be singing Iran by Flock of Seagulls. I just did it. But the one that I have stuck in my head cusses, and so I can't be saying that. All right. So that's the end of my, maybe the end of my just rambling on and on and on about various topics. I'm going to get down to business. Time to get down to business. We'll do that coming up next. Hang on.
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2: Steve the Lib says, Pete, anyone still pledging their allegiance to Donald Trump cannot be taken seriously. 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I mean, I don't do it on the air, so nobody really hears it. 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Well, no, Steve knows us. 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
4: '90s not wanting to quite let go of the forecast here. We've got some more '90s later on this week. In fact, some mid-'90s, I'm sorry to say, in the extended forecast. 70 degrees tonight and 85 tomorrow. A little bit cooler here for Tuesday, Wednesday with east winds. Upper 80s on Wednesday, but the '90s come back Thursday and mid-'90s Friday. I'm meteorologist Scott Laurie Moore on Charlotte's FM News Talk, 107.9 WBT.
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0: Welcome back, ladies and gentlemen, to unapologetic in-your-face conservatism. You know who I am? I'm the man. That's who I am.
1: The man.
0: Thanks for listening. I appreciate it. We're going to have some fun tonight, even though we're going to be dealing with a bunch of crazy liberals, lunatic leftists, psychotic, derelict Democrats. 704-570-1079. That is the phone number. I knew it was going to happen. I did it on purpose, and I'm sorry. It was just a fun-loving little prank. I love you. I love you. I really do. I don't mean any harm by it, but I knew this was going to happen. Mark S. from South Carolina sent this text message. He said, thank you for that. Now I'm singing that song, I Ran. And I ran so far away. You know, when you get a song headache, that's when you've got a song stuck in your head and you just involuntarily sing it, you know, all the time. The way to get rid of it is to sing it to someone else and you pass it along to them. You give it to them and then they take it. So, Mark, you got to go give that to, you know, somebody else. Give it to your, if you're married, go give that song headache to your wife. She'll appreciate it. Okay. So, we're going to, go ahead and get this out of the way. It's so disturbing. So I'm thinking here it is. What is 7:21 in the PM? Now 7:22 in the PM. And, I'm going to hit you with a full blown psychotic idiot woman. And she is so repulsive. I don't know that we play a lot of crazy, disturbed people on this show. I try to find some clips that you'll be talking about to your friends. And everybody goes, did you hear that on the TJ Ridge show? What he played? Blah, blah, blah. This has to be one of the most disgusting, vile creatures that I have ever featured on this show. You can tell she is a complete lowlife, not only because what she's saying and all, it's just that you can hear the way she speaks and she's a miserable, miserable soul, dead inside shell of a person. And she is probably lonely and just completely without anybody in her life that cares about her. Bitter, disgusting person. But other than that, she seems pretty cool. She has posted a video on the social medias where she declares Lindsay Clancy, the woman who strangled her three babies, she has declared her a hero. Now listen to this. It's almost a 2-minute diatribe she's on about Lindsay Clancy. I will try not to interrupt it, but I don't know if I'm going to be able to. Here we go. Listen.
2: Oh, Lindsay Clancy, I want to say this to you. I don't care if you ever literally hear this out loud or not. I am sending all the love and support in the world to you. You are a fucking hero. You are divine feminine rising. Your soul came here for a massive fucking mission. You are goddess incarnated, woman. You have sacrificed so much, and I am so sorry for everything that you have experienced, all of the trauma, but I am telling you that you are loved, you are supported more than you could ever fucking realize. And there are...
0: Okay, sorry, I had to stop it. One thing you should know is that if you're going on social media or anywhere and you're making a video for the public and you use profanity like that, you cannot withstand... just completely go without using profanity for less than 2 minutes, then it shows your lack of intelligence. And it also shows you need the Jesus. All right.
2: Many people in this world who have the ability to help you and will support you for the rest of your fucking life because you deserve it. And in honor of you and your babies, we will do better. We will create new systems that can help you for the rest of your life, but also will help everybody else. You are an inspiration. You are elevating the level of consciousness on this planet. And Kevin Reddington, let me tell you, never thought I would say in patriarchy an old white man would be a part of a massive movement of consciousness to...
0: That's her attorney she's talking about.
2: Dismantle patriarchy, but I have to give a shout out to him. Because you, oh, Reddington, let me tell you, there are not a lot of men left in this world who deserve to be put on a pedestal, but let me tell you, you are one of them. And I am sending my love and my gratitude for everything that you are doing and your team is doing for this woman. You are sent from Goddess herself. And you are a part of an absolute history in the making that we are living in real time. You and Lindsay both and everybody on your team. Because this is transforming consciousness. This is transforming everything that we know about patriarchy. Patriarchy, the matriarch, the divine feminine is rising, and you are witnessing it in real time.
0: Now, here's what we're witnessing in real time. We are witnessing that feminism is absolutely the devil's work. You are a she-devil. You are Satan's foot soldier. And there are many, many more like you who have been exposed during all of this. Now, this is just how, take away all of the idiocy that she's talking about, all that bitter crap about feminism and the patriarchy and all that. So she and all these other stupid feminists think that this attorney is so great. He's so great. Thank you for what you've done. Now, if he were doing this pro bono, I would say, okay, well, yeah, he's just trying to help her out. But hello, this guy is making pretty good money, I would assume, playing the part of somebody who gives a crap about Lindsay Clancy's well-being. Now, here's the other thing she said that was so telling. She goes to give praise to the attorney and she says, I never thought I would be, you know, whatever, giving praise to the patriarchy of an old white man. All right, well, what if it's a black man? This is what I want to know from the feminists. Is it always just the white men that you have a problem with? Because it seems like you got a problem with the black man who was the holdout in the jury who kept this woman from going free. So which is it, you stupid? Which is it? Is it all men? Or is it just the white ones? Are you too scared to say that it's not just the white ones? On your little pegboard, your little pecking order of those who are marginalized? Is the black man part of the patriarchy? Seems to me that y'all have a big problem with this black man that kept her from going free. Why don't you talk about that, ugly white woman? Why don't you mention that lone black juror that kept her from going free? That hero, that American hero that kept her from going free. Why don't you call him out? Why don't you call out the black man? Huh? You witch. Yeah, that's right. We've talked about it, you know, since it first broke, that the holdout that everybody talked, all those ugly white women, liberals from Massachusetts that were on that jury came out and talked about how he was so stupid. He didn't understand the law. He didn't understand this. He didn't understand that. Turns out he's the only one that knew what was going on. And now they are coming after him like nobody's business. They are trying to ruin him. So, what has happened really that, you know, this woman's talking about what Lindsay has opened up in the spotlight on this and this and that. No, what she has done, and you crazy women have shown the rest of the country, is that if any woman calls herself a feminist from now on, she's a suspect. In my book, and in a lot of people's eyes, it's like, oh my God, you're a feminist? You believe in killing babies? Well, we know you believe in killing unborn babies, but toddlers? Is that where we are now? Feminists? Crazy, wacko, psychotic feminists? That's what you've shown us. Every one of you women out there at that courthouse cheering this murderer on, cheering on this woman who admitted to strangling her three kids, and all of this kind of stuff that they're coming out with publicly now, like this NBC affiliate in Boston. They're doxing this poor guy, this poor black man. They're putting all his business in the street, trying to get him doxed, trying to get him hurt or killed or worse. I don't know what's worse than being killed. Forget I said that part. But it just goes to show you what the left has always been about. And it shows their racism, their true to the core racism. And I'll break that down a little bit more for you. But I got to take a break first. We'll get to that coming up next. If you got something to say, 704-570.
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0: heat. All right, 704-570-1079. That is the number. Hey, you can join our very own, I mean our very own, Mr. Winter Bowl, July 22nd of 2027, for a fabulous Hawaii adventure with Colette. 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You can get more information at WBT.com or call 800-581-8942. All right. So, the Lindsey Clancy juror who held out, you know, Friday is when that news broke and we had the clip of Gail King about, you know, losing control of her bodily functions when she found out that the holdout was a black man. I'm going to have to sit with that. Ugh. That's what she said. I'm going to have to sit with that. Okay. You know, because obviously the left has determined that, that the lone holdout that caused a mistrial and didn't just, you know, find Lindsey Clancy completely free and clear of killing her three children. He obviously was going to be an evil white devil man. Come to find out, he wasn't. He's a black man, only black person on the jury. Now, the left is really showing what they do. Because he didn't act in a way that they think he should have acted, or the way that they wanted him to act, or that they demand that black people act, now they're going after him full speed ahead. The news station in Boston, the NBC affiliate, they've done all these stories on. Of course, they won't mention his name because the jury names have been sealed. But they know that there were only three men on the jury. Two of them were white. One of them was black. He was the only black person on the jury. So people have figured out who it is. And they've gone in and they've said he's late with his rent. They say that he's had charges of domestic violence against him. But I don't believe he was convicted of any of those. I think the charges were dropped. What else have they talked about that he had? Anyway, they've just tried to find every shred that they can find to use against him. Active restraining orders, you know, the whole thing. Because he now, according to the left and the way they operate, he has to pay a price. And he's going to pay a price worse than any white man or white woman would ever have to pay because he stepped out of line according to the racist leftist mob. He stepped out of line. Don't you know by now that the leftists in this country, the white leftists, they tell black people how they should act. They tell black people how they should vote. They tell black people how they should act. They tell black people what they should say, when they should act in violence, when they should do this, when they should do that, when they should do everything that they do. They should wait for liberal, racist, white people to tell them what to do. And this man is no different. These reporters who are releasing all this information about him should be arrested because the jury laws and the way that you are not supposed to tamper with the jury, the way I have seen that the Massachusetts laws are, they could be arrested and they should be. So should all these other jurors, all these ugly women that are running around talking crap about him. They should go to jail because they clearly broke the laws of what jurors are supposed to do. They're talking about how he didn't understand the law. No, they don't understand the law. But again, this racism on the left is just in our faces. Completely in our faces. Let me give you an example of another one of these crazy women that was on the jury. And this is how you know that the black man was the only one that had any sense. And what this woman says, that the reason that she voted to not convict goes completely against what she was there to do. She didn't know what her job was, nor did any of these other women. They didn't know what they were supposed to do. They went in with an agenda, and their agenda was to find the woman not guilty. Why? Because they are stupid feminists, and they want an excuse whenever they do something that's bad. They would want somebody to come up with a reason for them to go free if they killed their kids. Listen to this crazy woman.
1: We knew that this was a turning point, and this would be something that could change something to make it better for other women in the future, for other families. You know, justice for those children is this never happening again.
2: And Devlin also talked to me about the impact this has had on her own mental health. She said during the weeks-long trial, she would walk to a park or the beach during lunch, and she just couldn't bear to look at the families around her. She says, guys, she's still having a hard time with that.
0: What? Listen to this first part again. Listen to what she says.
1: We knew that this was a turning point, and this would be something that could change something to make it better for other women in the future, for other families.
0: You're not in there to change anything for other women or families. You stupid, crazy psycho. You didn't understand the instructions of a jury. Not the guy that held out, thank God. You and those other battle axes in there didn't know what you were supposed to do, because your role was not to be in there so you could help other women and families. You were there to determine whether or not this woman slaughtered her children and whether or not she knew that she was doing it when she was doing it, which she obviously did. She knew what she was doing was wrong. It was premeditated. It was methodical. It was all of the things that murders are built on. So listen again. Listen to her.
1: We knew that this was a turning point, and this would be something that could change something to make it better for other women in the future, for other families.
0: No, you're not in there to be activists. You're not in there to be saviors of a fellow woman psycho. You were in there to vote guilty or not guilty. Did she murder her children? And did she know what she was doing when she murdered her children? Did she know that it was wrong? Or did she not know that it was wrong? Could she have stopped herself, or could she not have stopped herself? She could have stopped herself. You didn't give anything in what you said in your interview. None of these battle axes did, about Lindsay not being able to stop herself from killing those children. They pointed the finger of blame at all these other outside things, but they never said, I don't think she knew what she was doing when she killed them. It's not up to you to help other women and families. Stupid. And then you're going to call the black man stupid? Racist hag? Because he had common sense? You're crazy. Absolutely nuts. So again, if we look at the positive things that have come out about this trial. One, it has shown a massive spotlight on the psychotic behavior of feminists and how they are a danger and a threat to our society, especially small children. And it has also shown another spotlight on how racist the left in this country really is. Boy, you talk about if you want to upset a leftist, be a black person that does something that they think is against what their ideas are. Let a black person think something differently than what they want them to think on the left. That's when they just really come out in all evil. I hope this man, look, they talk about how he can't pay his rent and any of that stuff. Well, I hope he gets an attorney and fires lawsuits of defamation lawsuits all up and down the coast of Massachusetts. Just firing lawsuit after another. Fire them into these houses of these women jurists. Sue all of them for defamation. Sue that news station for defamation. Get them all. Godspeed, sir. Godspeed. You'll never have to worry about having to make rent again if everything falls into place the way it should. Man, go get them, sir. Go get them. All right, hang on. We got more coming up next.
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5: 90s not wanting to quite let go of the forecast here. We've got some more 90s later on this week. In fact, some mid-90s, I'm sorry to say, in the extended forecast. 70 degrees tonight and 85 tomorrow. A little bit cooler here for Tuesday, Wednesday with east winds. Upper 80s on Wednesday, but the 90s come back Thursday and mid-90s Friday. I'm meteorologist Scott Laurie. 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
3: 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It's the TJ Ritchie Show on Charlotte's FM News Talk, 107.9 FM, WPT.
0: Oh, yeah. Bring the funk, baby. Bring the funk. All off in here. Thank you for listening. I appreciate it. You know I'm the green-eyed patriot. On the air, everywhere. So we got a lot of stuff coming in here at 704-570-1079. That is the phone number. Call it or text it. Hello, Mr. TJ. If the mystery juror, talking about the Lindsey Clancy case, needs a GoFundMe page and also the massive lawsuits. Yeah, they need both. Good. Good, good, good. And isn't it always interesting to watch who the left picks as heroes? Everything that the left wants in this world or finds to be great in this world is the opposite of the way things really are. That's why I say politics is easy to figure out. It really is. All you got to do is look and see what the Democrats are saying, see what the Democrats want, and then you just realize that the opposite is what's better for America. It's just that simple. It really is. It's no, you know, people always go, well, I don't know how to argue with my liberal friends or our liberal coworkers. There's nothing to argue. If you know they're a liberal, you know they're a Democrat, whatever they say, then the opposite is true. It's easy. Just listen to them. All right, I have one more clip here in regards to the holdout juror in the Lindsey Clancy case. Again, catch you up if just by some stretch of the imagination, you don't know what I'm talking about. The Lindsey Clancy murder trial has been going on for months. It's in Massachusetts. A woman strangled her three children, ages 5, 3, and 8 months. She planned it ahead of time, sent her husband out to run errands. While he was gone, she took them one by one, strangled them with an exercise band, a resistance band. Then, in my opinion, faked an attempt at killing herself. So she's been on trial. A bunch of crazy women on the jury and some weeny white liberal men, two of them, were going to let her go, voting that she was not guilty of murdering her three children. One holdout, a black man, the only person of color, quote unquote, on the jury. He held out and said he wasn't going to vote to find her not guilty. Mistrial. Okay. Now this is a clip of a woman that I follow on social media. She is a middle-aged African American lady, and she's a conservative. And what she's doing when you hear her going, in this clip is she's dancing around her kitchen as she's talking and taunting the liberals. Listen.
13: I'm so proud right now. Okay, so it turns out that the guy who was the holdout in the Lindsey Clancy case was a brother. Okay, so listen here. So the Democrats are always saying, it's going to be black women who save us. The black woman be voting for these Democrats and whatever the heck they want to do with whatever they want to do. It's going to be, well, I'm telling you right now, I've been telling y'all and been telling y'all, conservative black men, first of all, going to save black America. Let's go there. Thank you, black men who have left the Democrat Party because you tired of the dumb stuff too. Excited to hear about that, because what they gonna say? What they gonna say? All these little racist libs, what they gonna say? You know they got stuff to say because they're racist. But oh my goodness, when I tell y'all, I have hope for America. I have definitely more hope for black America now that I see so many black men saying we're not going for the dodo, stupidy do, poopy do, do do do. We're not doing it no more. We're not doing it. We're not voting for these Democrats, and we daggone sure ain't gonna let some woman strangle her own babies and get off. If you are listening, sir, I am so proud of you today. First of all, I am so proud that you are my fellow American. I am so proud that you have common sense. And I am so glad that you a brother up in here. Ooh-wee.
0: She sound like me. Isn't that great? Isn't it great? And one of the reasons why I love it so much is because you know it is just killing those white feminists. It's just eating them up. Oh, it is ripping them to shreds inside. So, has anybody, I haven't kept up with it today. Like I said, I've had a rough day today because I've been walking around like a zombie, a.k.a. a Democrat voter. You get it? They're like zombies. Because of my sleep problems. But I haven't seen anybody ask Gayle King, a.k.a. Oprah's BFF, a.k.a. Oprah's ambiguously lesbian lover. Allegedly, why she reacted the way she did when she found out in that interview that the holdout juror was a black man. He black. Why did you react that way, Gayle? Why were you so shocked? Why did you say you have to, quote unquote, sit with that? Has anybody asked her that? I doubt it. Gayle Kang. Would anybody ever have the guts to ask her that? Should CBS have reprimanded her for that reaction? Yes, of course they should. That's a news organization. That's no way for an unbiased news person to react when they're doing an interview. What? It was the juror was black? Is that what? Oh. I'm going to have to sit with that a minute. She was shell-shocked. And nobody's asked her why. Why was that, Gayle? How are we on time there, Lonnie? Okay. Hour two is coming up. And I got some really bad stuff to break to you in the next hour. So hang on, toughen up.
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15: Dissent on the School Board. I'm Mike Pacheco in the WBT News Center. WBT broke the news last week. Three board members wanted to replace School Board Chair Stephanie Sneed. Now she has responded.
16: I am told she is heard and she wants the community to know that because of this, she has been exposed to bullying, discrimination, and harassment. When this conversation of removing the school board chair happens next week, Vice Chairman Dee Rankin will lead that process. There are 9 school board members, and I am told the people who want Snead out are in the minority. The board has a lot of assignments to complete, from focusing on student achievement, working on attendance boundaries, and keeping the morale up for CMS staff. Now, I did ask school board members, will they be able to bounce back after this proposed takeover?
17: This is an agenda item that's been brought to the board to vote on. I'm going to vote accordingly. And after that vote, I'm going to move forward and operate in the same manner I've always been. So this is not about a us versus them. We're still going to be board members, and we have to work through and do the work.
15: That's school board member Dee Rankin. The 3 board members that want Snead out say they won't debate it through the media. The motion will be discussed when the school board meets again next week, and we'll also get more information on the investigation into Superintendent Crystal Hill that resulted in a paid suspension over the summer. He pleaded guilty to harassing a politician, an unusual story out of Union County. A man upset about COVID admits he tried to make life miserable for the former head of the school board by stealing her identity. WBT's Mark Garrison has more.
18: He was a COVID nut.
19: That's Melissa Merrill talking about 47-year-old Timothy Gallagher. He was not happy when kids were allowed to go back to school in 2021 during the pandemic. So he started harassing Merrill, thousands of spams to her email, signing her up for all kinds of subscriptions, even putting her house on the market.
18: Across the country, Zillow and those type of platforms.
19: Well, now in a plea deal, Timothy Gallagher gets 100 hours of community service. He's on probation for a year. He'll have random searches of his electronic devices. Melissa Merrill, who's now a county commissioner in Union County, had hoped for a tougher sentence, but says she's glad it's over.
18: Maybe a small pinch of justice.
19: Mark Garrison, WBT News.
15: Big tech companies are looking to put the brakes on artificial intelligence, with some CEOs suggesting Congress needs to intervene. President Trump's response is whatever the AI version of Drill Baby Drill is.
20: President Trump making it clear where he stands in the artificial intelligence race, posting AI taking over the world, destroying humanity, and all other things bad is a hoax. Vice President J.D. Vance says AI, like any new technology, will bring both risks and benefits.
21: I feel a little bit weird about the fact that you have so many frontier AI tech companies kind of coming to the government and begging the government to regulate them. It feels a little bit to me like a bit of a Trojan horse.
20: The president's former AI czar and current advisor pushed back against big tech's warning. If the unreleased models are scary enough that you think you should slow down, I support your decision to be responsible. But stop pretending you need anyone else's permission.
15: That's Lucas Tomlinson. The Odd Couple of Vermont Senator Bernie Sanders and former Trump strategist Steve Bannon are coming together to lobby against the progression of AI without regulations. He's been out of sight for nearly 3 months. Kentucky Senator Mitch McConnell suffered a fall at his home on June 14th in Washington, D.C. His disappearance from sight led to a big question. What's happened to Mitch? Today, he answered that.
22: I wasn't sure.
15: Said he's still not 100%, but he's ready to get